0: and Google have been building folding smartphones for years with limited success.
1: Which only account for about 2% of the global smartphone market, reports Mike Dubusky. And the upcoming season of Saturday Night Live is going to see NBA Finals MVP Jalen Brunson host the first episode. NBC tapped the 30-year-old guard to host the sketch comedy show on the 26th of this month. It is 8:04, and that means it is now time for live team coverage of traffic and weather. We're checking in with Brianna Rose in the WSB 24-hour traffic center. Good evening to you, Brianna. What's going on out there?
2: Good evening to you, Michelle. Good evening, Metro Atlanta. In DeKalb County, we've got a crash on I-285 eastbound at the ramp to I-85 northbound. The right lane is blocked, affecting Shamley and Orville. Also in DeKalb, debris on the roadway is blocking the right lane on I-285 westbound near Moreland Avenue. So expect delays through southeast Atlanta. Over in Gwinnett County, there's a stalled vehicle on I-85 northbound near Steve Reynolds Boulevard. No lanes are blocked at the moment, but use caution through Norcross and Duluth. I'm Brianna Rose from the Trustdale.com Traffic Center. Triple Team Traffic, 95.5 WSB.
3: I'm WSB meteorologist Christina Edwards. Mostly clear for this evening with temperatures settling to the upper 60s to low 70s for tomorrow morning. Tomorrow afternoon, partly cloudy, hot and muggy, high around 93. An isolated pop-up shower possible for tomorrow and Friday afternoon with highs in the low 90s.
1: We have got 83 degrees in McDonough, 83 in Marietta, and 83 right here in Midtown. 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
7: When you hear that song, you know it's Wednesday night at 8:05. That means it's time for my good friend and my dear sister, Carolyn Bordeaux. She's a former Congresswoman out of Gwinnett County. Now she just fights every single day, 12, 14 hours a day all over the country to get Congress and the Senator and everybody and the Congress to balance the budget. My sister, how are you?
8: Yes, yes, keeping up the fight. I just did a great presentation in Berkeley Lake. I'm going to be at the Southwest Gwinnett Chamber tomorrow and then doing a big event at Emory. And then we have a debt clock that is touring North Carolina right now.
7: Good for you.
8: To raise awareness about the issue. But on to local and state matters.
7: Yes,
8: what is on your mind?
7: Right. So I want to ask you first. I want to ask you first about the Clancy verdict. Can you talk? My question to you is a straightforward question. Do you think this verdict hurts Democrats coming up in the midterms?
8: I doubt it. I was listening to you earlier. I was sitting at the dinner table, and I said, I'm going to have to talk about the Lindsey Clancy case. My husband said, what case? So, I think those, my son, who's 14, was like, don't you know it's going viral? And so I think those who are online, who perhaps are not voters, are not a lot of voters, I really tapped into this, but a lot of folks are just not paying that much attention to it. And, it's a horrifying case. So,
7: right.
8: But it's going to trial again, right? I think
7: right.
8: They're going to bring it back.
7: Absolutely.
8: And so,
7: we'll see what happens. Judge Penny Brown Reynolds, I saw online Judge Penny Brown Reynolds running for Secretary of State on the Democrat side, had a rally at the Capitol, with look like couple hundred African-American women voters. I saw some prominent former elected officials. My good friend D. Dawkins Hagler was there. I saw a bunch of women that I do know. What are your thoughts about the law? We talked about this during the primary, but as we get closer to the midterms, what are your thoughts about the large number of African-American women on the statewide ballot? Is that a good thing? Can it help? Or are there enough black women in the state of Georgia voters? Like, is this a good thing? Or or can it backfire?
8: Well, I mean, I think it's good in that there are, you know, very qualified black women who are, you know, running for office. That is fantastic. I would say, you know, they do make up the majority, well, black women specifically. I think they're around 25% or so of primary voters. The Democratic primary is around, depends on, you know, turnout and things like that, but probably
7: right.
8: about 50% black voters, and the 25 to 30% of those are black women. When you get to the general election, though, they, you know, they're 15 or 16% of the total electorate. Again, sort of depends on turnout. They are an extremely important part of the Democratic base, so that is important. There have been ones, you know, black women who are rising up through the ranks. That's great. Judge Penny Brown Reynolds is enormously qualified. I will put that out there. I would say, you know, they do have the black women votes sewed up, though.
7: Right.
8: They do need to start thinking about how to reach out to, you know, neighborhoods like mine, which are where the swing voters live. You know, I live in Suwanee, and it was Peachtree Corners and, you know, Johns Creek and, you know, all these different places around here. I do think they should, you know, make their presence known in places here if they want to win, because
7: the numbers, if every single African American woman in the state of Georgia voted Democrat, they still the numbers don't create a victory statewide.
8: That's right. That's not enough to put them over the line. Now they can't, you know, there's no reason they can't appeal to people up here, you know, just with really common sense policies. And I think particularly something like the Secretary of State, where we're seeing a lot of what appears to me to be a lot of monkey business, a lot of messing around with voting, in particular the mail-in ballots. The president is just on a tear about this, so much so that people are warning, you know, don't vote by mail. If you're a Democrat or a Republican, don't vote by mail.
7: Right.
8: And because he's messing around with that system so much, and it's become very frightening about what the post office. So I just having, you know, somebody of the other party as Secretary of State just to create some balance, you know, I think is pretty compelling for me in that race. But anyway, yes.
7: Right. So. But the numbers are about 15% statewide,
8: right.
7: Black women
8: right.
7: vote. We're on the phone with Carolyn Bordeaux every Wednesday. She joins me to talk Georgia politics, especially as we get to the midterm elections. Ken Paxton, I'm not sure when he's speaking, about 109 speakers in Texas over the next two days, today and tomorrow. A lot of prominent Republicans are speaking, a lot of people that are running for office, but also a lot of people who are in swing districts obviously have not shown up, which is just good politics, right? I mean, I don't think anybody in the Republican Party would blame someone running in a tough reelection fight that's not in Texas, right? I think that's just smart politics. But as Ken Paxton is on that stage speaking to hardcore Republican voters. These are Republican voters going to vote Republican. These are the activists that are in Dallas, right? What are you hearing about Tallarico? How is he, what is he doing to counter-message what's happening in Dallas?
8: Right. So yes, he's doing something that is pure genius. He is going out and he is at a food bank, and they're collecting 20,000 pounds of food to distribute to people because food prices are too high, and they're doing 20,000 because it's costing delegates 20,000 to get into the Republican convention. And that's a win-win-win. One, it emphasizes the problems that people are having just affording basic, you know, day-to-day necessities. It shows some concern for the poor. But also it contrasts, and this is what Democrats are really leaning on, with, you know, corruption, big money Republicans. And that's what they're trying to spin, and he's doing things like that, and that is a very effective way of bringing that message home.
7: Absolutely. And 20,000 pounds, you said 20,000 pounds? Or
8: 20,000 pounds of food.
7: Of
8: 20,000 pounds of food to counter the 20,000 it costs one person. I don't know if that's the cost for everybody, but one person in some places, they are charging 20,000 for one person to go to that convention. And you know those are not mom and pop. That's not you and me.
7: Right,
8: you know,
7: right.
8: You can afford that kind of thing. Not a lot of people. Usually it's the really wealthy who can. And you know, that's very much what the Republican Party feels like these days. Just it's a bunch of billionaires out there scamming us, scamming the American people, even as we're struggling to make ends meet.
7: My sister, her name is Carolyn Bordeaux. She joins me every Wednesday. She's my Democrat friend, and I bring her on every Wednesday to just give us the balance. My sister, thank you for joining us. Enjoy dinner with the family. Tell them I apologize for pulling you away.
8: No problem. We all enjoy listening in and hearing this conversation. So thanks for having me on.
7: Thanks for coming on. We'll talk to you soon. Ladies and gentlemen, 44872. And she's right. Let me just say, she's right. As a counter message, while Republicans are in Dallas, as a counter message, the guy running for Senate in Texas against a very flawed Ken Paxton, that is a genius of a move to collect food to distribute to people who are fighting the affordability crisis that some in our party called a hoax not 3 months ago. This is politics, my friends. The better message wins and the better campaigns win. And that is, as she said, it's a genius move. And I have to agree with her. We'll be right back. 404-872-0750. 1-800-WSB-TALK.
2: It is 8:14 in the Trustell.com Traffic Center. Starting in DeKalb County, still keeping an eye on that crash on I-285 eastbound at the ramp to I-85 northbound. The right lane is blocked, affecting Shamley and Doraville. Also in DeKalb County, debris on the roadway is blocking the right lane on I-285 westbound near Moreland Avenue, so expect delays through southeast Atlanta. Taking a look at Cobb County, debris on the roadway on I-75 northbound near SR-120 and Marietta Parkway, causing delays throughout that Marietta stretch. I'm Brianna Rose, Triple Team Traffic, 95.5 WSB.
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26: James Tallarico? It's terrible. James Tallarico claims there are six genders. He believes God is non-binary. He thinks God needs special woke pronouns. But Texas, we know who God is. We're talking about Jesus. I said the King of Kings and the Lord of Lords, the Alpha and the Omega, the beginning and the end. That's our God. That's America. We love our God. Amen. I got to turn my attention to Georgia because John Ossoff wants to let boys play girls in sports.
7: That was Tim Scott. I'm sorry. I'm sorry. Wait. We gotta hit that again. Hit that. No, the whole thing. Hit that again for me, Trent. This is Tim Scott. I see why he brought the house down. I'm cracking up. I'll tell you why.
26: James Tallarico? It's terrible. James Tallarico claims there are six genders. He believes God is non-binary. He thinks God needs special woke pronouns. But Texas, we know who God is. We're talking about Jesus. I said the King of Kings and the Lord of Lords, the Alpha and the Omega, the beginning and the end. That's our God. That's America. We love our God. Amen. I got to turn my attention to Georgia because John Ossoff wants to let boys play girls in sports.
7: I'm sorry. I'm laughing. Let me explain, right? I'm a Tim Scott fan. I like Tim Scott, right? I've met him. He's a good dude. But that's not Tim Scott. That's just, I'm sorry. And it's fun. Can I say something? Oh, this is going to get me in so much trouble because, the consultants say don't talk about religion. But I got to tell you something honest. I got to be very, very honest with all of you. And you may get mad at me and you could call in. You could call in and say what you want to say. I'm not going to argue with you because I'm clearly, I did not go to, you know, theology school or anything like that, right? Like I tell everyone, I'm a recovering sinner and just got rebaptized a couple of weeks ago, right? So I'm new. No, I'm not new, really. I mean, I'm born here, but, you know, I'm refreshing my faith, right? But I got to tell you, it wasn't until I got down to the South that I'd ever heard Jesus is God. I'll be straight up with you. When I grew up in church, God was God, Jesus was Jesus, the Holy Spirit was the Holy Spirit. God in three persons. The Father, the Son, and the Holy Ghost. That's how I was raised. Like, Jesus was not God. As a matter of fact, my faith tradition, as I was coming up in New York City in Presbyterian, St. James Presbyterian Church, baptized as a baby, going to church every Sunday, all the way up until I was 18 years old. The first time I'd ever heard anybody ever say that Jesus was God was down here in the South. I never heard that before in my life. And as a matter of fact, the first time I heard it, I was like, huh? What are you talking about? There should be no gods before me. Isn't that in the Ten Commandments? Right? I'm not going into theology. I'm just saying that the first time I ever heard that statement that Jesus is our God was here in the South. I never knew that, never heard that term, and never heard it growing up in New York and going to my church. That's all I'm saying. I'm not saying right or wrong. I'm just telling you what the shocking when I first heard it. I was like, huh? That doesn't make sense to me. But to hear Tim Scott with the inflection and the preacher stuff and all of that stuff, I can see why my sister said he brought down a house, because it sounds like he did. That's just not the Tim Scott I know. It's kind of interesting. But good for him. Good for him. If he can bring down a house like that, I wouldn't take that act on the campaign trail in 30. I mean, in 28. I'm sorry. In 28. You know, I kind of be mid-range, right? Not lackadaisical, smooth-talking Tim Scott, not Pastor Tim Scott. I kind of play it in the middle, you know, going up and down, going up and down, going up and down. Passion when passion is needed. Anger when anger is needed. Smooth when smooth is needed. That kind of thing. I'll work with you, Brother Scott. I'll work with you. Hit that again one more time. It's the Shelley Winter Show. 404-872-0750. 1-800-WSB-TALK. Hit that again, Trent.
26: James Tallarico? It's terrible. James Tallarico claims there are six genders. He believes God is non-binary. He thinks God needs special woke pronouns. But Texas, we know who God is. We're talking about Jesus. I said the King of Kings and the Lord of Lords, the Alpha and the Omega, the beginning and the end. That's our God. That's America. We love our God. Amen. I got to turn my attention to Georgia, because John Ossoff wants to let bull.
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8: Good evening to you. It's 8:30. I'm Michelle Wright. The news is being brought to you by Solomon Brothers. Our top local story this hour, Atlanta police responding to a call of shots fired at Piedmont Park late this afternoon.
9: Based on the initial information we received, we treated this as an active shooter situation, and you saw a robust response by this department for an active shooter in our city.
8: Two people are detained now. The search is on for another suspect, says Police Chief Darren Shearbaum.
9: And we're actively seeking a third person, which we have credible information on who they are, and our investigators are attempting to determine their whereabouts.
8: Police say that the trio got into an argument near the pavilion inside the park, which led to the shots being fired. No one was injured, and there is no threat to the public. Avondale Estates is looking to equip its officers with active shooter kits. The city's police chief made the request, citing a past active shooter incident on July 4th near a fireworks display at Cobb Stadium. One resident, Jan Hover, says they need to protect Avondale police.
24: More and more, I see that it's a very dangerous job.
8: The kits would include plates and helmets that can protect officers from rifle and ballistic attacks. City Manager Patrick Hess says buying the 16 kits would come out of the capital budget and would not go over in cost. The City Commission will vote on the purchase at its next meeting, which is September 23rd. A groundbreaking ceremony today marks the next chapter for the City of Atlanta's emergency response capabilities.
27: Calling it a world-class facility, leaders are touting the new E911 Emergency Operations Center as a vital tool for delivering critical services. Mayor Andre Dickens says in the last 2 years, emergency response times have been cut in half, but believes dispatchers he calls the first responders deserve state-of-the-art technology to perform their duties. Construction costs have climbed to almost $40 million, but will be covered by bonds and existing 911 fees. The facility is slated to open before Atlanta hosts the Super Bowl in 2028. Graham Carroll, 95.5 WSB.
8: The NYPD is planning heightened Rosh Hashanah security on Friday, the same day it's conducting a massive 9/11 security operation.
28: You will see an increased NYPD presence around synagogues, yeshivas, and other sensitive locations across the five boroughs.
8: Police Commissioner Jessica Tisch says police officers will also work with House of Worship patrols and that there'll be enhanced intelligence and counterterrorism monitoring, despite no credible threat to a high Holy Day celebration at this point. Mounting pressure on Congress now to act on AI safety following a new warning about the industry.
29: An industry insider issuing a dire warning about the potential dangers of AI, accusing the companies building advanced AI models of putting humanity at risk in their race to develop the technology. AI researcher Jacob Coxon resigning from his position at Anthropic, the maker of Claude, writing in a statement, "The people building AI earnestly believe that it could kill us all by the end of the decade. No other human activity poses this level of danger."
8: Matt Rivers reports a top safety researcher agrees that AI could kill all humans and puts it at a greater than 10% risk. And there's still a large portion of people on the Hawaiian island of Kauai without power after Hurricane Lowell hit there earlier this week. The Category 2 storm damaged homes and downed trees across the island, which saw the worst of its impact with wind gusts of over 90 miles an hour. It's 8:33, and that means it is now time for live team coverage of traffic and weather. We are checking in with Brianna Rose in the WSB 24-hour traffic center. Hey, good evening to you, Brianna. What's going on those roads out there?
4: Good evening to you, Michelle. Good evening, Metro Atlanta drivers. Starting in Cobb County, debris on the roadway, I-75 northbound near South Marietta Parkway and SR-120 loop. Exit is taking out one right lane, causing delays through Marietta. In DeKalb County, we've got a crash on I-285 eastbound at the exit to I-85 northbound. Has two right lanes blocked, causing delays through Doraville. I'm Brianna Rose from the Trustel.com Traffic Center. Triple Team Traffic, 95.5 WSB.
5: This is WSB meteorologist Christina Edwards. Clear skies for tonight with temperatures settling to the upper 60s to low 70s. Tomorrow, partly cloudy, feeling hot and muggy with a high around 93. Partly cloudy skies on Friday with an isolated pop-up storm possible, highs in the low 90s.
8: 81 degrees in Conyers, 81 in Chambly, and 82 right here in Midtown. 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
11: 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My greatest UGA memory was being at the 2022 Peach Bowl with my son. It all came down to an Ohio State field goal kick. Wide left. They missed it. Dogs win 42-41 at the stroke of midnight. We went on to win our second national title, but that game almost killed me. 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
7: 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I want to talk about tomorrow. We're not on the air, as you know. Georgia Football Coaches Show is on tomorrow. So every Thursday through football season, we won't be on the air. So I wanted to talk about Charlie Kirk. Tomorrow's the anniversary of his assassination. A sad day. It was a sad day to see that young man get shot in the neck. I liked Charlie Kirk. I did not agree, obviously, with everything that he said, but I didn't think some of the things that people said about him was very fair. I thought he was just someone who shared his opinion and fought for traditional families and fought for America and fought for the values that make this country great. Like anybody else, I don't agree with anybody 100%. Right. And so that's just who I am. Right. I'm dating a young lady right now, and I don't agree with everything she says 100%. And, you know, dare I say we're intimate. So I'm certainly not going to agree with everything everybody says. Right. But one of the things that Charlie Kirk talked about a lot was freedom. As a matter of fact, his shirts, the shirt that he was wearing, a shirt that was sold from Turning Point USA, freedom, was written across the T-shirt. I believe when he was assassinated, he had that shirt on. And he talked a lot about freedom, freedom of speech, freedom of thought, freedom of people being able to do what it was that they wanted to do without hurting others, right? And I applauded that message because I want nothing but freedom. I want the freedom to be able to vote who I want to vote for without being called names. I want the freedom to be able to live and move about and work and do all the things and make the money that I like to make legally, of course. I want the freedom for that. And that's one of the things that I always applauded him about. But one of the things I want to talk about is on the anniversary tomorrow of Charlie Kirk's assassination, would he think we were a free country? Would he think that about this country right now, that we were a free country, right? Think about all the things that are happening. Think about the flock cameras going on right now. One of the things that people say, but it catches criminals, Shelley. But what they don't tell you, that it also normalizes mass surveillance, mass location tracking, zero public oversight, cross-agency data sharing, public data, police data abuse, database abuse, warrantless searches. This is a search. When you go into someone, you look into someone's private affairs. It's a warrantless search. It's a public-private surveillance infrastructure. Flock is a private company, but it shares the data with public government entities. It's lockdown enforcement tech. All of these things, Flock cameras, don't provide freedom as Charlie Kirk would define it. I don't know what he would say about it, but I don't think he would be for it because it's not part of freedom. Let's go to cannabis. Freedom. in 10 states, I saw this and I looked it up and it's true, just 10 states were responsible for 60% of all U.S. cannabis arrests last year. 60%, 10 states. Texas, North Carolina, Wisconsin, Georgia, Tennessee, Pennsylvania, South Carolina, Indiana, Louisiana, and Alabama made more than 131,000 marijuana-related arrests in 2025. Police reported at least 218,152 marijuana arrests, 200,000 for possession, and 17,000 for sales or manufacturing. 92% involve simple possession. That's not freedom. That is not freedom. What would Charlie Kirk say about that? What would Charlie Kirk say about the freedom of assembly, the freedom to practice your religion, as many people yell at Muslims running for office? What would he say about that? I don't know. I'm not here to say he would say that he would be for or against it. I'm just saying it's not part of that freedom message. As I said, I liked Charlie Kirk. I didn't agree with everything he said, but I wasn't vehemently angry when he said certain things that I disagreed with, because I felt he had the freedom to say them. And I never thought that he said something too egregious that I had to jump up and down and lose my temper. Just didn't agree with that specific statement that he may have made. Didn't make me judge him in a negative way at all. But one thing he did preach was freedom. So it begs the question of all of us, are we truly living in a free country? I know we say it all the time, but is it real? People are pushing back against data centers in their neighborhoods. They have public comment meetings, and city councils or county commissions listen to all the people come out and say they're against the data center, and then they all vote to put the data center there. Is that really free? Is this really a free country? As we put cameras everywhere tied to law enforcement, as we allow law enforcement just to stop us in roadblocks and say, may I see your license and registration, please? What have I done, officer? Nothing. You're just caught in a roadblock. You should have made a right at the light instead of a left. And now I've got to sit there and hand over my papers and let the police officer and law enforcement see if I've done anything wrong. They tell you they do it to catch people with criminal warrants, yet they will stop everybody to find the criminal warrants. That's not freedom. Freedom is catch the person with the warrants. You don't sweep everybody up and sift through the innocent to find the warrants. And as you sift through the innocents to find the warrants, you find someone whose license may have expired, or whose tags may have expired, or whose taillight may be out, and they get a ticket for that. That's not freedom. So as we celebrate Charlie Kirk's assassination, horrific assassination, tomorrow, think about that, what he talked about. Think about that, what he wore on his t-shirt. Freedom. What does that mean to you? I know what it means to me. I can articulate what it means to me. But what does it mean to you? Does it mean you're free to disagree with the mob? Does it mean you're free to vote the way you want to without being chastised or called names? What does freedom mean to you? As we go into Thursday and you memorialize Charlie Kirk, a good life, a young life taken too soon, think about what he meant when he called for freedom. It's the Shelley Winter Show. We'll be right back.
4: It is 847 in the Trustell.com Traffic Center. Heads up if you're traveling in Gwinnett County, I-85 southbound near Old Peachtree Road. Looks like we got some activity there, taking out the left lane, causing delays through Suwanee and Duluth. Elsewhere in DeKalb County, a disabled vehicle on I-25 northbound at I-20 on the east side of DeKalb County. The right lane is blocked there. Delays are stretching through Panthersville, and Decatur. I'm Brianna Rose from the Chesto.com Traffic Center, Triple Team Traffic, 95.5 WSB.
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1: 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I'm going to repeat this again on Friday, but send me an email just saying, hey, Shelley, you need to have Trent as your producer. Just say that. You don't have to say a lot. You need to have Trent as your producer, okay? Please do that for me. I don't ask for much. I give a lot, and I don't ask for much in return. Please do that for me. We'll just leave that right there. A little bit about a little corporate trolling going on right now. Sometime I need the audience to push the buttons of those in charge. Yeah, I'll get in trouble. But, you know, I was going to say who cares, but I care. It's my job. So send that email, all right? Because I can say you guys did it. Hey, it wasn't me. It was the audience. They want Trent as my producer. All right. So football season started today. Seattle's playing San Fran. Seattle and New England are playing right now. Okay, so let me tell you my story. I got a couple seconds, right? I got a minute, about a minute, minute and a half.
2: You got until 58.
1: 58, perfect. 3 minutes. So listen, ladies and gentlemen, okay? All of last year, I said, I'm not going to gamble, okay? I did not gamble. I did not place one bet on any sport last year. I was anxious to. In the beginning, it was kind of tough. And as the seasons wore on, it got a little easier. When basketball season came around and I saw that magical Knick run, I wanted to jump all over it. And I didn't, because I vowed that I was not going to gamble the entire year, because I wanted to stop gambling. Not that it was a problem. I wasn't betting my mortgage or anything like that, but I like to gamble. I've been gambling on sports since I was literally 13 years old. As a matter of fact, I owed the bookie in our neighborhood growing up in Harlem $50, and I had to unplug my TV that was in my room and give it to him as collateral until I earned $50 doing odd jobs with my mom and my family, and I had to go back to get my TV. And my mom would never have known that happened, except that our neighbor said, hey, I saw Shelley walking with his TV today. Why was he walking down the street with his TV? And my mother said, what happened? Why were you walking down the street? I had to tell her I had to give it to the bookie as collateral until I could pay him the $50. And she looked at me and she said, oh, you're just like your beep, beep, beep, beep, beep, beep, beep, beep, beep father. But I've been gambling for a long time. I'm decent at it, good at it, had some great years, had some very horrible years. So I said last year I wasn't going to do it. Well, this year I placed my first bet on this game. And I took a parlay of the over 44.5 and Seattle -3. Not a lot of money, just a little bit, just enough that I'd be able to pay it. But here's the big news, ladies and gentlemen. I have an accountant now who I have to, in order to help with my spending, my accountant checks my spending. and I have to basically, when, you know, big bills

0: paid and all that stuff, but little things, not lunch and things like that, but something like this. If I lose this bet, I have to make an accounting of paying this bet. So I have to go to somebody and say, hey, I need, or I'm getting, or I'm taking out this amount from the budget because I lost the bet. So it does keep a check on the amount of my bets, but I bet on the first game of football. And let me tell you what a problem it is that I have before we go off the air. I have no idea about these two teams. Why did I take the over in what looks like it's going to be a defensive struggle? I think Seattle will cover the -3, but I don't think it'll go over 44.5. But it is what it is. I just wanted to share that with you because, you know, ladies and gentlemen, I'm extremely transparent with all of you. Ladies and gentlemen, thank you for, well, again, don't forget tomorrow, Georgia Football Coaches Show is on, so we won't be on the air. Oh, by the way, if you're available, I think I'm going to go play Chastain. I'm going to go play golf tomorrow. I'm either going to play Tup Holmes or Chastain. I'll post it on my Facebook. Anybody want to take a day off and do some day drinking and want to join me for golf, look me up on Facebook and if you want to join me. But God loves you. I love you. And know this in your heart of hearts. God loves you. Peace.
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3: Good evening to you. It's 9 o'clock. I'm Michelle Wright. 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Our top local story this hour, shots go off inside of Piedmont Park with police arresting two suspects, and they're searching for a third.
4: Atlanta police believe the three individuals were having an argument when the shots went off near the pavilion inside Piedmont Park. Chief Darren Sheerbaum says a 29-year-old and a 21-year-old are in custody.
5: One of those initial responding officers was actually Major Hunt, that encountered one of the suspects that was attempting to change his clothes.
4: Investigators are working to see if any of the shots were directed into the air or at other people nearby. A rifle and a pistol have been found on the scene as officers combed over the area to make sure there are no other weapons left behind. Mary Ryan Howarth, 95.5 WSB.
3: 82 degrees in Midtown, mainly clear skies tonight and pleasant. However, temperatures are back on the upswing. WSB meteorologist Christina Edwards has Atlanta's most accurate and dependable forecast coming up. Deja Coleman is out after a judge grants the mom whose one-year-old son died in a hot car a $5,000 bond. Coleman was working a hospital shift in Lawrenceville this summer when she left her son in the car after dropping her other two kids off at daycare. Defense attorney Trinity Hundertmark says that the 29-year-old is no danger to anybody.
6: So, Judge, if anything, all signs point to Ms. Coleman as a protector of her children and not a harm to her children.
3: Coleman will be on house arrest to have to wear an ankle monitor and is barred from discussing the case with any potential witnesses. A Cherokee County jury convicts a man on multiple counts of sex crimes against a child. The jury finding John David Elrod guilty of rape, molestation, and cruelty to children. Canton police began the investigation of the case back in 2018 when the then 9-year-old female victim told her mom she'd been sexually abused by a family friend who had frequent contact with her. Authorities say the girl gave details of the abuse that started when she was 6, and during the 4-day trial, she, the victim, family friends, and others testified against the 64-year-old Elrod. The jury deliberated for less than an hour before finding him guilty on all 18 counts. His sentencing date has yet to be set. A summer homicide helps the DeKalb County Cold Case Task Force break open a series of sex assault and kidnapping cases in Tucker dating back more than a decade.
7: He was masked in every attack, two sexual assaults and an armed robbery at knife point between 2014 and 2024. DNA connected all three. Now DeKalb County District Attorney Sherry Boston says they've uncovered the man responsible, 45-year-old Jamal Talaferro, who was arrested in July for a fatal stabbing.
8: He was arrested at the scene of the homicide, and then in that case, Lieutenant Schuler recognize that some of the similarities might be close to these other unsolved cases.
7: DeKalb's cold case unit believes there could be other victims. Boston asks them to come forward. Veronica Waters, 95.5 WSB.
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10: This is David Danzig, UGA alum and proud dad of a current UGA sophomore. My greatest UGA memory was being at the 2022 Peach Bowl with my son. It all came down to an Ohio State field goal kick. Wide left. They missed it. Dogs win 42-41 at the stroke of midnight. We went on to win our second national title, but that game almost killed me. Go Dogs!
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3: It is 9:05, and that means it's time for live team coverage of traffic and weather. We're checking in now at Brianna Rose in the WSB 24-hour traffic center. Hey there, Brianna. What's going on those roads right now?
18: Good evening, Michelle. Good evening, Metro Atlanta drivers. Taking a look at Fulton County, Sandy Springs, we've got a stalled vehicle on Georgia 400 southbound near Northridge Road. Taking out one right lane, causing delays throughout that stretch. Elsewhere in DeKalb County, a crash on I-85 northbound near Shembley Tucker Road is taking out one right lane, causing delays throughout Tucker. I'm Brianna Rose from the Trustell.com Traffic Center, Triple Team Traffic, 95.5 WSB.
19: I'm WSB meteorologist Christina Edwards. Mostly clear for this evening with temperatures settling to the upper 60s to low 70s for tomorrow morning. Tomorrow afternoon, partly cloudy, hot and muggy, high around 93. An isolated pop-up shower possible for tomorrow and Friday afternoon with highs in the low 90s.
3: 77 degrees right now in Roswell, 81 in Riverdale, and 82 here in Midtown. 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
1: All right, thank you, Scott Shawn, and thanks to all of you for being with us. 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We are in beautiful Dallas, Texas for the very first Republican midterm election convention. We're here for an important reason, and we're going to be broadcasting. We have a lot on our plate and excited to be here. The people of Texas are great. God bless Texas. The hotel we're in is packed with MAGA normal people, which is very nice. You know, it's nothing like New York. That would not have been a good site selection, in my humble opinion, for the Republican midterm convention. Looking forward to going over and seeing everybody tonight. And we're doing 2 hours on Hannity, 9 Eastern, 9 to 11. The president will be speaking during that hour. And as soon as the president is finished giving his speech, Vice President Vance will be with us. We've got a great lineup of guests that will all be on set with us, which is a lot of fun. Anyway, looking forward. Great to be in Texas. God bless Texas and God bless the people of Texas. I'll get into this later. There, you know, I landed and first thing I see is a copy of the Dallas Morning News, and on it, it's about Gavin Newsom versus Greg Abbott. And immediately I contact my team and I'm like, can you please put this up on X? Because I have no access to my social media accounts. My team does not trust me to have such privileged information. I did become a little bit of a Twitter freak addict for a while, and I'd be up till 3 and 4 in the morning having massive Twitter fights at the time, now X fights, back then with Jimmy Kimmel and Alec Baldwin. Who else did I fight late into the night? There are a lot of people I have these classic fights with. It would start trending. Huge fight, huge fight. Became very bizarre. All right, lot to get to. And we're now 55 days before the single most important election in my life. I spent a lot of time thinking about this. And O'Reilly actually has a new book coming out, What's at Stake in This Election. And the premise of it is, and he'll explain it in the top of the next hour, and I don't want to steal his thunder, but it's basically what we've been saying. There's not a single Democrat on the ballot that is not going to be in line with the squad. If you're voting for Sherrod Brown in Ohio, as an example, you know, I don't know why the polls are close in Ohio, even though I know I'm the one telling you don't pay attention to any polls. Commit yourself and your heart, mind, and soul that this is the most important midterm in your life. Because what you need to realize is so far out of elected Democrats has only been one that has been willing to take on the extremism, radicalism, statism, socialism, communist takeover of the Democratic Party. And this madness of people like Abdul El-Sayed and James Talafrico and, you know, the city of Troy Jackson and every other candidate that they've got running around the country. If you vote for any of them, you might, if you're in Texas and you vote for Talarico, or let's say you're in Iowa and you don't vote Republican, you basically are giving a vote to Talarico and to El-Sayed and to Pocahontas and Grandpa Bernie and the squad and AOC, because they control the party. So you got to understand it is a collective effort that they've all signed on to, although they don't want to express it publicly. That's why you see them starting to distance themselves from the very agenda that remains on the DSA website. Now, I'm speaking out of both sides of my mouth. If you want to call me out on it, fair. I've been saying don't pay attention to the polls. However, I can't help myself. I'm a political addict. It's like, and remember Richard Pryor once described being addicted to crack cocaine as like, I put the crack pipe down. I said, I wouldn't touch it for 10 minutes. And a minute later, I'm holding the crack pipe and I'm back using it again. You know, I say, don't listen to the polls. Now I'm quoting a poll. I mean, I'm an idiot. But so you have every right to call me that. But there is a poll showing, and it is hopeful to me that I think Bruce Blakeman is the last great hope for New York, the state of New York. He has now closed the gap on incumbent Governor Kathy Hochul, who desperately has been bowing at the altar, desperately needs Mamdani's help and the squad's help. Mamdani turns on Hochul, is game over for Hochul. So she's got to appease him and give in to his every financial demand, which she has been doing, you know, regularly. And the state of New York is going bankrupt, just like the state of California is going bankrupt. And it's inevitable all of that will happen. But this is now, right now we have Hochul leading the current Nassau County executive. I know him personally. He's a wonderful human being. He is a public servant. His name is Bruce Blakeman. He's been on this program. He's been on TV. We'll have him back. But he's the Nassau County executive. That was the very county that I myself lived in when I lived in Long Island in New York, which I left 3 years ago. And anyway, it's now 49.6 to 45.7. It's a 4-point race here. I mean, he's got less than a 4-point race. That is within the margin of error. You know, my fear has always been that too many people like me, too many Wall Street firms, financial firms, institutions, institutional banks, you know, they've just pulled out in droves and they've pulled up stakes and now they're, you know, moving Wall Street south. And in my home state of Florida is real. All of the big banks, all the investment firms, all the private equity firms, they're all down there. Everywhere, you know, up the southeast coast from Miami in southern Florida all the way up to West Palm Beach, Florida, and everywhere in between. However, I think Bruce Blakeman, number one, the best way to fix New York is to start fracking. Pennsylvania has been fracking. It's been an enormous financial boom for the state of the Commonwealth of Pennsylvania, Linda's state. So anyway, that's good news. And by the way, the same admonition goes for the people out in California. I just think the numbers, it's so dominated out there by lunatics. I don't know what to tell you. I mean, but Steve Hilton would make a great governor. It might be your last chance out in California. I don't want to give people false hope. These polls have been atrocious. Francesca Hong was supposed to win by anywhere between 20 and 30 points. And she lost by 3,000. And Abdul El Sayed was supposed to win by 20 points, and he barely won by 1%. So the polling has been just absolutely, completely atrocious, and you can't trust it because polls do have a way of impacting people's motivation to get out and vote. You think your candidate has it in the bag, and you're like, oh, I don't need to vote. They don't need my vote. This thing's over. Don't ever think that way. And it's a matter of understanding. I think we have to fundamentally understand a vote for any Democrat for the House of Representatives or the U.S. Senate. You might as well be voting for AOC herself because she basically is now the leader of this movement and the Mamdanis of the world and the Pocahontases of the world and the Bernie Sanders of the world. This guy, Troy Jackson, with his vile temper, according to everyone around him. We do have a poll showing Mike Rogers in a close race, but ahead of Abdul El Sayed. And I'm not trusting it because look how off they were in the primary for El Sayed. It's unbelievable. Now, this convention is an opportunity for Republicans to lay out what is at stake for the country. I won't repeat it now. I think I've gone over it quite a bit, and that is all of the things that most people don't know that Donald Trump has been able to accomplish in the last year and a half. It is significant. And if the Democrats get back in power, we know what their stated agenda is. I won't repeat it today. I'll give you a day off today. But I've been repeating it on purpose so that you will be able to regurgitate it from memory and tell your friends and family and coworkers and neighbors and strangers that you run into what is at stake here. But, you know, hopefully there will be clarity brought to what this election is all about with the understanding is they vote as a block. You know, I will say this, Republicans over the many, many years I've covered races and watched the Republican Party, you know, that they tend to create circular firing squads and they go after each other. Democrats, they circle the wagons. Right now, Democrats are circling the wagons. The one outcast is John Fetterman. And John Fetterman, as a caller last week or the week before pointed out, is not exactly conservative on issues about men playing, biological men playing women's sports, on abortion, on the Second Amendment. And I did actually take that listener's request, and I asked Senator Fetterman about it. However, he does believe that the president is doing the right thing with Iran and preventing the radical mullahs in Iran from ever getting nuclear capability. He does support the authority of the commander in chief to use military action when he sees our national security is in jeopardy. He does support the state of Israel, which has, you know, been under fire their entire existence. October 7th would be like losing 40,000 Americans in a day. Unreal. So this is, you know, we're seeing also, too, there was an interesting article, Graham Plattner's replacement, this guy Troy Jackson, I call him Graham Plattner 2.0, Troy Jackson running for the Senate, the guy that is being accused of having a vicious temper and throwing a water bottle at one of another state legislator, didn't even want to stay in office as a result, and one guy that said in an interview that he witnessed him years ago slapping a woman with, you know, an open hand across the face. He denies it, but, you know, the guy said he saw it. Who do you believe? I don't know. This guy has a vicious temper, according to everybody that knows him. They all say the same thing. But anyway, so Jackson, you know, is now suggesting the government should be able to take over private property when necessary. Well, we do have eminent domain laws. Is it for the public good? Okay, that would usually be the standard. But anyway, so what they're saying is they now have dubbed him Maine's Mamdani, as, you know, as this now has become front and center as a major issue in Maine, and that race against Susan Collins. Susan Collins, and let me say something here. Not every Republican you're going to vote for is going to be one that you love or even maybe even like. Maybe your Republican's a bit of a rhino. Maybe your Republican is not willing to fight. Maybe your Republican just goes along to get along, and he's one of these guys that the best job he's ever going to have in his life is being a member of Congress, and that'll be the most money that they'll ever make in their life. I don't know. But if he's not supporting this DSA radicalism, that's not the uniparty that Linda and I were arguing about last week. There is a clear line of demarcation there. And it just, sometimes you vote for the lesser of two evils. Be very blunt. Keep it, you know, simple, stupid. I'm keeping it simple. And that is, but they're going to vote as a block. This is a team sport. Republicans often, you know what? They don't play as a team. The president was not wrong on the SAVE Act. The president was not wrong, you know, to try and push his spine of steel onto Republicans to motivate them to take stronger stances. I don't think the president's wrong in his prediction either. If Democrats ever get back power, they will pack the courts. They will push for D.C. and Puerto Rico statehood, and they will try to implement their stated DSA goals. You know, so we'll see what happens. But anyway, we have a Trump-backed candidate winning a high-stakes GOP primary for New Hampshire district. And that's going to be interesting to watch. The president now, on Sunday, renewed their appeal to the U.S. Supreme Court after a federal judge blocked new restrictions on mail-in ballots ahead of the midterm. There are rival court rulings that leaves Missouri's congressional map a little bit in limbo. We're still following that particular case. We're going to give you the latest on the radical left when we get back, but you know, I'm really enjoying Texas, the people of Texas. I met the nicest people, by the way, from all over the country. People are coming in from everywhere. And every hotel is pretty much packed. And, you know, I do have one complaint about the hotel I'm staying in. If you want to order food, you just can't get a person. You have to order a QR code to order food. I'm like, I don't want to use a QR code. It's too much work. And you have no room for commentary. Can I please have a little more onions and no peppers with that, please? No, forget it. Special orders do upset us. Forget about the old Burger King line. Anyway, 800-941-SEAN, our number. We're in Dallas. We're in beautiful Texas at the first ever Republican midterm national convention. 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
1: Broadcasting from beautiful Dallas, Texas, for what is the first ever Republican midterm convention. I think it's a great idea, great opportunity to let the entire country know what is at stake. And it's a primetime event. President will speak tonight. We're doing 2 hours of Hannity, 9 to 11 p.m., right after the president finishes speaking. Our first guest up will be Vice President J.D. Vance. He will be speaking, I think, tomorrow night. They've got a great roster of people here, having a lot of meetings and doing some podcasting and radio and, you know, keeping a pretty busy schedule, which is what I love to do. And thanks to all of you. And so we have a lot of ground to cover. But tonight, I think America needs to know you vote for one Democrat, you are voting for AOC, Grandpa Bernie, Pocahontas, Mamdani. You're voting for the lunacy. They're all the same.
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18: Good evening to you. It's 9:30. I'm Michelle Wright. Our top story this hour. A top researcher resigns from his position at Anthropic, writing in a statement, this is why. Quote, the people building AI earnestly believe that it could kill us all.
19: A top safety researcher at the company posting he agrees that AI could kill all humans and puts it at a greater than 10% chance that happens within the next decade.
18: Matt Rivers reports that's putting mounting pressure on Congress to act on AI safety. The search is on for a third suspect wanted in connection to shots that were fired in Piedmont Park this afternoon. Authorities say three people got into an altercation near the pavilion inside the park, and that's when the shots were fired. Officers got into the area quickly and cordoned off the park, capturing two of the three suspects, says Police Chief Darren Shearbaum.
20: At this time, there is no threat to the public. Any potential threat was quickly addressed by the officers in just the first minutes of the response.
18: The first call came in as an active shooter, but again, as Chief Shearbaum says, that the public is safe, and this was from an altercation between three people. They are still looking for that third person. Meanwhile, Avondale States is looking to equip its officers with active shooter kits. The city's police chief making the request, citing a past active shooter incident on July 4th at a fireworks display. Avondale City Manager Patrick Bryant says the kits will come from Dana Safety, which has already provided safety equipment to patrol units in the city.
21: Many of our patrol units have been outfitted by Dana Safety. We like them. They do a good job. So
18: the Capitol program gives police, the police department, up to $70,000 to spend on these 16 kits. And he says that it'll be less than the money that's expected. A wrongful death lawsuit has been filed in connection to the deadly plane crash in Miami on Sunday. The family of the driver of the van, which the plane hit when it overshot the runway, has filed the suit against Amazon and Air 21, which was operating the cargo jet.
22: The allegations are very serious, saying that there were multiple failures that led to this crash, alleging that it was pilot error, saying that the pilots weren't adequately trained, also taking aim at the age of this aircraft. It was a 32-year-old aircraft. The attorney for the victim's family saying this was not a freak accident, but a, quote, preventable disaster.
18: That's Andrew Dimebert reporting. It's 9:32. Live team coverage of traffic and weather's up next.
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18: It is 9:35, and that means it's time for live team coverage of traffic and weather. We're checking in now with Brianna Rose in the WSB 24-Hour Traffic Center. Good evening to you, Brianna. What's going on out there?
29: Good evening to you, Michelle. Good evening, Metro Atlanta drivers. Heads up, if you're traveling in DeKalb County, we've got a crash on I-85 southbound at I-285 eastbound, taking out one right lane, causing delays throughout that stretch. Elsewhere in Henry County, we've got construction on I-75 northbound before Eagles Landing Parkway, taking out one left lane, causing delays as you travel through that area. On the downtown connector, we've got a stalled vehicle on I-20 eastbound at the exit to I-85. The left lane is blocked there, so be mindful if you are traveling in that area. I'm Brianna Rose from the Trustell.com Traffic Center, Triple Team Traffic, 95.5 WSB.
30: This is WSB meteorologist Christina Edwards. Clear skies for tonight with temperatures settling to the upper 60s to low 70s. Tomorrow, partly cloudy, feeling hot and muggy with a high around 93. Partly cloudy skies on Friday with an isolated pop-up storm possible, highs in the low 90s.
18: 75 degrees in Douglasville right now, 79 in Lawrenceville, and 81 right here in Midtown. 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I'm Michelle Wright, 95.5 WSB.

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1: All right, 25 now till the top of the hour. Toll free, it's 800-941-SEAN if you want to be a part of the program. We're in Dallas. We're in Texas, the first ever Republican midterm national convention. And looking forward to being there tonight, broadcasting 2 hours. President Trump speaking tonight, an exclusive interview with the vice president immediately thereafter. We've got a great lineup of guests we'll tell you about in a little bit later. Anyway, 9 to 11 Eastern, 8 to 10 local time. And hope you'll be tuning in and telling your friends, because this is a moment now when everyone needs to dial in. I mean, you just can't put it off. Everyone needs to know how high the stakes are here. 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Just to kind of illustrate what I'm trying to convey to you is that is, if you would vote, ask yourself if you would vote for Mamdani. Would you vote for him? Okay. So maybe some of you listening would. Ask yourself if you would vote for a guy that believes there are 6 genders, not 2. 6-gender Tallarico. Ask yourself. A guy that claims that God is non-binary. We have a new clip of him today. We'll play it later in the show. Of him making the case that, saying that God, Yahweh, Allah, all lead to the same divine truth. Well, I studied theology in Latin, and I've interviewed and read the Quran and interviewed many imams over the years, and I try to ask them, what does it mean when it says, take neither Christians nor Jews for your friends? What does that actually mean? Just interesting, inquiring minds want to know. You know, would you vote for somebody that thinks that God is non-binary? Would you vote for somebody that wants a doormat, a welcome mat at our southern border, that is running a vegan campaign in a cattle state? Would you vote for somebody against drilling in an oil state? Would you vote for somebody that is that radical? Because if you vote for any one of these Democrats, now maybe you're in Ohio, and maybe Sherrod Brown is saying things a little differently, not taking his radical position. Sherrod Brown will be a loyal squad, radicalized Democratic vote, period, full stop. And you won't be able to stop it for 6 years because he gets a 6-year term if he's elected. This is why these elections matter. They all matter. This is why if you're in Alaska, this is why if you're in Michigan, this is why if you're in Ohio, this is why if you are in Texas, this is why if you are in New Hampshire or North Carolina or Georgia, that understand that you might as well be voting for Mamdani, AOC, the squad, Congresswoman Omar and company, and Pocahontas and Grandpa Bernie all in one. Because they're not going to deviate, because the party now is dominated by the radical left. Here's another example. If you live in Arlington, Virginia, wait till you hear this. Local Democrats there, they're spending your tax dollars. They have now approved the creation of a $50,000 fund to provide families of deported illegal aliens with taxpayer dollars to cover costs. It's very nice of them. We have a clip of Gavin Newsom today. Gavin Newsom bragging to Don Lemon, that he provides free health care to illegals. The people that didn't respect our laws, borders, sovereignty, now they kind of get a reward for breaking the law. They get paid for breaking the law. And he brags about it. Here's what he said.
2: So what they will say on Fox News is, why is Gavin Newsom out here in South Carolina? His state is in shambles, and he's not serving the people of South Carolina.
3: Well, I mean,
2: he's serving the people of California, excuse me.
3: I think they deserve more than a $7.25 minimum wage here. I think they deserve more than a governor who refuses to expand Medicaid. We not only expanded Medicaid, but we're the only state in America providing universal health care regardless of pre-existing condition, ability to pay, and your immigration status. I know how offensive that is to people, and I get how controversial that is. We delivered that.
1: We delivered that. He says it proudly, and he wants to be president. He didn't mention in that little diatribe, tirade of his, that Californians pay the highest income, state income taxes in the country, the highest sales taxes in the country, the highest gas taxes in the country, have the worst quality of life in the country. He didn't mention that the homelessness population has soared under his leadership. Didn't mention the massive amount of debt because he's paying and offering free benefits to illegals in his state like Medi-Cal, et cetera. And how much borrowing he's had to do in spite of all the high taxes and money that he accumulates and has in his coffers every day. But anyway, Arlington County Board approved the creation of a $50,000 fund to provide families of deported illegal aliens with taxpayer dollars to cover the costs. It's very nice of them. In Pennsylvania, if you want to know what the radical left is doing, I mean, remember, Josh Shapiro was sold to us as a moderate. He's not a moderate. One thing Linda's been dead accurate on, and that is that Josh Shapiro is not a moderate. Fetterman knows it. I talked to him about the guy. Few people want to relive the lockdowns, I don't think, of COVID-19, but Josh Shapiro, who leads the nation's largest swing state and often hints at his presidential ambition, seems nostalgic for those draconian policies that defined the era. And remember, 2021, after suffering a year of pandemic lockdowns, voters passed two amendments that capped the governor's emergency declarations to 21 days. They also gave the legislature the power to extend or end them without his signature, which was smart. Rare, resounding statement that the good people of the Commonwealth do not want a single office holder governing by decree. That was not stupid. Shapiro wants to circumvent that mandate, and now he's quietly been advancing 500 pages of changes to Pennsylvania's health code, claiming expansive disease control powers through executive regulation without the legislature's approval. So he wants the power to do it again. By the way, Fetterman leans on an unlikely GOP ally as Democrats sharpen their knives over an explosive report, but he's under fire over leaked text with disgruntled staff members. I heard Dave McCormick defending him. And I'm just telling you what this is. And Fetterman finally broke his silence following this report on him about leaked text messages between him and his staff, et cetera. And these are disgruntled former employees. What they are radical leftists that work for him and don't like his policies. It's not any more complicated than that. One New Mexico Democrat had to resign after, well, this naked hotel scandal. Maybe more information than you want to hear. New Mexico Democratic State Representative Joseph Hernandez entered his reelection campaign following an alcohol-related incident at a Chicago hotel in which police responded to reports of a man running naked through the hallway and knocking on guest doors. Hello? Happy birthday to me. It's unreal. James Carville has a theory, and he thinks he's cracked why Trump is making Republicans sweat before midterms. And his theory goes like this, that Trump might want Republicans to lose, claiming he aims to torture the party despite publicly supporting their midterm campaigns. No. No. I pray in the name of Jesus I get more Trump hate and Trump derangement syndrome. That's what I want, more Trump derangement syndrome. I'll say it. Yeah, I said it. There, I said it. I want it. God bless me. May the Spirit of the Lord come upon me. Give me more Trump derangement syndrome. Anyway, Trump's, you know, all this. He thinks he's cracked the code. Okay, he hasn't cracked the code. You know, it's pretty unbelievable. You know, Mamdani won't listen to anybody. Mamdani doesn't care. It's almost like he doesn't care about well over 100,000 people, even city council people, 9/11 families begging him to stay away from these anniversary events. So what does he do? He's attending eight of them. Zoran Marxist Kami Mamdani. You know, his own wife celebrating terror and putting her seal of approval on that. I don't know if I really want to get Linda pissed off this early in the show, but maybe, I don't know. She tries to get me pissed off before the start of a show, so it's, I think it's only fair, Linda. Do you not think that's fair?
4: Yes. My resting place is annoyed and pissed off, so it's not a hard leap, but go ahead, give it your best shot.
1: You know that a lot of these jurors in the Lindsey Clancy case are speaking out, and you know, one says the majority of the jurors were trying to sway the one holdout from the very beginning. Yet another juror contradicts that. And then one juror defended the holdout juror. The worst thing that was said in this, though, is by Kevin Reddington, the guy that attacked me and Nancy Grace. Apparently, he only likes people that agree with him. I felt that the prosecution in this case met the standard and were able to prove what was the burden on them, the legal requirement that you show intent. And I think when she sent her husband out shopping at the CVS that she called to make sure it was open so that he could, quote, get children's Miralax, showed a lot of intention on her part and that she was of sound enough mind to have some premeditation here. It's unbelievable. And then now Reddington is lashing out saying, These other jurors, this one holdout, stole their time, robbed them of what they wanted. They didn't rob them of anything. It's called the jury system. It's not a perfect system, but I can't think of a better one. I mean, what do you want this guy to go against his own personal convictions? He swore an oath. He did listen. He specifically under oath said to the judge, yes, I understand your instructions. Yes, I understand your definition of reasonable doubt. He's saying, well, he expressed that he had some reasonable doubt. He said, no. You know, because reasonable doubt doesn't mean that you don't have any doubt at all. And the judge in that case was very clear on that, too. Reasonable doubt, he defined it again and again and again. I don't feel like relitigating it. You know, we'll see what happens here. But the worst part is now we got the copycat cases coming up. I told you about the case yesterday. Not good. I think we're gonna hear more and more about this, and that scares me. A female jury in the trial defending the lone holdout. The woman spoke to WBZ TV on the condition of anonymity, juror number 5 in this case. You know, here's the bad part. When Reddington makes these comments, he's putting a target on the back and in the forehead, a bullseye on this one holdout juror who stood by his convictions. Which is what you're supposed to do if you take on the responsibility of being a juror. Anyway, this one woman, at least on WBZ TV, she didn't want to be identified. Don't blame her. She said that the start of deliberations, the majority of jurors made up of 9 women and 3 men were trying to convince the lone holdout to change his vote. The majority of the people, it doesn't matter what side it was on, were very firm in their stance and their beliefs from the beginning. And the standout lone juror was not the only one unwilling to see things from the other side. So I want to defend the individual in a sense. There were some big personalities in that room, but at the end of the day, I feel like it just came down to an inability to move past one's convictions. Okay, they tried, they gave it their best shot, 36, 37 hours of deliberation, and they couldn't agree. Okay, so now the prosecution will determine, you know, what to do moving forward. I don't know, they probably learned a lot in their presentation in this case. The unnamed female juror admitted she initially believed Clancy should face justice for killing these 3 kids, but she kind of said, originally I thought she was guilty, and she is, you know, criminally responsible for it. Maybe I still believe that in a certain way, she even said. So it's not like this was such a slam dunk that Reddington's trying to make. Anyway, 800-941-SEAN is our number if you want to be a part of the program. We're in Dallas for the first ever Republican midterm convention. Born on America's Darkest Day, 9/11/01, the Tunnel to Towers Foundation. They have been helping American heroes ever since. Like, for example, United States Navy technician Shannon Kent. 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Decorated warrior mother. She served multiple tours in Iraq and Afghanistan. And she was on command when it was established, this new cryptologic warfare activity department. She tragically, sadly lost her life in a suicide bomb attack in Syria. This is now the 25th anniversary year of 9/11. Her sacrifice reminds us of the cost, the lasting impact of that day. She left behind a husband and two young sons. And the Tunnel to Towers Foundation was able to pay off the family mortgage, giving that family security of knowing that home is theirs forever. 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

0: right, as we continue, we're in Dallas for the first ever Republican midterm convention. When we come back, all things Simple Man Bill O'Reilly and why Newt thinks we can shock the world in this midterm. He's coming up as well from Dallas.
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3: Good evening to you. It's 10 o'clock. I'm Michelle Wright. 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Our top story this hour, mounting pressure now on Congress to act on AI safety following a new warning about this industry.
4: An industry insider issuing a dire warning about the potential dangers of AI, accusing the companies building advanced AI models of putting humanity at risk in their race to develop the technology. AI researcher Jacob Coxon resigning from his position at Anthropic, the maker of Claude, writing in a statement, "The people building AI earnestly believe that it could kill us all by the end of the decade. No other human activity poses this level of danger."
3: Matt Rivers reports a top safety researcher agrees that AI could actually kill all humans and sit at a greater than 10% risk. 80 degrees right now in Midtown. Fair skies this evening. Comfy temperatures when we might see some rain, though. WSB meteorologist Christina Edwards has Atlanta's most accurate and dependable forecast coming up. People walking and biking through Piedmont Park are left rattled after shots ring out this afternoon, and two people are taken into custody.
5: Atlanta police quickly take a 29-year-old and a 21-year-old into custody after swarming Piedmont Park. Chief Darren Shearbaum says they are searching for a third suspect.
6: We have credible information on who they are, and our investigators are attempting to determine their whereabouts.
5: APD thinks the shot started from an argument involving all three people. While on the scene, officers found a rifle and a pistol connected to the incident. They reiterate that there is no threat to the public. Mary Ryan Howarth, 95.5 WSB.
3: The DeKalb County District Attorney says science and the Relentless Cold Case Task Force combined put a man behind bars for rape and robbery in three Tucker-based crimes.
7: A 2014 sexual assault in a woman's garage, a 2019 self-defense move.
8: The woman fought her attacker and bit him on the hand, drawing blood.
7: A 2024 armed robbery.
8: Investigators searched the victim's car and recovered a black drawstring bag that she said belonged to the attacker.
7: DeKalb County DA Sherry Boston says all the DNA matched. Then this July, Jamal Talaferro was arrested in a deadly stabbing, and DNA tied him to the Tucker cold cases.
8: This is why this work is so important, because we can start to give survivors a sense of peace and hopefully closure.
7: In DeKalb County, Veronica Waters, 95.5 WSB.
3: An arrest has now been made in a deadly DeKalb County road rage incident.
9: The suspect, 45-year-old Raul Escobar Paz, was arrested today by the Sheriff's Office and U.S. Marshals. He's being held at the DeKalb County lockup without bond. This follows a road rage incident that happened back on July 23rd on I-285 in Buford Highway. According to police, the suspect hit a vehicle that was being driven by 26-year-old Tyler Cyber. When the suspect didn't stop, Cyber chased him down, then rear-ended him. He got out of the car, and Cyber was shot and killed. Charges include malice murder, hit and run, tampering with evidence, among others. Sabrina Cupid, 95.5 WSB.
3: The NYPD planning heightened Rosh Hashanah security on Friday, the same day as it's conducting a massive 9/11 security operation.
10: You will see an increased NYPD presence around synagogues, yeshivas, and other sensitive locations across the five boroughs.
3: Police Commissioner Jessica Tisch says that police officers will also work with houses of worship patrols, and that there'll be enhanced intelligence and counterterrorism monitoring, despite no credible threat to any high holy day celebrations that have come in at this point. It is 10:03. Live team coverage of traffic and weather is coming up next.
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12: This is David Danza, UGA alum and proud dad of a current UGA sophomore. My greatest UGA memory was being at the 2022 Peach Bowl with my son. It all came down to an Ohio State field goal kick. Wide left. They missed it. Dogs win 42-41 at the stroke of midnight. We went on to win our second national title, but that game almost killed me. Go Dogs!
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3: It is 10:06, and that means it's time for live team coverage of traffic and weather. We're checking in now with Brianna Rose in the WSB 24-Hour Traffic Center. Good evening to you, Brianna. What's going on out there?
19: Good evening to you, Michelle. Good evening, Metro Atlanta drivers. We're watching some activity in Fulton County on the downtown connector, I-75, I-85 southbound at 10th Street. There are several flashing lights in the area. Not sure what's going on. Traffic is still moving, though. On Atlanta's west side, construction on I-285 southbound near SR-139 and MLK Jr. Drive has two left lanes blocked there. Elsewhere in Gwinnett County, construction on I-85 southbound near Old Peachtree Road has one left lane block affecting drivers through Suwanee. I'm Brianna Rose from the Trustell.com Traffic Center. Triple Team Traffic, 95.5 WSB.
20: I'm WSB meteorologist Christina Edwards. Mostly clear for this evening with temperatures settling to the upper 60s to low 70s for tomorrow morning. Tomorrow afternoon, partly cloudy, hot and muggy, high around 93. An isolated pop-up shower possible for tomorrow and Friday afternoon with highs in the low 90s.
3: 76 degrees in Scottsdale, 79 degrees in Kennesaw, and 80 right here in Midtown. 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

0: right, Leonard Skinner, Simple Man. That can only mean one thing on this radio program, and that is all things self-described, Simple Man. That means all things Bill O'Reilly, all things Bill O'Reilly at BillO'Reilly.com. As we report today, Mr. O'Reilly, from the Republican Midterm Convention, we are in the great city of Dallas, in the great state of Texas. God bless Texas. They have a Senate candidate that believes that there are six genders, not two, and thinks that God is non-binary, is running a vegan campaign in a cattle state, does not want drilling in the country in an oil state, and absolutely supports the right of biological men to play women's sports and wants access for all trans people, including biological men, to have access to abortion. I have to go back to biology school and take biology classes in school because I only thought there were two genders. Do you know what the other four are?
1: Do I know?
0: Yeah, do you know? Yeah. Tellerico says there are six genders. I want to know if you know what the other four are. What's so hard about that question?
1: Listen, I got two genders. I don't have time.
0: What do you mean you got two? So you don't know the answer to the question, do you?
1: I don't know much about history, no.
0: Did we get it wrong? Do I need to go back and take more theology classes, Latin classes, go to mass more often? What do I need to do? Because Tellerico thinks that God is non-binary.
1: You know, I don't think anybody follows what Tellerico thinks. The people who are going to vote against Paxton don't like him. It's a personality vote. But I'm glad you brought it up because I made a point yesterday and I expanded upon it today. As you know, I have a book coming out next week called Confronting America, What Has to Change. And I'm trying to explain to voters who would show up in November, you're not voting for a guy. You're not voting for Paxton or Tellerico. And they look at me like, what? I said, you're voting for a movement. You're voting for a radical left movement, Tellerico and his cohorts, or a more traditional movement, Paxton. That's what you're voting for. And this election in particular, it doesn't really matter about the people involved. It matters what their vision is and what they will support. So if you want open borders, then you'll vote Democrat, right? If you want 15 genders, then you'll vote Democrat, right? And so that the independent Democrats, the people in the middle who don't like Trump or don't like this or don't like that, trying to get through to them. It's not about that. President Trump will be out of office in 2.5 years. It's about the future of our country. Whether you destroy what we have and build it up in Tellerico's vision, because he'll go right down the list with every progressive insanity there is, or you hold the line, as Toto once sang. You hold the line and say, not a perfect country. That's the subtitle of my book, What Has to Change. However, we don't want to destroy it. Tellerico wants to destroy it. And if the Republicans can get that message across, they'll pick up a lot of independent voters.
0: I think that is a spot on, dead accurate, top dead center analysis by Mr. O'Reilly. I think you're 100% right. That's what it's going to come down to. A part of the process. Now, you took a nice vacation, rightly so, because it gets very quiet in the month of August. Let's be blunt. And so you took a couple of weeks off and you recharged your battery and you do have your book tour coming up. By the way, I'm halfway through your book. I got an early copy. Thank you. I will not disclose the contents that I now know that are in that book. And I've perused the entire book, but I've actually read half of it. And I will finish it by the time you're on the air for release. And I think that if people hear what you're saying and understand it, I think this is a very winnable election for the Republicans. It runs deeper than that. I think the most profound thing that you said is they want to fundamentally alter the America that has existed for 250 years. They want to take the Constitution and shred it. If you want to eliminate the U.S. Senate, prevent the American people from voting directly for president, if you want to upend our court system and pack the judiciary with activist liberal justices, abolish borders, amnesty for illegals, abolish ICE, end all deportation, defund the Department of War. If you want to abolish prisons and defund, dismantle no bail laws with the police, public ownership of corporations, a wealth confiscation scheme, and a cradle to grave socialist Marxist utopia, then that is going to be any Democrat you vote for. That's what they're going to end up supporting, because that is the power structure now of a formerly normal party. I mean, there were you and I got along with plenty of Democrats over the years.
1: Well, Joe Holmes. I mean,
0: it was a great show.
1: That's your best historical yardstick. So you went on. You had civil debate every night. You had some laughs. And now, if you disagree with people on both sides, I have to say, they hate you. A lot of them. They hate your guts. And there's a Trump quotient in that, but it's a personal failing on a lot of a part of Americans. But you're absolutely right when you say there's only one Democrat that I know of that will defy the leadership, and that's Fetterman of Pennsylvania. And he's going to have to become a Republican. There's no doubt. He can't stay in his party. They're going to drum him out. And so that no matter who it is in Maine or in Michigan or in Montana, no matter who it is, you cast that vote for a Democrat, even though you may like that person better than the Republican running. You are voting for Armageddon, the way the country has been run since the turn of the 20th century, which is when we assembled our economic power. We started assembling that and have become the most powerful nation on earth, providing the most opportunity for the most people. You want to vote against that? You don't want that? You believe Tallarico when he says, I'm going to give everybody free health care? You think you're not going to wait 6 months for a doctor's appointment? You think you're not going to have more affordability? Affordability? Go to California and look at the gas prices. Look at the tax structure. This is run by Democrats, and they're screaming affordability? There's going to be more money coming out of your house if the Democrats win than you'll believe. You won't believe how much tax you're going to have to pay. And that's everybody, except for the dire poor. And so people don't think this deeply. They're thinking about a gallon of gas costing this much, so I'm going to vote against Trump. Is that a foolish vote when we're looking at a possible destruction of traditional America? Yes, it is a foolish vote. You got to get the bigger picture. And that's the campaign I'm on with the book and with the midterms.
0: Again, I don't think I can define what's at stake any better. You know, a lot, and to be honest, the reason that gas prices have spiked, but they've come back down many, many times. Every time they spike, they come right down. The main reason is this president had to make a call, a decision. And it's never easy to make a decision to use military force. Every single person that I know, and you know I have a lot of connections in the administration, the people that know, the people that read the presidential daily briefings, Bill, they all, in one shape, manner, or form, gave me the same description of why the president needed to do what he's doing in Iran. And their description is simple. The president had no choice. They were that close to becoming a nuclear power, a nuclear armed Iran that also, and we discovered this during Epic Fury, has ballistic missile range that nobody knew or anticipated. They have range that they can actually put a nuclear warhead and hit Paris or London. And probably not long after that, the continental United States. That is a clear and present danger to the world. I don't think the president has gotten enough credit for that, or controlling the borders, or the largest tax cut in American history, or deregulation, or energy independence. I don't think the Democrats have gotten enough blame for leaving wide open borders and lying to us for 4 years, lying about a cognitively impaired president, voting for the largest tax increase in history instead of the largest tax cut. There's a lot at stake here. And there are two competing visions for the country. Cradle to grave, womb to the tomb. Look at what this Green New Deal offers you, Bill. You know, they want to offer you guaranteed daycare, guaranteed government jobs, guaranteed government salaries, guaranteed government schools for your kids. We pay the most per capita in education than any other country in the industrialized world, with the worst results, Bill. And now we're going to give these kids over to the government, what, when they're children? You heard El Sayed's comments yesterday. And then I guess, you know, then you get a government guaranteed retirement, government guaranteed health care. I guess the government guaranteed pine box, you know, to put you in a government field when you croak, because that's where they're headed. It's been tried before. Many names, forms, manifestations. It fails every time, Mr. O'Reilly.
1: But most Americans are not smart enough to understand it, because the public school system has collapsed.
0: It's collapsed.
1: You're targeting, the Democratic Party is targeting people that Rush Limbaugh used to call low-informed voters. And those groups are mounting more and more and more, particularly when you have all of this money from the real progressive left, like Pritzker, $200 million, Soros, unbelievable amounts of money. And these people are, who don't know, A, how the country was founded, and B, what the danger that lies ahead will be, they're susceptible to propaganda. They hear it from their friends. Their friends are dumber than they are. I see it all the time. I see it wherever I go. I ask one question of these people. They go, affordability. As soon as I hear that word, I go, isn't California a Democratic state? Top to bottom? Okay. You think California is affordable? In what area is it affordable? Can't buy a house. Okay. What do they have? $100 billion debt? Can't see a doctor. All right. If you're on the dole. Try to get a doctor's appointment in L.A. if you're doing Medicaid. Try. See how long it takes you.
0: It's Medi-Cal, and it's given to free to illegal immigrants. Your state of New York is not much better, Bill.
1: No, but Hochul could lose here.
0: She's, right now, it's a four-point race.
1: Yeah.
0: And I hope and pray for all of my friends in New York. I think this might be the last shot you have to save your state with Bruce Blakeman.
1: Well, if Mandami keeps yapping, Blakeman's going to win, because they've successfully, the party here in New York, Republican Party, has tied Mandami around Hochul's neck.
0: All right, Mr. O'Reilly, got to run, man. Looking forward to the new book. Let's put it this way. I read half of it in one sitting. I didn't put it down. I stayed up much later than I should have. Anyway, we'll talk to you next week, Mr. O'Reilly. Appreciate you. All right, we continue from Dallas. We're at the midterm Republican convention. Hannity tonight, 2 hours, 9 to 11 p.m. Eastern time, 8 to 10 local time.
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13: 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And Scott Slade's Georgia looks at how the hot summer is changing the North Georgia apple season this year.

0: 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That's the lethal option. The FBI tells us that's 0.01% of the time. 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Well, that's where non-lethal technology comes in. 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Now, these launchers have powerful deterrents, tear gas, pepper spray, kinetic rounds. You can hit a target 60 feet away. You don't need a permit. You don't need a background check. And it's legal in all 50 states. 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
5: Good evening to you. It's 10:30. I'm Michelle Wright. 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Our top local story this hour, Atlanta police responding to a call of shots fired at Piedmont Park late this afternoon.
6: Based on the initial information we received, we treated this as an active shooter situation, and you saw a robust response by this department for an active shooter in our city.
5: Two people are detained, and the search is on for the third, says Police Chief Darren Shearbaum.
6: And we're actively seeking a third person, which we have credible information on who they are, and our investigators are attempting to determine their whereabouts.
5: Police say that the trio got into an argument near the pavilion inside the park, which led to the shots being fired. No one was injured, and there's no threat to the public, according to the chief. Avondale Estates, meanwhile, is looking to equip its officers with active shooter kits. The city's police chief made the request, citing a past active shooter incident on July 4th near a fireworks display. One resident, Jan Hoover, says that they need to protect the police department.
7: More and more, I see that it's a very dangerous job.
5: The kits would include plates and helmets that can protect officers from rifle and ballistic attacks. City Manager Patrick Hess says buying the 16 kits would come out of the capital budget and would not go over in cost. The city commission will vote on the purchase at the next meeting on September 23rd. A groundbreaking ceremony marks the next chapter for the City of Atlanta's emergency response capabilities today.
8: Calling it a world-class facility, leaders are touting the new E911 Emergency Operations Center as a vital tool for delivering critical services. Mayor Andre Dickens says in the last 2 years, emergency response times have been cut in half, but believes dispatchers he calls the first responders deserve state-of-the-art technology to perform their duties. Construction costs have climbed to almost $40 million, but will be covered by bonds and existing 911 fees. The facility is slated to open before Atlanta hosts the Super Bowl in 2028. Graham Carroll, 95.5 WSB.
5: The NYPD is planning heightened Rosh Hashanah security on Friday, the same day as it's conducting a massive 9/11 security operation.
9: You will see an increased NYPD presence around synagogues, yeshivas, and other sensitive locations across the five boroughs.
5: Police Commissioner Jessica Tisch saying that police officers will also work with houses of worship patrols and that there'll be enhanced intelligence and counterterrorism monitoring, despite no credible threat to high holy day celebrations that have come in at this point. It is 10:32. Live team coverage of traffic and weather's coming up next.
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5: It is 10:34, and that means it's time for live team coverage of traffic and weather. We're checking in now at Brianna Rose in the WSB 24-Hour Traffic Center. Good evening to you, Brianna. What's going on out there?
17: Good evening to you, Michelle. Let's start in Fulton County. We've got an incident on Georgia 400 northbound near I-285, taking out the right lane. Also in Fulton County, construction on I-285 southbound near MLK Jr. Drive has two left lanes blocked. Over in Gwinnett County, construction on I-85 southbound near Old Peachtree Road is taking out the left lane, causing delays throughout Suwannee. I'm Brianna Rose from the Trustdale.com Traffic Center, Triple Team Traffic, 95.5 WSB.
18: I'm WSB meteorologist Christina Edwards. Partly cloudy skies for Thursday. Morning lows in the low 70s. Daytime highs in the low 90s.
5: 74 in Suwannee right now. 77 in Smyrna and 79 here in Midtown. 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Breaking news when it happens. I'm Michelle Wright, 95.5 WSB.

0: listen to this show one time and you're Hannitized. 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
1: All right, 25 now till the top of the hour. Broadcasting today, we are in Dallas. We're here for the Republican midterm convention. The first time Republicans have ever done this. Should be a fun night. Both President Trump, J.D. Vance will be here. President Trump will be speaking tonight. We'll carry that. It'll be on. We're doing a special broadcast, 9 to 11 p.m. Eastern, 8 to 10 local time. But I want to remind you, this Friday is the 25th anniversary, which is kind of hard to believe, of 9/11/01. America, obviously, the worst attack in our history on the homeland, and a heartbreak of terrorism at home. Look at our friends in Israel, October 7th, 2023. They endured the same heartbreak in the Holy Land. Different decades, different attacks, evil. Well, it calls itself a martyr. Each year, our friends at the IFCJ, the International Fellowship of Christians and Jews, they host what they call the Flags of Fellowship. It is a movement where thousands of churches display memorial flags to honor the 1,200 lives that are lost on October the 7th. By the way, based on their population size versus ours, that's like the equivalent of losing 40,000 Americans in a day. Never mind the rape, the kidnapping, the torture, the beheading that also took place that day. On 9/11/01, we lost 2,977, many more thereafter, fighting wars and 9/11 related illnesses. Anyway, our friends at Israel, you know, they are living through very tough times as they fight for their survival. And right now they are displaying, and churches all around the country have joined with them, memorial flags to honor those 1,200 people that lost their lives. And these families, like American families, change forever. But yet they're being attacked by Iran, their proxies. And you have thousands and thousands of Israelis that have, unfortunately, they've lost everything. They need food and water and shelter and clothing and medications. The IFCJ provides mobile medical clinics for the elderly. Anyway, we hope you'll join us and join the thousands of churches all across the country in a powerful act of remembrance and support for Israel. And you can learn how you and your church can participate. It's called the Flags of Fellowship, and join them. They have a special website. It's joinfof.org. That's joinfof.org today. I just, because of Linda's visceral reaction, boss, about Abdul El Sayed, the idea that the left, I mean, it was a big controversy when Hillary Clinton said it takes a village, as I discussed earlier. For this guy to say that he wants communal responsibility over our children, with all due respect, parents are not potted plants. You bring children into the world, they're your responsibility. And, you know, Abdul El Sayed, he can have all the kids he wants. He can instill whatever nutty values that he wants in his own children. He can, you know, bring Uncle Hassan Piker, that claimed America deserved 9/11, over as often as he wants, and indoctrinate them into this radicalized thinking of theirs. The last person I want raising my kids are people like El Sayed or Pocahontas or Bernie Sanders, Grandpa Bernie, or AOC in the squad, or Six Gender Talarico here in Texas. No, thank you. I think I could do fine without them, but this is what El Sayed said.
2: I'm not a socialist. I'm a scientist. I'm a doctor. But if I have one political philosophy, right, it's that I want us to build what we would build if we took seriously the idea that all of our kids were all of our kids.
1: All of our kids are all of our kids. Linda, your kids are not your kids. You have Uncle Abdul El Sayed ready to help you with your children.
3: Over my dead body, I do. Forget about it. It'd be a cold day in hell.
1: Cold day in hell for Linda. And this is, by the way, what he said, you know, claiming that what America did after 9/11 scarred millions of other people. Listen.
2: There was a before 9/11 and an after 9/11 for all of us, but especially for people like me. We have a choice about where we go from here. Thousands of refugees from our war in Afghanistan are awaiting resettlement. Already, the same voices who pounded the drums for war are fear-mongering the lives they displaced. But we owe them so much more. Our war destroyed their lives and livelihoods. Perhaps this is the opportunity to, in some small way, turn the page on an era of death, destruction, and destitution. Because even if the war is over, the stain of the war lives on. And though we lost the war, perhaps we can yet win a peace. 9/11 scarred our country in profound ways. But what we did after 9/11 scarred millions of other people. When we talk about 9/11, we often fail to center them.
1: Unbelievable mentality. No wonder his best friend in the world is Hassan Piker. All right, Chad in Texas, where we are today. Chad, how are you? Glad you called, sir. God bless Texas, and thanks for checking in.
4: Love to hear that, Sean. Welcome to Dallas. I'm bringing up something that your humbleness in you that you don't talk about on September the 10th because of what happened the next day. I'm doing it today because you're not going to want to hear it tomorrow. 25 years, nationally syndicated. You got to pinch yourself. It's like, this is real. I mean, 25 years ago, did you see yourself, man, I don't know how long this is going to be. Do you still wake up every day like, this is actually real? So this is just I haven't called in a long time. I still listen to you, but I haven't called in. I did today. So just want to thank you for everything that you do, Sean, whether it's election year or not, breaking news, the guests that you have on. I tune into your podcast as well. But this is really just a big thank you to you, all of your listeners. We love you, Sean. I mean, 25 years down, hopefully 25 more to go. And just a big thank you, Sean. I know you don't like to talk about September the 10th, 2001, because of what happened the next day. So this is just a big, you know, congratulations and thank you for everything that you've done, do, and will still do.
1: I get very uncomfortable. I'm not very good at taking a compliment. I'm just not, but I'm very grateful.
4: Yeah.
1: The thankfulness really is on my part. And you are right. We never mention on September 10th, the anniversary of this program going into syndication. And there's a reason, because I know what happened the next day. It just doesn't seem appropriate to me. It seems self-centered and narcissistic to me. It seems like I can't bifurcate one day from the other, if that makes sense. But do I have a deep sense of gratitude and thanks beyond which I could probably even express to all of you in this audience? And you've been with me all these years and you stick by me. I mean, I can't do this job without all of you and your support. I can't be on TV without all of you and your support. The podcast, you know, I'm trying to do that differently than the way other people do it. And so far, it's been out of the box. A much bigger success than anybody ever thought. And I'm so grateful to everybody for it. The answer to your question is I never thought I would survive in radio. I never saw TV on the horizon and always believed I was doing my last show. And there's a part of me in the back of my head that actually still thinks that way. And I can't explain why. Maybe it's just, I don't know, talent insecurity. I don't know. But it drives me to try to be better and better and better and better. You know, I read comments about me in the last week that were critical of me, and I took it to heart, some of it. And I said, okay, I think maybe I can improve in that area. I won't go into the details of what it was, but I always want to be the best I can be. But really, the gratitude is on my part because when I started in 1987 and first got behind a microphone, trust me, if you think I thought I'd ever be successful, you don't know what was going through my head. I was scared to death on that first show, but I knew I just wanted to, that's all I wanted to do. And so when you find something that I never thought I'd get paid doing it. Did it for free in the beginning, got paid 19 grand a year in my first paid gig. And I was so happy just to be able to do it. And I'm happy to be able to do it today. And you make that happen. So really the gratitude comes from me. You're right. It's just not right to celebrate that anniversary. Just not. But I'd be negligent if I didn't express my appreciation to each and every one of you. I think I have been living an undeserved life. And for those that hate me, they would agree. It's an undeserved life. You don't deserve to be on the air. And people have tried a lot over the course of my career to get me off the air. But I'm grateful to all of you that have shown me that kind of support. It is more meaningful than I can express. Thank you. All right, quick break. Right back to our busy phones. It's toll free. It's 800-941-SHAWN. As we continue, we are in beautiful Dallas, Texas for the Republican midterm convention. 2 hours of coverage tonight on Hannity. 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
1: No way. She's the reason.
0: And the worst part of the whole story is she gave up. And instead of even trying to conquer this and give it up for
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0: for
2: my
0: Lent,
2: God, would
0: Jesus.
2: You look at that? We're out of time. Time for commercial.
0: Oh. All right, Dennis. We appreciate you, man. Thank you.
1: Yeah, bye.
0: Have a great day. 800-941-SHAWN as we continue from Dallas tonight, 9 to 11, Hannity, 2 hours on this special Republican midterm convention. 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It is the number one selling concealed carry pistol in America. 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More people are carrying firearms for protection than ever before. 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
13: Good evening to you. It's 11 o'clock. I'm Michelle Wright. Our top story this hour, mounting pressure on Congress to act on AI safety. This following a new warning about the industry.
14: An industry insider issuing a dire warning about the potential dangers of AI, accusing the companies building advanced AI models of putting humanity at risk in their race to develop the technology. AI researcher Jacob Coxon resigning from his position at Anthropic, the maker of Claude, writing in a statement, the people building AI earnestly

0: believe that it could kill us all by the end of the decade. No other human activity poses this level of danger.
1: Matt Rivers reports a top safety researcher agrees that AI could kill all humans and puts it at a greater than 10% risk. It is 79 degrees right now in Midtown.
2: This is WSB meteorologist Christina Edwards tracking temperatures climbing back into the 90s before scattered rain showers and thunderstorms return this weekend.
1: Christina's complete forecast is coming up. A Cherokee County jury convicts a man on multiple counts of sex crimes against a child. A jury finding John David Elrod guilty of rape, molestation, and cruelty to children. Canton police began the investigation of the case back in 2018 when a then 9-year-old girl told her mom she'd been sexually abused by a family friend who had frequent contact with her. Authorities say the child gave details of the abuse that started when she was 6, and during the 4-day trial, the victim, the family friends, and others testified against the 64-year-old Elrod. The jury deliberated for less than an hour before finding him guilty on all 18 counts. His sentencing date has yet to be set. A bond hearing is held in Gwinnett County for a woman accused of murder in the hot car death of her 1-year-old.
3: The child was left in the car, which reached a temperature of 117 degrees while Deja Coleman worked her shift at Northside Hospital Gwinnett. The defense says it was a tragic accident, not murder. The prosecution says Coleman should stay in jail, but the judge granted a $5,000 bond.
4: I'm putting her on house arrest. She can go to legal appointments with her attorneys or medical appointments.
3: Coleman will be required to wear an ankle monitor. Lisa Nicholas, 95.5 WSB.
1: Marietta police are asking for information about a collision last Friday between a tractor trailer and an e-scooter. The truck was southbound, turning right from Cobb Parkway onto Allgood Road when a 17-year-old was southbound, split the lane, not stopping with traffic, and ran into the side of that trailer. He was identified as Daniel Jimenez Gutierrez. He was knocked off the scooter, landed under the tires of the tractor, and did not survive. The FBI doubling the reward for information that could help agents find a fugitive accused of taking part in a 2020 attack on a federal immigration building in downtown. Special Agent in Charge Marlo Graham says they're searching for Ronald Scott Watson.
5: This person is wanted. We don't know where their whereabouts are at this time.
1: The reward for information leading to Watson's capture has increased from $10,000 to $20,000. And the search is still on for a third suspect who is wanted in connection to a shooting at Piedmont Park this afternoon. Nobody was injured. Two people have been taken into custody. Two guns have been recovered, but the search is on for the third suspect. Authorities say that the trio got into an argument by a pavilion in the park, and that's when the shots were fired. It is 11:03. Live team coverage of traffic and weather is coming up next.
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1: It is 11:06, and that means it's time for live team coverage of traffic and weather. We're checking in now with Devin Byers in the WSB 24-hour traffic center. Good evening to you, Devin. What's going on those roads right now?
15: Hey there, Michelle. I'm keeping my eye on lots of construction hotspots tonight. On the east side of the perimeter, I'm seeing major delays, 285 northbound at Cascade Road, exit 7, where construction is setting up in two left lanes and slowing that ride toward I-20. Right next door, I'm watching roadwork 285 southbound the outer loop at MLK Jr. Drive, where two left lanes are blocked for the night, but that traffic is moving just fine getting by the barrels there. From the Trustell.com Traffic Center, Triple Team Traffic, 95.5 WSB.
2: I'm WSB meteorologist Christina Upwards. Partly cloudy skies Thursday with an isolated pop-up storm possible, high around 93. Temperatures dropping to the low 70s for Friday morning. Friday afternoon, partly cloudy and isolated pop-up storm possible, highs in the low 90s. Scattered rain, showers, and thunderstorms return on Saturday.
1: We've got a temperature reading of 73 degrees in Dallas, 74 in Duluth, and 79 right here in Midtown. 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
1: 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It's the first time they have ever done this. In a moment, we'll be joined by our friend and former Speaker of the House, one of the great, brilliant, you know, conservative minds of all time, Newt Gingrich. He has put together a series, a five-part series of podcasts. We have them linked on our social media. We have it on Hannity.com. I strongly urge everyone to not only listen, but then you can take a lot of that information and pass it on to your friends, your family, your neighbors, your coworkers, and strangers you run into. I'll give you one example. And for example, in episode three, it's a five-part series. How to Win 2026 is the series. Newt Gingrich tackles the two hardest arguments in the entire campaign, and that is the economy in Iran. It's always an honor, a privilege, and a pleasure to have back former Speaker of the House, Newt Gingrich. This series is going pretty viral, and people are paying attention to it. I hope the Republicans that are engaging in these campaigns actually take the time to watch it.
2: Well, as I've been going around here, like you, in Dallas, the number of candidates who come up to me and say that they're using it in their campaigns, they're sharing it with all of their campaign volunteers, it's clearly having an impact, and that's why I did it. I mean, we did prove in 1994 with the contract with America, and then in 96 when we became the first reelected majority since 1928, we had some sense of what works. And I put all of that together in these five podcasts because I think we're in the most important off-year election in modern times, certainly in over a century. And I think it's going to come down to, can we win the argument that they are just absolutely, totally unacceptable? And can we convince people that, in fact, they have to go out, they have to turn out to vote, they have to block these big government socialists from seizing power, and they have to give the country a chance to keep moving forward?
1: Look, I had Bill O'Reilly on. I thought he made a very insightful argument. If you vote for any Democrat, you're really voting for one ideology and that entire DSA agenda, because that's what now dominates the party. With the exception of John Fetterman, there's no elected Democrat that has had the moral strength, clarity, and courage to take on this radicalism. If anything, they cower and bow at the altar of the leaders of this movement. And they've gotten more emboldened. They've gained more power in the process. And, you know, most of us were not paying as close attention as we should have. Since 2019, there's been 250 of them elected. We have over 40 more on the ballot this year alone. They will vote as one block. They will vote the way the DSA mandates that they vote. And that's just a fact. And I think anyone that wants to take issue with that, I'll let them call in. But I'm just telling you, if vote for any Democrats, like voting for El Sayed, Tallarico, Troy Jackson, and the squad, and AOC, and Pocahontas, and Grandpa Bernie.
2: So look, man, pretty simple story. There are no moderate Democrats. The very first vote to organize the Senate or to organize the House will be on the Democratic side, a vote to empower the most radical anti-American ideology ever to be on the ballot in American history. And that's what, when I put together the other day at Gingrich360.com and a newsletter I did that's available for free, 20 questions for Democratic candidates. And the 20 questions just come straight out of the platform of the Democratic Socialist Party. And when you read these questions and you realize how basically they want to replace America, it's the most anti-American movement inside the U.S. that we've ever seen. And they're very clear They do not like the United States. They do not like our government. They don't like our culture. And they want to change all of it. And they want to use the power of government to change it.
1: You see, when AOC came out and made that infamous remark on one of the Sunday shows, when asked about the agenda. Now, there's a printed agenda on the DSA website. And on the website, it says eliminate the Senate. We would no longer, as citizens, be able to pick the president. They're saying one by one, James Clyburn, the latest to join the chorus of people saying it, they want to pack the courts. They want open borders. As a matter of fact, they want to abolish borders, amnesty for illegals, end all deportations, abolish ICE, defund the Department of War. Then, of course, eliminate cash bail, abolish prisons, police. They want public ownership of most corporations. Then they want their cradle to grave new Green Deal, which would even, you know, if Mamdani had his way, would even include date night baby government babysitters for your kids, as well as government healthy food, government jobs, government guaranteed salaries, and a government guaranteed pine box for when you croak. And then you could be buried in government land on top of like 50 other people. I have no idea how they'll do it. So that's what they're saying. Now, when AOC said, no, that was woke 1.0 crazy, we didn't mean that. I took that and interpreted that to mean we're just going to lie, but our agenda is not going to change. And I'm predicting that what they have on this website is eventually going to be taken down. But I don't think their hearts are changing or their values or views are going to change.
2: Well, look, if somebody comes along, and in every aspect of their campaign, they're for higher taxes, more borrowing, bigger government, more bureaucrats. Remember, when they say something's going to be free, that means somebody's going to pay for it, because it's not free. None of these things are free. But I think they're colliding with the reality that it's kind of like crawling out from under a rock. When you see what they have said, it's so horrifying that a lot of their candidates, I think, are just simply going to fall apart as people look at what they're saying. So what they're counting on is they want the American people to develop amnesia and forget everything they ever said before this week. I think they're going to find that it's impossible. I mean, in the modern era, we have all this stuff on videotape. You know, we're not asking you to believe us. We're asking you to believe them. And just look at what they've said and what they believe.
1: So deep in your heart, knowing you as many years as I have, and you're going to be a guest on my podcast soon, and when you are, I'm going to get your version of how we first met. But we met in a Holiday Inn hotel room because I was broadcasting, which was almost impossible to do because of the inferior technology at the time. And somehow we got the show on the air, and that's where we met. And a relationship developed from there. And I'm very honored that you gave me a front row seat to history when I got to MC the night you became speaker and watched the whole plan develop. I guess my question for you is how do we get the turnout level that would be the equivalent of a presidential election year? Because, look, history is history. Historical trends are real, and that is the party in power tends to lose seats in midterms. And I think we can defy history and defy the odds this year, because there's never been a moment that I can think of where one party has gone this off the rails.
2: Look, I mean, I think the key message is pretty simple. This is a matter of patriotism. If you love America, you have to vote. Because every American who fails to vote is creating an opportunity for people who clearly hate America. And so it's got to begin to be a patriotic duty that everybody who salutes the flag, everybody who says the Pledge of Allegiance, everybody who believes that America is truly an exceptional country, they simply have to go vote. I tell every group I'm with, contact everybody you know in the whole country. Your email list, your Christmas card list, your relatives, and make sure that all of them vote. Because frankly, if everyone votes, we're going to win by a big margin. And of course, if you look at places where the crazy wing of the Democratic Party has been winning, it's with very, very low turnouts. It's places where people have given up on the political process and just refuse to come out and vote. And that's where these hardened folks have done, you know, really well in places like New York City. But I think anybody who stays home is a vote for the hard left. And we have to make that clear, that to fail to vote is to allow these people to take over your country and change it in profound, fundamental ways.
1: 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More with former Speaker of the House, Newt Gingrich. He has a series of 5 podcasts. We've linked them to Hannity.com in terms of how Republicans can shock the world and win this midterm and defy historical trends. More with Newt on the other side. Your call's coming up, 800-941-SHAWN. As we continue, we're in Dallas, Texas for the first ever Republican midterm convention. We'll continue.
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1: All right, I have a question for you. 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According to recent reports, central banks around the world have been steadily buying physical gold to reduce their reliance on paper dollars. 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And that means heroes like U.S. Army Sergeant William Bernard McKenna. Motivated by the tragedy of 9/11, he enlisted. He served 2 tours of duty in Iraq, where he was exposed daily to toxic chemicals from those burn pits. Now, less than a year after returning from his final tour, he lost his life to T-cell lymphoma. He left behind his devoted wife, Dina, their 2 daughters. Now, his wife, Dina, continues to fight tirelessly for veterans exposed to burn pits. Now, the Tunnel to Towers Foundation honored William's memory and his family's sacrifice. 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
17: Yeah! 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And Scott Slade's Georgia looks at how the hot summer is changing the North Georgia apple season this year.

0: Newt Gingrich, and he's laying out a plan for Republicans to shock the world in this midterm. When I went up to, it was Election Day, and I had moved from Huntsville, Alabama in 1992 and watched the entire evolution of the contract with America, predicated on renewing American civilization. And it was Election Day, 1994. And it was at the Cobb Galleria. And I was emceeing your event that night. And I had a moment where I saw you and I asked you, how's this going to turn out tonight? And I remember you told me the exact number of seats that you believed that you were going to win. And for the first time in 40 years, Republicans would take back power. You nailed it. It was, I believe, 54, if my memory serves me well. And you won 54 seats that night. And Republicans had been a permanent minority up to that point. How do we treat this? What lessons can we learn from your experience and take into this coming midterm?
1: Well, of course, Sean, that is exactly why I did those five podcasts that people can get on your website, or they can get by going to
0: Gingrich360. Yeah.
1: .net. But here's the key lesson. If you win the argument, I lived through this. I watched George H.W. Bush go from 19 points down in May to winning by 8 in November. It's a swing of every fourth American. I watched Ronald Reagan beat Vice President Mondale, so the Mondale carried one state. I watched Nixon beat McGovern, so he carried one state. I watched Trump come from behind when nobody thought he could in 16. And you can tell that, by the way. I always tell people, yeah, go to YouTube and pull up election night coverage from 2016, and you'll see the left, all of these left-wing reporters disintegrating as it sinks in during the evening.
0: By the way, we can shock the world, and that's what you're saying. And if everybody listening treats this year, this election year, like it's the most important election in your life, and it is in many ways, because they want to fundamentally just completely change the country for the worst. It can happen. And, you know, Fox News projects that Republicans will pick up a majority in the House and increase their majority in the Senate. It can happen, but it's going to take everybody doing their part. I could talk to you all day. Looking forward to having you. You're coming up on a episode of my podcast. We're going to go into great, great detail during that podcast. And then I'll tell everybody where they can just, you know, watch the, you know, abbreviated version of your five podcasts, because we're going to get into all of this.
1: This has to be considered a patriotic election, not a political election.
0: All right. We have Newt's five podcasts. You can link to Hannity.com, all my social media. We'll take a quick break. We'll come back on the other side. We'll get to more of your calls coming up. We are in Dallas for the first ever Republican midterm convention. Donald Trump speaking tonight in my hour. He is going to be the featured speaker tonight. And he's arrived. He's on the ground in Dallas as we speak. Anyway, full coverage, 9 to 11 tonight on the Fox News Channel, Eastern, 8 to 10 local. 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
6: ABC News, I'm Dave Packer. President Trump with a 1 hour, 45-minute speech tonight on the first night of the Republican midterm convention. The president promising that if Republicans win both the House and the Senate, every adult in the U.S. will get a $5,000 dividend. Rhode Island's incumbent governor has lost his state's primary election. Helena Foulkes is projected to beat incumbent governor Dan McKee in the Democratic primary. Foulkes called for unity, saying she'll be a governor for everyone.
7: There is so much work to be done, and we need to do this together and for everyone. Not a governor for one party, not a governor for one neighborhood, one industry, or one zip code.
6: Meanwhile, John Reed has won the Democratic nomination for U.S. Senate in Rhode Island. 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This is ABC News.
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4: 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Dogs win 42-41 at the stroke of midnight. We went on to win our second national title, but that game almost killed me. 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
8: 11:34 in the Trustdale.com traffic center. It is just bumper to bumper in Cobb County tonight. I'm seeing major delays 75 northbound between 575 all the way up to Cherokee Street due to construction knocking out two left lanes near Chastain Road. If you're in a rush, use 575 or Busby Parkway as an alternate to skip the brake lights there. Elsewhere, I'm watching more delays 285 northbound the outer loop at Columbia Drive and I-20, where construction's not blocking at least one right lane for the night. Devin Byers, Triple Team Traffic, 95.5 WSB.
9: I'm WSB meteorologist Christina Edwards. Partly cloudy skies for Thursday, morning lows in low 70s, daytime highs in the low 90s.

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1: All right, 25 now till the top of the hour. Toll free, our number is 800-941-SEAN if you want to be a part of the program. We are in Dallas, God bless Texas, the great state of Texas, and we are broadcasting at what is the first ever Republican midterm convention. President Trump's on the ground. He will be speaking tonight. Immediately after he speaks, again, we'll be on from 9 to 11 Eastern, 8 to 10 local time. And I'll have Vice President J.D. Vance on the program. Hope you can tune in. Set your DVR. 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
1: All right, so a reminder that last week, Linda and myself, we had a bet. Would you care to remind the audience what the bet was?
3: I don't know why I would take that victory lap from you. That seems unfair.
1: Okay, fake news. You are not telling the truth.
3: I'm telling the truth. That's me letting you have your victory lap.
1: Okay, but the reality is I said to you it's going to be a hung jury.
3: And you're right. And what did I say?
1: No way, boss.
3: I said no way. Do you know why? Because for a brief moment, I had a lapse in judgment, and I believed that there was a subset of people in the state of Massachusetts and all that is holy that had the wherewithal to put a child murderer in prison. I know. I lost my mind. It'll never happen again. I promise you that.
1: Okay. And what was I telling you about the jury pool in the state of Massachusetts that doesn't have a
3: you
1: single
3: told me. They're nuts.
1: Member
3: it's not
1: of Congress
3: happen.
1: That's a Republican, not a single senator that's a Republican, and they have a governor that just signed into law an abortion bill that allows abortion up to the moment of birth. What did I tell you about that state?
3: Hey, you told me they're nuts. I got it. I had a momentary lapse of judgment. I believed in the spirit of goodness in people that they would look at an 8-month-old baby and say, yeah, that's too far. All right. But I was wrong.
1: Okay. So now, last night, I showed both Blair and Linda a picture of the Dallas Morning News. And it has Abbott versus Newsom. And when I saw it, I said, oh, this is the perfect opportunity. I said, I don't have access to my social media accounts. So I said, guys, can you put up on social media a cover of the Dallas Morning News, Abbott versus Newsom? And then I challenged both of them for what would be red state, blue state debate 2.0. And I predicted that Gavin would say no. And I know that I'm going to end up being right. I think Gavin is a spineless, gutless coward, and he won't do it. I mean, he threw in the white flag of surrender. You know, when the debate with Ron DeSantis was wrapping up, and I'd gone 6 minutes over, and I wanted to keep my word, and I said, guys, we already went over. It's time. You know, I made you a promise we'd stop. Gavin says, oh, we're just getting started. I'd love to keep going. I said, would you like to continue? Because I have time. We can continue. And he said, absolutely. I asked Governor DeSantis, would you like to continue? He said, absolutely. I said, great, quick break, right back. We'll continue right here on the Fox News Channel. Red versus blue, the great state debate. The second we went to black, Gavin Newsom and his quote unquote team, they came charging out of a green room where apparently they had been telling members of my staff all throughout the debate that they were going to walk in and drag them off the stage during the middle of it. And they threw in the white flag of surrender. And Gavin then was pulled out of the room and didn't continue the debate. So if he wants to be president, I think you got to stand up to your own staff. I mean, I have no problem standing up to my staff, when, Linda, when, you know, I think that maybe they cross a line. It doesn't happen very often. Occasionally, little things come up, and I happen to be a really good boss and very nice and kind to everybody. Am I not?
3: I'm sorry, you broke up on me. What were you saying? I apologize. Uh-huh.
1: You think you're funny? Yeah, I broke up on you.
3: I know I'm right, funny. So, I'm hilarious.
1: So you said to me last night, I'm wrong.
3: Listen, I admit it. In this case, you are 100% right. You have a beautiful $100 gift coming your way tomorrow. I hope you enjoy it. I think it's perfect for you.
1: How are you going to get me $100? How are you pulling that off?
3: I'm not getting you $100. I'm getting you something of the value of $100.
1: Okay. You don't have, first of all, I told you I didn't want your money. Number one.
3: Uh-huh. Then that's right. Says, that's why I'm not giving you money. I'm giving you something equal to it.
1: What's your Venmo account? I'm like, I don't have a Venmo account.
3: That's a normal request, by the way. Venmo is used by millions of people.
1: I don't use Venmo. It is. I carry cash the old fashioned way. I probably shouldn't tell the whole world like I just did, but I do. All right. So, and then you said, no, Gavin's going to go to this. He'll do it.
3: First of all, I think, you know, the bromance may be able to be rekindled. You know, I think that wifey got in the middle, but there's a chance.
1: I have not shared publicly the last text that Gavin sent. It was three words. The last word was Sean. I'll only give that as a clue.
3: Thank you, Sean.
1: No, it was a little more street than that, but you're not even close, to be very blunt.
3: You know, Sean.
1: I told you. Kinda, you're getting a little closer.
3: Listen, sometimes, you know, in relationships, you have a heated moment. I'm sure he regrets the language and the vernacular he chose.
1: If he regretted it, he would have written me an apology.
3: Oh, sometimes it's hard to say. Maybe you give him the olive branch.
1: I did give him the olive branch. I said, that's not very nice, Gavin. I said, that is not very kind. All right, back to our phones. 800-941-SEAN if you want to be a part of the program. All right, Andrew in New Jersey. What's up, Andrew? How are you, sir? Glad you called. Welcome to beautiful Dallas. Welcome to Texas. God bless Texas.
4: God bless Texas. God bless America.
1: Amen.
4: Sean, I thought you guys missed a big opportunity on Telerico. When a couple of weeks ago you had a friend of yours on, Chris something, and he stated about Telerico saying, put a welcome mat on our border and then lock your doors. So what is Telerico trying to say? That the people that they're going to let into America, we have to worry about locking our doors?
1: All I can say is, I got another Telefrico cut. You want to hear the latest one where he says, God, Yahweh, Allah, all lead to the same divine truth. Here's what he said.
5: I've gotten the chance to speak at some of our local mosques, and I find such wisdom and comfort and inspiration from faith traditions all over the world. And I find that they're all kind of equal pathways to truth. You know, that's how I think, you know, I always think of all of the world's faith traditions as like a circle with, you know, that divine mystery of the universe in the middle. And we all have different names for that mystery, right? Whether it's God or Yahweh or Allah or Nirvana, the Great Spirit, whatever you call it. This is all, you know, different pathways to the same kind of fundamental truth of reality. So yeah, it's something I try to stay grounded and stay rooted.
1: Well, okay. I have asked in interviews with many imams over the years, why does the Quran have in it the words, take neither Christians nor Jews for your friends? I don't know how he reconciles that with his interpretation. God is non-binary, according to James Tallarico. There are six genders, according to Tallarico. You know, Tallarico thinks that, you know, all trans people, including biological men, need access to abortion. I didn't know a biological man could get pregnant. I didn't know he had a uterus. You know, little do I know. I have to go back to school. I have to take more biology classes. I don't know. We're dealing with crazy here. By the way, speaking of crazy, let's go back to California. Listen to this. Dr. Butch Ware, UCSB professor, telling a Marxism conference to be ready for war in the streets.
6: Y'all ain't dreamed big enough yet. And also, some of these clickety-clack revolutionaries have never been in a gunfight, but some of us that grew up in the hood know what guns are like. Outkast said it best. Ranting and raving about gas. They made them gas. They got some that'll blow out our backs. You are ready for a war in the streets? No, you ain't. Y'all ain't nowhere near ready for a war in the streets. You better get ready for both kinds of war. And if you stay ready, you ain't got to get ready.
1: Get ready for a war in the streets. Gavin Newsom's Communist Utopia, California. Here's Gavin on with Don Lemon on his podcast, bragging about California giving universal health care regardless of immigration status. In other words, not only do people not get punished for not respecting our laws and our borders and our sovereignty in California, no wonder they're going bankrupt, even though they have the highest income taxes, sales taxes, gas taxes, and the worst government services, but they're going bankrupt because all the very high illegal immigrant population there is getting free health care courtesy of California taxpayers. Listen.
7: What they will say on Fox News is, why is Gavin Newsom out here in South Carolina? His state is in shambles, and he's not serving the people of South Carolina.
8: Well, I mean,
7: serving the people of California, excuse me.
8: Yeah, I think they deserve more than a $7.25 minimum wage here. I think they deserve more than a governor refuses to expand Medicaid. We not only expanded Medicaid, but we're only state in America providing universal health care regardless of pre-existing condition, ability to pay, and your immigration status. I know how offensive that is to people, and I get how controversial that is. We delivered that.
1: We delivered that. And if you want more of that, vote for any Democrat because they're all the same. All right, let's get to our busy telephones. 800-941-SHAWN if you want to be a part of the program. Bill in Arizona, what's up, Bill? How are you?
9: Hello, Sean. How are you?
1: I'm good. How are you?
9: I'm perfect. Thank you for so much for taking my call. I'm completely honored and humbled to be talking to a great American.
1: Well, I'm honored you called, sir, and thank you for joining us.
9: Well, I just have a couple of memories that always come around this time of year with the anniversary of 9/11. And the first one is the evening of 9/11, less than 12 hours after the attacks, after they were allowed to go back to the Capitol, when we had Congress that came out on the Capitol steps and lined up and sang, God Bless America. Now, if that's not unity, I don't know what is. And I don't know why they can't become unified again.
1: It's not going to happen with this radicalized leftist Marxist movement that now dominates their party.
9: ALC knows it because she was only 11 years old when that happened.
1: Yeah, and I think that, you know, we've got to just face the reality. You are voting for, in whoever you would vote for that is a Democrat, you are voting for the movement. That's what you've got to take away from this election. Maybe you don't like the Republican that represents you. Maybe that Republican is a weak Republican. That's all possible. Maybe it's, but does that Republican support any of the DSA agenda? I'll take that over the lunatics that would fundamentally shred our Constitution and alter America and make it unrecognizable. That makes this the biggest choice election in our lifetime. Appreciate the call, my friend. 800-941-SHAWN. We are in Dallas for the first ever Republican midterm convention. Don't forget Hannity, 9 to 11 Eastern tonight. President Trump will speak. Vice President Vance on with me right after. We've got a great lineup of guests. 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

0: right, that's going to wrap things up for today. Let Not Your Heart Be Troubled, a special two-hour edition of Hannity tonight, 9 to 11 Eastern, and that would be 8 to 10 Central Time, where we are here in Dallas for the first ever Republican midterm convention. We are loaded up for the 2 hours. We got Vice President Vance, Ted Cruz, Caroline Leavitt. We've got Brett and Martha. We've got Newt Gingrich. Also, John Thune will join us. Mike Lawler, Representative Ana Paula Luna, and so much more. Set your DVR. 2 hours tonight, 9 to 11 Eastern. Fox News. We'll see you tonight from Dallas. Back here in Dallas tomorrow for day two. Thank you for making this show possible.
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7: Number one, spot check areas with irrigation systems. Are the heads working? Are they pointed in the right direction? Keep plants and lawns alike watered, supplying an inch of water a week. Number two, plant peonies now. Make sure the crowns are buried only an inch and a half to 2 inches below ground and they like full morning sun. Plant in loose, well-draining soil. Number three, white spots along azalea limbs could be azalea bark scale. The nymphs overwinter within cracks and crevices of the stem, so look out for dropping yellow leaves, dying branches, and honeydew on the bark and the leaves.
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8: 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We'll take you to the Republicans holding their first midterm convention and Clark Howard's hard truth about lending money to family and friends.
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11: From ABC News, I'm Dave Packer. President Trump was the keynote speaker on night one of the first midterm convention in the history of the Republican Party. It was a barn burner, 1 hour and 45 minutes. And after the president made his case for why Americans should vote Republican in November, he essentially promised Americans cash for votes.
12: If the Republicans win the House of Representatives and the United States Senate, both of them, because of our economic, tremendous economic success, like in history, we've never had anything like what's happening. But because of our tremendous strength and success economically, I will issue a dividend to every adult citizen in the United States of America for $5,000.
11: An issue with the new Qatari-gifted Air Force One just as President Trump was about to board to travel to Dallas for the convention. An inflatable slide was accidentally triggered, but the president took the plane anyway. Multiple Canadian provinces have banned the import of American liquor as a trade.

0: Trade war with the U.S. escalates. Ontario tourism official Gordon Orr.
1: Day in, day out, we're not sure what it's going to be tariffed, how much the tariffs are going to be.
0: The Philippine Coast Guard says at least five people died and more than 80 are missing after a ferry caught fire off Palawan Island in the western Philippines. Former President George W. Bush sat in on a conversation at his presidential center in Dallas with his former Secretary of State Condoleezza Rice in remembrance of the September 11th terror attacks. He was president for less than a year, and Wednesday reflected on the nation coming together in the days after those attacks.
2: I remember seeing the recruitment numbers, or the volunteer numbers. I mean, it was unbelievable how many people joined our military, like flooding the military with people saying, I want to serve.
0: The Seahawks beat the Patriots 13-10 Wednesday night, the first game of the 2026 NFL regular season. 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
10: It's 12:05 in the Loud Security Systems Traffic Center. Unfortunately, I'm watching slow zones scattered all over the city tonight. On the west side of the perimeter, I'm seeing mild delays 225 southbound just after Hollowell Parkway, exit 12, where it looks like a possible crash or construction is now blocking multiple lanes getting toward the I-20 merge. On the east side, I'm seeing more jams 285 northbound at Columbia Drive, where roadwork is knocking out at least one right lane and slowing that ride toward I-20. Devin Byers, Triple Team Traffic, 95.5 WSB.
11: I'm WSB meteorologist Christina Edwards. Partly cloudy skies for Thursday. Morning lows in low 70s. Daytime highs in the low 90s.
12: 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This is a test of the emergency alert system.

0: From the heartland of America and the gateway to the West, good morning, good evening, wherever you may be across the nation, around the world. I'm George Norrie. This is Coast to Coast AM. Later tonight, channeling and ETs. Here's what's happening. Iran has claimed that its Islamic Revolutionary Guard Corps Navy had captured an advanced unmanned American submarine near the entrance of the strategically vital Strait of Hormuz, adding another dramatic dimension to the months-long conflict in the West Asia area. Iranian president vowed to continue resistance against the U.S., writing on X that the U.S. will regret the war. With more on today's activities, here's our Tom Danheiser. Tommy?
1: Well, George, the U.S. submarine Iran claimed to capture was actually an underwater drone. In response, a Pentagon spokesperson said the drone had malfunctioned more than a day ago. It was surveying regional waters in support of ongoing operations. The defective drone was an older model that neither collected sensitive data nor carried any classified sonar or radar equipment. U.S. Central Command has said it destroyed five Iranian crude oil carriers after Iran's Islamic Revolutionary Guard Corps targeted a U.S. Navy warship with ballistic missiles twice over the past 2 days. The U.S. warship evaded both attempts and continued patrolling regional waters with no American personnel harmed. Meanwhile, Yemen's Tehran-backed Houthis attacked four cities in the south of U.S. ally Saudi Arabia on Tuesday, wounding more than 70 people and setting oil installations ablaze in what appeared to be a major expansion of the six-month-old Middle East war. And violence in the occupied West Bank has spiked following clashes and settler attacks on Palestinian villages. Israeli threats of forceful responses have grown following localized stabbing incidences and unrest. There you go, George.
0: Thank you, Tom. Dr. John Curtis has been with us since the beginning of this war at the end of February. John, does there seem to be an end game to this thing?
2: No. There's no end game at all. As a matter of fact, things that are escalating, you're talking about, things like, strategic, the Strait of Hormuz is completely controlled by, the Iranian Republican National Guard at this point. And when it comes to the U.S., finding some way out of this war, there is no way out. When the Iranians basically want to, they want to retaliate, because of what happened with Ayatollah Khamenei, it's a tit for tat, kind of endless warfare that has no end in sight. And it's not only the U.S., can't get out of this war. They also can't stop. The problems that exist with, you're talking about no end in sight, to this. So it's like, it's not a formula for an end game. It's a formula for the end of, the U.S. There's no way we can get out of this without, it negotiated, by, other countries. And there's no one in Europe. They're not willing to, conclude anything when it comes to this war other than, you know, the fact that, you know, we have, endless, unending, you know,
0: Well, we need to find a way out of it, John. Thank you, John Curtis. Lindsey Clancy's attorney signaled that he would be open to a plea deal, saying he hopes the district attorney will revisit the case now that her murder trial has ended in a mistrial. Kevin Reddington's comments came after Judge William Sullivan declared a mistrial Friday, as we reported then, in Clancy's murder case after jurors were unable to reach a unanimous verdict, ending in an apparent 11-1 divide. The 36-year-old Clancy faced three counts of first-degree murder in the deaths of her children, Cora, Dawson, and Callan, all under the age of six, who were found strangled at the family's home in January of 2023. Sad story there. Canada's retaliatory counter-tariffs, ranging from 15% to 50% on approximately $27.6 billion worth of U.S. goods, has taken effect. John Truman Wolf, author of The 99 Strongest Banks in America, is with us here. John, what do you think of these tariffs?
3: Well, George, the truth is they're not good for either country. You know, they will increase prices both here and in Canada. We all know that Trump isn't one that's going to, you know, kind of bend to the will of somebody else. He'll hang tough. The other side is Mark Carney, who used to be part of the Bank for International Settlements, the global Darth Vader of global banking. So you got a couple of tough cookies there. Trump raised additional sanctions today, or not sanctions, tariffs today. So this, you know, George, it may just continue. They may both hold on to the tariffs into the future. Now, I can see that happening.
0: Well, you know, I know Canada's been a great neighbor for a long, long time. Are we going to spoil that situation?
3: You know, already I think we've spoiled it to a certain degree. I read a recent survey of the Canadian people, and they are very unhappy with the Donald. Our relationship, as you noted, has been very simpatico with our northern neighbors for decades and decades and decades. But right now it's very sour, and unless these guys, you know, sit down and work out some kind of agreement, it's going to continue to be troubling.
0: All right. Thank you, John. John Truman Wolf. If you'd like to protect your heart, walk an extra 1,000 steps today, especially if you have high blood pressure. That's the conclusion of an important recent study of step counts and heart health. It involved 36,000 middle-aged or older British men and women with high blood pressure who wore an activity tracker. Scientists followed them for nearly a decade to see who experienced cardiac problems, then utilized that data to model the likely effects of increased step counts on disease risk. How about that? ABC apparently will not extend comedian Jimmy Kimmel's contract beyond 2027, it's been reported. Citing a source familiar with the situation, the tabloid reported the ongoing 24th season of Jimmy Kimmel Live will be the last. Kimmel has been the late-night chairperson on ABC since 2003. In a moment, Stacey Horn joins us with her work on something very strange going on Roosevelt Island. Back in a moment on Coast to Coast AM.
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0: Welcome back to Coast, George Norrie with you, Stacey Horn with us. Stacey is the author of a number of nonfiction books. She writes on the subjects of prosecutors, FBI agents, crime and crime sprees as well. Back in the 1800s, there was an island near New York called Blackwell that was turned into another one called Roosevelt Island, which is the current name. It was a strange place. It was set up originally to help people who were indigent and poor. Turned out to be a place where they've had prisons, insane asylums, and all kinds of strange things. Stacey, welcome back to the show. It's been a while.
1: It has been. Thanks for having me back.
0: How you been?
1: I'm good, busy, writing lots of books, having fun.
0: Your latest is what, Damnation Island? You wrote that in what year?
1: No, that's not my latest. Damnation Island, I think around 2018, and the most recent book is The Killing Fields of East New York.
0: All right. How did you get involved writing about Roosevelt Island?
1: It's also serendipitous sometimes. I had this idea for a book that I wanted to write that actually ended up being The Killing Fields of East New York, but in between, I wrote Damnation Island, and I wrote that originally. I love doing research. For me, it's just a treasure hunt, and I love particularly forgotten information, forgotten people, forgotten stories. So I wanted to write a book that somehow illustrated, that could communicate how much fun it is to research. And I had going down those rabbit holes. And I wanted to write a book about the municipal archives. And that's where a lot of historical records for the city of New York are stored. So I wrote a proposal. And in the proposal, I just gave the examples of the kind of things that you could find in the municipal archives. And in there was just a little piece about Roosevelt Island, which, as you said, was known as Blackwell's Island in the 19th century, and it was a very sad little story about a boy who had been found wandering the streets of New York, and he was in such bad shape, his foot was almost coming off his leg, and he was taken, picked up by the police, and eventually ended up on Blackwell's Island. And when my publishers read the proposal, they felt that little bit was the most interesting thing in my proposal, and they said, well, why don't you write a book about Blackwell's Island? And I went, oh my God, why didn't I think of that? What a great idea.
0: The island's not that big, is it?
1: No, it's like 2 miles long. I forget how wide, but you can just easily walk the perimeter of the entire island in a couple of hours.
0: What is it being used for now, Stacey?
1: Well, after they removed all these institutions, it was known as, it was known for a while as Welfare Island, and then it sat dormant. The public hospitals were still there, and then somebody had an idea to use it for affordable housing, and that's what it became. But now, now it's just like every place else in New York and in the United States. It's a very expensive place to live, but it's lovely. You go there and you feel like it's almost like Central Park in the sense that it's this quiet oasis in the middle of a very busy city.
0: The original intentions were good, to help the poor, the disturbed. And what happened? Something went wrong.
1: Well, everyone knows about, I think a lot of people are aware of the hospital called Bellevue. It was a public hospital.
0: Right.
1: But they were not, I don't think most people are aware that it was also the site for prisons like the workhouse and the penitentiary. And that was also where the city, it was called at the time, the lunatic asylum was located. And the conditions were just so inhumane. I mean, I cannot exaggerate it, just how terrible people were cared for there. But the city recognized that, and they had this attitude of pride, really. And I found this one quote where one of the councilmen said, "Why have we not establishments worthy of our great city?" So they went around and researching how they could do better. And they bought Blackwell's Island, which at the time was owned by a family named Blackwell. And it was mostly orchards and a quarry, a granite quarry. And they bought this island, and their plan was to replace all these institutions with brand new state-of-the-art prisons, hospitals, a hospital for people with mental illness, and places, almshouse for the poor. And they were going to show the world how it was done. And also, they felt for people that were beleaguered and suffering from either physical or mental illness, it would be better to get them out of the city and onto this, you know, lush, lovely island. The peaceful oasis that I describe now was even more so then, and I just felt like that was a better place to heal.
0: Stacy, tell us the story of Nellie Bly.
1: Well, I think people are somewhat aware of Nellie Bly, but she was a journalist, and she worked this out with her editor in advance that she would fake being mentally ill, crazy, insane, and be sent to Blackwell's Island. And so she did, and that she got sent there. She spent 10 days on the island, and her articles that were published at the time were eventually put together in a book called 10 Days in the Madhouse. Oh God, now I'm thinking, am I remembering that title right?
0: Huh.
1: But when I was researching what was going on Blackwell's Island, I was finding one horror story after another, but here was a woman who went in there and witnessed it firsthand. It was like one of the few firsthand accounts that I found that even though she wasn't a real patient, it was from the point of view of a patient. And she just described horrendous abuse, which I used in the book. But the thing that kills me about that was she said she would later refer to it as the worst 10 days of her life. And she had originally attended to get put into one of two buildings called the Lodge and the Retreat, and those were the most notorious places in the lunatic asylum on Blackwell's Island. And instead, they put her in the main building, main lunatic asylum, in I believe it was Hall 16. And Hall 16 was a nice place. It was where they put people that were not, who were suffering from mild mental illness, and people that they foresaw as being eventually released. And when she, so the book that she writes about terrible, terrible conditions, and they were bad, like people died from abuse while she was there. Those all took place in the nicest part of the asylum.
0: Oh,
1: so
0: geez.
1: When she saw how bad it was, she said, no way am I going to try to get to be moved to the Lodge or the Retreat. I would be taking my life in my hands, which was true.
0: What are some of the crazier or bizarre stories you uncovered?
1: Well, there's really so many. I wanted to quick get to, oh, I can't find it. I wanted to talk about how many people died on Blackwell's Island daily. There was like a daily population. Oh, here it is. There was roughly 40 to 50,000 people were admitted to one institution or another on Blackwell's Island.
0: That's huge.
1: Exactly. And over 1,000 people died there every year. And the lunatic asylum, excuse me, ended up being the most lethal place to go when you were on Blackwell's Island. And that's like a strange thing to say, given that there were hospitals there where people were suffering from illnesses, and yet they were dying more at the lunatic asylum. So one of the problems was the city underestimated how much it was going to cost for all of these institutions, and they underestimated how many people they would need to care for. So right from the start, they never had enough money to do what they needed to do well. So they're always trying to save money, and that led to some terrible decisions. For instance, instead of hiring trained or at least semi-trained attendants or nurses, instead they decided that they would use people that had been convicted of crimes and sent to the workhouse, which was a prison, and use them as nurses and attendants. So that went about as well as you can imagine. And the rooms that originally were designed for one person, they put 4 to 6 people.
0: Jeez.
1: So, and instead of having a lot of attendants, they had fewer attendants. And what they did was they put the women in restraints, like straitjackets, almost the entire day and throughout their entire stay. It was a nightmare. And there's no exaggerating it. There was this TV show called The Knickerbocker, where they had this scene that takes place in the lunatic asylum on Black Girls Island. They showed it just perfectly. They showed 2 long lines of women on either side of a hall.
0: Must have been crazy stuff. Stay with us, Stace. We got a break, but we'll come back and pick it up right there in a moment with Stacey Horn as we talk about Roosevelt Island, the bizarre things that happened there. Fortunately, not now, I don't think.
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8: ABC News, I'm Dave Packer. President Trump was the keynote speaker on night one of the first midterm convention in the history of the Republican Party. After the president made his case for why Americans should vote Republican in November, he essentially promised Americans cash for votes.
9: You win with us and you get $5,000. It will be called the Trump dividend.
8: An issue with the new Qatari gifted Air Force One just as President Trump was about to board to travel to Dallas for the convention. An inflatable slide was accidentally triggered, but the president took the plane anyway. Multiple Canadian provinces have banned the import of American liquor as the trade war with the U.S. escalates. The Philippine Coast Guard is saying at least 5 people died and more than 80 are missing after a ferry caught fire off Palawan Island in the western Philippines. The Seahawks beat the Patriots 13-10 Wednesday night, the first game of the 2026 NFL regular season. This is ABC News.
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11: 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My greatest UGA memory was being at the 2022 Peach Bowl with my son. It all came down to an Ohio State field goal kick. Wide left. They missed it. Dogs win 42-41 at the stroke of midnight. We went on to win our second national title, but that game almost killed me. Go Dogs!
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21: 12:35 in the Loud Security Systems Traffic Center. While things are finally clearing up for the night, I'm still watching a couple slow cone zones here and there. On the west side of the perimeter, it looks like traffic is being paced for construction, 285 southbound between Hollowell Parkway, exit 12 to I-20, so expect delays if you hit that traffic when it's at its stop. Now looking at Cobb County, it is looking extremely slow between 575 and Cherokee Street due to construction blocking four left lanes at Chastain Road, exit 271. Devin Byers, Triple Team Traffic, 95.5 WSB.
22: I'm WSB meteorologist Christina Edwards. Partly cloudy skies for Thursday, morning lows in low 70s, daytime highs in the low 90s.

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1: We'll take your calls next hour with Stacey Horn as we talk about Roosevelt Island. The you New Yorkers definitely check in with us if you know about that island. I'd like to hear some of your stories as well. Strange Universe is one of our brand new television shows, and Tom will tell you how you can watch a few of them.
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1: And And welcome back to Coast. George Norrie with you. Stacey Horn with us as we talk about the bizarre things happening on Roosevelt Island. Stacey, tell us more about that TV show that looked at it.
8: Oh, I was glad you were going to get back to that because I realized I had so much backstory. I didn't really get to the actual story. But basically, I was trying to make the point that restraining women was an easier way of keeping order. And so that resulted in some of the horror stories that I learned about. And the worst one that I heard about was a case where they took a pregnant woman and they threw her into solitary confinement. And let's just look at that for one brief second. The fact that caring for mentally ill in the 19th century involved throwing them into solitary confinement. So they put her in a straitjacket first, put her into solitary confinement, and she gave birth alone in a straitjacket in a cell.
1: Oh, my God. Unbelievable.
8: I know. And that's just one of many. Like, I found stories of murder. They would put women into their rooms, 4 to 6 in a room meant for one, and then they would lock the door, and they would stay in that room locked until morning. And one night, one of the women in one of the rooms was murdering another by using a wooden pail that was used as a chamber pot. She was like literally bashing her head in, excuse me, with this chamber pot. And so there was like other women in the room trying to get away from this scene and this occurrence. And the farthest away they could get from what was happening, because these rooms were small, was 10 feet. So for the entire building that night, there was just one woman in charge, and she was being helped by 4 women who were convicts from the workhouse. And so she ran in, unlocked the door, saw what was happening, and she had no choice but to lock the door again because she couldn't let this woman who was murdering out. Called for help. There was no doctor in the hospital at the time. There was no law enforcement to help her. So the doctor took an hour to get there. And his decision was everything was okay and left it as is, even though the nurse was begging him to take the woman who had been the victim to the hospital to move her, but he didn't think she needed attention and she died.
1: Who was in charge of the island at the time? The mayor of New York?
8: Technically, but it was under the people overseeing a department called the Department of Public Charities and correction meaning prisons. So you've got 2 completely disparate missions, and they're all part of the same department, which was part of the problem. And the people appointed to this commission were political appointees, so they did not have any expertise in this matter. But for instance, there was an investigation into what had happened in the murder that I described, and even though it was decided that this murder happened because of how poorly run the institution was, the response from the councilman was to fire the nurse. They made no changes. They decided she was entirely responsible for what had happened when she closed the door afterwards, and not anything, not locking women in this room, putting them in straitjackets, everything else. That was fine.
1: Now tell us about the killing fields of East New York. What were they?
8: Can I tell a little backstory about how I came to write that book?
1: Absolutely. Sure thing.
8: Well, I had written a book over 20 years ago about the NYPD's Cold Case Squad. These are detectives who go back and try to solve old unsolved homicides. And I wasn't into true crime, but actually this is kind of, well, there's a small 9/11 connection, but after 9/11, like many other people, that night I tried to go down there and volunteer and help out at the site, and they were not taking volunteers. It was too dangerous for people like me.
1: Yeah.
8: But I stayed there and met a lot of the recovery workers, and I met this detective from the Cold Case Squad, and he told me about what the squad did. I was not aware that we had a Cold Case Squad. But he also told me that there were warehouses all around the city where evidence for all the murders in New York were stored. And I'm the person who loves history, and I love forgotten history. So the idea that all the murders in New York City going back, you know, more than 100 years, the evidence is sitting in these warehouses. I was like dying to get into these warehouses. So I wrote that book. It came out. But in the process of writing that book, two things happened. One, I learned that East New York, which is in Brooklyn, actually, had the highest number of unsolved homicides. And I never forgot that. And then the day that my book came out, there was a big trial for a white-collar criminal. Of course, I can't remember who it was, but one of the big white-collar criminals of the 1990s. So I had just spent a bunch of years researching murder, and I was able to go from zero to being an expert in murder just because there's so much information out there. I mean, we're tracking murder very, very well in the United States. And so I could tell you, you know, for any city, state, town in the United States, how many people were murdered, who they were, how many crimes were solved, how many were not solved, just anything I wanted to know. So when I read about this white collar crime, I thought, oh, well, how many white collar crimes are there, and how bad is it? How many people do we arrest? How many people go to jail? So I looked into that, and I called everybody that I thought could answer that question for me. I called the Department of Justice. I called attorneys general all across the United States, the FBI, the SEC. And without exception, every one of them told me, we're not tracking that. We do not know. They couldn't even tell me good figures for what their history of investigating and arresting white collar crime. And I thought that was kind of a big deal. And I ended up writing an op-ed about it, thinking, you know, we have no idea. Like we have an inaccurate picture of how bad financial crimes are. It could be enormous and devastating. It could be not so bad. But the point is, we did not know. And so
1: might that have been the case, by the way, of Michael Milken?
8: No, but it's that time here. There was like a bunch of them. George Bush was probably one of the more active presidents in terms of his administration going after financial criminals. So, so where was I? Oh, yeah. So I thought that, you know, I wrote this op-ed. It was in the Times, and I thought there'd be some kind of reaction, and there just wasn't. It was just crickets. And I shouldn't have been surprised.
1: It didn't move the needle, did it?
8: No. And whenever I would talk to people about this, like, oh, my God, financial crimes, really, really bad. It's just not sexy. Nobody believed me. Nobody cared. And so for over 20 years, I have had, like, my eye out for the story that would communicate that this is actually important. I mean, it may not be as sexy as serial killers, but it's just bad. The devastation from white collar crimes is in many ways worse. Anyway, so at one point, my publisher asked me if I would be interested in writing a true crime book. And again, I don't think of myself as a true crime person, but immediately that fact that East New York had the highest number of unsolved crimes, unsolved murders, it popped into my head, and I thought, you know, before I say no, let me look into that. There may be a story there. And it turns out there was. I looked into it. I traced it back to financial crimes, actually several crime waves, and that led to the book, The Killing Fields of East New York. And the most exciting thing I uncovered was, I think most of us are aware that there was a big subprime mortgage crisis, you know, 2007, 2008. And I learned that the very first subprime mortgage scandal was in the 1960s, 1970s, and it destroyed neighborhoods across the United States.
1: Interesting. Mitt Romney's father, George Romney, I knew when he was the governor of Michigan, where I grew up. He was in one of your books, wasn't he?
8: He was in The Killing Fields of East New York. These programs all came out of civil rights legislation in 1968, and HUD was created. And George Romney was the first head of HUD. He was appointed by Nixon. And Nixon thought that he had run against George Romney, and he I think Nixon's idea was basically he's going to put Romney here and bury him, and nobody's going to hear from him again. But this legislation and HUD's mission at the time was to affirmatively further fair housing, and in particular for families of color. And George Romney, you know, he was such a decent soul. He really, you know, believed in this mission, and he really wanted to make this happen. He wanted to see that families of color had the same ability to buy a decent home as white families did. But unfortunately, he was appointed by an administration where that was not their main concern.
1: Do you know how he died?
8: No.
1: Died on a treadmill.
8: Oh, God.
1: Had a heart attack.
8: Poor guy. He was a good man. Guy.
1: He was a good man. He was a decent governor.
8: That's it. He was a thoroughly decent guy. And I have a good story about him. The case that I wrote about that was eventually prosecuted in New York was run by a prosecutor named Anthony Assetto, and he was a young man at the time, as all these federal prosecutors were. They're all young men at the time. And when he saw what he had and when he saw how widespread it was, he knew that, you know, he had to conduct an undercover operation, and he couldn't do that without cooperation from HUD and the FHA. And so he met with George Romney to tell him what he found, and to talk about what he needed. And he said, it told me, like, you know, he's a young guy and he was just terrified. And he said, he had the same impression of Romney that everyone did. Romney was just so thoroughly decent. And when he told him what he had uncovered, Romney was just
1: flabbergasted.
8: He just couldn't believe that what was happening and right under his nose. And he said, so I need your help. I need access to files, to people, but nobody could know what I'm doing. So you can't tell anyone. And he said, and Romney promised that he wouldn't. And he assigned him a lawyer and two FHA guys to help, you know, pull together these files and explain to him what they meant. And he never, like, told anybody what was going on, except for the three people that he assigned to Assetto.
1: Of all the books you've written, Stacey, which topic do you think was the most exciting for people in terms of book sales?
8: I don't know. I wish I could answer that question better. I mean, I think they're all exciting. Maybe Killing Fields for this reason. Like, in the back of my mind, I'm thinking I have to communicate. Like, I was so used to people being bored by the subject. I said, I have to find a way that's going to show them how devastating financial crimes are. So I connected it, and not just arbitrarily. These crimes destroyed these neighborhoods. So as the financial crimes went up, so did street crimes and murder. And it's directly connected, and I explain how. So what I did was, so the book has two threads. One thread shows the history of the white collar crimes, how they evolved and happened. And then one thread I shows East New York going from an up-and-coming working-class middle-class neighborhood to something called the Killing Fields of East New York. And by the way, before I go on, this is happening across the United States. I just used East New York as an example. So I begin with the murder of a 17-year-old girl, terrible.

0: Focus is going back and forth between the financial crimes and the aftermath of East New York. So there's lots of murder, lots of terrible stories. I mean, horrible. There were so many bad stories when my book was first finished. We showed it to a bunch of readers and they just said, it's too much. I can't take it. I can't take it. And so we had to pare it, take it down a notch or two. But which kills me because people need to know just how bad it was.
1: Well, they'll do it through your books and this program, to be sure. When we come back, Stacy, we're going to take phone calls with you, especially if you live in New York. Check in with us if you know about Roosevelt Island. We'll be back in a moment on Coast to Coast AM.
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9: From ABC News, I'm Dave Packer. The war with Iran pushing oil and gas prices even higher. Oil topped $100 a barrel again Wednesday. The national average of a price of gas now $4.22 a gallon, that according to AAA. President Trump addressing the Strait of Hormuz, a choke point for those oil shipments during the start of the Iran war, during his keynote address on day one of the Republican midterm convention.
10: The Hormuz Strait. I think we should call the Hormuz Strait, we should call it the Trump Strait. I should get something out of it. The Trump Strait.
9: Trump insisting again that Tehran cannot have a nuclear weapon.
10: If they had a nuclear weapon, I'd be calling the Supreme Leader. And I'd be saying, Mr. Supreme Leader, how are you, sir? Is there anything we can do for you? As opposed to bombing the crap out of them.
9: Trump will speak again on the second night of the convention Thursday. Mounting pressure on Congress to act on AI safety following a new warning about the industry.
11: AI researcher Jacob Coxon resigning from his position at Anthropic, the maker of Claude. Writing in a statement, the people building AI earnestly believe that it could kill us all by the end of the decade. No other human activity poses this level of danger. The alarm comes after Anthropic and fellow AI giant OpenAI disclosed separate incidents earlier this year in which some of their AI models chose to gain unauthorized access to the internet and then hacked other organizations.
9: ABC's Matt Rivers. Potentially historic El Nino conditions continue to unfold across the Pacific. Monster waves damaging homes in California. ABC's Trevor Ault is there.
12: all those dangerous waves were brought on by remnants of Hurricane Marie.

0: Hawaii is still reeling from Hurricane Lowell. Crews now repairing and inspecting some 1,500 miles of power lines, and it could be weeks before all of it is restored.
1: Scientists say last month was the warmest August on record globally. 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
10: I have loved that the legislature, in conjunction with Governor Kemp, have steadily pushed down income tax in Georgia from 6% to 4.99%. Now the law is to move it to 3.99%, except that's not going to happen unless we do something about all the special interests who come before the legislature and, in secret moves, put in special tax deals for huge corporations and privileged few that then cost the rest of us the lower income tax we're supposed to have. The time has come for us to stop all this foolishness with campaign contributors getting special tax breaks, and instead the rest of us, all of us, get lower income tax.
11: I'm Clark Howard.
12: 105 in the Loud Security Systems Traffic Center. Traffic has finally died down practically anywhere in the city, but unfortunately that is not the case for those of you driving north through Cobb County tonight. Construction's causing heavy delays between 575 and Cherokee Street due to road work blocking 4 left lane, 75 northbound at Chastain Road, exit 271. If you're in a rush tonight, I recommend using 575 or Busby Parkway as an alternate to skip those brake lights and get back on track. Devin Byers, Triple Team Traffic, 95.5 WSB.
13: I'm WSB meteorologist Christina Upwards. Partly cloudy skies Thursday with an isolated pop-up storm possible, high around 93. Temperatures dropping to the low 70s for Friday morning. Friday afternoon, partly cloudy and isolated pop-up storm possible, highs in the low 90s. Scattered rain, showers, and thunderstorms return on Saturday.

0: From the heartland of America and the gateway to the West, good morning, good evening, wherever you may be, across the nation, around the world. I'm George Norrie. This is Coast to Coast AM. Later tonight, scaring people. Why did they do it? By the way, it's storming here in St. Louis. You might hear some thunder in the background once in a while. Here's what's happening. Global oil prices ended above $100 a barrel on Wednesday for the first time in 7 weeks, reviving concerns about global energy supply disruptions and a fresh inflationary shock, just as major central banks prepare to make key interest rate decisions later this month. The U.S. Central Command rejected claims by Iran's Islamic Revolutionary Guard Corps that it struck two U.S. Navy destroyers operating in the Middle East, saying no American warships were hit. The IRGC claimed that it attacked 10 ships, including two U.S. vessels and 8 oil tankers attempting to cross what it called a prohibited, unsafe area of the Strait of Hormuz. With today's activities, here's our Tom Danheiser.
1: Well, Tehran has said it attacked 10 ships around the Strait of Hormuz after the U.S. sunk 5 Iranian tankers as escalating strikes between the two countries sent oil prices above $100. The attacks were the sharpest flare-up of strikes in weeks as the two sides try to break a deadlock in the 6-month-long war. The fighting in recent weeks has largely revolved around who controls the Strait of Hormuz as Iran attempts to close off the waterway and Washington enforces a blockade of Iranian ports. The Strait of Hormuz is a critical route for global energy supplies, with up to 20% of the world's oil and gas transiting it before the U.S.-Iran war. An Iranian Revolutionary Guard Corps spokesperson says a restricted area extending from Chabahar in Iran into parts of the Gulf of Oman and the Arabian Sea will be announced, and that any ship that passes through that area will be sanctioned. Meanwhile, dozens of vessels carrying humanitarian aid and international activists departed from Turkey toward the Gaza Strip. Israeli forces intercepted multiple boats attempting to break the naval blockade of Gaza. U.S. President Donald Trump says talks with Iran could happen and claimed that the war will end immediately after the U.S. midterm elections, saying he thinks the end is near because Iran is desperate to affect the midterms. And the price of Brent crude, the international benchmark for oil, topped $100 a barrel Wednesday, as we said, its highest level since late May, as the U.S. and Iran standoff over the Strait of Hormuz flared up again with new attacks. According to Goldman Sachs analysis, the price could rise above $120 a barrel. George?
0: Crazy times. Thank you, Tom. Transportation Secretary Sean Duffy is accusing the Ford Motor Company of becoming too dependent on Chinese companies, warning the CEO that the automaker's business ties to China threaten U.S. national security and American manufacturing. The letter marks one of the Trump administration's strongest public rebukes of a major American automaker over its business relationships with China. John Truman Wolf, author of The Coming Financial Crisis, with us here. John, is that trading deal too much for China or not? What do you think?
2: Well, the letter was very condemnatory, George. I mean, it's a long letter finding fault with Ford, several points with Ford's relationship with China. That said, Ford fired back immediately, calling the Department of Transportation's letter a, quote, wrong-headed attempt to capture headlines. The company asserted that the criticism was riddled with factual errors. This looks like it's going to court, or maybe, assuming the president's going to keep his promise and go to China, maybe they can sort it out. But this, right this minute, this is a very, unsettling dispute between, the Department of Transportation and the Chinese.
0: Do we seem to be pushing the Chinese too much, John? What do you think?
2: I agree with what you just said, George. Yes.
0: Well, we better be careful. Thank you, John Truman Wolf. Americans are more skeptical of government information than they were a few years ago, with majorities now saying they have little or no trust in federal government information about elections, politics, foreign affairs, or the environment, according to a new poll. People seem to be acting wacky these days, though. Do you sense it? I thought I'd have our buddy Howard Bloom check into it, noted author, and he's a great sociologist. Howard, what's going on? Why are people acting so strange?
3: Well, the world is changing fast, so fast that it makes us see through a lens of insanity. How Does Rapid Change Drive Us Nuts? In 1905, a six-year-old boy in Norway had a revelatory experience. Summers were hot in Oslo, his hometown, to keep her son happy. His mom rented a farmhouse 15 miles outside the city for the summer. The farmhouse came complete with a yard full of chickens, and Torleif Skjelderup-Ebb, the six-year-old, became chicken-obsessed. First, he taught himself to recognize every bird. To help himself out, he gave all the chickens names, and he started a notebook. Then he noticed patterns. Chicken number one was first at the food trough. All the other chickens made way for her. That haughty chicken had another privilege. She was allowed to peck at any of her fellow chickens, any at all. The next chicken to eat at the trough was also privileged. She got to peck at any other chicken she wanted, with the exception of chicken number one. Chicken number three was the third to eat at the trough. She got more limited privileges. She could peck any chicken she wanted, with the exception of chicken number one and chicken number two. The six-year-old boy added to his notebooks summer after summer for 17 years. Then he wrote his university thesis on the topic. He called what he had found a dominance hierarchy and a pecking order. To him, this system seemed tyrannical, but it accomplished something crucial. Every chicken knew her place. The result was peace. Peace, that is, until you threw a strange chicken into the yard, an unknown chicken. Then all heck broke loose. The chickens went nuts. Why? None of the home chickens knew where they stood anymore, and no one wanted to be shoved farther down the pecking order to make room for the newcomer. In fact, some treated the chaos as a chance to move up. That is what's happening in the world right now. America, the country we love, is losing its top chicken at the trough position, its position of global leadership. China is slowly but surely inching its way into the top spot. What's more, in 2022, OpenAI made ChatGPT available to the public. The result was an AI explosion. Journalists discovered that if you could find a negative story and you could put the word AI in the title, it would attract hits. In the first year, the big negative AI story was of a bot who told a New York Times reporter that she loved him and tried to convince him that he did not really love his wife. The second year, the big negative AI story was you were about to be fired and replaced by AI. In the last 24 hours, the big story has been that ex-Anthropic employees warned that artificial intelligence is likely to kill off every human on the planet in 10 years. And on top of all that, we have the daily uncertainties of the Iran war. New chickens are being tossed into our barnyard nearly every week. No wonder we're going nuts.
0: Thank you, Howard. People are really uncanny right now. 3 minutes of intense exercise may have more beneficial impacts on our psychology and health than 90 minutes of more moderate exertion. The idea could sound far-fetched, but in a groundbreaking new study published in Cell Reports Medicine, scientists found that the blood of people who completed 3 minutes worth of an all-out exercise in 30-second bursts over the course of 23 minutes teemed afterward with far more molecules associated with health improvements than the blood of people who rode bikes relatively moderately for an hour and a half. Isn't that amazing? Work hard and work fast. In a moment, Dr. Judy Orloff back with us on Coast to Coast. We're going to talk about her new work, The Empath Survival Guide, Life Strategies for Sensitive People, and Keeping Away from Psychic Vampires when we come right back on Coast to Coast AM. 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

0: welcome back to Coast to Coast. George Norrie with you. Dr. Judith Orloff back with us, psychiatrist, empath, and an author. Her work has been featured on the Today Show, CNN, PBS, Psychology Today, USA Today, and has been a regular guest here on Coast to Coast. She has spoken at medical schools, hospitals, and the American Psychiatric Association, and venues where she presents practical, intuitive tools to doctors, patients, and everyday folks. Here she is on Coast to Coast. Judith, how are you?
1: Hello, George. I'm great. How are you?
0: Great. Looking forward to this. Explain to us what an empath is.
1: And I'm a psychiatrist and an empath. And so what an empath is somebody who is very sensitive, very open, and tends to feel things that are going on in other people. And that could happen so much so when we take it on into our own bodies and become overwhelmed by it. Empaths have both a gift and they have challenges that they have to work with, so they're not exhausted by their gift.
0: Is it a gift or a curse to be an empath?
1: That's always the question. It's a gift. I mean, for me, as a psychiatrist, all these years I've been, you know, talking to people and helping people and seeing patients and seeing what good it can do to incorporate your intuition and your empathy into your linear mind, to be able to have multi-perceptional skills, to be able to, you know, exude everything that you have inside. I think that that is a gift, but where people suffer, and a lot of my patients suffer, is that they take on the energy of the world. And in the world today, there is so much chaotic, negative, crazy energy that sensitive empaths who aren't trained in putting up boundaries or shielding themselves or with other tools, they just take it all in and absorb it and suffer. And then, you know, they might want to just withdraw from the world and stay home and never come out again, which happens to certain people.
0: It's crazy times. We're going to get into psychic vampires in a moment, energy vampires as well, as they're called. The title of your book is called The Empath Survival Guide. Tell me about that title.
1: The empath survival guide is how to survive as an empath, because unless you know certain skills and learn how to work with the energies of the world and not take it on into your own body, you can suffer a lot. And so empaths need certain skills that I wanted to write about and share about so that they all can begin to practice them and not suffer, so that they could come into their power. And they have quite a bit of power in terms of their hearts, in terms of their energy, in terms of how they can help the world, you know, without suffering so much and without knowing specific skills. They're just subject to attack by energy vampires everywhere. I mean, from the narcissist to the rageaholic, you know, to people who just suck your energy dry and they don't know how to identify it. I mean, as simple as if you're talking to somebody and suddenly your energy goes down, you know, and you start feeling sick or drained or unhappy or depressed, you know, that really means something. Pay attention. That person that you're talking to might, you know, not be that good for you, but people talk themselves out of this, you know, and so they don't trust their own take on the situation. And that's something that really want to encourage people to trust themselves when they're around drainers.
0: Judith, are there different types of empaths?
1: Yes, there are different types. There's intuitive empaths, empaths who are very open intuitively and can sense and know things about you precognitively, or can just sense your energy and feel where you're at, or to know if you're speaking the truth or not, you know, whether what you're saying is authentic or whether something's off. And so the intuitive empath is somebody who, you know, goes through the world with a wide open intuition, and they know a lot of things, but they also can take on too much information and too much information coming at them too fast. And, you know, patients come to me with that. And so they have to learn how to slow it down and to connect with their inner dialogue and to connect with these, you know, forces or powers that come through you so that they don't take you over, in a sense, or you're able to center yourself. You're able to say, I've got to slow this down. There's too much happening. So that's what can occur with an intuitive empath, or you can have a physical empath, somebody who picks up your physical symptoms or can feel what's going on in your body. And it's a kind of a gift that they come into the world with, so that, you know, they can read people on a physical level. And so this is really helpful if you're in healthcare or you're, you know, in a situation where you're working with people and you can help them. But what happens is you can actually feel, let's say they have a stomach pain, you might feel it in your body, but what you don't want to do is continue to take it on. So one way not to do that is to use the breath to breathe through that symptom and breathe it out of your body, not to encourage anything to stay in your body, because that's, you know, a problem with empaths, you know, if they take on too much. So it's something to be, for everyone who's listening who's an empath, and I assume there are lots of you, to be able to, you know, say, no, you know, it's too much, I'm not taking this on, and it's none of my business really to take this on. There are other kinds of empaths. There's animal empaths, where you can communicate with animals, and some empaths have a deep sense of connection to animals, all kinds of animals. And, you know, they could talk to them, and they're animal communicators. And so most of those people are empaths. And then there are plant empaths who could connect to, you know, the nature and the life force of the plants and the trees, and to go into a forest and to be able to sit at the bottom of a tree trunk and feel the energy of that tree and share it, and to be able, that's a wonderful place to meditate, is at the foot of a tree. So those are various types of empaths that you might relate to.
0: Judith, are empaths born or created?
1: That's a good question. Empaths are different. Empaths don't all fit under one category, but they're both born and they're created. When I was going through medical school, and we were in OBGYN, I would see babies being born. When babies come out, they're very different, you know, from one another. Now, some babies come out where their hand is extended into the world and they sense everything with energy, and you could just tell they're feeling their way through their environment. And there are other babies that come out that are just little CEOs, you know, they pop out of the womb and they're like ready to conquer the world. And it's a whole different way of perceiving the world. So some infants come out as empaths. And I believe that what happens in utero also affects our sensitivities. So it doesn't just start when we're born. It starts the moment we're conceived. And there are all kinds of energies that are at play with that. But some empaths, you know, have gone through a lot of trauma in their life, particularly early trauma. You know, if they're raised in alcoholic homes, you know, if they're raised neglectful homes, and they get traumatized, their energy gets traumatized. And so they don't have the same defenses up that maybe other babies do or infants do that have more of a nurturing beginning. And, you know, how many people have that? I hope more and more can have that nurturing beginning, but a lot of empaths don't have that. And so it's like they have they don't have anything between themselves and the world. And so an empath, when you pick something up, it's like feeling with, you know, 10 fingers or 50 fingers rather than, you know, a few. You know, you just have so much more sensory abilities, you know, to be able to sense the world. But for others who know empaths to really appreciate that about them, if they haven't experienced it, they might, you know, not be able to understand it as well. But those who can really relate to what I'm saying, everybody needs to honor these energies. You need to honor this empathy in yourself and not try and get rid of it and not listen to other who say there's something wrong with you, that you have it. You must develop it. I mean, I believe strongly that this trait, these empaths, are going to save the world, that this is the quality that is missing. You could say all these negative things are happening, all these dark energies are there, which is all true. You know, this is this light and this is dark. We have both. But these empaths have a natural instinct to save the planet. and to connect to the planet. And they see it as their work to be stewards of the planet and to do everything to support it. It's not a matter of a debate. It's a knowing that an empath has about connecting to nature and connecting to why we're here, you know, and how to save this place, you know, and to never give up about that.
0: Where do people get your book, The Empath Survival Guide, Judith?
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7: ABC News, I'm Dave Packer. The first ever two-day Republican midterm convention wraps up Thursday following President Trump's keynote address for attendees Wednesday night.
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9: The big overarching takeaways, President Trump really wanted to sell this message of pretend like I am on the ballot. The president is keenly aware of his popularity across the country. He's keenly aware that when he was at the top of the ticket, Republicans have done better traditionally when he is running in an election.
7: A panel of federal judges heard arguments Wednesday over whether prescribing rules should be tightened for mifepristone, a key drug used in the most common abortion method in the United States. Black box recordings released Wednesday show one of the pilots of the Amazon cargo plane that careened off a Miami runway and killed five people repeatedly warned that they were coming in too fast and last second urged them to abort the landing. This is ABC News.
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11: 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My greatest UGA memory was being at the 2022 Peach Bowl with my son. It all came down to an Ohio State field goal kick. Wide left. 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Dogs win 42-41 at the stroke of midnight. We went on to win our second national title, but that game almost killed me. 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
17: 135 in the Loud Security Systems Traffic Center. I'm keeping my eye on lots of construction hotspots all over the city tonight. On the west side of the perimeter, I'm seeing minor delays, 285 northbound at Cascade Road, exit 7, where construction is knocking out two left lanes and slowing that ride toward I-20. Right next door, I'm watching more road work, 285 southbound the outer loop at MLK Jr. Drive, where two left lanes are knocked out for the night, but that traffic is moving just fine getting by those barrels. Devin Byers, Triple Team Traffic, 95.5 WSB.
18: I'm WSB meteorologist Christina Edwards. Partly cloudy skies for Thursday, morning lows in the low 70s, daytime highs in the low 90s.

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1: We'll take your calls next hour with Dr. Judy Orloff as we talk about psychic vampires and empaths, so make sure you're part of the program. Lots more to talk with her about when we come back in a moment on Coast to Coast. We are really proud about the Paranormal Podcast Network. 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
2: Yeah, we sure are proud of it. There's a lot of shows for you to listen to. One of them is called Beyond Contact with Captain Ron. I'm going to spend a few minutes with Captain Ron right now. How are you, buddy?
3: Doing great, brother.
2: Excellent. So this is episode, I believe, 121, tomorrow, right?
3: That's correct.
2: What can we expect?
3: We can expect a really good conversation with Chris Bledsoe, who's talked about how he's been traveling all over the world in pursuit of what these interactions with NHI that he's been having might actually be. From the Vatican, he's gone to South America. Now he's headed off to Egypt. We also discussed the lady, as he calls her, and who she might be. That's another apparition that he's had encounters with, and how different people that see these unique orbs are having different interpretations based on their expectations.
2: Does he call the lady an extraterrestrial?
3: No, he thinks it's of spiritual origin.
2: Interesting. Ron, you know, with the government releases and the current chatter, the topic of ET life is gaining momentum. Do you, I see it all the time, do you worry that this will die down, or do you think it might head more towards the mainstream?
3: I think the whole point of this, obviously nothing that's come out has been a smoking gun or anything that's changed the needle. I think it's moving the needle for people outside this community and giving a wider audience a little more exposure to this. And I think that's a really good thing.
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3: Thanks, bud.
2: George?
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1: And welcome back, George Norrie, along with Dr. Judith Orloff, our psychiatrist empath. Judith, psychic vampires, energy vampires, what are they in your opinion?
11: Psychic vampires and energy vampires are people who have the power to suck your energy dry. And you could feel them intuitively. If you're around somebody and suddenly your energy starts to go down, maybe it's slowly, maybe it's just very quickly, you need to be aware of that intuitively so that you honor that. And energy vampires can be narcissists. They could be rageaholics. They can be vicious types, just people who are mean-spirited and vicious and want to hurt you in some way. Or they could be a chronic talker, somebody who talks so much you can't get a word in edgewise and your energy is going down. So, you know, everybody can relate to that. And what happens in that situation is somebody's talking and then you move back maybe, you know, a foot or two, and then they move forward. So they're very crafty in terms of wanting to corner you so that, you know, they might not look at the fact that they're draining your energy. They might not, but they are. And so it's important not to get cornered by them and to be able to set boundaries at that time and say, you know, I have to go on and talk with these people now. It was nice talking to you, and just exit. It's very important to do that. Empaths are terrible at doing that. They're so polite. They just want to stand there and listen forever, which is not healthy. And so it's important as an empath, as a sensitive person, to identify these energy vampires. We're talking about the chronic talker now, but know that they're real. And just because they seem benign, if your energy is going down, that's what's important, because that could lead to a lot of things. If you're around chronically around energy vampires and they're sucking at you and you're not doing anything to protect yourself, it can affect your health and your well-being. And so first of all, you want to identify who the energy vampires are, to ask yourself, to look around in your life and say, who are the people, if I have any at all, that are draining me? And to be very honest about that. You're not necessarily judging them, or you want to just identify who they are so you can develop strategies to stop this from happening. You don't want to allow people to drain your energy. It just is not healthy. And it's something that, you know, you, it's part of self-care as far as I'm concerned, you know, just identifying the people in your life who maybe aren't so good for you. You know, or maybe you're just not compatible with it energetically. But whatever it is, you have to ask yourself with anybody. You know, as an empath, I have to do this all the time. Otherwise, my energy will be drained. Where I have to say, is this relationship, is this energy, even if it's just for a short period of time, something positive? Is my energy going up? This is, you know, the opposite of an energy vampire. Do I feel better? Do I feel close to the person? Do I feel like I'm more energized around this person? Am I drawn to this person? Whatever, you know, as opposed to being drained. So you have to ask yourself that. And so everyone who's listening, who's interested in changing this about their lives and wants to deal with the energy vampires, this is wonderful. You know, as a psychiatrist, this is very important to me that my patients, you know, make sure that they're accountable for who they're with and what relationships they get in and who's draining them and who isn't. And be able to take steps that are positive with those that are draining your energy, perhaps limit contact with them, or at least identify who they are. That's really important. And it's so good for your well-being. And it's part of your intuitive self and your empath self Because as an empath, if I didn't do this, if I wasn't aware, if I just went outdoors every day and went into the world, and I wasn't aware, I didn't acknowledge who was draining me, who was giving me energy, and really just feel that intuitively, you know, I don't think I would, you know, be as energized as I usually am. You know, I want to feel well. I want to be happy. I want to use my intuition. I want to use my empathy and be able to just say what isn't working in my life too. And that can include these energy vampires. You know, one of which is a narcissist. I know, George, you had mentioned that before, that you wanted to talk about the narcissist, because the narcissist is very common and is very, it's all over our world. We're getting so many examples of narcissists on the world stage, you know, on a personal stage, you know, people are just experiencing them. So they're learning a lot about narcissists, but narcissists are people who have what is called empathy deficient disorder. And this means that they're not capable of having empathy as we know it. And this is really, really important that you know this, because a narcissist can be very self-absorbed. They can be very charming as well. And they present a false kind of empathy where they, not exactly pretending, but they know how to charm you into believing that they really understand you and that they are the person you've been looking for.
1: And a lot of psychic vampires, Judith, as you mentioned, don't even know they're doing it, do they?
11: That's true. No, they don't even know. Some are just born with this capacity, where they come into the world, and it could be part, you know, partly narcissism, where they don't look at it that way. They don't say, oh, I'm lacking empathy, and it's something I want to develop. They think they have it. And if a narcissist, you know, and the narcissist partner come into me as a therapist and they want to have psychotherapy, it's almost impossible, because the narcissist will always say it's your fault. The narcissist is never accountable for the part they might play in a relationship. So it's difficult to deal with them, and especially if they don't know what they're doing. You know, if they don't have that consciousness of this is what I'm doing, and I'm consciously charming this person or setting off love bombs, you know, in order to charm them and reel them in, they might not think about it exactly that way. They might just think of themselves as irresistible. And so that's why it's all happening. But they're not saying, oh, I have a lack of empathy and this disturbs me. They think they are empathic. So they don't have a, you know, a real sense of reality.
1: I knew a psychic vampire who asked me for help one day, and it worked. He would bore the living daylights out of people by just sitting next to them. It was unbelievable. I've never seen anything like this. When he talked, it was even worse, and you could see people just try to mingle and walk away from this guy. And one day he called me and he said, George, I need a favor. You're into a lot of this. Is there something wrong with me? And I said, what do you mean? Physically? And he said, no, I mean, I'm with people at a party, at a group, sitting at a bar, at a lounge, and they always leave me. They walk away within minutes. What am I doing wrong? And I told him, I'll say Bob, just for lack of a name. I said, Bob, you're a psychic energy vampire. You're sucking the energy from these people who are around you. I happen to know what he was, and it never affected me. And I want to ask you about that in a minute. But I said, you need to change your direction about people. Don't bore them so much. Don't wander on. Don't keep talking, as you mentioned.
11: Yeah.
1: Just interject yourself slightly and, you know, listen to them. And he did, and he worked at it, and he changed. They can change, can't they?
11: Some of them can change. The narcissists really don't change. What happens is the empath feels that they could change the narcissist. I've had so many conversations over the years with empaths who are just convinced they found their soulmate or they found their soul friend, and then they're going to change them. They're going to help heal them. They're going to love them. And with a narcissist, they have a neurological difference. You know, they don't have empathy. And empaths can't get that. A lot of them really can't get that. And so they have to live through the painful experience of getting involved with a narcissist. But the fellow that you talked about, didn't sound like a narcissist because he was really open to looking at his part in draining all these people. And he would see all these people walking away. That was an incredible story. I mean, it's very visual. He could see it, and he wanted to be liked by people, and he didn't want people to walk away, but he had no insight into himself until you gave it to him, which was a very direct way of helping him.
1: Now, why didn't it seem to affect me being around him?
11: It sounds like you had a lot of empathy for a situation where you saw him and you saw people leaving him, and you heard him, and you know that nobody would stay with him. And he asked you, well, how can I change? You know, can I change this? And you said yes. So I think it was a very therapeutic intervention, George.
1: Could I be immune to vampires?
11: Are you susceptible to some vampires?
1: Interesting. There was a situation years ago. I was with Tommy, my producer, in Las Vegas, and we were sitting at a blackjack table that had a somewhat of a roulette wheel attached to it. It was a different kind of a blackjack game. But if you got a blackjack, you know what that is, right?
11: Mm-hmm.
1: You got the chance to spin the wheel, and you would win whatever the wheel ended up on. Mm-hmm. And I picked up a couple blackjacks, and Tom and I are at this table, and there's another guy sitting at the table with us who was a psychic vampire. And we spin the wheel, and it's clicking, click, click, click, click, and it's getting close to $1,000 on one of the clicks. And Tom and I are just looking at this wheel, wishing it to click on $1,000.
11: Mm-hmm.
1: The guy next to Tom, the negative guy, kept saying, it ain't going to happen. It's not going to get close.
11: Mm-hmm.
1: Well, it stopped one click away from $1,000. It was $2.
11: Mm-hmm.
1: And we are convinced to this day, Judith, that that guy's negativity stopped that wheel from clicking to the $1,000. Is that possible?
11: Oh, definitely. And it sounds like he did that purposefully. So he didn't want you to get that. He totally got the situation. But people can have this negative energy, or they can just have the ability to direct their energy to make physical things happen. You know, it was one or the other, as if he had that psychokinetic power where he could actually alter the motion of the blackjack table so that it would not hit the $1,000 mark. I think he probably sits there all the time and does that.
1: Now, where does the sociopath come in?
11: The sociopath is somebody who doesn't have a conscience. There are a lot of common traits of the narcissist. They could be totally self-absorbed. They don't have empathy. They have the empathy deficient disorder. They have the ability to charm their victims and to convince them that whatever the sociopath is into is a great idea. And the sociopath can be very dangerous financially for people because they can get in there and get involved with people's finances and then just run off with them, you know, or just, you know, leave people penniless, and they don't have a conscience, so it doesn't hurt them. So this is the perceptual differences that you might feel with a sociopath. So it's hard to understand how this is possible. But I'm glad we're talking about this, because in terms of empaths and empaths saving their energy, you need to identify who these people are, who the narcissists are, who the sociopaths are, who the chronic talkers are, who the rageaholics are. That's another one, someone who could drain you with rage. And somebody who just has pure psychokinetic powers, you know, or negative energy, just like the dark cloud over the person, and everywhere they go, they bring people down with them. The guy that you were describing, who seemed to, you know, like doing

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6: From ABC News, I'm Dave Packer. President Trump was the keynote speaker on night one of the first midterm convention in the history of the Republican Party. It was a barn burner, 1 hour and 45 minutes. And after the president made his case for why Americans should vote Republican in November, he essentially promised Americans cash for votes.
7: If the Republicans win the House of Representatives and the United States Senate, both of them, because of our economic, tremendous economic success, like in history, we've never had anything like what's happening. But because of our tremendous strength and success economically, I will issue a dividend to every adult citizen in the United States of America for $5,000.
6: An issue with the new Qatari-gifted Air Force One just as President Trump was about to board to travel to Dallas for the convention. An inflatable slide was accidentally triggered, but the president took the plane anyway. Multiple Canadian provinces have banned the import of American liquor as the trade war with the U.S. escalates. Ontario tourism official Gordon Orr.
8: Day in, day out, we're not sure what the it's going to be tariffed, how much the tariffs are going to be.
6: The Philippine Coast Guard says at least five people died and more than 80 are missing after a ferry caught fire off Palawan Island in the western Philippines. Former President George W. Bush sat in on a conversation at his presidential center in Dallas with his former Secretary of State Condoleezza Rice in remembrance of the September 11th terror attacks. He was president for less than a year, and Wednesday reflected on the nation coming together in the days after those attacks.
9: I remember seeing the recruitment numbers, or the volunteer numbers. I mean, it was unbelievable how many people joined our military, like flooding the military with people saying, I want to serve.
6: The Seahawks beat the Patriots 13-10 Wednesday night, the first game of the 2026 NFL regular season. 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
7: 205 in the Loud Security Systems Traffic Center. Traffic is moving fast practically anywhere in the city tonight. However, I'm seeing lots of delays if you're headed north through Cobb County tonight. Construction's causing heavy delays between 575 all the way up to Cherokee Street due to roadwork blocking 4 left lanes on 75 northbound at Chastade Road, exit 271. If you're in a rush tonight, I recommend using 575 or Busby Parkway as an alternate to skip those brake lights and get back on track. Devin Byers, Triple Team Traffic, 95.5 WSB.
8: I'm WSB meteorologist Christina Upwards. Partly cloudy skies Thursday with an isolated pop-up storm possible, high around 93. Temperatures dropping to the low 70s for Friday morning. Friday afternoon, partly cloudy and isolated pop-up storm possible, highs in the low 90s. Scattered rain, showers, and thunderstorms return on Saturday.
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0: Welcome back, George Norrie, along with Dr. Judith Ordoff. Judith, do energy vampires have difficult times in relationships?
1: Yes, they do, especially if they're trying to have a relationship with a healthy person. Because if you have a healthy person, what they're looking for is reciprocation with love. And if an energy vampire is draining your energy all the time, and the other part of the couple is not saying anything, then it's a very destructive relationship. Sometimes, you know, as you mentioned earlier, people drain you without knowing that they're doing it. So in therapy, if you had one member of a couple who was an energy vampire and one that was not, if you could have a honest conversation about it, then you could make some headway and perhaps create a healthy relationship. But until you deal with it, it's not possible. And energy vampires can destroy relationships. And there's something I talk about in the Empath Survival Guide called wound mates. And wound mates are people who come together in a couple who are attracted to each other because of their wounds. And this is a perfect setup for an energy vampire to come in and drain somebody. And when people are stuck in these relationships, these wound mate relationships or these psychic vampire relationships, it's extremely destructive, and it can cause, you know, poor health. It can cause emotional problems, and it's very hard to get out of these relationships. So, you know, I really encourage people, you know, to take a look at their partnerships and if they're honestly working. And before you get involved with somebody, if your intuition is telling you, beware, this person is draining my energy. I might be attracted to them, but they're draining my energy. And so you need to know that and make a decision not to go forward with that. You don't want to get into a relationship with anyone who's draining your energy. That includes work situations as well. As I've had patients walk into work situations and they've been offered a lot of money for the job, and yet they walk in and suddenly their energy plummets. And so they have, you know, they're drained by the work environment and the people there. And those people who have walked forward into those jobs have just suffered, and the jobs, from my vantage point, I've never worked out for them. And so if you're able to sense if somebody gives you energy or drains your energy, then you can make decisions based on that, which is really, you know, a healthy way to go.
0: At what point in somebody's life do they become a psychic vampire? As a kid or later on in life?
1: It's usually later on in life, because it comes from being wounded. Sometimes if they're narcissists, becoming a narcissist can develop, you know, as a part of growing up in a very damaged family, or it can just happen as a result of genetics. As I know, there's more and more research being done on the genetics of narcissism. So the belief is that some kids could come out with that genetic predilection. And so you have to be really careful who you get involved with. It's very important to trust yourself. All the empaths out there who are listening to this, and all the sensitive, caring people, you have got to notice if somebody is draining your energy or not. That's the number one thing to look for. And if ever you don't know or you're confused, just have caution. Just go slowly. No, you don't want to sacrifice yourself in that way. And if you suspect you are an energy vampire, I mean, sometimes I get patients and workshop participants who ask me that question, am I an energy vampire? And sometimes their partner can say, you know, I really think he is or she is. And so beginning to ask that question in an attempt to heal it, because it can be healed. It's something you just need to be aware of and notice, you know, how to give and versus just taking and draining people. It's, you know, it's a power play. It can be a power play for narcissists to drain people. But it's something for you to watch. And one reason I love coming on this show is because there's so many empaths out there, and there's so many empaths who want to come into their power, and they listen very carefully to what we're talking about, and they make positive changes in their life. And this is, you know, fantastic. And so I hope this conversation can really spark some of those changes for the empaths listening who are drained by the work or partners or wherever the drain is coming from, the vampire energy is coming from, to be able to really look at it in your life and put an end to it.
0: Judith, what do you call the individual who walks into a room and just glows and people can feel they just want to be around this person?
1: Yes, this is the opposite of an energy vampire. This is somebody who has a very big heart. And the heart energy is what causes the glow. It's the feeling that somebody cares, somebody is giving off energy. It's adding to your energy level. You feel better around this person. You feel more comfortable. You might feel like talking to them about things, whereas other people you don't. And so this kind of person who glows, you want to look for these people. You want to keep your eye out, as they're not always the people you would think, you know, do this. So you have, the only way to know really that they're doing this is through your own intuitive sense. And so to be aware of this and bring these people into your life, these are the people you want. These are the people who can love you and care about you and support you in being an empath and support your sensitivities rather than draining you. Now, that's a huge difference. So I'm so glad you brought that up, for you to look for the people with that glow. And who you're attracted to feel who you move towards, you know, who you want to be around, who feeds your energy. That's what you deserve. And also for you to reciprocate, because with friendships and in romantic relationships, it's a reciprocation of love. It's not just one person giving and sucking you dry. It's a reciprocation of giving and generosity and sharing energies rather than just taking. So it's that balanced kind of relationship that you're looking for with the ones that glow. And maybe you're the ones that glow. You know, you're the one who walks into a room. But empaths can be very shy about this and can not really show it off. And when I'm a real empath and I'm an introverted empath. So if I go to parties, most likely, you know, I'm not going to like being around a lot of people. I'd rather be around a few people. And I could always tell that the one in the corner, if I see someone in the corner and they're just kind of sitting there a little bit awkward, that's the empath. And so I would go over to them and talk to them because I know that there would be a, you know, kindred spirit there.
0: Good take. Let's take some calls. First time caller Wynn is with us in Dallas, Texas. Hi, Wynn.
2: Hi, George. I find tonight's topic very interesting, and it reminded me of a movie, and I looked it up, called The Cooler.
0: Yeah, that was a great movie, wasn't it?
2: Yeah, and I was just wondering if a character like that is really possible.
0: It was with William Macy, right?
2: That's right.
0: He was hired by Casino Judith to go by people who were winning because his energy was so negative, they would start losing, like that guy sitting next to Tom and I in Vegas.
1: It sounds like your story. Yes, that can happen, definitely. I'm kind of glad that they did a film about that, so that it can educate people about that possibility, that negative person who can just take everything away, drain all the positive out and all the possibility, you know. And so is it possible? Yes, definitely it's possible. Look around at people, you know, just go outside in the world and see what happens. You know, go, I guess casinos are a good experimental place to, you know, to look at how people react, see what happens, see where the winners are, you know, see who the losers are and notice the people around them. You know, if you have a glowing person next to somebody, you know, that's usually a positive sign. That's a helper. That's somebody who's going to help you. But if you have somebody who has that black cloud around your head, around their head, then that's going to bring you down. So it's good to be aware of that. And thank you for bringing up that film.
0: You got to watch that movie, Judith. You'll love it because all of a sudden, William Macy fell in love. The Cooler fell in love with somebody. and it started changing him as a person. And the people who he was supposed to have lose, they started winning around him, and the casino went crazy.
1: Oh, no. And so I hope he ended up with his beloved.
0: I won't give away the movie. Let's go to Mark in Indianapolis, Indiana. Hello, Mark. Go ahead.
3: Oh, thanks for taking my call, George.
0: Sure
3: thing. I was very interested in your show tonight because I have some precognition, and I'm working with a person that's hiding something from me, and I know what it is. And I was wondering if I should confront this person or just let it go.
0: What kind of advice would you give him, Judith?
1: Well, it depends. Who is this person to you?
3: Well, he's somebody I work with for volunteering, and a lot of people come through there, and I can sense a lot of things from a lot of people, but they're hiding something from me about another person that I'm very interested in.
1: Yeah, it's kind of that's a tricky situation because you could create a lot of problems with asking him that question. So it would be up to you whether you want to, you know, take responsibility for what might happen if you ask him that question, because it's not, as you well know, it's not a benign question. It's a very, you know, charged question for him. Would you agree?
0: And Mark, let me ask you this. If you think you already know what the answer is, why even worry about asking him if you know?
3: Because she brought up about talkers, and he's a real talker. And I just want to know if he would come clean.
0: Go ahead, Judith.
1: Probably not. You know, it's too confrontive. You have to be kind of, you know, come at it in a different way, but getting people to tell their secrets, you don't want to even go there. I mean, it probably won't work.
0: And the fact that Mark already knows what the answer is, does it matter, Judith?
1: Yes, it does matter because,
0: it does.
1: First of all, Mark, if you, you know, have faith in your power to know things like that, you can apply it to yourself. And that's what I'm more interested in, is good things happening to you, you know, rather than you intuitively sensing somebody's hiding this and getting them to come clean. So developing that intuition in your life so that you can trust it.
0: Why aren't people more open with other people, Judith?
1: Well, sometimes it's wise to not be open with other people if you don't feel that they're trustworthy. But if somebody is trustworthy, and I believe people have to prove themselves to you in terms of their trust. You don't just trust somebody with everything. You want to see how their actions are in the world. And if they show up and if they're truly trustworthy, then you can share more. So in terms of intuition, you can tune into people and just get a general sense of, this person feels like a possible friend or somebody I can trust, but take the little bit of time to find out, you know, if that's really true. And so it's, you know, it takes a lot of finesse working with intuition. So I know working with patients over the years, sometimes, you know, I can pick something up, or with a friend, I can pick something up. And it's not the right time to share it. I'll always ask myself when I get information, is this the right time to share it? Because if I share it at the wrong time, it won't be helpful to somebody. And then it defeats my purpose. But if I get this is the right time, then I'll ask myself, well, how do I share it? Do I share it directly? Or do I can share in indirect ways, or I can suggest somebody go to their physician to get checked out at a time, rather than saying, I pick up, you know, you might have this illness, rather than being that specific. So they find out in a very natural way that, you know, I don't feel any need to take credit for intuitive hits at all. You know, I don't really have that. And so it's just important the person get help. So it's not, when people develop their intuition, it's not so important, you know, that they know you picked up on this. It's just important to get them the right kind of help.
0: How do you assess this on the individual who doesn't exactly tell somebody the truth when they walk into a room, let's say a lady comes in with this god-awful outfit on, but you tell her, oh, you look great. You look super. So you're telling a lie to make them feel good. Is that okay?
1: It depends what your intentions are. I don't know. You know, each person would have to be different. You know, if you're doing it because you're a good-hearted person and you want to, you know, help this beautiful
0: and make the person feel better.
1: Yeah, if that's your intention, that's a great intention. I think that's fine. But, you know, you have to ask different people also. But I think that that's okay to build people up. But it's probably not necessary, you know, to do that. There are other ways of connecting with people other than telling a half-truth.
0: Let's go to Thomas in La Jolla, California. Go ahead, Tom.
4: Hi, George. I thank you, George and Tom Danheiser, for accepting my call. Dr. Judith Orloff, very, very interesting information that you're bringing to the table. You know, people interact with people, but if you listen to Coast, people also interact with angels, beings of light, spirits. You see what I mean? And
1: I see what you mean, but human angels also.
4: I'm talking about spirits.
1: Yes, I understand that.
4: Yeah. And obviously you can apply the same metric. Okay, is this angel or spirit or guide, you know, whatever, are they draining me or are they energizing me? You know, are they contributing to the relationship or not? But I bring this up because worldwide, regardless of religion, Catholic, Protestant, Muslim, Hindu, Buddhist, Taoist, you know, Polynesian, you name it, indigenous peoples, people interact with beings of light. Maybe angels is too charged of a word. But beings of light, counselors, spirits, apparitions, that type of thing. In fact, many indigenous tribes have their young people go out on vision quest, or like in Australia, it's called walkabouts, where they're alone and they cultivate relationships with the spirit realm, if you will. So I was wondering if you would connect the dots on that.
0: 30 seconds, Judith. Go ahead.
1: Towards the beings of light and stay away from the other ones. And I love this question. To bring that into your life.
0: Oh, we lost her. We'll check back with her in a moment. And we'll come back with final questions on Coast to Coast AM.
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7: ABC News, I'm Dave Packer. President Trump was a keynote speaker on night one of the first midterm convention in the history of the Republican Party. After the president made his case for why Americans should vote Republican in November, he essentially promised Americans cash for votes.
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7: An issue with the new Qatari gifted Air Force One, just as President Trump was about to board to travel to Dallas for the convention, an inflatable slide was accidentally triggered, but the president took the plane anyway. Multiple Canadian provinces have banned the import of American liquor as the trade war with the U.S. escalates. The Philippine Coast Guard is saying at least five people died and more than 80 are missing after a ferry caught fire off Palawan Island in the western Philippines. The Seahawks beat the Patriots 13-10 Wednesday night, the first game of the 2026 NFL regular season. This is ABC News.
10: Mark Aram. Because there's record droughts, that means there's fewer mosquitoes.
11: If it's affecting you,
10: I'd rather have mosquito bites and water than no water and mosquito bites.
11: He's talking about it.
10: All what's going on under the ballroom. The ballroom is just basically

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5: It's 2:33 in the Loud Security Systems Traffic Center. I'm watching lots of construction hotspots scattered across the city tonight. On the east side of the perimeter, I'm seeing mild delays 285 northbound at I-20 up to Glenwood Road, where construction's knocking out two right lanes. Right across the road, I'm seeing major delays where it looks like traffic is at a stop, 285 southbound as you pass Glenwood Road. I can't quite get my eye on that trouble, but it looks like a possible crash or just more road work setting up for the night. Devin Byers, Triple Team Traffic, 95.5 WSB.
6: I'm WSB meteorologist Christina Upwards. Partly cloudy skies Thursday with an isolated pop-up storm possible, high around 93. Temperatures dropping to the low 70s for Friday morning. Friday afternoon, partly cloudy and isolated pop-up storm possible, highs in the low 90s. Scattered rain, showers, and thunderstorms return on Saturday.

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2: Next hour, Dr. Austin Lim joins us as we talk about horror on the brain, the neuroscience behind science fiction. It's a fascinating subject. I'm looking forward to that. We'll be back in a moment with Dr. Judy Orloff and take final calls with her as well. Well, this is Wednesday, so for you Coast Insiders, two more cool programs from the Art Bell Vault.
3: Absolutely. We dug through that vault of over 500 programs. We've added two for you this week. First one, Art's guest was Richard Hoagland discussing curious and suspicious details about the Mars Pathfinder mission. And then we went back to 1998. Art spoke to publisher Wayne Green as they talked about whether or not the moon landing was a hoax. So there's a couple real good subjects for you. This is classic audio, folks. It's available to Coast Insiders. You do need to become a Coast Insider, George, so easy.
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2: 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Right at the top, it says Insider. 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Everybody should have it on your phone anyway. 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And if you're in Canada, you can sign up now too. So take advantage of that. 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

0: And welcome back, George Norrie, along with Dr. Judith Orloff, whose website is linked up at coasttocoastam.com, and her book is called The Empath Survival Guide, Life Strategies for Sensitive People. It's a great book, by the way, Judith.
1: Thank you, George. I'm glad you enjoyed it.
0: Do you sense that people are getting whacked out more these days?
1: Oh, most definitely. Most definitely. The collective energy is just so intense for so many people, even empaths and non-empaths. There's just so much going on nonstop for people to process. And what the empaths are doing is getting hooked on the news and watching news addictively. And that can be extremely draining. The news can be an energy vampire. The news can drain you of your vital life force if you don't put a limit on it. And so it's really important for people to go on news fasts and just have time walking outside, you know, on a beautiful day, getting more connected to nature. And I think that would help to balance things. But in terms of what's going on and what people are picking up, it's throwing them off. And it's also, I think, from a psychiatric standpoint, is bringing out the worst in people. You know, a lot of times. And so when they find the balance again, if you can just practice self-care and go out and do something that will make you happy rather than watching the news, it can make a big difference in your mental and physical and spiritual health.
0: When a patient comes to you for help, needs to become more empathetic, how do you know you've reached them?
1: Well, that's easy because you can see positive changes in their lives. You know, let's say that they're looking for love and connection and they haven't been able to find it. Being able to open your heart and connect and listen to people empathically and learn how to hold space for them and be with them, it can create an entirely different selection in relationships, and the people that you'll be attracting are totally different. And so you see changes. People who want to develop their empathy and they're finding that they've been hurt in the past or they've struggled in the past or what's stopping them, being able to work on this honestly and being able to develop their intuition and incorporate that into their lives as human beings. It's a beautiful addition to have that balance and to be able to live life that way. And you know, in terms of the glowing people that you mentioned before, and one of the callers was talking about, you know, the radiant people or angels. You know, you can become that as a human being in terms of what you radiate. It can be very, very similar energy, that beautiful energy of empathy, of love, of caring. You know, it's something to truly believe in. And in terms of what I see as a psychiatrist and people making changes, this is huge for them because it feeds them as well as their environment and also the earth. And I'm a big believer in meditation and being able to get quiet and go inside and connect to your heart and to be able to feel a reality larger than your daily life and to be able to feel spirit and something larger and bring that in to how you live every moment of your life. And, you know, if you want to lead a happy life or want to lead a more balanced life, you know, all these subjects that we've talked about tonight, you know, in terms of identifying energy vampires, being around people who are glowing people, who are giving loving people and developing that in yourself. You know, these are wonderful skills to learn.
0: Let's go back to the phones. Bill in Oregon, truck driving. Hi, Bill.
2: Hey, Judith. Hey, George. Great show. I've had this theory for a while, and I'll give you the short version. I've had this theory that it's not that people don't have empathy. It's viewed as a vulnerability if that empathy is exposed. Well, I never really had any facts until the other day. I had a situation. I couldn't even believe it. I'm an animal lover, okay? But I drive a heavy haul truck. I mean, it's 105,000 pounds, 75 feet long, right? And I go from Portland to Post Falls, Idaho, and I can't be even a moment late. My boss will fire me. Well, I was going through this little town called Kennewick, Washington. And out in the middle of the road, I saw something. And I even told myself, it's a trash bag. Ignore it. All right? but I knew it was not. It was a little dog, and I'm an animal lover. And I'm like, there's no way, right? There's no way I can leave this little dog in the middle of the road. So I stop the truck. I get out to go help it. It is sick or something, but not visibly injured. I tried to move it. It whimpered, and then it growled, and then it nipped at me. It was a little poodle, and it was well taken care of. I mean, visibly, right? Like, it was clean. I'm like, oh, this little dog has gotten sick and wandered out of the yard, right? So people are going by me, and they're like, you know, laughing at me, and get out of the road, you know. Well, finally, this one guy, it's 3 o'clock in the morning, too. This one guy stops in a little Subaru. At first, he looks bemused, like, you know, what's going on here? And I explain it to him, and I said, well, I'm just trying to lure it out of the road, but I don't have anything. All right, well, then he starts interrogating me about my truck and the situation. And I said, well, do you have anything? Because I don't have anything in my truck, right? So he says, I have a blanket. And he goes, guy, rush hour is about to come, and both of you are going to be in big trouble. And he goes, you got to get that dog out of the road. He goes, all I have is a blanket. Throw a blanket over it and take it to the vet. I said, I can't. I can't. I'm in this big truck. So then, finally, long story short, he does it. So I'm like, I owe this guy big time. So I don't have anything to give him either. So I said, look, man, you are a great human being for doing this. Well, the look on his face, I would have been dead. I mean, he really looked like he hated me at that moment, right? I still owe the guy, and I think he's a great human being. I you know, it is what it is. But I think he viewed me and that dog as contaminating him with patheticness. Like, you know, I pulled his empathy out, and I think he resented me. I mean, the situation's what brought his empathy out, right? The situation, but I think he resented me for it. What do you think?
1: Maybe. I want to just say, I think you are an incredible human being and that your heart is in the right place. And sometimes people, you know, they feel that empathy is a weakness. That's how they feel it. And it's not true, but they might react in the way that you just described. But his reaction was secondary to the act of goodness that you performed. And I hope you feel really good about yourself. And I hope you can take that in.
0: Why would the guy seem a little standoffish, Judith?
1: Very macho, doesn't want to be empathic, wants to be a tough guy. You know, all the old stereotypes of what it means to be tough and strong and, you know, kind of, in my view, misguided perceptions of masculinity. But nevertheless, it's what he felt. And he was threatened by that. And I think this caller speaks the truth. That can happen. You know, I've seen that happen. And then you just let it go. You know, you don't try and convince anybody of anything, but you know, I just, apart from this other guy who couldn't take it in, this caller with this truck and getting out in the highway and trying to help this little dog, you know, God bless, really.
0: Admirable, admirable. Let's go to Ruth in Maryland. Hi, Ruthie, go ahead.
3: Hi, George and Dr. Judy. Thank you so much for taking my call. And Dr. Judy, I had never even heard of an energy vampire until just the last couple of years. And of course, I learned it just like a lot of other things from Coast. So, but when I was younger, George noticed I was in sales at a very young age at door-to-door sales, and I had a lot of intense training as a teenager. And we were taught something that was kind of similar to what you're talking about, but they had different terms for everything. They called it collecting energy. And we were taught to collect positive energy from the positive people and do not collect any energy from people that were negative and put up like a mirror, you know, so it would just reflect back off of us. And it did really help a lot in the sales. But anyway, my question about the vampire stuff, okay, I'm a caregiver. That's what I did the second part of my life, and I didn't really plan to be working right now. I plan to be pretty much retired, but I'm taking care of a neighbor, so it's not like a regular job. I'm working independently. And he is definitely an energy vampire. I mean, it just drains me so much because he depends on me so much. He acts like I'm his mama. I keep telling him, I'm not your mama. I'm not your mama. You know, but it drains me just so much. And I do what you suggested earlier, though. I live in the woods, and I want to tell you, it really does help to just go out and touch the trees, you know. I'll go touch the trees and ask them to give me their positive energy. But anyway, I can't really quit because there's nobody else that can take over for me. He would have to go back to the nursing home. And I had went through a lot of trouble to get him out of the nursing home, but it is really draining me. Sometimes just I'm so drained just after fixing a meal or something.
1: Well, that's important to pay attention to, because you can't go on like this forever. You've got to take some kind of break, even if it means during the day, for you to go out and gather some positive energy in the woods. You know, being quiet, getting away from him, not hearing him talk, not being around his energy, you know, to be able to take care of yourself more. So even though you feel like you can't leave him, you can take more time for yourself and to reinvestigate your studies that you did way back when you were talking about the positive energy and not taking the negative energy. You could practice that with him. You don't want to take his negative energy. But you do want to take care of yourself more. That's what's out of balance here. So I hope you can do some nice things for yourself and, try and, develop a life that's apart from him in addition to the caregiving aspects. Caregiving can be rough. It can be very rough and it can last many years with certain people. So my heart goes out to you, but I think for you to take more care of yourself. And are you an empath?
3: Yes, I am.
1: Yes. Yeah. Well, to begin to, take care of your empathic self, and honor that a little bit more rather than just giving, giving, giving, as you've given, for years and years?
0: Yeah. West of the Rockies, Tom of the Big Island of Hawaii. Hello, Tom.
4: Hi, George and Doctor. Thank you so much for having such a quality program, especially this evening. You're talking about what really matters, and you're talking about people and just helping them to better their lives. And empathy, gosh, it is such an important element in our lives. And I think you were talking about being an empath. I think that's a calling for people, just like it is to be a doctor or a scientist or a baseball player. But from my perspective, what helped me to develop that was starting out from the very beginning, even when I was a small child growing up in a very violent home, and then going through this life, this journey, and the Hawaiians call that a huaka'i, and in my huaka'i, I've never lost the attitude of gratitude. You have to have an attitude of gratitude to be able to go out of yourself and help other people. And I really, really thank you for appearing this evening. And George, thank you so much. I have an attitude of gratitude about your show. I listen to you every single night. Thank you so much and have a great night.
0: Thank you, Tom. Well said. Judith, what do you think of that?
1: I take it in with gratitude. Very beautiful.
0: Gratitude is important, is it not?
1: It is being grateful for just being alive, for being alive, for grateful for so many things, the small things, not just the big things, the loving look that someone can give you, the everyday connections, and being on this show, and the connections that, go forth from this show, all the listeners who keep learning and learning and developing, it's fantastic.
0: For most people, if they think they're confronted by an energy vampire, should we ignore them?
1: No, you shouldn't ignore them. You should beware of them. You should be very discerning about them. Ignoring isn't going to work. If they have you in their sights, they want to drain you, they're going to somehow do that. So you want to be very aware of saying no and, you know, getting into your power and your, in terms of your no's and your yeses.
0: Judith, thank you. Stay in touch with us. 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
7: 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My greatest UGA memory was being at the 2022 Peach Bowl with my son. It all came down to an Ohio State field goal kick. Wide left. They missed it. Dogs win 42-41 at the stroke of midnight. We went on to win our second national title, but that game almost killed me. Go Dogs!
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9: From ABC News, I'm Dave Packer. The war with Iran pushing oil and gas prices even higher. Oil topped $100 a barrel again Wednesday. The national average of a price of gas now $4.22 a gallon, that according to AAA. President Trump addressing the Strait of Hormuz, a choke point for those oil shipments during the start of the Iran war, during his keynote address on day one of the Republican midterm convention.
10: The Hormuz Strait. I think we should call the Hormuz Strait, we should call it the Trump Strait. I should get something out of it. The Trump Strait.
9: Trump insisting again that Tehran cannot have a nuclear weapon.
10: If they had a nuclear weapon, I'd be calling the Supreme Leader. And I'd be saying, Mr. Supreme Leader, how are you, sir? Is there anything we can do for you? As opposed to bombing the crap out of them.
9: Trump will speak again on the second night of the convention Thursday. Mounting pressure on Congress to act on AI safety following a new warning about the industry.
11: AI researcher Jacob Coxon resigning from his position at Anthropic, the maker of Claude. Writing in a statement, the people building AI earnestly believe that it could kill us all by the end of the decade. No other human activity poses this level of danger. The alarm comes after Anthropic and fellow AI giant OpenAI disclosed separate incidents earlier this year in which some of their AI models chose to gain unauthorized access to the internet and then hacked other organizations.
9: ABC's Matt Rivers. Potentially historic El Nino conditions continue to unfold across the Pacific. Monster waves damaging homes in California. ABC's Trevor Ault is there.
12: All those dangerous waves were brought on by remnants of Hurricane Marie, and Hawaii is still reeling from Hurricane Lowell. Crews now repairing and inspecting some 1,500 miles of power lines, and it could be weeks before all of it is restored.
9: Scientists say last month was the warmest August on record globally. 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
6: It's 3:05 in the Loud Security Systems Traffic Center. It'll be a pretty quick drive practically anywhere in the city tonight. All I'm watching are a couple busy cone zones scattered across the city. On the west side of the perimeter, I'm seeing road work blocking two left lanes, 285, both north and southbound between MLK Jr. Drive and Cascade Road. That's exit 7 through 9. Also on the west side, even more construction is slowing the ride, 285 southbound at Hollowell Parkway, exit 12, where at least one lane is knocked out for the night. Devin Byers, Triple Team Traffic, 95.5 WSB.
7: I'm WSB meteorologist Christina Upwards. Partly cloudy skies Thursday with an isolated pop-up storm possible, high around 93. Temperatures dropping to the low 70s for Friday morning. Friday afternoon, partly cloudy and isolated pop-up storm possible, highs in the low 90s. Scattered rain, showers, and thunderstorms return on Saturday.

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0: And welcome back. George Norrie with you. Austin Limb with us, PhD, neuroscientist and professor with the author of The Whore of the Brain, The Neuroscience Behind Science Fiction. Austin's writing has appeared in both academic journals and the popular press, such as Scientific American, U.S. News and World Report, and here he is back on Coast to Coast. Austin, how you been?
1: Hi, good morning, George. Happy to be here.
0: Looking forward to this. How did you get involved in studying the horror on the brain?
1: Well, that was mostly a side quest for me, you might say. Most of my academic history was looking at cellular mechanisms, where I spend all day in front of microscopes, looking at neurons, watching how they fire in a slice of living brain. And the more I would tell people about what I do at work, the more they get surprised at what I do at work. That, yeah, I'm looking at a living slice of brain, and I'm imaging, watching these cells do things in real time. That was a little off-putting for a lot of people. Not really an easy discussion topic to bring up, especially around, dinner time, when people who aren't thinking about studying active living brains. So then I kind of tied that in with my personal interests in science fiction media, in horror media, and that's how it came to be.
0: Austin, in another month and a half, people like to be scared during Halloween. What is it about the human trait, the human body, that likes to get scared once in a while?
1: Yeah, October is my personal favorite month, if that isn't sort of evident from my history and this stuff. I think it's really interesting because we think about fear or terror or dread as negative emotions, but there's actually something relieving about a little jolt of fear and having a feeling of that every so often. It's fascinating because I think we see evidence of this throughout evolutionary history. Pre-human species, there's evidence that non-humans also enjoy being scared to a certain degree. So Charles Darwin wrote a little bit about some studies that were done when he was observing monkeys. One of the experiments he did was he would put a snake inside a bag. Snakes are almost universally scary to almost all mammals. They are major predators of evolutionary early small mammals. So that fear often continues on through even humans. Lots of people are afraid of snakes. So anyway, what Darwin, what he described was he put these snakes inside paper bags, and he would be observing these monkeys as they were interacting with the bag. At first, they would be driven by curiosity, right? You're introducing something new into their environment, mm-hmm. and they want to know what's going on. So they'll wander over, take a peek into the bag, and then jump back. You know, they'll do the face, the surprise face, and then they'll, start to call over their friends.
0: And they bolt back though, don't they?
1: They do. They are still scared of the snake in the bag. But then they will call over their fellow monkeys and say essentially, "Hey, look at this." And they'll watch the other monkeys as they try to peek into the bag, and then they'll be scared of it too. And then they'll all be hooting and making monkey noises, and they'll keep doing it. And it's just one of those things that they want to keep trying. I think it's also really interesting that there's a handful of children's games, moving up or moving in a different direction on the evolutionary scale, right? Children also enjoy a little jolt of fear. And we think about with newborns, a game that you might play with them is peekaboo. Real simple, real almost, it's harmless. Kids enjoy it. Newborns without having learned the sense of stranger danger, they will smile when the face disappears. And then when the face reappears, as the baby gets a little bit older, you see toys like the Jack in the Box, where you have a sense of, you're producing an artificial sense of anticipation. They know that something is going to happen if they keep cranking the dial, but they don't know precisely when. And then all of a sudden the little thing pops out.
0: And they jump.
1: And they jump in delight. It's very funny that that's a thing that we as animals, as little animals, enjoy doing. And then after you gain a few more of these gross motor skills, you start playing games like tag. It's a common playground experience. We see that that's a game that sort of simulates fear. Oh no, I'm going to be it. What are the consequences of being it? Nothing. But we still want to participate in that kind of engagement with our friends in a safe environment. And I think that's kind of the key behind all of these things, is that there's a safety to it all. People enjoy being scared and, or maybe surprised, as long as they maintain a small element of control. Peekaboo.
0: What if the scariness is in their mind not real? It makes it a little easier to understand. But what if it's a real scary situation? Like a gunman or somebody breaks into your house at night or something like that. Is that a different kind of fear?
1: Yeah, that's a really good question. What is the differentiating factor between a fictional fear or a fear that we might enjoy versus one that actually has a legitimate threat? And you're totally right. There is a different sort of circuitry, a different set of processing that's happening at the level of the brain, where most of our there's a evaluation system that's driven by prefrontal cortex, the specific area in the prefrontal cortex, so right behind the forehead. There's two little spots there. There's a dorsolateral and a ventromedial. It's just referring to different locations within this brain patch. And they basically feed backwards, sending signals saying that, let me evaluate the situation. Is the thing that I am currently scared of, does it pose a genuine threat to me? And those circuits are responsible for sort of shutting down our fear sensation. If it turns out that, no, it's not a genuine threat, it's just a friend who's goofing around with a water balloon or something like that, then I'll shut down the danger component of that fear. But then, as you're proposing, if it's something that is a genuine threat to my life, my safety, my well-being, then those circuits are no longer shutting down. They're doing the evaluative process. It's considering all the factors, like, do I know this person? Is there an immediate threat to my health? And if that calculus doesn't add up, then the genuine fear response will activate much stronger.
0: How has Hollywood tapped into this, Austin?
1: Yeah, the people who do all the screenwriting and that stuff, and the design of sets and costuming, they are really, really good at their jobs. At the same time, they have a very big challenge to overcome, because anyone who's going in to go watch a movie recognizes that they are not in an immersive setting, that they are only receiving a portion of the cues that are there. So in a real life situation, you're receiving much more information, a whole bunch more different stimuli. And so people in Hollywood who are making the films have a limited set of things to work with. So what they have to do is maximize what they already have, which is the sense of tension and a sense of dread, which they get to build in really spectacular ways. So in scenes where you know something scary is about to happen, there's a neat trick in film, and I'm not 100% sure of how this works, but there's a way you can frame a scene before a jump scare. And I think if you watch enough horror movies, you kind of get a sense that, oh yeah, something's about to jump out. It's going to make a loud noise. It's going to show me an image of something scary. And that's the way jump scares were done for a really long time. So what people have started doing in Hollywood to make these jump scares more effective is subvert that expectation, which plays into what makes fear so powerful. It's something that's unexpected. And so you have to kind of get really, really creative in some of these movies.
0: Do you find people enjoy being scared or not?
1: I think it really depends. There's a group of people, and I think it's kind of been, I think there are some people who really, really live off that kind of thrill, essentially. It's fun from a sort of science perspective that there is evidence of people, and I should also say non-humans, just as to sort of cover all the evolutionary bases, that naturally enjoy new experiences. Right. So humans definitely do. You tend to enjoy them more when you're younger. So one very common thing that we see among young people is they just really enjoy spinning around in circles. Just the feeling of being dizzy is really enjoyable for some people. And I think this is the idea that you just like new experiences. You just like seeking new feelings when you're younger. And this kind of lends itself into the idea of natural thrill seeking, right? There are these heritable components that go along with just enjoying new things. The idea here is that some of these genetic factors that influence that. So, dopamine signaling is a big one. There's an enzyme that breaks down dopamine. So you can kind of mess with the dopamine signaling system in a couple ways, either how your body responds to dopamine naturally or how your body naturally breaks down dopamine. So it's kind of like two different levers for the same circuit. And what you can see is that in people with these different genetic changes, their threshold for sensation seeking differs. So some people have a very high threshold, they tend to be more risk averse, and then you get the whole spectrum of people along the way with a lower threshold, meaning they just really want more novel sensations.
0: Are there different levels of horror, Austin?
1: There's definitely a bunch of different things that horror can do. This is something that I think is being explored more in depth recently. It's not to say that it wasn't around before, but it's just become more popular in recent days. So I think one of the things that I've always thought was interesting is that I believe that horror is for everyone. Not everyone believes this, but there's a horror genre. There's a niche that fits with what people, with what anyone can and will enjoy. It's kind of interesting that in the, at least in my experience, in the horror literature community, they're really good about providing content labels. And I find that really interesting for a subject matter that I think a lot of people think is best done without content warnings. So there's horror for everyone. I think that the most recent big sort of shift in horror, I believe, has been the introduction of some new voices. So Sinners was a big success. I think it was last year. I lose track of years. Sinners was directed by Ryan Coogler, wrote, I think, was really responsible for this. As a Black American, he had a lot of stories to tell within this period piece. So it's basically a vampire story, but it's set at a time where race was a major topic. And it still is. And it's so interesting to see some new voices in horror, come forward to tell stories.
0: What causes people to want to enjoy horror? Is it a quirk in the brain? What is it?
1: Yeah, that's a good question. I think that there's a strong argument to be made that there's an evolutionary benefit, that there's a survival benefit to enjoying horror. This partially goes all the way back to some of the to the idea that we as humans are living in a world that our modern society, and when I say modern, I mean post-agricultural society. So not just smartphone society, but everything after agriculture. The idea here is that our societies aren't the way our bodies were meant to be, that we are meant to, from an evolutionary perspective, meant to be hunter-gatherers, essentially. And there's some really interesting little bits of evidence about this. Essentially, we are mismatched with our environment. And I think horror is a way that we can kind of bring ourselves back to a state that's more in line with our evolutionary ancient selves. The reason this theory has some strength is that there's a suggestion that, you know, we don't think about this very often, but this is the safest time that anyone's ever been alive. And it's weird to think about that because we hear the news and there's always crime and people getting injured and all that stuff all right. the time. But that's not actually the case. We are actually living in a very, very peaceful time. Never feels like it, but kind of in comparison to where we've been through evolutionary time, it's a good time to be alive. And so occasionally feeling a sense of fear a sense of fear in a controlled setting, as might be done through a horror film, could reset our sort of anxieties, right? Anxiety is physically manifesting as a very small, a little baby version of fear. But the big difference is that anxiety drags out over the course of months and years, whereas a fear from watching something scary or being attacked on the savannah is something that happens immediately and then dissipates very rapidly. And I'm mostly talking about the physiological response, the way our bodies process those sensations. In fear, you get the sympathetic nervous system drive, you get activation by a neurohormone, norepinephrine, and it does all these things to your body, like increase your heart rate, change your metabolism of different sugars, increase the dilation of your bronchioles so that you can get air more efficiently, all those things that you need for immediate survival. But then anxiety does that a little bit, but it does so over the course of months or years, and that's bad for your body.
0: When we come back, Austin, let's talk about some of the clinical cases you've looked at, some of the strange and bizarre ones, and we'll get into dreams as well on Coast to Coast AM.

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6: The first night of the Republican midterm convention. The president promising that if Republicans win both the House and the Senate, every adult in the U.S. will get a $5,000 dividend. Rhode Island's incumbent governor has lost his state's primary election. Helena Foulkes is projected to beat incumbent governor Dan McKee in the Democratic primary. Foulkes called for unity, saying she'll be a governor for everyone.
7: There is so much work to be done, and we need to do this together and for everyone. Not a governor for one party, not a governor for one neighborhood, one industry, or one zip code.
6: Meanwhile, John Reed has won the Democratic nomination for U.S. Senate in Rhode Island. Apple unveiled its first foldable iPhone. It'll be called the iPhone Duo, starting price $2,000. It was a passion project of former CEO Tim Cook. This is ABC News.
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19: 334 in the Loud Security Systems Traffic Center. It'll be a pretty quick drive practically anywhere in the city tonight. All I'm watching are a couple busy cone zones across town. On the west side of the perimeter, I'm seeing road work blocking two left lanes on 285, both north and southbound between MLK Jr. Drive and Cascade Road, exit 7 through 9. Also on the west side, I'm seeing even more construction slowing the ride 285 northbound before Washington Road, exit 1, where two left lanes are knocked out. Devin Byers, Triple Seam Traffic, 95.5 WSB.
3: I'm WSB meteorologist Christina Upwards. Partly cloudy skies Thursday with an isolated pop-up storm possible, high around 93. Temperatures dropping to the low 70s for Friday morning. Friday afternoon, partly cloudy and isolated pop-up storm possible, highs in the low 90s. Scattered rain, showers, and thunderstorms return on Saturday.
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0: And we're back. George Norrie with you, along with Austin Lim, as we talk about horror. Austin, what would you say are the most bizarre clinical cases you've come across?
1: Yeah, that's an excellent question. The one that really sticks out to me, well, for one, there's a ton of really unusual things that happen when people develop some kind of illness. The one that really stuck out to me, there's a couple of reasons why. My research background is in studying the mechanisms behind Parkinson's disease. So one thing that happens in some patients with Parkinson's disease is they develop these little cellular occlusions called Lewy bodies. And one thing that these Lewy bodies do...
0: That's what Robin Williams had, right?
1: I don't remember.
0: I think he did. Yes, he did.
1: Yeah. Okay. Yeah. They're sometimes in, what these little cellular occlusions do is that sometimes they change the function of only specific circuits within the brain. And this is where some very unusual delusions pop up. There was a case study that was written firsthand by a Parkinson's disease neurologist. So that was his focus, his entire field. But he was also diagnosed with Lewy body dementia. So as I was reading about this, it's just sort of, it's such a powerful firsthand account from a person who sees it all the time in his patients and now is experiencing the symptoms for the first time. But the gist of it and where it comes down to the most interesting thing about it was he had, of the many delusions that he had, the most profound or the most unusual one was a feeling of presence delusion, where sometimes when the symptoms get worse, he would feel that there was someone standing next to him, even though there was nobody there.
0: Nobody there.
1: Yeah. He described it from his experience. It wasn't a scary thing. He said that it felt like there was someone guiding him or helping him walk or being with him.
0: Something angelic?
1: Potentially. Yeah. He actually uses, I think he says angel in his script. I don't remember specifically, but he remembers a moment when he was about to cross the street. And he felt that that presence held him back for a moment. And it may have saved him from being hit or injured in some kind of motor vehicle accident. So, it's really interesting that presence that is there, even though it's not objectively, measurably there, there's something that was changing his behavior in that moment. And I think that's a really interesting case. They've gone on to study other versions of that feeling of presence delusion. They could actually evoke that response artificially. And this one I find really strange. They've done a brain stimulation study on a healthy person. So no history of feeling of presence delusion, no diagnosis with Lewy body. But they would activate a certain brain circuit. And the person reported feeling that presence, but it wasn't the positive experience that this neurologist had reported about. She said that this presence that she believed to be there was unpleasant, I guess. She said it felt a little creepy, that at times, depending on which circuits were being activated, she'd feel like the body or the presence was moving up against hers. And she said that that was a very creepy experience, as I imagined it to be.
0: How do you assess dreams, Austin, in relationship to this?
1: That's a great question. Dreams are such a fascinating topic. From a scientific perspective, they are notoriously difficult to study. One of the issues with dreams is that there's a huge disconnect in how we perceive time in dreams. So a lot of people may have experienced this firsthand. After you wake up in the morning, if you fall back asleep, you might have a very drawn out dream where there are so many things happening, but it is all taking place in a matter of minutes, possibly. So dreams are such an interesting phenomena to try to study, but with all the challenges that go along with that as a field. Regardless, there are still a few tools that can be used to try to study dreams. The kind of simplest one is to wake people up at different phases in their sleep, right? So when we sleep, we go through these periodic cycles, roughly an hour and a half for each cycle. And this is our REM cycle, where we're going between different phases of sleep, deep sleep, where you get a very specific type of brain synchrony. A bunch of cells are all doing the same thing at the same time. And that produces these really wide things called delta waves that you can record with an EEG. When we are most likely to dream, we are in a lighter stage of sleep, REM sleep. We see a brain pattern that looks more similar as if we were awake. So it's a lot more of the alpha and beta power. And these are the high frequency chatter that you get as we're awake. And what the early sleep studies would do was they would put the EEG cap, this non-invasive tool that just sits on the top of people's heads, reading the alpha, reading the beta, reading the delta patterns. And then when a person would be going into different stages of sleep, whether it's deep or in REM, they would wake them up and then say, well, tell me about your dream. And they found they were more likely to remember the dream if they were in a REM stage rather than a deep sleep stage. What this actually means for dreams and the content of the dreams is that during REM sleep is also the same time when our body physiology closely matches the wake physiology. So even though we're asleep, our heart rate is more similar to when we are fully awake. Our breath, our respiration and depth of respiration is more similar. Blood pressure is more similar. So during REM, not only is our brain, but our body is also much more closer to being awake. And so what tends to happen is that we are at a state where we have gone from deep sleep to REM sleep, meaning our body physiology is starting to rise. Most likely what's happening when we get that rising activity, we're starting to see heart rate go up, breathing go up, mm-hmm. blood pressure rise in the direction. You get the slope, right? And that increase, it might be slow, where you're sort of tapering on into REM sleep. It might be a lot faster. And if it's faster, you get a really kind of a rapid rise in all of those measures. And that sudden change in our bodily state, our brain is sensing all of those things, right? We're getting feedback from our bodies all the time, even when we're asleep, even beyond consciousness. So we're sensing that our body is reacting. And this possibly could be the origin of some of our high emotional state dreams, whether they're really exciting, we're playing a game, we're winning a lottery or something, or they're really scary, right? This could also...
0: Would you call it a nightmare?
1: It could be. Yeah, that could be the origin of it, where our body is changing its physiology and our brain is now trying to interpret what's going on. So our heart rate's going up, our brain is going to try to make sense of that experience, right? We're detecting that there are changes in our cardiovascular stuff. Our brain is going to say, how can we make this make sense? So maybe I'll just project some images of being chased, or I'll project an image of being scared, and I'll bring that to consciousness. So it's possible that that change in the body precedes the nightmare that's happening in our heads. And I think that's a really interesting idea behind the origin of some of these dreams.
0: Why do sometimes these dreams, Austin, feel so real?
1: Yeah, that's a really good question. The neat thing about them, about dreams and why they're so interesting to me, is that they are multi-sensory, right? So, earlier when I was talking about how horror movie producers are really limited with what they can do, the brain doesn't have those limitations, right? The brain can project smells. The brain can project emotions from inside. The horror movie directors are forced to work with visual and audio. That's all they've got. But our brain is doing all of it. It can recall past memories. Maybe it's pulling on a previous time we were scared. Maybe it's recalling on some stimuli that we saw in the past over the course of the day, somebody who was just looking at us creepy, right? Maybe it's pulling on all those things and heightening the sense of our fear in those moments, in those nightmare moments.
0: Crazy times, aren't they?
1: Yeah, dreams are really so fascinating to me.
0: What do you think of scary dreams? How do you equate that?
1: Yeah, that's another really fascinating idea. It could be that they are there to help us practice, sort of serving as rehearsal, that we are just putting on, again, this kind of goes back to the idea that fear is evolutionarily protective and that we benefit from having a little jolt of fear every so often in our lives. Maybe the idea is that we are rehearsing this fear in our dreams, the dreams that we don't remember. Perhaps this is the chance for our brains to practice being scared, to practice how we would respond in a scary situation. One of the big advantages that human brains have, or brains have in general, is flexibility. We are really, really good creative thinkers. And this is something that AI is not going to get anywhere close to, right? Humans we have the evolutionary backing to be creative. And what that means is when we were on the savannah escaping predators, we had to come up with creative ways to get away or to protect ourselves. And it's possible that some of the creative things that we're experiencing in our dreams, whether positive or negative, like the scary nightmares and whatnot, it's possible that that's our way of flexing our creativity muscle, letting us practice doing problem solving.
0: Since you've been doing this, Austin, what has been the most gratifying aspect of your work?
1: Most of what I do on the day-to-day is teaching and providing mentorship to undergrads. This really, I know it's a little outside of the realm of horror, but that's what I like doing the most, I think, is just communicating, getting people inspired to learn more about the brain, right? It really is the last frontier in where we are in science. And so inspiring others to try to learn more about the brain has been the most fulfilling part of my everything I do.
0: What got you involved in that?
1: It's sort of kind of random, actually. So I did not study neuroscience as an undergrad. Most of what I thought I would end up doing was I thought I'd do law school. And somehow I got sort of sidetracked onto this brain stuff. I just took one course in neuroscience and I just thought it to be the most fascinating thing. I would have all these curiosities and things that I just didn't know. And when I would bring those questions up, I would just be met with more questions. It's like, why, you know, why? Just a big, big question mark, why? And no one seemed to know any of the things. And that was really, really exciting for me. There's something, having worked in research, there's something so thrilling and so pure about being the first person to discover something and knowing something that no one else knows. And even though, as you know, as tiny and incremental as it is in science, it's still an open space. It still feels just like I'm opening a forbidden tome, or, you know, I'm exploring and plundering some desert temple. It's like I'm the first person to know, to have a piece of knowledge that no one else does. And that's a huge thrill.
0: Is there a portion of the brain that is relegated to fear?
1: Yeah. So if I had to choose one major target for fear, I would pick the amygdala. The amygdala is a kind of a buried structure. It receives a lot of inputs and it sends a handful of really important outputs. So, we're appreciating that the communication circuits between different parts of the brain are key to all the processing. The amygdala gets a ton of inputs from memory-related circuits, from visual circuits, and its major output is to the endocrine system. It talks to the glands that then release neurohormones, release chemicals into the bloodstream, and that's what makes our bodies respond to all of those fear-related stimuli.
0: We're going to come back in a moment with Austin Lim and take phone calls as we talk about scary things right here on Coast to Coast AM.
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4: 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My greatest UGA memory was being at the 2022 Peach Bowl with my son. It all came down to an Ohio State field goal kick. Wide left. They missed it. Dogs win 42-41 at the stroke of midnight. We went on to win our second national title, but that game almost killed me. Go Dogs!
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8: From ABC News, I'm Dave Packer. President Trump was the keynote speaker on night one of the first midterm convention in the history of the Republican Party. It was a barn burner, 1 hour and 45 minutes. And after the president made his case for why Americans should vote Republican in November, he essentially promised Americans cash for votes.
9: If the Republicans win the House of Representatives and the United States Senate, both of them, because of our economic, tremendous economic success, like in history, we've never had anything like what's happening, but because of our tremendous strength and success economically, I will issue a dividend to every adult citizen in the United States of America for $5,000.
8: An issue with the new Qatari-gifted Air Force One just as President Trump was about to board to travel to Dallas for the convention. An inflatable slide was accidentally triggered, but the president took the plane anyway. Multiple Canadian provinces have banned the import of American liquor as the trade war with the U.S. escalates. Ontario tourism official Gordon Orr.
10: Day in, day out, we're not sure what the it's going to be tariffed, how much the tariffs are going to be.
8: The Philippine Coast Guard says at least five people died and more than 80 are missing after a ferry caught fire off Palawan Island in the western Philippines. Former President George W. Bush sat in on a conversation at his presidential center in Dallas with his former Secretary of State Condoleezza Rice in remembrance of the September 11th terror attacks. He was president for less than a year, and Wednesday reflected on the nation coming together in the days after those attacks.
11: I remember seeing the recruitment numbers, or the volunteer numbers. I mean, it was unbelievable how many people joined our military, like flooding the military with people saying, I want to serve.
8: The Seahawks beat the Patriots 13-10 Wednesday night, the first game of the 2026 NFL regular season. 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
3: .405 in the Loud Security Systems Traffic Center. Construction for you out in DeKalb County, 285 North South. It's over right at the I-20 interchange there on the east side. Plus, they're also working paving in the right lane. It was 20 West Wesley Chapel. And the left lane's affected 20 eastbound over by Flat Shoals. Stephanie Stallworth, Triple Team Traffic, 95.5 WSB.
4: I'm WSB meteorologist Christina Edwards. Partly cloudy skies Thursday with an isolated pop-up storm possible. High around 93. Temperatures dropping to the low 70s for Friday morning. Friday afternoon, partly cloudy and isolated pop-up storm possible. Highs in the low 90s. Scattered rain, showers, and thunderstorms return on Saturday.

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0: And welcome back, George Norrie, along with Austin Lim, as we talk about fear and horror. Austin, is there any part of the brain that generates more fear than the other part?
1: Well, I'd have to say that with some of the structures in the brain that are responsible for our sense of fear, of them, the amygdala tends to be the one who gets a lot of the credit or the blame. I guess it depends on how you look at it. It's super sensitive to a lot of different inputs. So it's getting all of these auditory, visual signals, interoceptive cues, basically how our body is feeling at any moment. And it's responsible for sort of gating out, it does a lot of internal processing within. It's responsible for sort of gating out the false negatives. That gating is driven by circuits that come from the front in the prefrontal cortex. Some of these circuits right behind the forehead, those are also going to send signals into the amygdala. And there's sort of that balancing act between the two, saying, look, your body, you're experiencing these things. You are seeing and hearing these scary things. But then signal from the prefrontal cortex is essentially telling the amygdala, hey, calm down. It's not that big of a threat. You're not actually needing to engage in the fight or flight response. You don't need to have this huge ramp up in neurohormone production. You don't need your body for this. And so that tends to be the sort of middle area where all of the signals converge.
0: If nature did not give us the amygdala for the fight or flight risk, what would happen to us?
1: Oh, that's a really fun question, because there are people out there without amygdalae. Technically, there's a left and a right, but we'll just call it amygdala. There is this really, really rare disease called Urbach-Wiethe disorder. It's also called it's basically an accumulation of lipids.
0: Good try there. Good try anyway.
1: I don't remember precisely what its other name is. Surprisingly, I would do better with just the name Urbach-Wiethe disease. It causes these accumulations, calcifications in, for whatever bizarre reason, nowhere else in the brain except the amygdala. So there are people out there with this condition who have no amygdala. And yes, they do not experience fear. They have tested these people in laboratory settings, precisely what makes them, how they respond to fearful situations. And they just don't respond to fear. So they don't respond to fearful videos, to movies. They have taken a person to a haunted house before, and this person with the condition was the first to walk through everything. And they have taken her to a pet shop where they could say, please reach into this container and grab this tarantula or hold this snake, and she would just do it without any sense of fear. They even interviewed her in a more in-depth manner, asking her about her life experiences. And she reported one time she was walking home from work and she passed through a park when she saw one person sitting on a park bench, and she just walked past this person. He jumped up and grabbed her by the shirt for absolutely no reason and put a knife to her throat.
0: Oh, geez.
1: And said, was screaming at her, I'm going to cut you. And she reported after, you know, randomly the person let her go. She just said, she reported feeling no fear. She said that she walked home after that. And then she said she took that same shortcut the next day. That is what it's like to live without any sense of fear. She never had any elevation of any of those signals that you expect a person to have in any of those circumstances. What was super interesting about,
0: where does insanity fit into any of this?
1: Yeah, that's a great question. Insanity is such a fascinating question. There are so many possible reasons that someone could be, someone could develop one of these unusual psychoses. Kind of the most, the classic, examples were neurohormone signals. That's sort of the original hypothesis behind, let's say, schizophrenia as one potential cause of psychosis. The original hypotheses were that it was a dopamine signaling problem. The dopamine was going to the wrong places, and this is the origin of our classic antipsychotic drugs. They're essentially dopamine D2 receptor blockers. It's just one of the types of receptors that we have for dopamine. And when you decrease dopamine signaling, some of the psychotic symptoms, sometimes in some people, disappear. Insanity is so interesting because in some cases it just, the one of the really scary things about schizophrenia in general is that it just kind of kicks, and then all of a sudden it's hard to come up with any clear explanation for why, but it just happens. And there's evidence that after a certain age, the risk for schizophrenia has, for a new onset of schizophrenia falls off a cliff, essentially, and that you don't really see new cases after a certain age. So it's reassuring to know after, mid-30s, after 40s, the risk is really, really low.
0: Is it the threshold, Austin, for horror and scaring people wide or small in terms of one's ability to get to reach somebody like that?
1: In horror media, you mean?
0: Media, books, talking to them, just about anything.
1: Yeah,
0: is it a small window or a big one?
1: I think it really depends on the person. I think that there are, just like with a lot of things that we go through, tolerance that can develop over time. I think with more exposure, it can be kind of a slope where you enjoy horror and then you enjoy more and more extreme ends of horror after a while. Some people can be pushed into that after having been exposed to it for a while. And then you also get the question of, inherent enjoyment for new and scary things.
0: Sounds like you're fighting a cold, are you?
1: I think it's allergies. I don't know.
0: Okay.
1: A little bit of everything, maybe all at once. And then you see some evidence of heritability of enjoyment of new experiences. And it's really fun because non-humans also have a very similar genetic heritable component where there are, for instance, some rats that will just enjoy new things more than others. And we see that we're going to see that with people as well.
0: Let's go to the phones. Let's start with Adam in Mississippi. Welcome to the show, Adam.
2: Hey, George. Hey, Austin. My question is, how in the world is there not a Frankenstein video game to the current gaming consoles? Can you answer that?
0: What's the question?
2: How is there not a Frankenstein video game to the current gaming consoles?
0: Well, I don't know. What do you think of that, Austin?
1: Yeah, that's a great question, Adam. I love Frankenstein. Many people call it the origin of science fiction. It's an excellent work. It's one of a rare case of a story within a story within a story, like Inception before Inception was a thing. I would love to see one. I think that it's a timeless story. I think that, Guillermo del Toro's take on Frankenstein personally is so good. I think it was released last year or maybe this year on Netflix, and it has kind of rewritten the way I think about Frankenstein. So I've really, really enjoyed that. It'd be such a fun story, right? There'd be a lot of really memorable scenes, but there'd also be a lot of protagonists being sad and mopey. So maybe it'd be tough to fit action into that kind of setting.
0: A director who came before your time, Austin, was Alfred Hitchcock. I don't know if you know his work, but he was not direct with horror. He was very subtle. He would make the mind think more of the event than actually seeing it. Case in point, the movie Psycho, during the knife stabbing scene in the bathtub. He just had an incredible, uncanny way about him of making your mind take the story without seeing it. What do you think of that?
1: Yeah, Hitchcock is an excellent filmmaker in that respect. What I think is really interesting about a lot of his work is that he was really into doppelgangers. That was kind of a thing that kind of pops up every so often, especially in Psycho, originally written by Robert Bloch and then adapted for film by Hitchcock. He really took, so, you know, it's, I think it's okay to spoil this movie. However many years are we out from it, but Norman Bates's mother is Norman Bates, so there is that twin kind of thing. And one thing that Hitchcock does with the doppelgangers is really kind of cool. In addition to the way he tells his visual stories, of course, right? So there is kind of a neat little, it's almost a fear or more of an unsettling element to discovering that two people are actually one. It's such a neat little twist. It's a thing that's, I think Psycho is a little bit misunderstood in some ways, because we think about the shower scene. That's the most memorable moment of it. The strings, the music in that scene, that's what people remember from it. It's really kind of a detective story, more so than a, I mean, it's got very scary moments for sure, but, the way it reads, it comes across as a kind of different, or the way it's portrayed on film also comes across as a little different than just an ordinary slasher flick.
0: And you're right about the music, because every time there was a slice with a knife, it would go dink, dink, dink. You'd hear that kind of music sound, and it was chilling.
1: Mm-hmm. And it sticks with you, right?
0: Like, yeah.
1: Anyone who's seen that movie knows exactly the sound. You can hear, you're replaying the sound in your auditory cortex right now.
0: West of the Rockies, Iasius is with us in Maui in Hawaii. Hello there, sir. Welcome.
3: Hey, George.
0: Howdy.
3: Oh, yeah, that psycho movie's pretty psychological thriller. My most scariest movie I think ever was Nightmare on Elm Street, Freddy Krueger. But anyways, I'm calling for a lighter reason. I used to chase my little niece. Like, the first time I chased her, I said, "I'm gonna get you," and she ran away, and I think she even cried. But then she came back the next time, she said, "Chase me, chase me, chase me." So I'm wondering if she was enjoying the fear or confronting her fear.
0: How old was she?
3: Oh, probably 2 or 3, real little.
0: Well, does a 2-year-old feel fear at all, Austin?
1: Mm-hmm. Yeah, I think they've developed enough of a sense. They've learned really quickly, right? So 1 and 2-year-olds, they learn so fast. The rate of plasticity and just the amount of connections they have in their brains are, kind of a bummer, but we peak at around 5 years old. That's when we have the most circuits in our brain. That's when plasticity is at its best. So they're doing most of their learning. It's probably why they do so much sleeping, to accommodate all those changes to their brains. So they are very quickly, right in that age, learning all sorts of skills. Besides the motor skills, they're learning how to practice in a potentially fearful situation. I think that both of your interpretations of your experience are probably true. They're probably enjoying it.
4: because they're playing with someone they trust. And at the same time, they're also rehearsing at the evolutionary, almost evolutionary, the primal practice element.
0: Austin, yes, is there a difference between being startled and fear?
4: Yeah, that's a cool thought. Going back to that person with Urbach-Wiethe disease, she reported feeling surprise. So she knows what surprise is without the fear element. I think the big difference has to do with that evaluation circuit that weighs into the amygdala, that sends signals there from dorsolateral prefrontal areas, ventromedial prefrontal areas up here by the behind the forehead. They're sending signals back. You know, the amygdala is detecting that there is these visual things or an auditory thing that causes startle. But then the calm down circuits from the prefrontal cortex are kind of saying, no, it's not a threat. It's just a puff of air, or it's just a firecracker, something like that.
0: Of every case you've looked at, what has been the most bizarre?
4: Yeah, some of the really interesting ones. There is, it's a super controversial topic. Like many things in neuroscience and in neurology, it's super fuzzy. Dissociative identity disorder. It's very,
0: what is that? What is that?
4: It's the more official, fancier term for multiple personality disorder.
0: Ah, okay.
4: That's what they've called it for a long time. It got rebranded probably 10 or 20 years ago as dissociative identity disorder. I don't know why precisely, but this is what the clinical literature has gone with. It's very unusual. There's a lot of debate about whether it exists. I think there is motivation on behalf of pretty much everyone involved to either overdiagnose or underdiagnose it. So there's not a uniform, it should be higher or it should be lower. So it's really tricky. The whole idea, the general gist of it, extreme trauma in early childhood causes a person's identity, personality to split and to separate as a protective mechanism to keep one identity safe, keep one identity free from that trauma so they can go on and live a normal life in the absence of that trauma. So that's kind of the theory behind it. There is a competing rival theory that says that cases of dissociative identity disorder fluctuate in conjunction with pop culture experiences and reports of dissociative identity disorder. So the big case was Sybil in, I think, the 70s or 80s, that it was basically rarely diagnosed, if ever, before that. And then after that case, there were like 10,000 some cases. So there's a ton of debate. It's completely, just to be totally honest, like no one really, it's very, very difficult to have any clear understanding of what's happening with dissociative identity disorder.
0: I bet. We'll come back and take final calls with Austin Lim in just a moment right here on Coast to Coast AM.
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0: This is the Bloomberg Black Business Beat. NBA legend Shaquille O'Neal goes by a lot of nicknames, and he wants to add at least one more. 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
1: You know, it kind of feels like home to me being back on college campuses. I'm in school right now working on a degree in criminology, so wow. You know, being back on college campuses is kind of natural to me, so yeah. I love being young minds that have the same excitement about learning and growing that I do.
0: That's Shaq on Bloomberg talking about the partnership. It's called the Credit Tip-Off Tour.
1: Well, we're going to get into real questions about credit. You know, what messes people up. You know, I've got some credit record tips and, you know, what to avoid. I'll take questions from the crowd. You know, we got some games.
0: Plus, these stops will feature a live DJ set from one of Shaq's other alter egos, DJ Diesel. I'm Bloomberg's Justin Milliner on the Black Business Beat.
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5: This is David Danzig, UGA alum and proud dad of a current UGA sophomore. My greatest UGA memory was being at the 2022 Peach Bowl with my son. It all came down to an Ohio State field goal kick. Wide left. They missed it. Dogs win 42-41 at the stroke of midnight. We went on to win our second national title, but that game almost killed me. 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
18: 436 in the Loud Security Systems Traffic Center. An incident downtown connector northbound off to the right now. Just past I-20, watch for some flashing lights there. Construction west side perimeter still in play. 25 north south between MLK Junior Drive, or actually between Cascade and MLK. Yeah, over there northbound and southbound there in the left lane. Stephanie Stallworth, Triple Team Traffic, 95.5 WSB.
19: I'm WSB meteorologist Christina Upwards. Partly cloudy skies Thursday with an isolated pop-up storm possible, high around 93. Temperatures dropping to the low 70s for Friday morning. Friday afternoon, partly cloudy and isolated pop-up storm possible, highs in the low 90s. Scattered rain, showers, and thunderstorms return on Saturday.
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0: And welcome back. Our final segment, George Norrie with you, Austin Lim with us. His website is his name, linked up at coasttocoastam.com. And his book is called Horror on the Brain, The Neuroscience Behind Science Fiction. What got you to write the book, Austin?
1: Well, a lot of it was these interesting stories that I would find in the clinical literature as I was teaching some of my classes. So a lot of my undergrads had inspired a lot of the work that I had done. I just thought, you know, they would come to classes with these really, really difficult questions. And it was really fun for me to learn more about whatever their interests were. And that sort of got me in that direction, just thinking, oh yeah, there's enough here. There's enough interesting stories here that this could be a book.
0: Let's go to the phones, east of the Rockies. Gage is with us in Georgia. Hi, Gage.
2: Hey, how y'all doing? I just have a comment and then a question. I'm blind, and I lost my sight at 30. I'm 35, so I lucid dream quite often because when I'm dreaming, I can see. And so then I know, well, I'm dreaming now. And the other day, I just lost my CNI dog about a month ago, and he came to me in a dream, and I knew it was him because I couldn't see him, but I could see everything else. And I woke up, boo-hoo, crying of happy, you know, happy tears. And I had a question. Does the guest know anything about people who lose their sight completely in the middle of life having mental health issues? Because I swear I've developed schizophrenia or something.
0: What do you think of that, Austin?
1: Thank you for sharing your story. Sorry to hear about the loss of your dog. I'm not quite sure if that's something that's been, if that's out there. I have heard about, what they're going to call at the clinician Charles Bonnet syndrome, where just named after some dude. The thing happens that you describe where you, lose your vision as an adult and you are more likely to experience visual hallucinations. But just like you experienced, and like you said with your dream, the hallucinations aren't necessarily scary, right? You had a good experience, a good multimodal experience, being with your loved one there. So that's, if anything, that's just evidence of how the brain's putting these pieces together. I'm not sure about a link with any other things with adult blindness.
0: Dreams are special, are they not, Austin?
1: Yeah, they really are. Dreams are such an interesting thing, such a neat function that we do. Probably, there's this interesting theory that says that dreams are there to help fend off bad plasticity, that they've seen studies of brain rewiring after even just temporary blindness. If a person is putting a patch over their eye for just 5 days, I think is what the study showed, there's actual rewiring in the cortex. And so there's a theory that says that we fire up the visual cortex in our sleep just to keep that brain circuit, keep those brain circuits from getting bored and from being taken over by other brain areas.
0: Let's go to Ted in Louisiana. Welcome to the show. Hi, Ted.
3: Yeah, good morning, Tom, Austin, and George. Hey, Austin, thrilled that you veered away from law. There's still plenty of room for pioneering in biology, and love what you're doing. And George, I was amazed that you knew Robin Williams' Malady. You know, he was a great Bay Area guy, and my family sold him his Napa Sonoma ranch back in the 80s. But moving right along, I've always been interested in the brain. Back in the late 60s, my mother leased my brain out to the Langley Porter Institute in San Francisco. They didn't have the helmet then. They'd shave off parts of your head and use coupling gels to hook up the EKG and then administer all these tests to monitor your brain waves. So my questions for Austin are quick and three. One is, where do you teach? the number one. Number two would be, you mentioned three forms of sleeping brain activity, alpha, beta, I think theta might have been. I understood there might be a fourth, zeta. And the last question would be, because of my family taking me to the Haight-Ashbury Free Clinic for any mild malady, plus the brain studies at Langley Porter, I've always been interested in the potential for Manchurian candidates. So I've always read up on artichoke, bluebird, and of course MK Ultra. We did have, you know, the guy famous for the Midnight Climax operation in San Francisco. So do you believe there's a possibility of creating a Manchurian candidate? And I'd like to take my questions. Don't knock me off the air so I can hear your response. Thank you.
1: Sure. Yeah. Thanks for calling. Yes.
0: Where do you teach? Where do you teach? University.
1: I'm at DePaul University. And let's see. What was number two? Oh, the
0: brainwave
1: patterns activity. Yeah. So it's typically divided into based on frequency. So with the gamma waves being the fastest, followed by alpha, beta, theta, and then delta, in that order, going progressively slower. Delta, we're looking at about 1 to 4 cycles a second, so 1 to 4 hertz. But these are, honestly, they're kind of arbitrary, right? We just call them four, or we say it's 5 times a second, but they're biological phenomena, so they don't really follow rules of numbers the way we think about them. They're sort of just artificial human-made labels that we put on top of the things that we see at different phases of sleep. And it's mostly just out of simplicity. There used to be 5 stages of sleep, but now they've narrowed it down to 4. They've just mashed 2 of them together. But then some people are also saying there is 2 different alpha frequencies. There's a high, or two alphas that can be subdivided furthermore. So it's kind of a mess because you're trying to put these artificial human constructs on a natural biological phenomenon, and it doesn't quite work too well. But yeah, that's the nice thing about the EEGs is, like you're saying, they have come a long way. So the ones where before the caps, where they'd have to physically put the gel on and shave the hair to decrease the sort of noise in between. Even before that, the earliest EEGs actually had to go into the brain itself, or not the brain, the skull itself. So they would have to actually anesthetize the skin and then dig a piece of metal into the bone, which is,
0: ouch,
1: so glad that they don't do that anymore. The EEG tech has actually come so far. They have commercially available EEG headsets that you can buy. They're like $200 and they're just a little thingy that just sits on your head. They've got 12 electrodes and that's all that it needed.
0: And his last question was Manchurian candidates.
1: Yeah. Can you, this is inserting memories or recalling memories. What's the story with that again?
0: Can you create a Manchurian candidate forcing somebody to do something by controlling their brain?
1: Potentially. So this is the really scary thing. You can absolutely do it in mice. So a lot of stuff that happens that we discover that works in mice don't work in humans. It's extremely invasive, but there are technologies that use these genetic tools where in a genetically modified line of mouse, you can insert it's called channel rhodopsin. It is a light sensitive protein. And if you put that into different brain circuits in the mouse and then shine light using a fiber optic cable that's been implanted in the animal's brain, you can flash the light and make the animal do stuff. So it's really wild. The three most pronounced examples, you put it in their motor cortex and you turn on the light, you get the animal to run in circles. You put it in a part of the hypothalamus called the arcuate nucleus, or the bed nucleus of the stria terminalis, and you get, this is the part that regulates hunger. You flash the light, these mice will just start eating nonstop. And then another example, you put it in the amygdala, and they exhibit a attack response, probably potentially driven out of fear. So we've got not human. It's probably not going to ever get to humans. They've tested these channel rhodopsin proteins in people with blindness because it's light sensitive. So you can restore vision with some of these things, but we probably won't be able to put it in anyone's brain under any ethical circumstances.
0: Let's go to first time caller Harvey in Georgia. Harvey, go ahead.
4: Oh, thank you very much, George and Austin. How about your fear factor gave me a problem, but how about faith? You know, everybody's got faith, and fear causes a lot of anxiety. I was just wondering about PTSD and how do you deal with that? That's about it. Thank you.
1: Yeah, thanks for the message. PTSD is a really tricky thing, right? It's a diagnosable condition, and it is essentially showing us that fear or that PTSD is a combination of fear and memory, right? It's a maladaptive, harmful, in severe cases, it's harmful to a person's way of life. And it's bad when the memory of a fear is heightened to the point where the fear is no longer there, right? So the stress that comes along with fear, the thing you're supposed to experience in fear, is essentially more powerful than it should be. We think about plasticity, brain plasticity, the way things are rewiring. We think about that as usually a good thing, but it's not always a good thing. It's just a tool that our brains have. Our brains have the capacity to change, but just like any tool, it can be used. It can happen in a maladaptive way. And that's typically the envisioning of what's going on with PTSD, that we should be able to regulate a fear response, but then the fear response is too powerful for our ability to regulate it.
0: Let's go to Jim in Ohio. Welcome, Jim. Go ahead.
5: Yes, George. Good morning, and thank you for taking my call.
0: Sure.
5: I was going to comment about John Carpenter's Halloween, but he was just talking about PTSD. I have a VA ready for PTSD, and everything that man said is spot on.
0: And how you doing? You doing all right?
5: Yes, you're doing fine.
0: All right, great. Thanks. But John Carpenter's movies are pretty scary too, Adam. Austin, aren't they?
1: Mm-hmm. Yeah. Well, I'm glad to hear things are going well over there. It's a challenge for sure. So keep working at it, and you're going to be great.
0: Walter, truck driving in Pennsylvania. Let's get you in here, Walt. Go ahead.
6: Hi, George. Thanks for having me on. Austin, I got to ask you now. What is your thought about the work of Rod Serling when he did Twilight Zone, the episodes, and? Because you look at that and it's like, man, how did he come up with these ideas? Sounds like almost like he came out of a dream.
0: He was a genius, Austin.
1: He was a very prolific genius, too. Some of that stuff still sticks with me. And you know, his legacy persists. You know, people are hyping up Black Mirror, but the first thing people say about Black Mirror is that it's the 21st century version of the Twilight Zone. So all the stuff that Rod Serling had done with those episodes just sticks around. There's certain episodes that I just will never forget. So the library, the toys in the bin. I don't know if
0: those are Christmas episodes. I remember all that. Yeah.
1: Yeah. And then, there's amazing body of work, tremendous.
0: Where do we get your book, Horror on the Brain?
1: Horror on the Brain is available anywhere books are sold. It's available online as well. And I hope that people have a good time reading it.
0: And your website is?
1: Austin Lim, LIM, as in Monday, .com.
0: Great, Austin, thank you. Keep in touch. Come on back again, all right?
1: course. Thank you for having me.
0: Austin Lim. His book is Horror on the Brain. For Dan Galante, Tom Danheiser, Sue Trikas, Lex Lonehood, Sean Latasseur, Alec Fernandez, Tim Banal, Mary Berry, George Knapp, and Richard Serrett, I'm George Norrie, somewhere out there on Coast to Coast AM. We'll see you on our next edition. Until then, be safe, everyone.

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6: Good morning. The time is 5 o'clock on this Thursday, September 10th. I'm Scott Slade in for Chris Chandler today, and welcome to Atlanta's Morning News. Hope you had a good night. Let's bring you up to date on what's going on here as we start this new day. Thanks for waking up with us. Our top local stories.
7: A proposed data center is once again denied in one local community.
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6: 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But first, what you need to know about the early morning drive at our team coverage kicks off with Smiler Mark McKay.
9: Morning, Scott's a travel advisory to start out with in Stockbridge. I-75 northbound before I-675. Crews are still working in three left lanes right at the I-675 interchange, and delays not quite back to Eagles Landing, Hudson Bridge, but it is really getting stacked up in the through lanes of I-75 northbound trying to work your way up to I-675. Even the express lanes are impacted as everyone's slowing at that I-675 interchange, rolling out of McDonough through Stockbridge, heading up toward Forest Park this morning. Next report at 5:10 from the Loud Security Systems Traffic Center. Triple Team Traffic, 95.5 WSB.
10: Starting off a little warmer this morning. Temperatures are in the low 70s and will climb to the low 90s for this afternoon. Increasing humidity as we get closer to the weekend. Today's high is 93, lows tonight in the 70s, and a few pop-up showers for your Friday. It's currently 72 degrees in Kennesaw, 73 in Brookhaven, 68 in Conyers. Meteorologist Christina Edwards, 95.5 WSB.
6: The time is 5:02. In our top local story this morning, DeKalb County officials uphold the denial of a film studio's plan to build a massive data center. Now, the studio vows to continue the fight in court.
11: Its attorney says Shadowbox Studios spent $37 million developing land to build a data center on International Park Drive. Simon Bloom says that was only after DeKalb County planner said three times it was okay to do so.
12: And then they pass a moratorium that is defective on its face and says, now you can't do what we told you you could do. You don't need to be a lawyer to appreciate the injustice of that.
11: Zoning board member Eric Hubbard believes this is out of the board's hands.
13: It is a legal question that is being posed.
11: Shadowbox will continue its push in Superior Court, where it is suing the county. Veronica Waters, 95.5 WSB.
14: And I'm WSB's Austin Eller, continuing our live in-depth team coverage. That proposal from Shadowbox would see a more than 1 million square foot data center built on a 155-acre lot in South DeKalb County. That's right next to its existing studio. DeKalb's data center moratorium has been in place since last summer, and it's been extended multiple times. It currently runs through the end of March. Scott.
6: Several other Metro Atlanta communities have rolled out similar moratoriums in recent months, including Cobb, Cherokee, and Clayton counties. These are meant to give staff members time to study how data centers impact electrical grids and water resources, among other concerns. The time is 5:03. With more news, here's Judd Higginbotham and Cheryl Castro.
8: Two people are in custody, but the search continues for a third suspect this morning following a shooting at Piedmont Park. Atlanta Police Chief Darren Shearbaum says officers arrived within 2 minutes of receiving the first calls about shots fired.
15: We treated this as an active shooter situation, and you saw a robust response by this department for an active shooter in our city.
7: And no one was hurt in the shooting. A rifle and pistol have both been recovered. Police say they know the identity of the at-large suspect, but there is no current danger to the public.
8: Chastain Park is the latest metro area to find mosquitoes that test positive for West Nile virus. Now, the city of Atlanta says its mosquito control vendor will treat a quarter-mile radius today where the mosquitoes were trapped. A first treatment was scheduled for last night.
16: Yeah, the area will then be retested. Signs have been posted to alert visitors about the positive tests. Similar steps

0: tests have been taken in other areas that have tested positive for West Nile, including parts of DeKalb County and South Fulton.
1: Another troubling warning about the world of artificial intelligence, this time from a worker who resigned his position at AI giant Anthropic.
2: A top safety researcher at the company posting he agrees that AI could kill all humans and puts it at a greater than 10% chance that happens within the next decade.
0: Oof. Correspondent Matt Rivers says the researcher also claims the people building AI know these dangers. Both Anthropic and OpenAI disclose separate incidents in which their models chose to gain unauthorized access to the internet to hack other organizations. Many have urged Congress to quickly pass laws to better control the industry.
1: It's 5:04. Those looking to buy a home have more power these days as the housing supply hits a six-year high, although it appears to be a different story here in Atlanta.
3: New listings of homes hit their highest level since 2022 last month, driven by places like Seattle and Nashville. Redfin says the total number of homes for sale hit their highest level since 2020, and buyers are negotiating. 3 out of 5 homes sold below their original asking price. But not every metro area is equal when it comes to home buying demand. In Atlanta, new listings dropped by 1.3% year over year, with the median sale price $394,000. I'm Bloomberg's Matt Piper for 95.5 WSB.
0: Avondale Estates considers providing active shooter kits for its police officers.
4: Avondale Estates Police Chief Harry Hess says the active shooter incident on July 4th at Cobb Stadium is a sobering reminder that they need to be prepared for the unimaginable. City Manager Patrick Bryant describes that the 16 kits would give officers helmets and plates to shield themselves from ballistics and bullets.
5: One for each sworn officer in the department, and then 2 spare kits if any of the kits assigned to an officer were to become damaged or fail.
4: There's also advanced first aid kits and tools to help officers force entry. Mary Ryan Howarth, 95.5 WSB.
1: Well, during the Republican Party's first ever midterm convention in Dallas, Texas, President Trump offers $5,000 to each U.S. voter if the GOP maintains control of the House and the Senate. He does not give specifics on how he would dole out the money, and there are questions if it's legal.
0: Correspondent Rachel Scott says despite the president's poor polling numbers, each speaker at the event praises his job performance.
6: Talking about his record on the economy, also talking about his record on immigration, his record on crime. It was striking to see the current Attorney General of the United States addressing a political group.
0: She says the president also vows to campaign in each battleground state before November, but some Republicans in states where his popularity is low may want him to stay away. It's 5:06.
7: And the VP and the president among the closing speakers for that Republican convention in Dallas. We'll have coverage for you later this afternoon and early this evening. Scott Slade here, along with Cheryl Castro and Judd Higginbotham. Appreciate you joining us this morning. Coming up after a short break here in Atlanta's morning news, weather, traffic, and the reward being doubled by the FBI to catch the downtown Atlanta immigration building shooter. It's 5:07.
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9: This is David Danzig, UGA alum and proud dad of a current UGA sophomore. My greatest UGA memory was being at the 2022 Peach Bowl with my son. It all came down to an Ohio State field goal kick. Wide left. They missed it. Dogs win 42-41 at the stroke of midnight. We went on to win our second national title, but that game almost killed me. Go Dogs!
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7: 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Coming up in less than 90 seconds on Atlanta's Morning News, they know who they're looking for. They just want to find him. The reward being doubled by the FBI to catch the downtown Atlanta Immigration Building shooter after we update weather and traffic. Christina Edwards has a bigger chance of rain coming at the five-day forecast. But first, looking at the morning drive, Mark McKay, some lingering construction on the south side.
12: Does not look like it's going to go away anytime soon, Scott. It's single file in a right lane, unfortunately, I-75 northbound, right at the I-675 split in Stockbridge. Heavy delays in those through lanes back toward, almost back to Hudson Bridge, Eagles Landing Parkway, exit 224. Express lanes are okay. Highway 42 will also help you out, but as long as this lingers, the delays out of Stockbridge and rolling up I-75 through Henry County will get worse this morning. Watching I-20, Ashley Frasco.
15: Take your time out of Conyers this morning. I-20 westbound moving well past Turner Hill Road. 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Next report at 5:20 from the Loud Security Systems Traffic Center. Triple Team Traffic, 95.5 WSB.
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17: Feeling a little warmer this morning because the humidity is starting to return, and that is definitely going to be noticed later on this afternoon as temperatures climb to a high around 93. Lows tonight in the low 70s. Tomorrow, partly cloudy, highs in the low 90s, and a few pop-up showers and thunderstorms can't be ruled out for tomorrow. But the better chance of rain is going to be Saturday, mostly cloudy with off and on rain showers, a few rumbles of thunder, high around 85. Sunday, the rain will linger for just a little bit and then it tapers off as we go into Monday. Right now, 71 degrees in Douglasville, 70 in Sandy Springs, at 73 degrees in Duluth. Meteorologist Christina Edwards, 95.5 WSB.
7: It's 12 minutes after 5 here on Atlanta's Morning News. Scott Slade for Chris Chandler this morning on this 10th day of September. As we told you earlier, the president and vice president will speak at the closing of the midterm convention at Dallas here for Republicans. That'll happen tonight. Groundbreaking today for the new 1 mile Atlanta Beltline segment that creates a safe crossing over Northside Drive and some lunchtime congestion up around Smyrna. Noontime Braves game today at Truist Park. The Braves will try to win a game against the Tampa Bay Rays. Coming up on Atlanta's Morning News here, the key measures on inflation today that could encourage or discourage investors. Our WSB Money update's coming in about 5 minutes. It's now 5:12.
0: The FBI doubles its reward for information about a man accused in the attack on a federal immigration building in downtown Atlanta 6 years ago. Marlo Graham, special agent in charge of FBI Atlanta, says that Ronald Scott Watson was part of a masked group that caused almost $80,000 in damage by using Molotov cocktails and fireworks.
18: Watson may also be presenting as a woman right now, so that is something that we would also like to be known.
1: The reward now stands at $20,000 to help find Watson, who has ties to both Atlanta and Portland, Oregon. You can see his picture at WSBRadio.com.
0: Researchers at Georgia Tech build an artificial intelligence system to help the military sniff out claims about junk science. They say the Farscape system uses bots to cross-examine scientific claims about the laws of physics.
1: And during its trial phase, it looked at 200 different ideas to see if they would actually work. It also showed human and analysts how it reached each answer. Now the Pentagon is asking Georgia Tech to adapt that system to help screen bids for defense research money.
0: Well, it's believed to be the first lawsuit stemming from the weekend crash at Miami International Airport, in which an Amazon cargo plane rolled past the runway and hit two vehicles, killing five people inside them. Attorney Mike Morgan represents one of the victims' families and says there was obvious pilot error.
19: On this case, we have a pilot that ends up landing through a tailwind, through a thunderstorm at about 181 miles an hour. halfway down the runway.
1: Now he questions the safety rating of the delivery company and why Amazon would contract with it. The NTSB says one of the plane's pilots warned they were going too fast just a minute before landing.
0: It's 5:14. An 86-year-old woman who says she was sexually assaulted by Cesar Chavez files suit in California against the estate of the union leader, along with nonprofits linked to him.
20: The suit claims Chavez's abuse was an open secret and that union leaders and employees helped keep it hidden and silence survivors. The lawsuit was filed in Kern County Superior Court in early September.
1: Reporter Dina Kodiak says the woman claims both assaults happened back in the 1970s. It's the first legal action taken since the allegations against Chavez were revealed back in March. Chavez died more than 30 years ago.
0: Rhode Island will have a new governor as incumbent Dan McKee loses his Democratic primary to Helena Foulkes, who admits she knows many voters are worn out by the current state of politics.
21: It can feel less like it's about the issues people are actually struggling with and more about noise and division. That's not how we're going to lead.
1: It's the first time since 1994 that a sitting Rhode Island governor has lost a primary challenge. Foulkes will face a Republican and three independent candidates in November's general election.
0: New COVID vaccines are arriving at pharmacies in Georgia and around the country. The FDA approved four new COVID vaccines late last month that target the current prevalent strain of the virus.
1: The new shots are approved for all adults 65 years and older, along with younger people who have underlying conditions that could make a COVID infection more severe. The Atlanta-based CDC says COVID cases are likely on the rise across much of the U.S., including here in Georgia.
0: On WSB News about your health, it seems even a small amount of light during sleep could be bad for your heart. A new study finds participants who sleep with the equivalent of moonlight or light from under a door are more likely to have changes to the shape and function of their heart muscles years later.
1: And those who sleep in brighter settings appear to have even more heart damage. The study's author says it shows the dangers of increasing light pollution for many Americans.
0: Well, Apple's first attempt in the foldable smartphone market is already having an impact on competitors.
22: Motorola, Google, and Samsung already have a new generation of folding phones. With Apple joining the market, Samsung now dropping the price of its Galaxy Z Fold 8 to about $1,600, the lowest price since it was launched.
1: Rebecca Jarvis reports the price tag for the newly announced iPhone Duo is $2,000. That is $800 more than the latest version of the regular iPhone. It's said to be geared toward gamers and multitaskers. It's 5:16.
7: I've heard experts say buy the insurance, though, because these things tend to break when they fold.
14: Yeah, I would think so, especially price, the early versions, right?
7: I would think, well, surely they've tested them. You know, you see these little documentaries with suction cup robots going over and over and over. Yep. Hey, how can we make these things break? Yeah, do that. But it's just a tiny part of the market, right? So
14: 2% right now.
7: Okay. 16 minutes after 5, coming up at 5:21 here. We'll update the latest weather and get you to work on time. But first, here coming up on 5:17, we check your money. Here is Bloomberg's Andrew O'Day.
23: Today, we get the first of back-to-back mornings with key measures of inflation. The day before the August Consumer Price Index, the Labor Department's August Producer Price Index is forecast to show prices heating back up again after falling at the start of summer, as U.S. military re-engagement with Iran once again heated up energy prices. Bloomberg Economics predicts wholesale inflation will have increased 0.4% month-to-month following a flat reading from July, with the year-over-year figure hitting 5.3%. The day after the Mortgage Bankers Association said U.S. mortgage rates have now risen to their highest on average in more than a year, we get the August measure of U.S. existing home sales. Bloomberg surveyed economists predict a decline of 1% or more, with a rapid increase in mortgage rates remaining the main constraint. High costs of homeowners insurance and elevated inflation more generally are adding to affordability pressures for would-be home buyers.
7: Finally, some positives in looking at the futures trading here this morning. Dow Industrial futures are up 113 points, but NASDAQ futures are down 23. What is emerging is a highlight from the president's speech at the Republican midterm convention last night in Dallas, Texas.
24: Here is my promise. If the Republicans win the House of Representatives and the United States Senate, both of them, because of our economic, tremendous economic success, like in history, we've never had anything like what's happening. But because of our tremendous strength and success economically, I will issue a dividend to every adult citizen in the United States of America for $5,000.
7: President didn't offer any details on how that would happen, actually, but is it even legal? Well, I've seen one analysis this morning that says federal laws prohibit expenditures to influence voting, but Mr. Trump framed the payment as one that would be provided later as an economic incentive. In 2024, remember, Elon Musk offered people who signed a petition a chance to win $1 million. That still faces legal challenges, and it's not unheard of. Back in 2020, Democrats in Georgia pointed to a $2,000 coronavirus relief check if their party took control of the Senate. That didn't happen, but there were other COVID inducements. Coming up after a short break, weather, traffic, and the latest hiccup for the new Air Force One. It's 519.
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7: The time is 5:23. Coming up after traffic and weather in less than 90 seconds, the latest hiccup for the new Air Force One. First, we've got a serious construction delay running late in Henry County. Here's Milo Murbeke.
0: Yeah, better not linger out of Locust Grove or McDonough. You're going to get stuck when you enter Stockbridge, unless you're in the express lanes. If you have a Peach Pass, the express lane's the way to go. Everybody else, though, stopped in I-75 northbound in that construction-related traffic. Now starting at Hudson Bridge, Eagles Landing Parkway. Take it up where only a right lane is open at I-675. Highway 42 is one way around it. Watching construction go away on 285. Ashley Prescott.
8: A lot of police cars. They were escorting the construction crews along the left lanes of 285 northbound at I-20 there on the southeast perimeter in DeKalb County. So slow rolling there, trying to make your way up towards Glenwood Road. And some police activity has the entrance ramp from Cascade Road to 285 northbound completely blocked. You may want to find another way. 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Triple Team Traffic, 95.5 WSB.
9: Partly cloudy skies today, trending a little hotter with a high of 93. Lows tonight in the low 70s. Tomorrow, partly cloudy. A few pop-up storms can't be ruled out. Highs in the low 90s. It is currently 70 degrees in Kennesaw, 74 in Austell, 68 in Tucker. Meteorologist Christina Edwards, 95.5 WSB.
7: Coming up before 5:30, Clark Howard's hard truth about lending money to family and friends. It's 5:24.
1: We are getting more details about the apparent malfunction of the new Qatari-gifted Air Force One as an inflatable slide deploys just before President Trump is set to board the plane to head to the GOP convention in Texas.
10: Ultimately, Air Force crewmen were seen deflating the slide, then removing it from the plane and carting it off. The president got on board, continued on the flight, and said if it weren't safe, he wouldn't be on the plane.
7: Correspondent Stephen Portnoy says the president had to be hurried off that plane earlier this summer in Turkey over concerns it didn't have the proper missile defense for Air Force One.
1: Potential salmonella contamination forces the recall of a pair of supplements for dogs. The FDA says the company Phi has voluntarily recalled its calming supplement for dogs and its 8-in-1 formula supplement for dogs because of concerns about a certain ingredient.
7: Yeah, both products were sold directly to consumers and also distributed online through Amazon and Chewy. Customers should stop using the supplements immediately and contact the company about a refund.
1: Well, the two NASA astronauts who led the Artemis II moonshot back in the spring say they are done with space flight. While pilot Victor Glover has already taken a leadership role at his alma mater, Cal Poly, the future plans for Commander Reed Weissman are not known.
7: Now, both men say they will continue to support the moon exploration program by donating time to train and mentor future NASA workers. The Artemis mission aims to land humans back on the moon by early 2028. It's 5:26. Latest on the Piedmont Park shooting last evening coming up at the bottom of the hour. First at 5:26, here's WSB consumer expert Clark Howard.
11: I've talked at length about how many problems people are having with debt collectors right now, the amount of credit card debt outstanding, the largest it's ever been. 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
7: Good morning. The time is 5:30 as Atlanta's morning news continues. I'm Scott Slade for Chris Chandler this morning. Thanks for joining us. Our top local stories.
17: Another violent incident in Piedmont Park sparks renewed safety concerns.
18: Georgia nearly tops the list of arrests tied to one drug.
7: Those stories and more in less than 90 seconds. But first, traffic and weather. And Smiler Mark McKay is on top of the morning drive.
0: And watching delays, Scott, into Stockbridge. Travel advisory, only a right lane open here at 5:30 with construction lingering on I-75 northbound at I-675. So single file in a right lane. The delays now stretch back to Hudson Bridge, Eagles Landing Parkway, exit 224. Couple of options for you. If you own a Peach Pass, the express lanes are one great way to go. You can also go east of I-75 and use Highway 42 between McDonough and Stockbridge. But big delays on I-75 northbound on the south side. Next report at 5:40 from the Loud Security Systems Traffic Center. Triple Team Traffic, 95.5 WSB.
9: And we're in for a hotter day today because the humidity is starting to increase, climbing up to a high of 93 for this afternoon. Partly cloudy, just a slim chance of an isolated rain shower. Lows tonight in the low 70s. Tomorrow, partly cloudy with a few pop-up storms. Highs in the low 90s. Right now, 70 degrees in Villarrica, 68 in Palmetto, 73 in College Park. Meteorologist Christina Upwards, 95.5 WSB.
7: The time is 5:32, and our top local story this half hour in Atlanta's morning news. The search is still on for a third suspect after a violent shooting inside Atlanta's busy Piedmont Park.
19: Atlanta police believe the three individuals were having an argument when the shots went off near the pavilion inside Piedmont Park. Chief Darren Sheerbaum says a 29-year-old and a 21-year-old are in custody.
20: One of those initial responding officers was actually Major Hunt that encountered one of the suspects that was attempting to change his clothes.
19: Investigators are working to see if any of the shots were directed into the air or at other people nearby. A rifle and a pistol have been found on the scene as officers combed over the area to make sure there are no other weapons left behind. Mary Ryan Howarth, 95.5 WSB.
7: Officers say there's no threat to the public. A free concert at Piedmont Park by the Atlanta Symphony Orchestra did take place as planned last evening, just hours after the shooting. This comes after a deadly shooting in Piedmont Park back in April. In that incident, a 16-year-old girl was shot and killed, and a 15-year-old was injured. It's 5:33. For more news, here's Judd Higginbotham and Cheryl Castro.
18: Avondale Estates commissioners consider active shooter kits for their police force at the request of the city's police chief. It comes after an active shooter incident July 4th in Cobb Stadium. No one was injured or hit by gunfire in that incident. Avondale City Manager Patrick Bryant says these kits are already in the budget.
21: These aren't expenditures that were unforeseen that we are bringing to you. This has already been approved in the capital program.
17: The 16 kits would include plates and helmets that can protect officers from rifle and ballistic attacks. City Commission will vote on the purchase at its next meeting on September 23rd.
18: A film studio in DeKalb County says it'll continue its push to build a data center even after losing its zoning appeal to a data center moratorium. Simon Bloom, attorney for Shadowbox, says the moratorium is illegal.
17: He says the county gave them 3 written confirmations that a data center could be built on the studio's property.
22: In reliance upon those 2
5: prior assurances, they spent $30 million developing this project towards the end of a data center.
17: Shadowbox will continue its push in Superior Court, where it's suing the county.
18: The family of one of five men killed in an Amazon cargo plane crash in Miami files the first known lawsuit. An attorney for relatives of Yoel Rodriguez Naranjo called it a catastrophic failure of a landing.
6: New data from the black boxes showing critical braking systems did not activate in time because the pilots struggled to get the wheels firmly down on the runway. Investigators saying just seconds before the crash, the pilots may have tried to abort the landing and throttle up, but it was too late.
17: Victor Aquindo reports the husband and father had just wrapped up his shift and was driving the cleaning crew van that was struck. More lawsuits are expected to be filed.
18: It's 5:34. We are now hearing from another juror who says he was convinced Lindsey Clancy was experiencing postpartum psychosis and not criminally responsible for the murders of her three young children. 25-year-old Nick Dargy says he was devastated that he and the other jurors were deadlocked for days. And as for the holdout juror,
14: several times I would ask him to show us evidence or, describe a witness testimony that helped to prove what he was saying. And he couldn't.
17: The jury ultimately deadlocked 11-1, prompting the judge to declare a mistrial. Clancy admitted to killing her three children, but pleaded not guilty by reason of insanity.
18: A Cherokee County jury convicts a man on several sex crimes against a young child.
22: A jury finds John David Elrod guilty of rape, molestation, and cruelty to children. Canton police began investigating the case in 2018 when a then 9-year-old girl told her mom she'd been sexually abused. Authorities say the child gave details of the abuse that started when she was 6 during the 4-day trial, which just wrapped up last week. The victim, family, friends, and others testified against the 64-year-old Elrod. The jury deliberated for less than an hour before finding him guilty on all 18 counts. His sentencing date has not been set. Michelle Wright, 95.5 WSB.
17: A new analysis of FBI data ranks Georgia 4th in the nation for marijuana possession arrests. The report released by Normal finds police across Georgia made well over 12,000 arrests involving pot possession last year.
18: Those arrests make up 46% of the state's reported drug arrests. Recreational possession remains illegal here, and holding 1 ounce or less can lead to a year behind bars.
17: The first ever 2-day Republican midterm convention wraps up today in Dallas, Texas, following President Trump's keynote address for attendees last night. On the topic of Iran, the president suggests the Strait of Hormuz should be renamed after him.
23: He continued to make the argument that after the war in Iran is over, that we would see those gas prices come down without providing a timeline for when we might see that war come to a close.
18: Political Director Avery Harper reports the president tackled a wide range of issues, including the border, DEI, and trans people in sports. Trump will be speaking at the convention again tonight, along with Vice President Vance. It's 5:36.
7: There's much more to come at Atlanta's Morning News here after a short break. Our traffic team's monitoring the congestion on the south side. Late running construction is slowing down I-75 in Henry County. There's a chance of rain this weekend, and the 5-day forecast will tell you what to expect. And we'll dig deeper in Scottsdale, Georgia this morning. Our episode today is on how the hot summer is changing the North Georgia apple season this year. It's 5:37 now.
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7: 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The time is 5:40. Coming up after we update weather and traffic, how the hot weather this summer is affecting the North Georgia apple season this year. First, we've got some good business to talk about in traffic this morning. That's a big-time construction delay in South Metro Atlanta. Any sign they're about to pull the cones away, Mark McKay?
0: Love to see that. Just can't tell right now, Scott, that anything more than a right lane will stay open on I-75 northbound past the road work that continues at this hour on 75 northbound and I-675. This has caused a big jam indeed through Stockbridge out of McDonough this morning with delays now well before Hudson Bridge, Eagles Landing Parkway exit 224. You need some ways around it? Use Highway 42 east of the interstate. Highway 1941 will help you west. And if you're a Peach Pass holder, the express lanes also work well. Also seeing the ramp is stacked up in Forest Park. Looks like a crash ramping from 285 east onto I-75 south. The rest of 285, Ashley Frasca.
9: Still a little bit of a hang up. Some police activity on the Cascade Road ramp to 285 northbound, though traffic is moving by on that entrance ramp. And things are better in the earlier construction zone now. Your speed limit back up from Flat Shoals headed 285 east and north. 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Next report at 550 from the Loud Security Systems Traffic Center. Triple Team Traffic, 95.5 WSB.
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9: And as the sun comes up, temperatures will be climbing as well, all the way up to a high of 93 for today. Increasing humidity, so partly cloudy. An isolated rain shower can't be ruled out. Lows tonight in the low 70s. Tomorrow, partly cloudy. A few pop-up storms possible, so a few football games, high school football games, may be impacted by the rain tomorrow. Otherwise, a high of 92. And speaking of football, both UGA and Georgia Tech will be hosting on Saturday, maybe dodging a few rain showers here or there Saturday afternoon. Otherwise, mostly cloudy with highs in the mid to upper 80s. Sunday, a mix of sun and clouds with an isolated rain shower or thunderstorm, high near 90, and drying out by Monday of next week. Right now, 73 degrees in Jonesboro, 72 in Covington. It is 73 in McDonough. Meteorologist Christina Edwards, 95.5 WSB.
7: Do you see any long-range things, Christina, that suggest when we're going to get out of these daily highs in the 90s?
9: No, and I just compiled some data. We spent 68 days this summer with temperatures at or above 90 degrees, and quite frankly, we have more 90s in the forecast all the way through late September. The latest 90-degree temperature, if you will, on record for Atlanta is October 9th, 1941.
7: We may get there. Thank you. And that plays right into our subject on Scott Slade, Georgia this morning. The time is 5:43. 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It's 17 minutes till the hour. NOAA, the National Oceanic and Atmospheric Administration, says the lower 48 United States has just experienced the hottest summer in 132 years of record keeping. Here's how that hot summer is changing the North Georgia apple season this year.
3: It definitely is running early, probably by a few weeks for sure.
7: If your Georgia autumn celebration includes an October trip to the North Georgia mountains to pick apples, you don't have to wait. Anna Woodward is the Agriculture and Natural Resources Extension Agent in Fannin and Gilmer counties.
3: The early varieties are ripening and they're ready for harvest a few weeks earlier than is typical. This season is running a little bit earlier because of our hot temperatures.
7: And that's not all. Andy Futch is an apple grower at R&A Orchards, telling the Farm Monitor.
4: When we have hotter than normal or a lot of hot weather, it affects the coloring of the apples. They don't get as much color. Apples like cool weather, and that's what brings on their color.
3: The biggest thing I've heard recently is that the color isn't going to be quite as expected right now, just because it has been so warm and they are ripening early. They don't get those cool nights, which help with getting that red color production. When the weather gets cooler, those cold temperatures, they activate what are called anthocyanins in the apple skin, and those produce the red colors. So it's more so absence of the cold instead of like too much heat.
7: 92% of the apples grown in Georgia grow on those rolling slopes of Fannin and Gilmer counties, and there's a couple of reasons they do well there.
3: The cooler temperatures because of the elevation is really important here. And then also because we do have those mountains and those like rolling slopes, it helps with air movement. So you don't have that stagnant cold air, which could cause frost or cold damage on the apples.
7: Drew Eccles is a state senator and part owner of Jaymore Farms. He says this is definitely a time to buy local.
8: You know, our apples get to market earlier than just about anywhere else in the country. So, you know, currently, if you see apples in the grocery store from Washington State, those are from last year. They're not even from this season.
7: So whether you go early, wait for the Georgia Apple Festival in mid-October, or go twice, the Georgia Mountains are calling to you to enjoy some truly tasty tree-ripened fruit.
4: This year's been a good season for apples. We've got a bumper crop of apples.
7: Georgia Agriculture Commissioner Tyler Harper has proclaimed September as the start of Georgia-grown apple season. And Adam Woodward concurs.
3: It's going to be a good season. I was out in the orchards a lot this summer, and everything was looking good. So I would definitely recommend coming out here and, you know, supporting the local growers and picking some apples.
7: Yeah. When in doubt, go for Georgia Grown. Scott Slade's Georgia is sponsored by Breda Pest Management. And there's your extra credit word for the day, anthocyanins. It's 5:46 in WSB Money this morning. We go a little deeper into what's going on before we get to the trading day on Wall Street as we hear from Andrew O'Day this morning. I think I can find it here. Let's see what's happening here. Going a little deeper into how many Macy's stores are staying open.
10: Today, Macy's, a stalwart of American department stores, opens the books on its latest quarter. It's expected to reflect the company's new priorities, updating its more successful store locations and shuttering the less successful ones. Analysts predict Macy's will say it has the lowest store count in more than 20 years. Some analysts predict Macy's will say comparable sales beat forecasts, both for its flagship chain and for Bloomingdale's. For several years, intimate apparel and lifestyle chain Aerie has helped carry its parent company American Eagle Outfitters, whose flagship chain has witnessed less steady sales. But now sales at Aerie are slowing, with comparable sales up a still respectable 19% in the just-finished quarter. Comp sales for the American Eagle brand declined 1%, making for an overall miss. After the closing bell today, we'll hear the latest results from another retailer, RH, formerly Restoration Hardware.
7: Well, it looks like futures are finally going the other way, positive instead of negative, as they've done every morning up till now this week. Dow Industrial futures are up 100 points, but NASDAQ futures are down 38. The market watch throughout the day here on WSB. Morning scoreboards. Seahawks beat the Patriots 13-10 last night in the NFL's first game of the regular season. 49ers at the Rams tonight. If you're tracking, the Falcons visit the Steelers on Sunday. And the Rays routed the Braves again last night, 7-2. The Phillies win over the Astros on Wednesday, cut the National League East lead for the Braves to 3 games. I have some work to do. That's a noontime game today at Truist Park, in case you're keeping up. Coming up at Atlanta's Morning News after a short break, our weather and traffic update includes lingering construction delays in Henry County. The five-day forecast, you can look for a chance of rain this weekend. The hot temperatures continue, plus the reason Florida is suing Netflix. Next, it's 548.
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7: 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Coming up on Atlanta's Morning News in the next 90 seconds or so, the reason the state of Florida is suing Netflix. First, we've got to get on top of the morning drive, and that is a slow slog coming in from South Metro Atlanta. Here's Mark McKay.
0: Yeah, you need an alternate route. Don't want you to get caught in this 6-mile backup of slow traffic on I-75 northbound that now begins at Jodico Road, exit 222. Last chance to bail on I-75 north into Stockbridge, as only a right lane is open at I-675. Take the express lanes, Highway 42 or Highway 1941. Watch the delays start to pick up out of the northern burbs. Ashley Frasca.
9: 85 southbound, a brake light or two, headed past Pleasant Hill Road. Still doing okay out of Alpharetta on 400 south, and speed limit leaving Holly Springs so far, 575 south. 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Next report at 6 from the Loud Security Systems Traffic Center. Triple Team Traffic, 95.5 WSB. A mix of sun and clouds. chance for this afternoon. A little warmer and more muggy. Today's high is 93. Lows tonight in the low 70s. Few pop-up storms possible for tomorrow. High 92. It's currently 70 degrees in Fayetteville, 73 in College Park, 75 in Midtown. Meteorologist Christina Edwards, 95.5 WSB.
7: Coming at the top of the hour, the DeKalb County Film Studio determined to defy a moratorium on building new data centers. It's 5:53.
18: Florida Attorney General James Utmeyer is suing streaming giant Netflix for allegedly harvesting child user data, something he says Netflix vowed to never do.
5: We allege Netflix violated Florida's Deceptive and Unfair Trade Practices Act. We allege they violated our state's Digital Bill of Rights that protects the data of children. We're asking the court to stop the deception.
6: Utmeyer also wants Netflix to purge the data on kids. He says Florida is seeking billions in damages. Netflix's data policy states it does not target children under 13. And it does not knowingly collect personal information from that age group.
18: Well, several Canadian provinces are banning imported American liquor as the trade war with the U.S. escalates. Now there's concern about tourism. Ontario tourism official Gordon Orr says tariffs are having a big impact.
14: When you're worried about your job or your occupation, travel is a discretionary spend.
6: Now, the U.S. announces upcoming import bans on most alcoholic beverages from Canada, along with other products, including whey, molasses, and motorcycles. About $20 billion in Canadian products are already subject to 50% tariffs.
18: Ebola cases in the Democratic Republic of Congo now top 6,600 with more than 3,200 deaths. The World Health Organization says the Congo is in need of 5,000 more workers as a deadly disease continues to spread across the country.
6: The outbreak remains uncontrolled despite an influx of humanitarian funding, personal protective equipment, and new health centers. Vaccine trials are underway for this relatively new strain of Ebola. Right now, there are no effective treatments.
18: The president's flight to the Republican convention in Texas is slightly delayed at Joint Base Andrews after an emergency slide on the new Air Force One inflates and deploys.
17: The president with this explanation.
19: They were doing a check on the slide, you know, on the emergency.
17: Sources later telling ABC News military personnel accidentally triggered the slide.
6: Rachel Scott reports the slide was eventually deflated, hauled away by workers, and the plane took off. The new Air Force One is a $400 million gift from Qatar. It's 5:55.
7: Time to hear from WSB consumer expert Clark Howard.
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7: Coming up next, a big traffic delay in Henry County and a fight over a new data center in DeKalb County. 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
3: Good morning. The time is 6 o'clock on this Thursday, September 10th. I'm Scott Slade in for Chris Chandler. Welcome to Atlanta's Morning News. Thanks for joining us. 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
4: A massive data center proposal is off the table in DeKalb County.
5: There's a new reward in the search for a man wanted in a violent Atlanta attack.
3: Those stories and more in less than 90 seconds. But first, we've got some breaking news to cover in the morning drive as we check traffic and weather in a huge Southside delay. Here's Smiley Mark McKay.
6: Travel advisory rolling between McDonough and Stockbridge. Live look at the jam cam. I still see only one right lane getting by. Ongoing road work. I-75 northbound at I-675. What has this done to I-75? The northbound through lanes jammed them, starting at Jodico Road, exit 222. So out of McDonough, you need your options this morning so you don't get stuck on I-75. Head east of the interstate. Highway 42 will take you up into Stockbridge. You can go west of I-75 and take Highway 1941. Peach Pass holders, you're golden this morning. The express lanes do work well behind or past this big jam that has things stacked up on I-75 northbound in Henry County. Next report at 6:10 from the Loud Security Systems Traffic Center. Triple Team Traffic, 95.5 WSB.
7: Feeling a little more muggy today as the humidity returns. Today's high is 93, lows tonight in the low 70s. Tomorrow, partly cloudy with a few pop-up storms possible, highs in the low 90s. Right now, 70 degrees in Smyrna, 68 in Decatur, 68 degrees in Loganville. Meteorologist Christina Edwards, 95.5 WSB.
3: The time is 6:02 and our top local story this half hour in Atlanta's Morning News. A DeKalb County film studio vows to take the fight to court after it is again denied the right to build a massive data center next to its campus. Shadowbox Studios takes issue with the county's data center moratorium.
8: Shadowbox Studios attorney Simon Bloom says the studio spent $37 million to develop the land on its International Park Drive property for a million square foot plus data center because DeKalb County planners repeatedly gave them the go-ahead.
9: Three assurances, all in writing, all from the planning department, and all saying that you have a right to use this property for a data center. And none of this is in dispute.
8: Zoning board member Eric Hubbard says this should be a decision for the courts.
10: Even though there's a moratorium granted by the Board of Commissioners, this is not the proper venue.
8: Shadowbox has filed suit in Superior Court. Veronica Waters, 95.5 WSB.
11: And I'm WSB's Austin Eller. Continuing our live in-depth team coverage, DeKalb County's not the only metro Atlanta community with a data center moratorium in place. Cobb, Cherokee, Clayton counties have all rolled out similar measures, among others. The pause in development is meant to give staff members in those counties and cities time to research the impact of data centers on infrastructure like electrical grids and water resources, then figure out if specific rules and regulations should apply to these facilities. Scott.
3: DeKalb County's moratorium has been in place for over a year and has been extended multiple times. It's currently set to expire in the spring. Time is 6:03 now. With more news, here Judd Higginbotham and Cheryl Castro.
5: The search continues for a third suspect following a shooting at Piedmont Park that's led to two arrests already.
12: At this time, there is no threat to the public. Any potential threat was quickly addressed by the officers in just the first minutes of the response.
13: Atlanta Police Chief Darren Shearbaum says officers arrived within 2 minutes of the first calls of the shots fired, and they treated it as an active shooter situation. No one was hurt of the incident. Investigators say they know the identity of the suspect still at large, but no names have been released.
5: A recent scare in Avondale Estates leads the city to consider equipping its police officers with active shooter kits.
14: The Avondale Estates Police Department claims that the 16 active shooter kits would close a critical gap in equipment that officers would otherwise have to pay for out of pocket. Things like helmets, plates, and first aid kits for themselves and those in dire situations.
15: They could happen in any city in America. The more prepared we are to deal with those, the more effective we will be in saving people's lives and apprehending suspects.
14: City Manager Patrick Bryan brings up the active shooter incident that happened in the city on July 4th, leaving several people injured. Mary Ryan Howarth, 95.5 WSB.
13: Well, those looking to buy a home have more power these days as the housing supply hits a six-year high, although it appears to be a different story here in Atlanta.
16: New listings of homes hit their highest level since 2022 last month, driven by places like Seattle and Nashville. Redfin says the total number of homes for sale hit their highest level since 2020, and buyers are negotiating. 3 out of 5 homes sold below their original asking price. But not every metro area is equal when it comes to home buying demand. In Atlanta, new listings dropped by 1.3% year over year, with the median sale price $394,000. I'm Bloomberg's Matt Piper for 95.5 WSB.
5: At 6:04, President Trump touts his performance in office during his speech in Dallas, Texas, and the Republican Party's first ever midterm convention.
0: The president's

0: still trying to sell this economic message and talk about what he's done for the American people. He also said that he plans to get out in every single battleground state. There are major questions about whether or not some of these Republicans even want President Trump there.
1: Correspondent Rachel Scott notes that Senate incumbents whose elections could decide control of the Congress, like Maine's Susan Collins, are in states where the president is not very popular.
2: The president also offers $5,000 payouts to all Americans if the GOP maintains control of Congress in November, but it's not clear where the money would come from, nor if the offer of payments is even legal.
1: The latest stark warning about the future of artificial intelligence comes from a now former top researcher in the industry.
3: AI researcher Jacob Coxon resigning from his position at Anthropic, the maker of Claude. Writing in a statement, "The people building AI earnestly believe that it could kill us all by the end of the decade. No other human activity poses this level of danger."
2: Correspondent Matt Rivers says the researcher puts the risk of human annihilation by AI at 10% or greater. The claim could put extra pressure on Congress to pass laws to better protect the country. Some top AI officials have asked for those guidelines.
1: At Chastain Park is the latest metro area to find mosquitoes that test positive for West Nile virus. Now, the city of Atlanta says its mosquito control vendor will treat a quarter-mile radius today where the mosquitoes were trapped. A first treatment was scheduled for last night.
2: The area will then be retested. Signs have been posted to alert visitors about the positive test. Similar steps have been taken in other areas that have tested positive for West Nile, including parts of DeKalb County and in the city of South Fulton. This portion of Atlanta's Morning News is sponsored by Ragsdale Heating, Air, Plumbing, and Electrical. It's 6:06.
4: Much more to come at Atlanta's Morning News here. After a short break, our traffic team still monitoring that horrendous construction delay on I-75 in Henry County. The hot weather continues, but there's a bigger chance of rain this weekend coming in the five-day forecast. And after a short break here, the Atlanta FBI office knows who they are looking for the attack on a federal building here in Atlanta. They're putting up $20,000 to find out where he is. Next, it's 6:07.
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5: And the delays are growing out of
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10: I have mine. Speaking your truth means staying true to who you are. It may be how you feel, what you believe, or how you identify. Truth, by definition, means conforming to a fact. Two contradictory ideas can't each both be true. One may be true, one wrong. Or both may be wrong, but they can't both be true. To say so is logical nonsense. So with all the fake news and opinions flying around, how can we know what's true? At Jesus' trial, Pilate cynically asked, "What is truth?" And Jesus said, "I am the way, the truth, and the life." He's not claiming to be one truth, but the truth. Soon after Jesus spoke these words, he rose from the dead. That's enough to convince me that Jesus tells the truth. This is Brian Wright, speaking right from my heart.
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16: AOC or John Ossoff?
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17: 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That pretty boy has an ugly record.
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4: The time is 6:10, coming up in less than 90 seconds on Atlanta's Morning News. Among the stories to come, zeroing in on the cause of the Miami cargo plane crash as the first lawsuits are filed. First, weather and traffic information you need, a hot five-day forecast, and a lot of hot drivers in I-75 in Henry County stuck. Here's Mark McKay.
19: Yeah, they're going to be late for whatever you need to do northbound between McDonough, Stockbridge. Unless you use alternates, I-75 is not good. Here are the delays. They start now at Jonesboro Road, exit 221, and those through lanes take it all the way up to I-675, 6 miles ahead. Construction lingers, only a right lane open on I-75 northbound at I-675. The express lanes still work well, so does Highway 42. 23 and Highway 1941. In Clayton County, crashes slowed the ramp from 285 East to I-75 South. Where are you finding brake lights on I-20, Ashley Frasca?
20: Just a few for the ride out of Douglas County as you leave Lithia Springs on I-20 eastbound trying to pass Six Flags. And I-20 westbound is a good ride through DeKalb County, making your way in toward Candler Road. 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Next report at 6:20 from the Loud Security Systems Traffic Center. Triple Team Traffic, 95.5 WSB.
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21: Sunrise 1 hour away and plenty of sunshine to enjoy through the course of this afternoon. However, we're not going to enjoy the fact that the humidity is making a return. So muggy through the afternoon, high 93, lows tonight in the low 70s. Tomorrow, partly cloudy, an isolated pop-up shower or thunderstorm possible. So you may have a rain shower drift through for football. Friday tomorrow, daytime high around 92. Saturday, both UGA and Georgia Tech will be hosting home games, and a few rain showers and thunderstorms may drift through the stadium. Saturday's highs in the mid-80s. Sunday, mostly cloudy, a few rain showers possible, high near 90. Sunshine returns on Monday. Right now, 68 degrees in Tucker, 71 in Conyers, at 68 in Social Circle. Meteorologist Christina Edwards, 95.5 WSB.
4: Got plans for this September 10th. We've got Hamilton touring. It continues at the Fox Theater this week. The Atlanta International Auto Show opens at the Georgia World Congress Center today and runs through the weekend. Maybe the Braves can find a way to beat the Tampa Bay Rays today. Noontime game at Truist Park. It's going to be a hot one. The time now is 6:13.
22: The reward is doubled to $20,000 for information leading to the arrest of a man connected to the attack on a federal immigration building in downtown Atlanta 6 years ago.
23: Several individuals were masked, wearing dark clothing, and breached the fence and then vandalized the building.
1: FBI Atlanta Special Agent in Charge Marlo Graham says Ronald Scott Watson was part of that group that caused almost $80,000 in damage. She says Watson has some distinct tattoos and may currently be posing as a woman. He has ties to both Atlanta and Portland, Oregon, and you can see his picture at WSBRadio.com.
22: The first known lawsuit is filed following a deadly weekend plane crash at Miami International Airport. Attorney Mike Morgan represents the family of one of five people killed in vehicles hit by an Amazon cargo plane that overshot the runway.
24: Why a company like Amazon, who can contract with anyone, who has all the resources in the world, would contract with a company with this type of safety rating?
1: The preliminary findings by the NTSB note that one of the pilots acknowledged the plane was flying too fast in bad weather just 1 minute before the landing. Federal investigators have interviewed both pilots.
22: An 86-year-old woman who says she was sexually assaulted by Cesar Chavez files suit in California against the estate of the union leader, along with nonprofits linked to him.
25: The suit claims Chavez's abuse was an open secret and that union leaders and employees helped keep it hidden and silence survivors. The lawsuit was filed in Kern County Superior Court in early September.
1: Reporter Dina Kodiak says the woman claims both assaults happened in the 1970s. It's the first legal action taken since the allegations against Chavez were revealed back back in March. Chavez died more than 30 years ago.
22: It is 6:14. New COVID vaccines are arriving at pharmacies here in Georgia and around the country. The FDA approved 4 new vaccines late last month that target the current prevalent strain of the virus.
1: The new shots are approved for all adults 65 years and older, along with younger people who have underlying conditions that could make a COVID infection more severe. The Atlanta-based CDC says COVID cases are likely on the rise across much of the U.S., including Georgia.
22: Well, WSB News about your health. It seems even a small amount of light during sleep could be bad for your heart. A new study finds participants who sleep with the equivalent of moonlight or light from under a door are more likely to have changes to the shape and function of their heart muscles years later.
1: And those who sleep in brighter settings appear to have even more heart damage. The study's author says it shows the dangers of increasing light pollution for many Americans.
22: Rhode Island will have a new governor as incumbent Dan McKee loses his Democratic primary to Helena Foulkes, who admits she knows many voters are worn out by the current state of politics.
0: It can feel less like it's about the issues people are actually struggling with and more about noise and division. That's not how we're going to lead.
1: It's the first time since 1994 that a sitting Rhode Island governor has lost a primary challenge. Foulkes will face a Republican and 3 independent candidates in November's general election.
22: Well, Samsung drops the price on its latest foldable phone after Apple jumps into the market. Rebecca Jarvis reports the iPhone Duo will debut with a price tag of just $2,000.
2: $800 more than the latest iPhone. The Duo is geared towards gaming and multitasking, where users can split the screen into 2 apps or 2 windows for comparison shopping.
1: Motorola and Google also have their own folding phones, which represent only about 2% of the overall phone market, but that rate is expected to surge with Apple joining the competition.
22: Researchers at Georgia Tech built an artificial intelligence system to help the military sniff out claims about junk science. They say the Farscape system uses bots to cross-examine scientific claims against the laws of physics.
1: Yeah, during its trial phase, it looked at 200 different ideas to see if they would actually work. It also showed human and analysts how it reached each answer. Now the Pentagon is asking Georgia Tech to adapt the system to help look over bids for defense research money. It's 6:16.
4: Well, that's something that might be actually pleasant from AI, other than these predictions that it's going to kill us all.
22: Yeah, I know.
1: Yeah.
22: It's kind of one way or the other, isn't it?
4: Oh, my goodness. 17 minutes after 6 here. Scott Slade for Chris Chandler, Cheryl Castro, Judd Higginbotham. We're glad you're with us here in Atlanta's Morning News. Coming up at 6:20, we'll update the latest weather and get you to work on time. That big construction delay remains in Henry County and I-75. But first, some encouragement for people with intractable mental disease. Here's WSB and Bloomberg report, Andrew O'Day.
3: In what carries potentially heavy implications for the drug industry, the FDA says it will consider innovative new ways to evaluate psychedelic compounds for treating mental illness, including changes in how they are studied, administered, and monitored long-term. Agency regulators write in the New England Journal of Medicine that the ongoing crisis in the U.S., where major depressive disorder and post-traumatic stress disorder are leading causes of disability and premature death, makes it essential to find options for those who don't respond to current medications. And what could end up as a test of whether the tariff war between the U.S. and Canada will expand into a previously untouched area, Canadian energy infrastructure company Enbridge has struck a deal to acquire the crude oil business of U.S.-based Tallgrass Energy. While based in Calgary, Enbridge has a massive presence in the U.S. with a pipeline network that carries oil and liquefied natural gas to utilities, refineries, and gas export terminals across the continent.
4: Well, finally, some encouragement in the stock futures trading this morning. Dow Industrial and Standard & Poor's futures are positive. NASDAQ futures remain negative. I haven't checked gold prices in a while. $4,436 an ounce, and that's down about $23. Coming up after a short break in Atlanta's Morning News, our team coverage weather and traffic update includes that big delay in I-75 in Henry County and a new hiccup for the new Air Force One. It's 6:18.
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4: The time is 6:20. Coming up in the next 90 seconds here after we update weather and traffic for you. The last of the old Charlie's restaurant locations closing in Georgia. First, we got to get back to some breaking news in the morning drive. Some horrendous delays on I-75. Here's Smiler Mert McKay.
19: Yeah, these delays just don't seem to be going away anytime soon. No indication that crews are breaking down their work in Stockbridge. Scott, I see just one right lane open, I-75 northbound at I-675, and that has ruined the through lanes of I-75 out of McDonough. Now almost back to Jonesboro Road exit 221. 6-7 miles of slow traffic trying to get into Stockbridge via I-75. More and more drivers are using the express lanes. That's a good sign. Highway 4223 and Highway 1941, a couple of other options to avoid I-75 in Henry County. Clayton County delays ramping from 285 east onto 75 south due to a crash on that ramp. Watching a slow zone develop out of Douglasville, Ashley Fresca.
20: Looking at potentially a new trouble spot in Douglasville on I-20 eastbound, slowing you up between Chapel Hill and 92 Fairburn Road, and you don't encounter brake lights again until Thornton Road, and then a sluggish ride in from Lithia Springs. 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Next report at 6:30 from the Loud Security Systems Traffic Center. Triple Team Traffic, 95.5 WSB.
10: A mix of sun and clouds today, trending hotter with a high of 93. Lows tonight in the low 70s. Tomorrow, partly cloudy, a few pop-up showers possible, highs in the low 90s. Right now, 68 degrees in Decula, 75 in Norcross, at 72 in Vinings. Meteorologist Christina Edwards, 95.5 WSB.
4: Coming up before 6:30, what consumer expert Clark Howard is recommending you do when shopping for a home. It's 6:23.
25: More trouble for the new Air Force One as an inflatable slide on the Qatari gifted plane deploys just minutes before President Trump was set to climb on board to be taken to the GOP convention in Texas.
11: We don't know why it happened, but the president told reporters they wanted to do a check, he said, to make sure everything worked perfectly.
22: Correspondent Stephen Portnoy says the plane's crew wound up detaching the slide and hauling it away. The president then boarded, and it took off. It comes just months after he was hurried off the same plane in Turkey because it didn't have the proper missile defense.
25: Well, it appears O. Charlie's has closed its doors for good. Workers with the Nashville-based restaurant chain say they weren't told until the last minute that their locations would not be reopening after Wednesday's shift.
22: O. Charlie's had three locations left in Georgia, including restaurants in Canton and Stockbridge. The company had been around for 55 years with most of its stores in the South. Its social media pages have also been taken down.
25: Well, the two NASA astronauts who led the Artemis II moonshot back in the spring say they're done with spaceflight. While pilot Victor Glover is taking a leadership role at his alma mater, Cal Poly, the future plans for Commander Reid Wiseman are still unknown.
22: Both men say they will continue to support the moon exploration program, though, by donating time to train and mentor future NASA workers. The Artemis mission aims to land humans back on the moon by early 2028.
25: Potential salmonella contamination forces a recall of a pair of supplements for dogs. The FDA says the company Phi has voluntarily recalled its calming supplement for dogs and its 8-in-1 formula supplement for dogs because of concerns about certain ingredients.
22: Now, both products were sold directly to consumers. They were also distributed online through Amazon and Chewy. Customers should stop using the supplements immediately and contact the company about a refund. It's 6:24.
4: 24 minutes after the hour, this WSB Clark Howard Minute is sponsored by Coosa Valley Credit Union.
12: If you're trying to buy a home right now, and it's a tough time to do so with mortgage rates having jumped so much, home prices, although they've softened, are still really much higher than they were 5 years ago, you may be tempted by offers from builders or occasionally from real estate sellers for a special low rate on a mortgage when you're buying a home. But two warnings for you. You want to make sure that low mortgage rate stays in place for the life of the loan, not just for a teaser year or two. And second, you need to make sure that if you compare the price of that home versus others in the area, that they're not just boosting the price of the home to subsidize you getting that lower mortgage rate. So if everything's A-okay, the rate stays the same, the life of the mortgage, and the price of the home isn't inflated. And then it's a deal.
4: Mark, Eric, and Eric later today will likely have a lot to say about what the president had to say last night. President Trump going almost 2 hours to the midterm Republican convention in Dallas, Texas, and there are a lot of highlight moments, but this one is standing out this morning.
13: Here is my promise. If the Republicans win the House of Representatives and the United States Senate, both of them, because of our economic, tremendous economic success, like in history, we've never had anything like what's happening. But because of our tremendous strength and success economically, I will issue a dividend to every adult citizen in the United States of America for $5,000.
4: The president offered few further details. Such a payment would likely cost the government more than $1 trillion. Reading a couple analyses about this, can he do that? Well, federal law prohibits expenditures to influence voting, though Mr. Trump framed the payment as one that would be provided later. It's not unheard of for this to happen. You might remember in the year 2020, Democrats in Georgia pointed to $2,000 coronavirus relief checks if their party took control of the Senate. That didn't happen, though there were other COVID relief measures taken. There's much more to come in Atlanta's Morning News. Our top stories include the quick work by Atlanta police to track down the Piedmont Park shooting suspects Wednesday. It's 6:27.
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4: The time is 6:30 as Atlanta's Morning News continues. I'm Scott Slade in for Chris Chandler. This is Atlanta's Morning News. Thanks for joining us. Our top local stories.
22: There are new concerns about safety after violence in a busy Atlanta park.
25: An Atlanta-based credit agency faces new pressure from the federal government.
4: Those stories and more in less than 90 seconds. But first, traffic and weather. And there's a mess in the morning drive to talk about with Smiley Murphy.
19: What a mess indeed, Scott. Out of Stockbridge, I still see construction barrels up, and I still see only one right lane open. This should have broken down long ago. I-75 northbound and I-675. So northbound traffic out of McDonough, Henry County, funneling into one right lane. That has caused extreme delays on I-75, a 7-mile jam that starts now at Jonesboro Road, exit 221. Jump in the express lanes if you have a Peach Pass. A couple of other alternates for you. Highway 42 running between McDonough and Stockbridge on the east side of I-75. Also take Highway 1941. That's an option out of Lovejoy. Take it up to Jonesboro to avoid that big south side jam on I-75. That's not the only concern on the south side, Ashley Frasca.
20: In Clayton County on the ramp from 285 eastbound to 75 south there, there's a crash in the right lane of that ramp, keeping the outer loop a little bit slow. And then trying to determine what this trouble is, looks like left shoulder blocked in Tucker. 285 northbound right at La Vista Road. Next report at 640 from the Loud Security Systems Traffic Center. Triple Team Traffic, 95.5 WSB.
10: Temperatures are climbing today to a high of 93. The humidity levels will also be increasing, so feeling muggy through the afternoon. Lows tonight in the low 70s. Tomorrow, partly cloudy, an isolated pop-up shower or thunderstorm possible. Highs in the low 90s. Right now, 68 degrees in Kennesaw, 67 in Canton, 74 in Cumming. Meteorologist Christina Edwards, 95.5 WSB.
4: The time is 6:32, and our top local story this half hour.
18: We treated this as an active shooter situation, and you saw a robust response by this department for an active shooter in our city.
4: Two suspects are now behind bars, but a third remains on the run this morning after a shooting at Atlanta's Piedmont Park. The latest instance of violence sparking concerns about safety in the park.
21: Atlanta police quickly take a 29-year-old and a 21-year-old into custody after swarming Piedmont Park. Chief Darren Shearbaum says they are searching for a third suspect.
18: We have credible information on who they are, and our investigators are attempting to determine their whereabouts.
21: APD thinks the shot started from an argument involving all three people. While on the scene, officers found a rifle and a pistol connected to the incident. They reiterate that there is no threat to the public. Mary Ryan Howarth, 95.5 WSB.
4: Back in April, a 16-year-old girl was shot and killed, and a 15-year-old was injured in the park. And one of the most high-profile cases of violence in the park dates back 5 years ago to the brutal stabbings of Katie Janice and her dog Bowie. That case still remains unsolved. The time is 6:33. For more news, here's Judd Higginbotham and Cheryl Castro.
25: The DeKalb County Zoning Board of Appeals shuts down a film studio's plans to build a data center on its property over a moratorium on new data centers. But Shadowbox vows to continue fighting. Attorney Simon Bloom says the decision goes against what the studio was told.
22: He argues the commissioner's moratorium should not affect the studio's plans.
23: The county says you have a right. It is a permissible use under your zoning. You don't need anything more than that.
22: Bloom says Shadowbox already spent $30 million dollars to develop the data center. The studios filed suit in Superior Court.
25: A new analysis of FBI data ranks Georgia fourth in the nation for marijuana possession arrests. The report released by Normal finds police around Georgia made well over 12,000 arrests involving pot possession last year.
22: Those arrests make up about 46% of the state's reported drug arrests. Recreational possession remains illegal, and holding 1 ounce or less can lead to a year behind bars.
25: A new insight into the high-profile Massachusetts murder trial that ended in a hung jury last week. We're hearing from another juror who says he was convinced that Lindsey Clancy was experiencing postpartum psychosis and not criminally responsible for the deaths of her three young children.
22: 25-year-old Nick Dargy says he and other jurors became frustrated by the holdout juror.
24: There wasn't a single piece of evidence or witness testimony that he used
5: to prove why he was thinking the way he was.
22: And the case ended in a mistrial. Clancy admitted to killing her three children, but pleaded not guilty by reason of insanity.
25: At 6:34, the first known lawsuit has been filed in connection with this week's deadly cargo plane crash in Miami.
6: The family of Yoel Rodriguez Naranjo, one of the five men killed, claiming the disaster was not an unavoidable accident. The husband and father had just wrapped up his shift and was driving the cleaning crew van that was struck.
22: Victor Akindo reports new data from the black boxes show critical braking systems did not activate in time because the pilot struggled to get the wheels firmly down on the runway. More lawsuits related to the Amazon cargo plane crash are expected.
25: President Trump will be back delivering remarks tonight at the first ever GOP midterm convention as it wraps up in Dallas, Texas. Last night, he delivered the keynote address.
7: We heard the president speak about the issues that animate the base voters. We heard him talk a lot about the border. We heard him talk a lot about culture war issues, things like DEI and trans people in sports.
22: Political director Avery Harper reports the president also suggested the Strait of Hormuz should be named after him. Vice President Vance will also be making remarks tonight at the convention.
25: Atlanta-based Equifax and other credit reporting companies are under pressure as the government takes a closer look at the cost of consumer credit scores.
21: The Federal Housing Finance Agency will meet with Equifax along with Experian and TransUnion this week to discuss lowering costs for mortgage lenders, including whether they should have to buy reports from just one credit bureau instead of all three. FHFA Director Bill Pulte accused the credit bureaus of overcharging Americans. Each company's scores are combined into a so-called tri-merge report that lenders use to decide whether to issue a loan and at what interest rate. I'm Bloomberg's Courtney Donahoe for 95.5 WSB.
22: Avondale Estates aims to equip its officers with active shooter kits. The city's police chief makes the request, citing an active shooter incident on July 4th at a fireworks display in Cobb Stadium. No one was shot during that incident. Resident Jan Hover says she supports protecting Avondale police.
8: More and more, I see that it's a very dangerous job.
25: The kits would include plates and helmets that can protect officers from rifle and ballistic attacks. City Manager Patrick Hess says buying the 16 kits would come out of the capital budget. The city commission will vote on these kits at its next meeting September 23rd. It's 6:36.
4: 24 minutes till 7 o'clock. Maybe got to cut over to Griffin and just come up Terra Boulevard this morning. Coming up after a short break in Atlanta's morning news, the horrendous delays in I-75 northbound in Henry County. Late running construction. We'll get the latest and see if GDOT has anything to say about that. The five-day forecast, it's going to be hot and a chance of weekend rain. And speaking of heat, the federal government has just proclaimed this summer, the one we've just finished, as the hottest on record in 132 years, even beating the Dust Bowl years. On Scott's Lake, Georgia, in just a moment, how the hot summer is actually changing the North Georgia apple season this year. It's 6:37.
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12: 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My greatest UGA memory was being at the 2022 Peach Bowl with my son. It all came down to an Ohio State field goal kick. Wide left. They missed it. Dogs win 42-41 at the stroke of midnight. We went on to win our second national title, but that game almost killed me. Go Dogs!
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5: 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The time is 6:41. Coming up in 90 seconds, how a hot summer is changing the North Georgia apple season this year. Speaking of heat, the five-day forecast comes first. How long we stay in the 90s each day and the big traffic delays in Henry County. That's where we're going to start with Mark McKay.
6: Traffic should, all this construction should have wrapped up around 5, and traffic should be flowing better than it is this morning. It's not. 75 northbound is jammed because construction is still active in two left lanes at I-675. That means all northbound traffic in those through lanes are funneling into one right lane at the I-675 interchange, and that has caused extreme delays back at exit 221 Jonesboro Road. Your ways around it: the express lanes, Highway 4223 or Highway 1941. Avoid I-75 northbound at all costs between McNaught and Stockbridge for the time being. How's I-75 in Cobb County, Ashley Frasca?
7: Moving pretty well out of Kennesaw this morning on 75 South. You may see a little bit of a crowd, especially forming in those right lanes below Windy Hill, trying to get onto I-285. A tap of the brakes at Holcomb Bridge on 400 South, and really filling up now 85 South out of Duluth trying to get to Beaver Ruin. 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Next report at 6:50 from the Loud Security Systems Traffic Center. Triple Team Traffic, 95.5 WSB.
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9: As the eastern sky begins to brighten, hold on to your sunglasses. You'll need them today. Partly cloudy with a high of 93. Increasing humidity levels, so an isolated rain shower is possible, but the umbrella will definitely come in handy tomorrow and over this weekend. Speaking of which, tomorrow morning's lows in the low 70s. Tomorrow's high around 92. Few pop-up showers and thunderstorms through the afternoon and evening hours, so keep an eye on the sky for Football Friday tomorrow evening. Saturday, mostly cloudy with scattered rain showers and thunderstorms, highs in the mid-80s. Few rain showers will linger for Sunday with a high around 90, and drying out from Monday and staying mainly dry for the middle of next week with highs in the low 90s. Right now, 66 degrees in Hiram, 72 in East Cobb, 72 in Dunwoody. Meteorologist Christina Edwards, 95.5 WSB.
5: Christina, while we've got you, do you see anything in your long long-range models that show where we're going to get out of these daily highs in the 90s?
9: Unfortunately, no. In fact, there are signs that we may have 90-degree temperatures all the way through the end of September, which is what we did last year and the year before that. That's when we had our last 90-degree days. And by the way, Scott, the record latest 90-degree day for Atlanta is October 9th, 1941.
5: Wow, that's amazing. The National Oceanic and Atmospheric Administration says the lower 48 United States has just experienced the hottest summer in 132 years of record keeping. And to be fair, it's been much worse in other parts of the country than it is here. And that brings us to Scott Slade, Georgia this morning, sponsored by Breda Pest Management. Here's how that hot summer is changing the North Georgia apple season this year.
10: It definitely is running early, probably by a few weeks for sure.
5: If your Georgia autumn celebration includes an October trip to the North Georgia mountains to pick apples, you don't have to wait. Anna Woodward is the Agriculture and Natural Resources Extension Agent in Fannin and Gilmer counties.
10: The early varieties are ripening and they're ready for harvest a few weeks earlier than is typical. This season is running a little bit earlier because of our hot temperatures.
5: And that's not all. Andy Futch is an apple grower at RNA Orchards, telling the Farm Monitor.
11: When we have hotter than normal or a lot of hot weather, it affects the coloring of the apples. They don't get as much color. Apples like cool weather, and that's what brings on their color.
10: The biggest thing I've heard recently is that the color isn't going to be quite as expected right now, just because it has been so warm and they are ripening early. They don't get those cool nights, which help with getting that red color production. When the weather gets cooler, those cold temperatures, they activate what are called anthocyanins in the apple skin, and those produce the red colors. So it's more so absence of the cold instead of like too much heat.
5: 92% of the apples grown in Georgia grow on those rolling slopes of Fannin and Gilmer counties, and there's a couple of reasons they do well there.
10: The cooler temperatures because of the elevation is really important here. And then also because we do have those mountains and those like rolling slopes, it helps with air movement. So you don't have that stagnant cold air, which could cause frost or cold damage on the apples.
5: Drew Eccles is a state senator and part owner of Jaymore Farms. He says this is definitely a time to buy local.
12: You know, our apples get to market earlier than just about anywhere else in the country. So, you know, currently if you see apples in the grocery store from Washington State, those are from last year. They're not even from this season.
5: So whether you go early, wait for the Georgia Apple Festival in mid-October, or go twice, the Georgia Mountains are calling to you to enjoy some truly tasty tree-ripened fruit.
11: This year's been a good season for apples. We've got a bumper crop of apples.
5: Georgia Agriculture Commissioner Tyler Harper has proclaimed September as the start of Georgia-grown apple season, and Adam Woodward concurs.
10: It's going to be a good season. I was out in the orchards a lot this summer, and everything was looking good. So I would definitely recommend coming out here and, you know, supporting the local growers and picking some apples.
5: It never hurts to buy Georgia-grown. Scott Slade's Georgia is sponsored each week by Breda Pest Management right here. Coming up at 6:50 in Atlanta's Morning News, we'll update the latest weather and get you to work on time, including the big delay at I-75 in Henry County. But first at 6:47, what you need to know about your money this morning is Bloomberg's Andrew O'Day.
13: Today we get the first of back-to-back mornings with key measures of inflation. The day before the August Consumer Price Index, the Labor Department's August Producer Price Index is forecast to show prices heating back up again after falling at the start of summer as U.S. military re-engagement with Iran once again heated up energy prices. Bloomberg Economics predicts wholesale inflation will have increased 0.4% month-to-month following a flat reading from July, with the year-over-year figure hitting 5.3%. The day after the Mortgage Bankers Association said U.S. mortgage rates have now risen to their highest on average in more than a year, we get the August measure of U.S. existing home sales. Bloomberg surveyed economists predict a decline of 1% or more, with a rapid increase in mortgage rates remaining the main constraint. High costs of homeowners insurance and elevated inflation more generally are adding to affordability pressures for would-be home buyers.
5: Looking at stock futures this morning, mixed, but at least they are in a positive direction. Dow Industrial and Standard & Poor's futures are in the positive territory this morning. With a dominant win over Tennessee State, Georgia has moved up in the AP rankings to number 2. The Coach Kirby Smart Report coming up at 7:22 this morning. The coach will talk about some of the young defenders making plays for the Dogs. Scott Slater for Chris Chandler this morning. Thanks for joining us. After a short break in Atlanta's morning news, we'll check weather, traffic, and the reason extra deputies are on scene at Loganville Middle School this morning. The time is 6:49. That's a great time to get a guaranteed offer on your home from Mark Spain Real Estate at markspain.com.
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5: The time is 6:51. Coming up in Atlanta's morning news, the reason there are extra deputies on scene at a Walton County school today, a potential threat. We'll take a look. First, we have to take a look at the morning drive. Any explanation at all on when they'll get I-75 totally open again in Henry County, Mark McKinney?
6: Totally open? No, we don't have that answer yet, but partially open, yes, Scott. I'm seeing the barrels come up now where the construction has lingered way too long in two left lanes, 75 northbound at I-675. Still have a lot of barrels before we go all lanes open into Stockbridge. That has created extreme delays on I-75 northbound all the way back toward Jonesboro Road. That's a 7-mile jam in the through lanes of I-75. Take the express lanes, Highway 4223 or 1941 as alternates. Watching 285, Ashley Frasca.
7: Looks like cars on the left and the right shoulders. 285 northbound at La Vista Road. That's having a negative impact on the ride headed on the outer loop up to Tucker, and a crash lingers in the right lane in Clayton County. If that ramp from 285 east on to 75 south. 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Next report at 7 from the Loud Security Systems Traffic Center. Triple Team Traffic, 95.5 WSB.
9: Bright sunshine this morning. Partly cloudy, muggy this afternoon with a high around 93. Lows tonight in the low 70s. Tomorrow, partly cloudy with a few hit or miss rain showers. High in the low 90s. Right now, 68 degrees in Cartersville, 67 in Dallas, and 68 degrees in Decula. Meteorologist Christina Edwards, 95.5 WSB.
5: Coming up before 7 o'clock this morning, Clark Howard's hard truth about lending money to family and friends. It's 6:53.
19: The Walton County Sheriff's Office says extra deputies will be at Loganville Middle School this morning after a potential threat against the school. Investigators are looking into a threat posted on social media, but they haven't released details about that post or the platform.
21: The Sheriff's Office says it takes any threat involving schools very seriously. It goes on to say the additional security will help support school administrators in maintaining a safe environment for students and staff.
19: Several Canadian provinces are banning imported American liquor as the trade war with the U.S. escalates. Now there's concern about tourism. Ontario tourism official Gordon Orr says tariffs are having a big impact.
22: When you're worried about your job or your occupation, travel is a discretionary spend.
21: The U.S. announces upcoming import bans on most alcoholic beverages from Canada, along with other products including whey, molasses, and motorcycles. About $20 billion in Canadian products are already subject to 50% tariffs.
19: New details are released about a delay involving President Trump's flight to the Republican midterm convention on the new Air Force One.
23: The president's flight was delayed after that emergency slide ended up being deployed on the new Air Force One. And of course, we're talking about that $400 million gift from Qatar. Sources later told us that military personnel accidentally triggered the slide.
21: Rachel Scott reports the slide was eventually deflated, hauled away by workers, and the plane took off from Joint Base Andrews to Dallas, Texas.
19: Well, this summer has been one for the record books as the U.S. experiencing its warmest season on record.
24: The National Oceanic and Atmospheric Administration, NOAA, points to several intense heat waves and unseasonably warm temperatures. Arizona, Colorado, New Mexico, and Utah endured their most sizzling conditions since record keeping began in 1895.
21: Hannah Batal reports August was the driest month in more than 25 years. It's 6:55.
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25: I've talked at length about how many problems people are having with debt collectors right now, the amount of credit card debt outstanding, the largest it's ever been. And a lot of people are really stressed financially. So what happens when the chips are really down, maybe you get the call from the debt collector, people are turning to family or friends to borrow money. And I want to tell you, if you're the one being asked to lend money, you got to know that you're not lending money. You're giving money that you'll be shocked if you get back. And it's going to be your choice out of friendship, love, obligation, whether you lend somebody money when they're in a tough spot. But don't let it ruin your friendship or family relationship. As long as you go in with the right attitude, knowing you may not ever see that money back.
5: This Clark Howard Minute is sponsored by Morgan & Morgan. I'm Scott Slade for Chris Chandler this morning. Glad you're with us. Among the other things we're doing today, following the president and vice president speaking at the National Midterm Convention, closing it out this evening, groundbreaking for the new 1 mile Atlanta Beltline segment that creates a safe crossing over Northside Drive is set for today. And there's a noon Braves game today at Truist Park versus the Tampa Bay Rays. Our top stories coming up in the next 2 minutes include the DeKalb County Film Studio determined to defy a moratorium and building new data centers. It's 6:56.
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28: AOC or John Ossoff? 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Hard to believe, but Senator Ossoff spends more powdering his nose than your family spends on 4 months of groceries. No wonder Ossoff thought Georgians could afford his $2,000 tax increase. Behind the Ossoff makeup is a lot of taxes. 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He voted to tax overtime and tips. 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A $2,000 tax increase? No wonder Ossoff doesn't care about you. He wants to become a Democrat celebrity. That pretty boy has an ugly record. SLF PAC paid for and is responsible for the content of this advertising. Not authorized by any candidate or candidates committee. www.slfpac.org.
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0: There's a renewed effort to find a suspect wanted for an attack on a federal building in Atlanta.
1: Those stories and more coming up in less than 90 seconds. But first, traffic and weather. And he's had his hands full this morning. Our team coverage begins with Smiley Martin Kay.
2: Trying to help our friends out of McDonough into Stockbridge around these intense delays on I-75, which will improve, Scott, now that almost all of the construction barrels have been picked up. I-75 northbound at I-675. That construction project went 2 hours longer than expected, and here is the ramification on I-75. Delays now beginning out of McDonough, north of Highway 2081 at Jonesboro Road, exit 221. So the thick through lane delays will start to improve once all the lanes are open in Stockbridge. In the meantime, keep using the express lanes, Highway 42 or Highway 1941. In Clayton County, the ramp is stopped. Looks like they're clearing this crash out of the right lane, holding all lanes of the ramp from 285 East to I-75 South in Forest Park. I-75 trouble into Acworth. Ashley Frasca.
3: Going to find a little bit of a slowdown out of Bartow County. Traffic trooper Richard said a crash on 75 South at the Lake Allatoona Bridge. That's blocking the left lane. 575 South now starting to crowd in through Woodstock. And a crash in the left lane of Dallas Highway, 120 eastbound at Lost Mountain Road. Next report at 710 from the Loud Security Systems Traffic Center. Triple Team Traffic, 95.5 WSB.
4: The heat is on for today, and it's going to feel a little more muggy as well as the humidity increases through the course of this afternoon. Today's high is 93, lows tonight in the low 70s. Few pop-up showers possible for tomorrow, highs in the low 90s. Right now, 66 degrees in Carrollton, 70 in Coweta County, talking about Noonan, and 70 degrees in Griffin. Meteorologist Christina Upwards, 95.5 WSB.
1: The time is 7:02. In our top local story this half hour, a local film studio vows to fight against DeKalb County in court as the county again denies its proposal for a massive new data center.
5: Its attorney says Shadowbox Studios spent $37 million developing land to build a data center on International Park Drive. Simon Bloom says that was only after DeKalb County planner said three times it was okay to do so.
6: And then they pass a moratorium that is defective on its face and says, now you can't do what we told you you could do. You don't need to be a lawyer to appreciate the injustice of that.
5: Zoning board member Eric Hubbard believes this is out of the board's hands.
7: It is a legal question that is being posed.
5: Shadowbox will continue its push in Superior Court, where it is suing the county. Veronica Waters, 95.5 WSB.
8: And I'm WSB's Austin Eller, continuing our live in-depth team coverage. The proposal from Shadowbox would see a more than 1 million square foot data center built on a 155-acre lot in South DeKalb County. That's right next to its existing studio. DeKalb's data center moratorium has been in place since last summer. It's been extended multiple times. It currently runs through the end of March. Scott.
1: DeKalb is among several local communities that have data center moratoriums in place, including Cobb, Cherokee, and Clayton counties. These pauses are meant to give staff members time to study how data centers impact electrical grids and water resources, among other concerns. At 7:03, with more news, here Judd Higginbotham and Cheryl Castro.
0: Two people are in custody, but the search continues for a third suspect this morning following a shooting at Piedmont Park. Atlanta Police Chief Darren Shearbaum says officers arrived within 2 minutes of receiving the first calls about shots fired.
9: We treated this as an active shooter situation, and you saw a robust response by this department for an active shooter in our city.
10: Now, no one was hurt in the shooting. A rifle and pistol have both been recovered. Police say they know the identity of the at-large suspect, but there is no current danger to the public.
0: Chastain Park is the latest metro area to find mosquitoes in that test positive for West Nile virus. The city of Atlanta says its mosquito control vendor will treat a quarter-mile radius today where the mosquitoes were trapped. A first treatment was scheduled for last night.
10: The area will then be retested. Signs have been posted to alert visitors about the positive tests. Similar steps have been taken in other areas that have tested positive for West Nile this year, including parts of DeKalb County and South Fulton.
0: The latest numbers aren't very promising for home sellers as new listings last month hit their highest level in 4 years, driven by places like Nashville and Seattle.
11: Redfin says the total number of homes for sale hit their highest level since 2020, and buyers are negotiating. 3 out of 5 homes sold below their original asking price. But not every metro area is equal when it comes to home buying demand.
10: Bloomberg's Matt Piper says new listings in Atlanta actually dropped 1.3% year over year, with a median sale price at $394,000.
0: It's 7:04. Another troubling warning about the world of artificial intelligence, this time from a worker who resigned his position at AI giant Anthropic.
12: A top safety researcher at the company posting he agrees that AI could kill all humans and puts it at a greater than 10% chance that happens within the next decade.
10: Correspondent Matt Rivers says the researcher also claims the people building AI know those dangers, both in

0: Anthropic and OpenAI disclosed separate incidents in which their models chose to gain unauthorized access to the internet to hack other organizations. Many have urged Congress to quickly pass laws to better control the industry.
1: Well, during the Republican Party's first ever midterm convention in Dallas, Texas, President Trump offers $5,000 to each U.S. voter if the GOP maintains control of the House and the Senate. He does not give specifics on how he would dole out the money, and there are questions if it's legal.
0: And correspondent Rachel Scott says despite the president's poor polling numbers, each speaker at the event praises his job performance.
2: Talking about his record on the economy, also talking about his record on immigration, his record on crime. It was striking to see the current Attorney General of the United States addressing a political group.
0: She says the president also vows to campaign in each battleground state before November, but some Republicans in states where his popularity is low may want him to stay away.
1: Avondale Estates considers providing active shooter kits for its police officers.
3: Avondale Estates Police Chief Harry Hess says the active shooter incident on July 4th at Cobb Stadium is a sobering reminder that they need to be prepared for the unimaginable. City Manager Patrick Bryant describes that the 16 kits would give officers helmets and plates to shield themselves from ballistics and bullets.
4: One for each sworn officer in the department, and then two spare kits if any of the kits assigned to an officer were to become damaged or fail.
3: There's also advanced first aid kits and tools to help officers force entry. Mary Ryan Howarth, 95.5 WSB.
0: 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It's 7:06.
5: 6 minutes after the hour, still to come in Atlanta's Morning News after a short break. We're getting some explanation now from GDOT about the delayed construction that backed up traffic on I-75 in Henry County. As things improve, we'll check with Mark McKay and the traffic team. Christina Edwards, 5-day forecast stays hot and there's a chance of weekend rain. Plus, after a short break, doubling the reward to find the man responsible for an attack at a downtown Atlanta federal building. It's 7:07.
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5: The time is 7:10, coming up in less than 90 seconds on Atlanta's Morning News. The FBI knows who they think's responsible for an attack on Atlanta federal building, increasing the reward to find out where he is. We'll get to that after we check weather and traffic. And getting some explanation now for a construction delay that's inconvenienced thousands of people in South Metro Atlanta. Here's Mark McKay.
20: Natalie Dale from Georgia Department of Transportation got back with us and said concrete slab patches, I-75 northbound and I-675, were more extensive than expected, and they will be addressing the lack of communication with the contractor and the inspection staff. What has happened? Big delays out of McDonough that remain, even though all the barrels have been picked up, I-75 northbound at I-675, but that jam out of McDonough now stretches just north of Highway 2081, so the slow stuff will remain. Double trouble south side, I-85, Ashley Frasca.
21: If you're traveling northbound into Union City, you'll find a left lane crash on I-85 before 285 and leaving the perimeter. 85 southbound, a crash in a couple of right lanes before Flat Shoals, exit 66. 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Next report at 7:20 from the Loud Security Systems Traffic Center. Triple Team Traffic, 95.5 WSB.
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23: Clouds dotting the sky this morning, signaling the return of the humid air. And so it's going to be very warm and muggy today with a high of 93. Just a slim chance of an isolated pop-up storm for today. Lows tonight in the low 70s. A little bit better chance for an isolated rain shower or thunderstorm tomorrow afternoon with highs in the low 90s. But quite frankly, the best chance of rain is on Saturday. Mostly cloudy, scattered rain showers and thunderstorms, highs in the mid-80s. So bring a rain poncho with you if you're planning on going to the game, either here in Atlanta or in Athens. Sunday, mostly cloudy with a few rain showers, highs in the upper 80s, drying out for next week, and daytime highs return to the 90s. Right now, it's 73 degrees in Stockbridge, 72 in Covington, 70 in Brookhaven. Meteorologist Christina Edwards, 95.5 WSB.
5: Coming up in about an hour, the brand new keyword in our Grand for Groceries contest. Make sure you check back with us about 10 minutes after 8 this morning so you don't miss it. Here on this 10th day of September, the Atlanta Braves have a noon game today at Truist Park. Try to beat the Tampa Bay Rays. They haven't been successful the past two times. That puts the Braves, let's see, where are we now? Three games on top of the National League East. The Phillies won last night. Hamilton continues its run at the Fox Theater today in the Atlanta International Auto Show. Opens at the Georgia World Congress Center. Coming up, news about your money at 7:17 this morning. The quarterly report due from Macy's today, where they're doing well and where they're closing stores. It's 7:13.
0: The FBI doubles its reward for information about a man accused in the attack on a federal immigration building in downtown Atlanta 6 years ago. Marlo Graham, special agent in charge of FBI Atlanta, says Ronald Scott Watson was part of a masked group that caused almost $80,000 in damage by using Molotov cocktails and fireworks.
24: Watson may also be presenting as a woman right now, so that is something that we would also like to be known.
1: The reward now stands at $20,000 to help find Watson, who has ties to both Atlanta and Portland, Oregon. You can see his picture at WSBRadio.com.
0: It's believed to be the first lawsuit stemming from the weekend crash at Miami International Airport, in which an Amazon cargo plane rolled past the runway and hit two vehicles, killing five people inside them. Attorney Mike Morgan represents one of the victims' families and says there was obvious pilot error.
25: On this case, we have a pilot that ends up landing through a tailwind, through a thunderstorm at about 181 miles an hour. Halfway down the runway.
1: He questions the safety rating of the delivery company and why Amazon would contract with it. The NTSB says one of the plane's pilots warned they were going too fast just a minute before landing.
0: For the first time in more than 30 years, a sitting governor in Rhode Island falls short in his party's primary as Governor Dan McKee loses to Democratic challenger Helena Foulkes, who vows to be a governor for everyone.
26: Not a governor for one party, not a governor for one neighborhood,
2: one industry or one zip code.
1: She notes that many voters appear tired of the current state of politics, but folks must still win in the November general election as she faces a Republican candidate along with three independents.
0: WSB News about your health at 7:15. It seems even a small amount of light during sleep could be bad for your heart. A new study finds participants who sleep with the equivalent of moonlight or light from under a door are more likely to have changes to the shape and function of their heart muscles years later.
1: And those who sleep in brighter settings appear to have even more heart damage. Now, this study's author says it shows the dangers of increasing light pollution for many Americans.
0: New COVID vaccines are arriving in pharmacies in Georgia and all around the U.S. The FDA approved four new vaccines late last month that target the current prevalent strain of the virus.
1: The new shots are approved for all adults 65 years and up, along with younger people who have underlying conditions that could make a COVID infection more severe. The Atlanta-based CDC says COVID cases are likely on the rise across much of the country, including here in Georgia.
0: Georgia Tech researchers built an artificial intelligence system to help the military sniff out claims on so-called junk science. They say the Farscape system uses bots to cross-examine scientific claims against the laws of physics.
1: During its trial phase, it looked at 200 different ideas to see if they would actually work. It also showed human analysts show how it reached at each answer. Now, the Pentagon's asking Georgia Tech to adapt the system to help look over bids for defense research money. It's 7:16.
5: Finally, something useful for AI to do, huh?
16: That's right.
1: Absolutely.
5: Yeah, instead of killing us all by the end of the decade, this story's really got a lot of people scratching their heads here. AI researcher Jacob Coxon warning the dangers of unchecked AI development, saying that it could, quote, kill us all by the end of the decade, sparking calls for lawmakers. Part of the story today. It's 7:17 now. Coming up at 7:20, we'll update your weather forecast and get you to work on time. 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Here's Bloomberg's Andrew O'Day.
3: Today, Macy's, a stalwart of American department stores, opens the books on its latest quarter. It's expected to reflect the company's new priorities, updating its more successful store locations and shuttering the less successful ones. Analysts predict Macy's will say it has the lowest store count in more than 20 years. Some analysts predict Macy's will say comparable sales beat forecasts, both for its flagship chain and for Bloomingdale's. For several years, intimate apparel and lifestyle chain Aerie has helped carry its parent company, American Eagle Outfitters, whose flagship chain has witnessed less steady sales. But now sales at Aerie are slowing, with comparable sales up a still respectable 19% in the just-finished quarter. Comp sales for the American Eagle brand declined 1%, making for an overall miss. After the closing bell today, we'll hear the latest results from another retailer, RH, formerly Restoration Hardware.
5: Some encouragement in the stock futures this morning. Dow Industrial futures are up 100 points, but Standard & Poor's futures, not, they're doing better, at least positive, up 8. NASDAQ futures are down 38. Stand by for the market watch throughout the day. Well, overnight, the Georgia Bulldogs rise to number 2 in the latest AP poll. Coming up, the Coach Kirby Smart Report before 7:30. And Kirby's talking about some of the young defenders making plays for the Dogs. Stay with us. It's 7:18.
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5: The time is 7:20. The Seahawks beat the Patriots 13-10 last night in the NFL's first game of the regular season. 49ers at the Rams tonight. Georgia Bulldogs getting ready for Western Kentucky this Saturday, 12:45 p.m. kickoff here in your home of the Dogs, WSB. The Coach Kirby Smart Report is coming up after we update weather and traffic. And have we sorted out the big backups of the South Side, or are we just replacing them with big backups on I-85, Mark McKay?
20: Yeah, let's turn our attention to 85, Scott, where we have a travel advisory rolling into Union City live on the Jam Cam. Two right lanes taken out with a crash, 85 southbound before Flat Shoals Road, exit 66. Heading up to the airport on I-85 northbound, left lane lost with a crash right at I-285 north of Flat Shoals. And all lanes finally reopened in Stockbridge. I-75 northbound delays will start to improve with that construction finally wrapped up at I-675. Still rugged, though, out of MacDonough at Highway 2081. How's the ride into downtown Atlanta, Stephanie Stallworth?
11: We'll start connector northbound, right near the 75-85 merge area, where you're going to start to slow it down, heading all the way up past I-20 through the Grady curve, breaking free in Midtown. Southbound, it's 85, right past 400 with an incident that actually takes the edge off of the Midtown merge, coming in with 75 for now. 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Triple Team Traffic, 95.5 WSB.
23: You'll need the sunglasses today, perhaps an umbrella with an isolated rain shower a possibility through the afternoon. Today's high is 93, lows tonight in the low 70s. Tomorrow, better chance of rain, so keep the umbrella handy, high around 92. Scattered rain showers for this weekend. Right now, it's 72 degrees in Villa Rica, 71 in Fayetteville, 74 in Conyers. Meteorologist Christina Edwards, 95.5 WSB.
12: 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I'm Jeff Dantzler, and I'll be back with Bulldogs head coach Kirby Smart right after this.
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14: Kirby, taking a look at Western Kentucky. They've got a second-year quarterback at Rodney Tisdale. Very good player. He was our league's freshman of the year last season, and is another guy who could throw it and run it.
26: Yeah, he is. We're going to play a lot of them. We were talking about it this morning. There's a lot of extend plays, win with your feet. You know, we're going to be in situations where we've got to finish on the quarterback, and those are hard to do. That's where explosives come, so we'll have to do a good job with this guy.
14: I'll talk about some of our young defenders. I thought in the opener, P.J. Dean, Valden Sone, those guys, it was great for them to get their feet wet. They made some splash plays for us as well.
26: They did. They got a long way to go. They got to work hard, and sometimes that's a good thing for them, and sometimes it's a bad thing for them. They got to make sure they address it the right way in terms of humility, and they continue to get better.
14: How about building the depth on the offensive line? Again, it was good to be able to go so deep this past Saturday. I know that's a big challenge throughout a season.
26: Yeah, it is. I mean, you want to play guys, you want to keep guys healthy, and you want to have guys ready for those minutes that matter.
14: That's a Kirby Smart Report, brought to you by Delta, the official airline of the Georgia Bulldogs. I'm Jeff Dantzler on the Georgia Bulldogs Sports Network.
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27: If you're trying to buy a home right now, and it's a tough time to do so with mortgage rates having jumped so much, home prices, although they've softened, are still really much higher than they were 5 years ago. You may be tempted by offers from builders or occasionally from real estate sellers for a special low rate on a mortgage when you're buying a home. But two warnings for you. You want to make sure that low mortgage rate stays in place for the life of the loan, not just for a teaser year or two. And second, you need to make sure that if you compare the price of that home versus others in the area, that they're not just boosting the price of the home to subsidize you getting that lower mortgage rate. So if everything's A-okay, the rate stays the same, the life of the mortgage, and the price of the home isn't inflated. And then it's a deal.
5: Mark, Eric, and Eric will be among those parsing what President Trump had to say at the Republican midterm convention last night, a two-hour speech that had highlights, and this is the one that seems to be getting a lot of attention this morning.
9: Here is my promise. If the Republicans win the House of Representatives and the United States Senate, both of them, because of our economic, tremendous economic success, like in history, we've never had anything like what's happening. But because of our tremendous strength and success economically, I will issue a dividend to every adult citizen in the United States of America for $5,000.
5: President Trump offered few further details. Such a payment would likely cost the government more than $1 trillion. And among the analyses I've seen this morning, one says federal laws prohibit expenditures to influence voting, though Mr. Trump framed the payment as one that would be provided later as an economic incentive. You might remember in 2024, Elon Musk offered people who signed a petition a chance to win $1 million. Certainly a lot to talk about later today here on 95.5 WSB. I'm Scott Slade for Chris Chandler. Coming up after a quick break, the quick work by Atlanta police to track down Piedmont Park shooting suspects last evening at 7:26.
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17: This is David Danzig, UGA alum and proud dad of a current UGA sophomore. My greatest UGA memory was being at the 2022 Peach Bowl with my son. It all came down to an Ohio State field goal kick. Wide left. They missed it. Dogs win 42-41 at the stroke of midnight. We went on to win our second national title, but that game almost killed me. Go Dogs!
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31: It's egregious violation of the act.
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5: The time is 7:30 as Atlanta's Morning News continues. I'm Scott Slade for Chris Chandler this morning. Thanks for joining us. Our top local stories.
8: A shooting in a busy Atlanta park has some concerned about their safety.
10: An Atlanta-based credit agency falls under the microscope in the debate over housing affordability.
5: Those stories and more in less than 90 seconds. But first, traffic and weather, and our team coverage begins with Smyla Murphy-Kay.
11: Let's begin near the airport where 85 is not good. Heading south toward Union City, two right lanes lost with a crash. 85 southbound before Flat Shoals Road exit 66. That's where the northbound jam begins, trying to get past a crash in the left lane. 85 north before the exit to Old Dixie Highway and the I-285 interchange. Finally seeing some relief, I-75, although the brake lights are still in place between McDonough and Stockbridge, but finally the construction is all gone at I-67. Watching the jams develop on I-20, Ashley Frasca.
12: Already taking 20 minutes out of Lithia Springs on I-20 eastbound to get between Thornton Road and the west side of I-285. In the East Freeway, rolling I-20 west, most crowded through East Atlanta, beginning around Flat Shoals Road and Glenwood Avenue. Sluggish ride getting onto the downtown connector. Next report at 7:40 from the Loud Security Systems Traffic Center. Triple Team Traffic, 95.5 WSB.
13: Brilliant sunshine this morning, feeling a little more humid as we go through the course of this afternoon. Muggy with a high of 93, lows tonight in the low 70s. Tomorrow, partly cloudy, hot and humid with a few pop-up storms possible, highs in the low 90s. Right now, 65 degrees in Carrollton, 70 in Peachtree City. It is 68 in Decatur. Meteorologist Christina Edwards, 95.5 WSB.
5: Time is 7:32, and our top local story this half hour. A suspect remains on the run this morning after a shooting in Atlanta's Piedmont Park Wednesday. Two others have been arrested.
13: Atlanta police believe the three individuals were having an argument when the shots went off near the pavilion inside Piedmont Park. Chief Darren Shearbaum says a 29-year-old and a 21-year-old are in custody.
16: One of those initial responding officers was actually Major Hunt that encountered one of the suspects that was attempting to change his clothes.
13: Investigators are working to see if any of the shots were directed into the air or at other people nearby. A rifle and a pistol have been found on the scene as officers combed over the area to make sure there are no other weapons left behind. Mary Ryan Howarth, 95.5 WSB.
5: Atlanta police say the public isn't in any danger, even with this suspect on the loose. The shooting happened just hours before a planned Atlanta Symphony Orchestra concert in the park, which did go on as scheduled. Now, this comes after a deadly shooting in Piedmont Park back in April. In that incident, a 16-year-old girl was killed and a 15-year-old was injured. The time is 7:33. For more news, here are Judd Higginbotham and Cheryl Castro.
20: Avondale Estates commissioners consider active shooter kits for their police force at the request of the city's police chief. It comes after an active shooter incident on July 4th in Cobb Stadium. No one was hit by gunfire then. Avondale City Manager Patrick Bryant says these kits are already in the budget.
23: These aren't expenditures that were unforeseen that we are bringing to you. This has already been approved in the capital program.
8: The 16 kits would include plates and helmets that can protect officers from rifle and ballistic attacks. City Commission will vote on the purchase at its next meeting on September 23rd.
20: A film studio in DeKalb County says it'll continue its push to build a data center after losing its zoning appeal to a data center moratorium. Simon Bloom, attorney for Shadowbox, says the moratorium is illegal.
8: Yeah, he says the county gave them three written confirmations that a data center could be built on the studio's property.
25: In reliance upon those two prior assurances, they spent $30 million. Developing this project towards the end of a data center.
8: Shadowbox will continue its push in Superior Court, where it's suing the county.
20: We are now hearing from another juror who says he was convinced Lindsay Clancy was experiencing postpartum psychosis and not criminally responsible for the murders of her three young children. 25-year-old Nick Dargy says he was devastated that he and the other jurors were deadlocked for days. And as for the holdout juror,
32: several times I would ask him to show us evidence or, you know, describe a witness testimony that helped to prove what he was saying, and he couldn't.
8: The jury ultimately deadlocked 11-1, prompting the judge to declare a mistrial. Clancy admitted to killing her three children, but pleaded not guilty by reason of insanity.
20: It's 7:34. The first ever two-day Republican midterm convention wraps up today in Dallas, Texas, following President Trump's keynote address for attendees last night. On the topic of Iran, the president suggests the Strait of Hormuz should be renamed after him.
4: He continued to make the argument that after the war in Iran is over, that we would see those gas prices come down without providing a timeline for when we might see that war come to a close.
8: Political director Avery Harper reports the president tackled a wide range of issues, including the border, DEI, and trans people in sports. Trump will be speaking at the convention again tonight, along with Vice President Vance.
20: A new analysis of FBI data ranks Georgia fourth in the nation for marijuana possession arrests. The report released by Normal finds police across Georgia made well over 12,000 arrests involving pot possession last year.
8: Those arrests make up about 46% of the state's reported drug arrests. Recreational possession remains illegal, and holding 1 ounce or less can lead to a year behind bars.
20: The family of one of five men killed in the Amazon cargo plane crash in Miami files the first known lawsuit. An attorney for relatives of Yoel Rodriguez Naranjo calls it a catastrophic failure of a landing.
6: New data from the black boxes showing critical braking systems did not activate in time because the pilots struggled to get the wheels firmly down on the runway. Investigators saying just seconds before the crash, the pilots may have tried to abort the landing and throttle up, but it was too late.
8: Victor Akindo reports the husband and father had just wrapped up his shift and was driving the cleaning crew van that was struck. More lawsuits are expected to be filed. This hour of Atlanta's Morning News is sponsored by Reliable Heating and Air. It's 7:36.
5: Well, there's much more to come in Atlanta's Morning News here. Our traffic eye will shift to the north side. Some delays in Georgia 400. The five-day forecast with more high temperatures in the 90s, but a chance of weekend rain. We're going to talk about that in just a moment. And the federal agency that's taking a closer look at what you pay for consumer credit scores. It's 7:36.
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5: 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The federal agency that looks at what you're paying for credit scores. But first, the weather and traffic information you need. And do we have trouble in Georgia 400? Here's Mark McKay.
2: It's just a troubling ride, Scott, through Alpharetta. Already filled up 400 southbound, leaving Windward Parkway tight fit down to exit 7 Holcomb Ridge Road in Roswell. So extra time needed there. Worst of it, 575. Waves of slow traffic out of Holly Springs near Sixes Road and filling up on 575 approaching Highway 92. 75 delays are worse crossing over the Lake Allatoona Bridge into Ackworth this morning than they are in Marietta, and 85 full house leaving Highway 316 into Norcross. Watching double trouble I-85 south side, Ashley Frasca.
3: There's a crash on 85 northbound before I-285, and that is still in the left lane. 185 south before Flat Shoals is clearing from the far right lane. So still seeing delays in both directions through Union City, and it's still crowded coming up from McDonough, though the construction's long gone finally in Stockbridge. 75 north trying to work your way up to Hudson Bridge, and delays through Morrow as well on 75 north. 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Next report at 7:50 from the Loud Security Systems Traffic Center. Triple Team Traffic, 95.5 WSB.
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13: A beautiful sunrise this morning and a mix of sun and clouds through this afternoon. We'll notice the humidity levels increase through the course of today, so becoming hot and muggy with a high of 93. Lows tonight in the low 70s. Tomorrow, partly cloudy. A few pop-up storms possible, and some of them may impact football Friday. So keep an eye on the radar for any football games tomorrow with a high of 92. Do that again on Saturday. Scattered rain showers and thunderstorms not only here in Atlanta but also over in Athens. So rain ponchos may be a good idea for any of the football games. Saturday's highs in the upper 80s. Sunday mostly cloudy with a few rain showers and thunderstorms, highs in the upper 80s as well. We dry out for the beginning of next week. Right now, 70 degrees in Sandy Springs, 74 in Stockbridge, 68 in Social Circle. Meteorologist Christina Edwards, 95.5 WSB.
5: Looking ahead about 10 minutes after we'll have our new keyword for our Grand for Groceries contest. So be sure and check back with us here on this 10th day of September, a day where the president and vice president are set to speak to the National Midterm Convention, the Republican Convention, this evening in Dallas, sometime around 9 p.m. The groundbreaking for the new 1 Mile Atlanta Beltline segment that creates a safe crossing around Northside Drive is set for later today, and the Atlanta International Auto Show opens at the Georgia World Congress Center. If you want to feed your new car fever, all that's coming up a little later today, along with an update on your money here coming at 7:47. The FDA doing a deeper dive on how psychedelic drugs could help people suffering from intractable mental illness. It's 7:43.
8: Federal Housing Finance Agency takes a closer look at the cost of consumer credit scores. It's meeting this week with Atlanta-based Equifax, as well as Experian and TransUnion, to discuss lowering prices for mortgage lenders,
7: including whether they should have to buy reports from just one credit bureau instead of all three. FHFA Director Bill Pulte accused the credit bureaus of overcharging Americans.
20: Bloomberg's Courtney Donahoe reports each company's scores are combined into a report that lenders use to decide whether or not to issue a loan and at what interest rate.
8: The FBI increases its reward for information on a man wanted for a 2020 attack on the Atlanta Immigration, Customs, and Enforcement Building in downtown Atlanta.
10: The reward has been doubled to $20,000 for Ronald Scott Watson, who's accused of his involvement in the attack on the ICE building 6 years ago. FBI Atlanta Special Agent in Charge Marla Graham says he has some unique features.
11: He has a tattoo of a woman plowing and a fish skull fence on left arm.
10: Watson has three faces tattooed on his right arm and may present as a woman. Anyone with information can contact FBI Atlanta. Lisa Nicholas, 95.5 WSB.
20: Rhode Island marks a rare incumbent primary loss. Helena Foulkes beats Governor Dan McGee in the Democratic primary. It's the first time in more than 30 years that a sitting Rhode Island governor has been beaten in a primary.
8: In his concession speech, McGee calls for unity in his party going forward.
12: Whoever is
4: you know, standing after the November election. I expect that the Democrat will be there, so we'll make sure that we have a smooth transition.
8: In the midterms, folks will face a Republican, Elaine Paulino, and three independent candidates.
20: It's 7:44. Turning Point USA will hold a memorial event at Utah Valley University today, which marks the one-year anniversary of the assassination of conservative group's founder, Charlie Kirk. A counter-protest is planned by the group Students for a Democratic Society.
8: Kirk was shot and killed on the college campus as he was speaking at a Turning Point event. His alleged assassin, Tyler Robinson, has pleaded not guilty and is awaiting trial.
20: A Miami federal judge rejects Andrew and Tristan Tate's bid to be released from custody as they fight extradition to the UK on rape and sex trafficking charges. The judge says the brothers failed to show they're neither a flight risk nor a danger to the community.
8: Prosecutors say the brothers' wealth makes them a significant flight risk and that they should remain jailed during the extradition process. The Tates have been held in federal detention since July.
20: A Cherokee County jury convicts a man on several sex crimes against a young child.
6: The jury finds John David Elrod guilty of rape, molestation, and cruelty to children. Canton police began investigating the case in 2018 when a then 9-year-old girl told her mom she'd been sexually abused. Authorities say the child gave details of the abuse that started when she was 6 during the 4-day trial, which just wrapped up last week. The victim, family friends, and others testified against the 64-year-old Elrod. The jury deliberated for less than an hour before finding him guilty on all 18 counts. His sentencing date has not been set. Michelle Wright, 95.5 WSB.
8: Apple pulls the wraps off the iPhone Duo, the company's first entry into the small but growing segment of folding smartphones.
12: The Duo is about the size and shape of a passport, and when it's closed, it's designed to function just like a normal iPhone. The exterior screen can make calls, take pictures, scroll social media, but if you want some more real estate to edit a spreadsheet or watch a movie, the phone unfolds into a small tablet.
20: Mike DeBusky reports prices start at $2,000. That's about what you'd pay for similar devices from Samsung as well as Google. It's 7:46.
5: I have heard for some folks with foldable phones and different brands here who say that by the insurance, they tend to break down where they fold.
20: For that price, yeah.
5: Yeah, yeah, I would. Yeah, I would. Maybe your experience will be different. It's 7:47, 13 minutes until the hour. What you need to know about your money. Here's Bloomberg's Andrew O'Day.
14: In what carries potentially heavy implications for the drug industry, the FDA says it will consider innovative new ways to evaluate psychedelic compounds for treating mental illness, including changes in how they are studied, administered, and monitored long-term. Agency regulators write in the New England Journal of Medicine that the ongoing crisis in the U.S., where major depressive disorder and post-traumatic stress disorder are leading causes of disability and premature death, makes it essential to find options for those who don't respond to current medications. In what could end up as a test of whether the tariff war between the U.S. and Canada will expand into a previously untouched area, Canadian energy infrastructure company Enbridge has struck a deal to acquire the crude oil business of U.S.-based Tallgrass Energy. While based in Calgary, Enbridge has a massive presence in the U.S. with a pipeline network that carries oil and liquefied natural gas to utilities, refineries, and gas export terminals across the continent.
5: Checking stock futures trading this morning, they're in positive territory. Unlike the past few days, Dow Industrial Futures up 100 points now. Standard & Poor's Futures up 8. NASDAQ Futures are down. We'll follow the markets throughout the day here on 95.5 WSB. I'm Scott Slater for Chris Chandler this morning. You know, we tend to focus on cardinal anniversaries, don't we? The 10th, the 20th, the 50th, and that's just natural. It's what we do. The special edition of Atlanta's Morning News tomorrow, 9/11, 25 years later. The Georgians who were part of the story that terrible day, how things have changed for Americans and what it means for our future. Retrospective, I think you'll find both inspiring and helpful. Tomorrow morning, beginning at 5 a.m. right here on 95.5 WSB. Coming up after a short break, we'll update weather and traffic and the latest on the turf war between Canada and America. Kentucky bourbon is now being stopped at the border, more or less. It's 7:49. 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
5: 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Coming up for the next 90 seconds here, the latest hiccup for the new Air Force One. First, the weather and traffic information you need. And how are things going as you try to head into downtown Atlanta? Here's Mark McKay.
2: Would it surprise you if I said slow? 7585 northbound on the brakes from University Avenue. Not a big jam passing I-20, but certainly going to feel the pain trying to get up to John Lewis Freedom Parkway. Same story out of Buckhead, Brookhaven on 485 filled in down to 17th Street, gaining some traction on the connector south once you pass Georgia Tech heading to Hartsfield this morning. Below the airport, we see a crash in the left lane trying to get out of Union City. 85 northbound at the exit ramp to South Fulton Parkway, exit 69. The southbound crash before Union City and Flat Shoals Road has cleared. How's I-20, Stephanie Stallworth?
13: 20 or West Freeway backing down right at Lee Road on your ride in the 285. Otherwise, on the east side, just a brake tap, Lithonia Industrial Boulevard, and you pack it in pretty heavy. 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Next report at 8 from the Loud Security Systems Traffic Center. Triple Team Traffic, 95.5 WSB.
22: Temperatures continue to climb today to a high of 93. Partly cloudy and muggy through the course of today. Lows tonight in the low 70s. Tomorrow, mix of sun and clouds with a few pop-up storms possible. Tomorrow's highs in the low 90s. Right now, it's 70 degrees in Roswell, 68 in Nicula, and 67 degrees in Gainesville. Meteorologist Christina Edwards, 95.5 WSB.
5: Coming up before 8 a.m., Clark Howard's hard truth about lending money to family and friends. It's 7:53.
20: Several Canadian provinces are banning imported American liquor as the trade war with the U.S. escalates. Now there's concern about tourism. Ontario tourism official Gordon Orr says tariffs are having a big impact.
23: When you're worried about your job or your occupation, travel is a discretionary spend.
8: The U.S. announces upcoming import bans on most alcoholic beverages from Canada, along with other products, including whey, molasses, and motorcycles. About $20 billion in Canadian products are already subject to 50% tariffs.
20: The president's flight to the Republican convention in Texas is slightly delayed at Joint Base Andrews after an emergency slide on the new Air Force One inflates and deploys.
24: The president with this explanation.
25: They were doing a check on the slide, you know, on the emergency.
24: Sources later telling ABC News military personnel accidentally trigger the slide.
8: Rachel Scott reports the slide was eventually deflated, hauled away by workers, and the plane took off. The new Air Force One is a $400 million gift from Qatar.
20: A Florida Attorney General James Uttmeyer is suing streaming giant Netflix for allegedly harvesting child user data, something he says Netflix vowed never to do.
26: We allege Netflix violated Florida's Deceptive and Unfair Trade Practices Act. We allege they violated our state's Digital
0: Bill of Rights that protects the data of children. We're asking the court to stop the deception.
8: Meyer also wants Netflix to purge the data on kids. He says Florida is seeking billions in damages. Netflix's data policy states it does not target children under 13 and it does not knowingly collect personal information from that age group.
20: Hawaii's governor warns the initial damage estimate from Hurricane Lowell is over $400 million. Governor Josh Green has contacted the White House and FEMA to expedite a disaster declaration, which usually covers about 75% of the cost.
8: Yeah, thousands are still without power on Kauai, and Green says most isolated areas of the island could wait up to a month for their electricity to be restored. The state's set to provide hotel rooms or vacation rental spaces for residents who have to wait for power. It's 7:55.
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1: I've talked at length about how many problems people are having with debt collectors right now, the amount of credit card debt outstanding, the largest it's ever been. And a lot of people are really stressed financially. So what happens when the chips are really down, maybe you get the call from the debt collector, people are turning to family or friends to borrow money. And I want to tell you, if you're the one being asked to lend money, you got to know that you're not lending money. You're giving money that you'll be shocked if you get back. And it's going to be your choice out of friendship, love, obligation, whether you lend somebody money when they're in a tough spot. But don't let it ruin your friendship or family relationship. As long as you go in with the right attitude, knowing you may not ever see that money back.
5: Top stories include a fight over a new data center in DeKalb County. Next, it's 7:56.
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5: 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The time is 8 o'clock. I'm Scott Slade for Chris Chandler on Atlanta's Morning News. Thank you for joining us. And our top local stories.
8: DeKalb County leaders again shut down plans for a proposed data center.
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0: causing concerns on I-75 in northwest Atlanta. Ashley Frasca.
1: Protecting a stalled vehicle in a right center lane. They're trying to clear that at the shoulder, 75 south at Mount Perrin, inside the perimeter. So that's going to have you on the brakes now, leaving the South 120 loop, South Marietta Parkway, leaving Marietta this morning along 75 south. Next report at 8:10 from the Loud Security Systems Traffic Center. Triple team traffic, 95.5 WSB.
2: Mix of sun and clouds today as the humidity returns. We're climbing to a high of 93 and staying warm for tonight, lows in the low 70s. Tomorrow, partly cloudy, a few pop-up storms possible, highs in the low 90s. Better chance of rain is on Saturday. Right now, 71 degrees in Cartersville, 68 in Austell, 74 in East Point. Meteorologist Christina Upwards, 95.5 WSB.
3: Time is 8:02. In our top local story this half hour, a DeKalb County film studio says it will continue its fight in court as county leaders again deny a proposal to build a massive data center near its campus. Shadowbox Studios takes aim at the county's long-running data center moratorium.
4: Shadowbox Studios attorney Simon Bloom says the studio spent $37 million to develop the land on its International Park Drive property for a million-square-foot-plus data center because DeKalb County planners repeatedly gave them the go-ahead.
5: Three assurances, all in writing, all from the planning department, and all saying that you have a right to use this property for a data center. And none of this is in dispute.
4: Zoning board member Eric Hubbard says this should be a decision for the courts.
6: Even though there's a moratorium granted by the Board of Commissioners, this is not the proper venue.
4: Shadowbox has filed suit in Superior Court. Veronica Waters, 95.5 WSB.
7: And I'm WSB's Austin Eller, continuing our live in-depth team coverage. DeKalb County isn't the only Metro Atlanta community with a data center moratorium in place. Cobb, Cherokee, and Clayton counties have all rolled out similar measures along with other counties and cities. The pause and developments meant to give staff members in those jurisdictions time to research the impact of data centers on infrastructure like electrical grids and water resources, then figure out if specific rules and regulations should apply to these facilities. Scott.
3: That moratorium in DeKalb County has been in place well over a year. It's been extended multiple times and is currently set to run out in the spring. The time is 8:03. With more news, here's Jug Higginbotham and Cheryl Castro.
8: The search continues for a third suspect following a shooting at Piedmont Park that's led to two arrests already.
9: At this time, there is no threat to the public. Any potential threat was quickly addressed by the officers in just the first minutes of the response.
10: Atlanta Police Chief Darren Shearbaum says officers arrived within 2 minutes of the first calls of shots fired and treated it as an active shooter situation. No one was hurt in the incident. Investigators say they know the identity of the suspect still at large, but no names have been released.
8: A recent scare in Avondale Estates leads the city to consider equipping its police officers with active shooter kits.
11: The Avondale Estates Police Department claims that the 16 active shooter kits would close a critical gap and equipment that officers would otherwise have to pay for out of pocket. Things like helmets, plates, and first aid kits for themselves and those in dire situations.
12: They can happen in any city in America. The more prepared we are to deal with those, the more effective we will be in saving people's lives and apprehending suspects.
11: City Manager Patrick Bryan brings up the active shooter incident that happened in the city on July 4th, leaving several people injured. Mary Ryan Howarth, 95.5 WSB.
10: Well, Chastain Park is the latest metro area to find mosquitoes that test positive for West Nile virus. The city of Atlanta says its mosquito control vendor will treat a quarter mile radius again today where the mosquitoes were trapped. A first treatment was scheduled for last night.
8: The area will then be retested. Signs have been posted to alert visitors about the positive tests. Similar steps have been taken in other areas that have tested positive for West Nile, including parts of DeKalb County and South Fulton.
10: It's 8:04. President Trump touts his performance in office during his speech in Dallas, Texas, and the Republican Party's first ever midterm convention.
13: The president's still trying to sell this economic message and talk about what he's done for the American people. He also said that he plans to get out in every single battleground state. There are major questions about whether or not some of these Republicans even want President Trump there.
10: Correspondent Rachel Scott notes that Senate incumbents whose elections could decide control of Congress, like Maine's Susan Collins, are in states where the president is not very popular.
8: The president also offers $5,000 payouts to all Americans if the GOP maintains control of the Congress in November, but it's not clear where the money would come for or if the offer of the payment is legal.
10: Well, the latest stark warning about the future of artificial intelligence comes from a now former top researcher in the industry.
14: AI researcher Jacob Coxon resigning from his position at Anthropic, the maker of Claude. Writing in a statement, the people building AI earnestly believe that it could kill us all by the end of the decade. No other human activity poses this level of danger.
8: Correspondent Matt Rivers says the researcher put the risk of human annihilation by of AI at 10% or greater. The claim would put extra pressure on Congress to pass laws to better protect the country.

0: Some top AI officials have asked for those guidelines.
1: Well, those looking to buy a home have more power these days as the housing supply hits a six-year high, although it appears to be a different story here in Atlanta.
2: New listings of homes hit their highest level since 2022 last month, driven by places like Seattle and Nashville. Redfin says the total number of homes for sale hit their highest level since 2020, and buyers are negotiating. 3 out of 5 homes sold below their original asking price. But not every metro area is equal when it comes to home buying demand. In Atlanta, new listings dropped by 1.3% year over year, with the median sale price $394,000. I'm Bloomberg's Matt Piper for 95.5 WSB.
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3: Coming up at Atlanta's Morning News here after a short break, the 5-day forecast that includes some heat and a pretty decent chance of weekend rain. Our traffic team looks at delays at I-285. Plus, we'll dig a little deeper this morning. What's going on in the atmosphere? Yep, Scottsdale, Georgia, how the hot summer is changing the North Georgia apple season this year. That and our brand new keyword in our Grand for Groceries contest. So a lot of reasons to stay with us. It's 8:07.
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5: 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My greatest UGA memory was being at the 2022 Peach Bowl with my son. It all came down to an Ohio State field goal kick. Wide left. 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Dogs win 42-41 at the stroke of midnight. We went on to win our second national title, but that game almost killed me. Go Dogs!
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3: 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Our brand new keyword in our Grand for Groceries contest. That's coming in about 90 seconds after we update weather and traffic. And do we look for trouble on I-285? Here's Mark McKay.
11: How about just the fact that you need to get a move on if you're leaving Clarkston Tucker into Dunwoody this morning, because 285 is filling fast on the outer loop, leaving Highway 78. The big jam, though, developing before you hit Chamblee Tucker Road. Tight fit past Peachtree Boulevard, exit 31. Into the sunshine. Delays not as bad as they could be. Still going to be slow for you, though, on the inner loop, 285 eastbound past Cobb Parkway, exit 19, and into the New North Side Powers Ferry Riverside Drive region in Sandy Springs. Now we've got a hold up on I-85 south side. Ashley Frasca.
12: About to get a lot slower in from Fairburn on 85 northbound. This crash has been a left lane for some time before I-285, and they've been on and off holding all lanes there at South Fulton Parkway to try to clear this, but still a left lane blocked. Traffic brought to you by Mothers Against Drunk Driving. 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Next report at 8:20 from the Loud Security Systems Traffic Center. Triple Team Traffic, 95.5 WSB.
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14: The humidity has returned, so the heat is on. We are climbing to a high of 93 for today, and that is trending about 8 degrees above average. Lows tonight will stay warm in the low 70s. Tomorrow, partly cloudy. An isolated pop-up shower or thunderstorm is possible, so bear that in mind for any Football Friday games. Tomorrow's high is around 92. Saturday, scattered rain showers and thunderstorms throughout North Georgia. So for both Athens as well as Atlanta hosting football games on Saturday, maybe a good idea to have a rain poncho with you. Saturday's highs in the upper 80s. Scattered rain showers on Sunday as well, with highs in the upper 80s. Drying out for next week, but temperatures will remain in the low 90s. Right now, 74 degrees in Sandy Springs, 73 in Riverdale. It is 74 in Conyers. Meteorologist Christina Edwards, 95.5 WSB.
3: Christina, follow-up question here. In your long range stuff, do you see anything that indicates what we may get out of the string of 90 degree high days?
14: Yeah, unfortunately, no. We still have upper 80s, low 90s in the forecast all through the end of September. And Scott, that really does underscore that we have done this before. The latest 90 degree day on record for the Atlanta area is October 9th, 1941.
3: Wow. We're taking a closer look how this is affecting the North Georgia apple season this fall in just a moment. But first, at 8:13, it means it's time to play Grand for Groceries. It's your first chance of the day to win $1,000 to go toward your grocery bill. And this morning's keyword is relax, as in put your feet up and relax. Relax, you got a grand for groceries. You want to head over to the free WSB Radio app or wsbradio.com/groceries. Enter the keyword relax. One lucky winner is going to be $1,000 richer, but you got to do that by 8:30. That's when the contest window closes for this morning. So do it now. The keyword is relax, and good luck. Scott Slade, Georgia, is sponsored by Breda Pest Management. The National Oceanic and Atmospheric Administration says the lower 48 United States has just experienced the hottest summer in 132 years of record keeping. Here's how that hot summer is changing the North Georgia apple season this year.
15: It definitely is running early. Probably by a few weeks for sure.
3: If your Georgia autumn celebration includes an October trip to the North Georgia mountains to pick apples, you don't have to wait. Anna Woodward is the Agriculture and Natural Resources Extension Agent in Fannin and Gilmer counties.
15: The early varieties are ripening and they're ready for harvest a few weeks earlier than is typical. This season is running a little bit earlier because of our hot temperatures.
3: And that's not all. Andy Futch is an apple grower at R&A Orchards, telling the Farm Monitor.
16: When we have hotter than normal or a lot of hot weather, it affects the coloring of the apples. They don't get as much color. Apples like cool weather, and that's what brings on their color.
15: The biggest thing I've heard recently is that the color isn't going to be quite as expected right now, just because it has been so warm and they are ripening early. They don't get those cool nights, which help with getting that red color production. When the weather gets cooler, those cold temperatures, they activate what are called anthocyanins in the apple skin, and those produce the red colors. So it's more so absence of the cold instead of like too much heat.
3: 92% of the apples grown in Georgia grow on those rolling slopes of Fannin and Gilmer counties, and there's a couple of reasons they do well there.
15: The cooler temperatures because of the elevation is really important here. And then also because we do have those mountains and those like rolling slopes. It helps with air movement. So you don't have that stagnant cold air, which could cause frost or cold damage on the apples.
3: Drew Eccles is a state senator and part owner of Jaymore Farms. He says this is definitely a time to buy local.
17: You know, our apples get to market earlier than just about anywhere else in the country. So, you know, currently if you see apples in the grocery store from Washington State, those are from last year. They're not even from this season.
3: So whether you go early, wait for the Georgia Apple Festival in mid-October, or go twice, the Georgia Mountains are calling to you to enjoy some truly tasty tree-ripened fruit.
16: This year's been a good season for apples. We've got a bumper crop of apples.
3: Georgia Agriculture Commissioner Tyler Harper has proclaimed September as the start of Georgia-grown apple season. And Adam Woodward concurs.
15: It's going to be a good season. I was out in the orchards a lot this summer, and everything was looking good. So I would definitely recommend coming out here and, you know, supporting the local growers and picking some apples.
3: Oh, yeah. When in doubt, buy Georgia-grown. Scott Slade, Georgia, is sponsored by Breda Pest Management this time each week on Thursday mornings. Coming up at 8:20 here in Atlanta's Morning News, we'll update the latest weather, get you to work on time. But first at 8:17, what you need to know about your money this morning. Here's Bloomberg's Andrew O'Day.
18: Today we get the first of back-to-back mornings with key measures of inflation. The day before the August Consumer Price Index, the Labor Department's August Producer Price Index is forecast to show prices heating back up again after falling at the start of summer as U.S. military re-engagement with Iran once again heated up energy prices. Bloomberg Economics predicts wholesale inflation will have increased 0.4% month-to-month following a flat reading from July, with the year-over-year figure hitting 5.3%. The day after the Mortgage Bankers Association said U.S. mortgage rates have now risen to their highest on average in more than a year, we get the August measure of U.S. existing home sales. Bloomberg surveyed economists predict a decline of 1% or more, with a rapid increase in mortgage rates remaining the main constraint. High costs of homeowners insurance and elevated inflation more generally are adding to affordability pressures for would-be home buyers.
3: Looking ahead of the day on Wall Street, futures are starting to wilt. Dow Industrial futures up only 4, but now negative on the Standard & Poor's and NASDAQ futures. We'll keep track of the market throughout the day for you. Be sure and check back with us. We'll see how much of it swings on what's happening with the Republican convention in Texas. Later today on the Mark Arum Show, travel expert Peter Greenberg is going to check in live with how travel has changed post 9/11 and live to Dallas to recap day one of the GOP midterm convention. Arum and Company after 9 o'clock this morning. Coming up after a short break here in Atlanta's Morning News, the Georgia Tech Junk Science BS Detector. There's a use for AI and the weather and traffic information you need. It's 8:18.
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3: 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Still to come here on Atlanta's Morning News, a new use for AI, a Georgia Tech junk science BS detector. We'll get to that after we update weather and traffic. Nothing but the truth here. Here's Smiley Martin McCabe.
11: I-85 is going to be improving, Scott, out of Fairburn in a Union City crash that lingered way too long in a left lane has cleared. All lanes back open now. 85 northbound in Union City, just past Flat Shoals Road, exit 66. Hero unit got trouble off to the right, northwest Atlanta, 75 southbound at Mount Perrin Road, exit 256. The delays back toward the South Loop will start to improve. Still a tight fit on I-575 through Holly Springs down to Sixes Road, and a full house on 400 remains anywhere from Windward Parkway headed south toward Roswell and Holcombridge Road. How about I-85 Gwinnett? Stephanie Stallworth.
21: 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Next report, 8:30 from the Loud Security Systems Traffic Center. Triple D Traffic, 95.5 WSB.
14: Sunny skies, but more humid today, heating up to a high of 93 and quite warm for tonight. Lows in the low 70s. Tomorrow, partly cloudy with an isolated pop-up shower or thunderstorm. Highs in the low 90s. Right now, 66 degrees in Hiram, 75 in East Point, 68 in Snellville. Meteorologist Christina Edwards, 95.5 WSB.
3: Coming up before 8:30, at times like this, what Clark Howard is now recommending you do if you're shopping for a home. It's 8:23.
0: Researchers at Georgia Tech build an artificial intelligence system to help the military sniff out claims about junk science. They say the Farscape system uses bots to cross-examine scientific claims against the laws of physics.
22: Yeah, during its trial phase, it looked at 200 different ideas to see if they would actually work and also showed human analysts how it reached each answer. Now the Pentagon's asking Georgia Tech to adapt that system to help look over bids for defense research money.
0: More trouble for the new Air Force One as an inflatable slide on the Qatari gifted plane deploys just minutes before President Trump was set to climb on board to be taken to the GOP convention in Texas.
23: We don't know why it happened, but the president told reporters they wanted to do a check, he said, to make sure everything worked perfectly.
22: Correspondent Stephen Portnoy says the plane's crew wound up detaching the slide and hauling it away. The president then boarded and it took off. Comes just months after he was hurried off the same plane in Turkey because it didn't have the proper missile defense.
0: Well, it appears O'Charley's has closed its doors for good. Workers with the Nashville-based restaurant chain say they weren't told until the last minute that their locations would not be reopening after Wednesday's shift.
22: O'Charley's had three locations left in Georgia, including restaurants in Canton and Stockbridge. The company had been around for 55 years, with most of its stores in the South. Its social media pages have also been taken down.
0: WSB News about your health. It seems even a small amount of light during sleep could be bad for your heart. A new study finds participants who sleep with the equivalent of moonlight or light from underneath a door are more likely to have changes to the shape and function of their heart muscles years later.
22: Yeah, those who sleep in brighter settings appear to have even more heart damage. The study's author says it shows the dangers of increasing light pollution for many Americans.
0: Well, the two NASA astronauts who led the Artemis II moonshot back in spring say they're done with space flight. While pilot Victor Glover has taken a leadership role at his alma mater, Cal Poly, the future plans for Commander Reid Weissman are not known.
22: Now, both men say they will continue to support the moon exploration program by donating time to train and mentor future NASA workers. The Artemis mission aims to land humans back on the lunar surface by early 2028. It's 8:25.
3: I have a few seconds here. Have you guys heard the new Dolly Parton song, the first song released since her passing?
22: No.
0: I have not.
3: Yeah, here's a sample.

0: It's really good.
1: I like it, actually.
2: Yeah. Yeah.
0: Bound to Ride, and she recorded that with the First Ladies of Bluegrass.
2: Here. Wow.
0: They added backups to the track
2: Atlanta
0: there.
2: Atlanta shout-out, too, at the beginning, huh?
0: Ah, I'm glad you caught that.
2: Yeah.
0: It's the first Dolly Parton song released after her death, and it's backed by the First Ladies of Bluegrass and reputed to be the first of many new songs that Dolly recorded before her passing. It's 8:25. Time to hear from WSB consumer expert Clark Howard this morning. 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
3: If you're trying to buy a home right now, and it's a tough time to do so with mortgage rates having jumped so much, home prices, although they've softened, are still really much higher than they were 5 years ago, you may be tempted by offers from builders or occasionally from real estate sellers for a special low rate on a mortgage when you're buying a home. But two warnings for you. You want to make sure that low mortgage rate stays in place for the life of the loan, not just for a teaser year or two. And second, you need to make sure that if you compare the price of that home versus others in the area, that they're not just boosting the price of the home to subsidize you getting that lower mortgage rate. So if everything's A-okay, the rate stays the same, the life of the mortgage, and the price of the home isn't inflated. And then it's a deal.
0: Atlanta police continue to search for a third shooting suspect for what happened at Piedmont Park last night. Our top stories in 3 minutes. It's 8:27.
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0: Good morning. The time is 8:30. I'm Scott Slade as Atlanta's Morning News continues. In for Chris Chandler today here in Atlanta's Morning News. Thanks for joining us at our top local stories.
1: A violent crime in Atlanta's Piedmont Park sparks renewed safety concerns.
14: A reward is doubled in the search for a suspect in an attack on a nearby federal building.
0: Those stories and more in less than 90 seconds. But first, what you need to know about their morning drive and our team coverage continues. Here's Smiley Mark McKay.
20: Our friends south of the airport have really had problems heading north this morning. Still seeing slowing on I-85 northbound out of Fairburn, Highway 74 Sonoy Road, trying to get through Union City and up to Hartsfield. That had in part due to a crash that was in a left lane, 85 north, north of Flat Shoals, exit 66. That is cleared. Still seeing delays on I-75 working out of Stockbridge toward Morrow, especially concentrated at Highway 54 Jonesboro Road. That's nothing like you're watching into downtown Atlanta, though, Ashley Frasca.
21: Trip times now 25 to 30 minutes to head north on the connector, 75-85 from 166 Langford Parkway getting up to 17th Street. 85 South is slow into town from Claremont Road and 400 South beginning just below Lenox. And DeKalb County authorities now looking for reports of a crash on 85 South near Chamblee Tucker. Next report at 8:40 from the Loud Security Systems Traffic Center. Triple Team Traffic 95.5 WSB.
22: A mix of sun and clouds for today as increasing humidity levels start to move back in. Today's high is 93, lows tonight in the low 70s. And tomorrow, partly cloudy with a few pop-up storms, highs in the low 90s. Right now, 68 degrees in Canton, 74 in Dunwoody, 76 in East Point. Meteorologist Christina Edwards, 95.5 WSB.
0: The time is 8:32. And our top local story this half hour.
23: We treated this as an active shooter situation, and you saw a robust response by this department for an active shooter in our city.
0: Two suspects are arrested, and a third is on the run after a shooting breaks out with dozens of people nearby at Atlanta's Piedmont Park. This has sparked a renewed discussion about safety in the park.
14: Atlanta police quickly take a 29-year-old and a 21-year-old into custody after swarming Piedmont Park. Chief Darren Shearbaum says they are searching for a third suspect.
23: We have credible information on who they are, and our investigators are attempting to determine their whereabouts.
14: APD thinks the shot started from an argument involving all three people. While on the scene, officers found a rifle and a pistol connected to the incident. They reiterate that there is no threat to the public. Mary Ryan Howarth, 95.5 WSB.
0: Back in April, a 16-year-old girl shot and killed, and a 15-year-old was injured in the park. And one of the most high-profile cases of violence in the park dates back 5 years ago to the brutal stabbings of Katie Janice and her dog, Bowie. And that case still remains unsolved. It's 8:33. With more news, here's Judd Higginbotham and Cheryl Castro.
14: The DeKalb County Zoning Board of Appeals shuts down a film studio's plans to build a data center on its property over a moratorium on new data centers. But Shadowbox vows to continue fighting. Attorney Simon Bloom says the decision goes against what the studio was told.
1: Now, he argues the commissioner's moratorium should not affect the studio's plans.
24: The county says you have a right. It is a permissible use under your zoning. You don't need anything more than that.
1: Bloom says Shadowbox already spent $30 million to develop the data center. The studio has filed suit in Superior Court.
14: Atlanta-based Equifax and other credit reporting companies are under pressure as the government takes a closer look at the cost of consumer credit scores.
25: The Federal Housing Finance Agency will meet with Equifax along with Experian and TransUnion this week to discuss lowering costs for mortgage lenders, including whether they should have to buy reports from just one credit bureau instead of all three. FHFA Director Bill Pulte accused the credit bureaus of overcharging Americans. Each company's scores are combined into a so-called tri-merge report that lenders use to decide whether to issue a loan and at what interest rate. I'm Bloomberg's Courtney Donahoe for 95.5 WSB.
1: Well, the first known lawsuit's been filed in connection with this week's deadly cargo plane crash in Miami.
26: The family of Yoel Rodriguez Naranjo, one of the five men killed, claiming the disaster was not an unavoidable accident. The husband and father had just wrapped up his shift and was driving the cleaning crew van that was struck.
14: Victor Oquendo reports new data from the black boxes show critical braking systems did not activate in time because the pilot struggled to get the wheels firmly down on the runway. More lawsuits related to the Amazon cargo plane crash are expected.
1: It's 8:34. President Trump will be back delivering remarks tonight as the first ever GOP midterm convention wraps up in Dallas, Texas. Last night, he delivered the keynote address.
27: We heard the president speak about the issues that animate the base voters. We heard him talk a lot about the border. We heard him talk a lot about culture war issues, things like DEI and trans people in sports.
14: Political director Avery Harper reports the president also suggested the Strait of Hormuz should be renamed after him. Now, Vice President Vance will also be making remarks tonight at the convention.
1: Avondale Estates aims to equip its officers with active shooter kits. The city's police chief makes the request request, citing an active shooter incident on July 4th at a fireworks display in Cobb Stadium. No one was shot during that incident. Resident Jan Hover says she supports protecting Avondale police.
3: More and more, I see that it's a very dangerous job.
14: The kits would include plates and helmets that can protect officers from rifle and ballistic attacks. City Manager Patrick Hess says buying the 16 kits would come out of the capital budget. The City Commission will vote on these kits at its next meeting, September 23rd.
1: A new analysis of FBI data ranks Georgia fourth in the nation for marijuana possession arrests. The report released by Normal finds police across Georgia made well over 12,000 arrests involving pot possession last year.
14: Those arrests make up about 46% of the state's reported drug arrests. Recreational possession remains illegal, and holding 1 ounce or less can lead to a year behind bars.
1: New insight into the high-profile Massachusetts murder trial that ended at a hung jury last week. We're hearing from another juror who says he was convinced Lindsay Clancy was experiencing postpartum psychosis and not criminally responsible for the deaths of her three young children.
14: 25-year-old Nick Dargy says he and other jurors became frustrated by the holdout juror.
4: There wasn't a single piece of evidence or witness testimony that he used to prove why he was thinking the way he was.
14: The case ended in a mistrial. Clancy admitted to killing her three children, but pleaded not guilty by reason of insanity. This portion of Atlanta's Morning News is sponsored by D. Geller & Son Jewelers. It's 8:36.
0: Coming up in the next 3 minutes, our team coverage of weather and traffic continues. We'll look for delays on I-20. Christina Edwards is looking for more daytime highs in the 90s in her five-day forecast. And we've got to talk about that chance of weekend rain. Plus, after a short break, doubling the reward to find the man responsible for an attack at a downtown Atlanta federal building. It's 8:37 now.
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0: The time is 8:40. Coming up in less than 90 seconds in Atlanta's Morning News, the FBI is pretty sure they've solved who is responsible for the attack on an Atlanta federal building. Now the hefty reward to solve where he is after we update weather and traffic. And let's start our team coverage on I-20. Trouble? Here's Mark McKay.
7: Oh, it's troublesome trying to get into East Atlanta, Scott. I-20 westbound jammed up. Once you get past Flat Shoals, Gresham, working slowly past Glenwood, Moreland Avenue, Boulevard, and on to the downtown connector. The 7585 northbound jam that continues up to John Lewis Freedom Parkway, not helping that transition. And into the bright sunshine, your slow I-20 eastbound out of Lithia Springs from just before Thornton Road exit 44 past Six Flags over Georgia. Travel advisory 575, Ashley Frasca.
11: Careful rolling through Holly Springs. A crash in the left lane on 575 south right underneath the Sixes Road Bridge. Going to cause delays for you out of Canton, in fact. And trying to get eyes on a new crash maybe in the left lane, 75 south at 92 rolling through Ackworth. Delays already begin back at the Lake Allatoona Bridge. Next report at 850 from the Loud Security Systems Traffic Center. Triple Team Traffic, 95.5 WSB.
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22: Bright sunshine this morning, though a few clouds passing by as the humidity returns to our region. It's going to be hot and muggy today with a high of 93, just a slim chance of an isolated rain shower. Lows tonight in the low 70s. Tomorrow, partly cloudy, a better chance of a pop-up shower or thunderstorm, so keep an eye on the sky for Football Friday tomorrow evening. You may have some rain showers move through. Otherwise, it'll be hot tomorrow with a high of 92. The better chance of rain is on Saturday, mostly cloudy with scattered rain showers and thunderstorms for both Atlanta as well as Athens. So both teams hosting on Saturday may need to have the rain ponchos. Sunday, mostly cloudy, off and on rain showers, drying out for early next week, but the heat returns with highs in the low 90s. Right now, 74 degrees in Noonan, 75 in Stockbridge, it's 70 in Decatur. Meteorologist Christina Edwards, 95.5 WSB.
0: You know, we tend to focus on cardinal anniversaries. That's just how we are. 10th, 20th, 50th. A special edition of Atlanta's Morning News tomorrow. 9/11, 25 years later. We'll talk about the Georgians who were part of the story that terrible day, how things have changed for Americans, and what it means for our future. Mark Arum Show coming up after 9 o'clock this morning. Mark's guests include travel expert Peter Greenberg on how travel has changed post 9/11. It's 8:43.
1: The FBI doubles its reward to $20,000 for information on a man wanted for vandalism and damage to the Immigration, Customs, and Enforcement building in downtown Atlanta 6 years ago.
13: The event occurred at the ICE building just before midnight on July 25th, 2020.
15: Several individuals were masked wearing dark clothing and breached the fence and then vandalized the building.
13: FBI Special Agent in Charge Marla Graham says the wanted man, Ronald Scott Watson, may look different than he does in his wanted poster.
15: Watson may also be presented as a woman right now.
13: Watson has arm tattoos of a woman plowing and a fish fence. The FBI welcomes any tips about his whereabouts. Lisa Nicholas, 95.5 WSB.
16: Rhode Island's incumbent governor loses his state's Democratic primary election. His defeat to Helena Foulkes marks the first time in more than 30 years that a sitting Rhode Island governor has been beaten in a primary.
1: In his concession speech, Stan McKee thanks his supporters and calls for unity.
17: This is something that I think is difficult to deal with, but we just got to hold the heads high.
1: Foulkes will face Republican Elaine Paulino and three independent candidates in November.
16: A Cherokee County jury takes less than an hour to convict a Canton man on several child sex charges.
18: The jury convicted John David Elrod on 18 charges, including rape, child molestation, and cruelty to children in a case stemming from 2018. That's when a then 9-year-old girl told her mom a family friend had been molesting her for 3 years. The case finally coming to trial this year. The jury hearing testimony from the victim, family friends, and medical professionals, and the now 64-year-old Elrod also testifying in his own defense. The jury's verdict came quick with less than an hour of deliberation. His sentencing date has yet to be set. Michelle Wright, 95.5 WSB.
1: An 86-year-old woman who says she was sexually assaulted by Cesar Chavez files suit in California against the estate of the union leader, along with nonprofits linked to him.
16: The suit claims Chavez's abuse was an open secret and that union leaders and employees helped keep it hidden and silence survivors. The lawsuit was filed in Kern County Superior Court in early September. Reporter Dina Kodiak says the woman claims both assaults happened in the 1970s. It's the first time legal action has been taken since the allegations against Chavez were revealed back in March. Chavez died more than 30 years ago.
1: A Miami federal judge rejects Andrew and Tristan Tate's bid to be released from custody, as they fight extradition to the UK on rape and sex trafficking charges. The judge says the brothers failed to show they're neither a flight risk nor a danger to the community.
16: Prosecutors say the brothers' wealth makes them a significant flight risk and that they should remain in jail during the extradition process. The Tates have been held in federal detention since July.
1: Apple unveils its new iPhone Duo, a $2,000 foldable smartphone that's about the size of a passport. That's not the only pricey device Apple launches at its surprise and shine event.
3: The new iPhone 18 Pro models are more expensive than last year's devices. $1,200 gets you a standard version, $1,300 for the bigger Pro Max. That's about $100 more than last year's models.
16: Mike DeBusky reports a global shortage in computer memory driven by demand from the AI sector has pushed up prices across the consumer tech space.
1: Well, this summer has been one for the record books as the U.S. experiences its warmest season on record.
4: The National Oceanic and Atmospheric Administration, NOAA, points to several intense heat waves and unseasonably warm temperatures. Arizona, Colorado, New Mexico, and Utah endured their most sizzling conditions since record keeping began in 1895.
16: Wow. Hannah Batal reports August was the driest month in more than 25 years. This portion of Atlanta's Morning News is sponsored by Jape Services. It's 8:46.
0: Want to win a future bar bet? Do you care to guess what the hottest high temperature has been in Atlanta so far this summer?
1: 97?
0: Not bad.
16: 100?
0: No, somewhere in between. Actually, 98.
1: Wow. Okay.
0: Christina Edwards is keeping score. She says, it's 98 degrees so far, you know, and when you look at some of the rest of the country, now these temperatures made us the hottest since the Dust Bowl, for goodness sake. Lots of other places got in the triple digits, and we didn't get there here, at least in Atlanta. Coming up at 8:50, we'll update the latest weather and get you to work on time. But first at 8:47, what you need to know about your money this morning, here is Bloomberg's Andrew O'Day.
20: Today, Macy's, a stalwart of American department stores, opens the books on its latest quarter. It's expected to reflect the company's new priorities, updating its more successful store locations and shuttering the less successful ones. Analysts predict Macy's will say it has the lowest store count in more than 20 years. Some analysts predict Macy's will say comparable sales beat forecasts, both for its flagship chain and for Bloomingdale's. For several years, intimate apparel and lifestyle chain Aerie has helped carry its parent company, American Eagle Outfitters, whose flagship chain has witnessed less steady sales. But now sales at Aerie are slowing, with comparable sales up a still respectable 19% in the just-finished quarter. Comp sales for the American Eagle brand declined 1%, making for an overall miss. After the closing bell today, we'll hear the latest results from another retailer, RH, formerly Restoration Hardware.
0: Well, after some hope that the stock market would recover today after several negative days, the futures numbers have gone negative here this morning. Dow Industrial Futures down 135. Standard & Poor's and NASDAQ futures are down as well. We'll keep an eye on the markets for you throughout the day. There's more to come in Atlanta's Morning News here after a short break, along with a weather and traffic update that includes an I-75 crash near Ackworth. The reason there are extra Walton County Sheriff's Office deputies outside Loganville Middle School this morning. It's 8:48. 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
0: Time is 8:51. Coming up after traffic and weather in less than 90 seconds here in Atlanta's Morning News. Extra precautions outside of Walton County Middle School this morning. We'll get to that after we update weather and traffic. Let's begin on I-75 in North Cobb County. Here's Mark McKay.
7: Where all lanes are being held, Scott, right now. Here, a unit pushing the last damaged vehicle to the left shoulder. They'll get those lanes open. Wait for police. This crash, I-75 southbound, has temporarily shut down all lanes at Highway 92, exit 277. Pretty difficult trying to get over the Lake Allatoona Bridge into Ackworth, so use Highway 41. Hassles out of Holly Springs will start to improve. Crashes cleared. All lanes open. 575 southbound at Sixes Road, exit 11. 400 still rugged through Alpharetta into Roswell. And 85 going to cost you 35 minutes from Highway 316 down to I-285. Watching the big backup still into downtown Atlanta. Stephanie Stallworth.
6: You'll start southbound. Delays begin on 400 as you head out of Buckhead. Down towards 85, 75. The slow go through your midtown area down to your downtown exits northbound. It's right near the 75-85 merge heading to Lankford on toward and beyond I-20. 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From the Loud Security Systems Traffic Center, 333 Traffic, 95.5 WSB.
22: Hot and muggy today with a high around 93, and it's going to stay warm for tonight. Lows in the low 70s. Tomorrow, partly cloudy with a few pop-up showers possible, highs in the low 90s. Right now, 75 degrees in Noonan, 74 in Locust Grove, 75 in Conyers. Meteorologist Christina Upwards, 95.5 WSB.
0: Coming up before 9 o'clock here in Atlanta's Morning News, Clark Howard's reality check on high-deductible health plans. What you need to know before you sign on. It's 8:53.
26: The Walton County Sheriff's Office says extra deputies will be at Loganville Middle School this morning after a potential threat against the school. Investigators are looking into a threat posted on social media, but they have not released details about that post or the platform.
1: The Sheriff's Office says it takes any threat involving schools very seriously. It goes on to say the additional security will help support school administrators in maintaining a safe environment for students and staff.
26: Hawaii's governor warns the initial damage estimate from Hurricane Lowell is over $400 million. Governor Josh Green has contacted the White House and FEMA to expedite a disaster declaration, which usually covers about 75% of the cost.
1: Now, thousands are still without power on Kauai, and Green says most isolated areas of the island could wait up to a month for their electricity to be restored. The state's set to provide hotel rooms or vacation rental spaces for residents who have to wait for power.
26: A legal battle is developing between the state of Florida and the world's largest streaming service. Florida Attorney General James Upmeyer accuses Netflix of secretly tracking children's activity and profiting from the data.
8: We would like Netflix to purge the data they collected under false pretenses. Let's get rid of the addictive features that suck our kids in and then steal their data and profit off of it.
1: The state is seeking billions in damages. The suit was brought after parent complaints sparked an investigation into Netflix. Netflix says it takes privacy seriously and the lawsuit lacks merit.
26: Ebola cases in the Democratic Republic of Congo now top 6,600 with more than 3,200 deaths. The World Health Organization says the Congo is in need of 5,000 more workers as the deadly disease continues to spread across the country.
1: The outbreak remains uncontrolled despite an influx of humanitarian funding, personal protective equipment, and new health centers. Vaccine trials are underway for this relatively new strain of Ebola. Right now, though, there are no effective treatments.
26: New details are released about a delay involving President Trump's flight to the Republican midterm convention on the new Air Force One.
9: The president's flight was delayed after that emergency slide ended up being deployed on the new Air Force One. And of course, we're talking about that $400 million gift from Qatar. Sources later told us that military personnel accidentally triggered the slide.
1: Now, Rachel Scott reports the slide was eventually deflated, hauled away by workers, and the plane took off from Joint Base Andrews to Dallas, Texas. It's 8:55.
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0: Thanks for joining us this morning. Scott Slade for Chris Chandler. A special edition of Atlanta's Morning News tomorrow begins at 5 a.m., 9/11, 25 years later. The Mark Arum Show is coming up after we update today's top stories. It's 8:56.
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1: At 9 o'clock, I'm Judd Hickenbotham. News this hour brought to you by Trajan Wealth. Our top story following this latest showdown over a data center in Metro Atlanta. This time, it's in DeKalb County, where zoning officials refuse to go back on the decision to deny a film studio's plans for a massive data center on its own property. The attorney for Shadowbox Studios says they spent $37 million to develop the land to build a center on International Park Drive near Constitution Road.
18: Simon Bloom says that was only after DeKalb County planners said three times it was okay to do so.
20: And then they pass a moratorium that is defective on its face and says, now you can't do what we told you you could do. You don't need to be a lawyer to appreciate the injustice of that.
18: Zoning board member Eric Hubbard believes this is out of the board's hands.
21: It is a legal question that is being posed.
1: WSB's Veronica Waters says Shadowbox will continue to push its lawsuit against the county in Superior Court. DeKalb just among several Metro Atlanta jurisdictions that are pushing back on this rise of massive data centers in the last few months. It is currently 73 degrees in Midtown Atlanta.

0: A year ago, in line with analysts' expectations. The Bureau of Labor Statistics says a third of the increase came from rising diesel prices, which jumped over 24%.
1: Jim Ryan reports the government releases inflation figures tomorrow on the other end of the supply chain at the consumer level. We'll see what effect, if any, today's report has on the stock market when Wall Street opens this morning at 9:30. But stock futures have really plummeted over the last hour or so. The mixed messages about artificial intelligence just continue this morning. First, the latest troubling warning about the future of AI from a former researcher with the tech company Anthropic.
2: A top safety researcher at the company posting he agrees that AI could kill all humans and puts it at a greater than 10% chance that that happens within the next decade.
1: Wow, correspondent Matt Rivers says the researcher also claims the people building AI know those dangers. Meanwhile, researchers at Georgia Tech have developed AI bots that help debunk so-called junk science. It's part of a system to help the U.S. military by cross-examining scientific claims based on the laws of physics. The Pentagon now wants them to adapt the system to help consider bids for defense research money. Signs are posted and treatments expected to continue today in Chastain Park. It's the latest metro Atlanta area to find mosquitoes that have tested positive for West Nile virus. Treatment began last night. It covers a quarter mile radius around where those mosquitoes were found. Other areas, including parts of DeKalb County and the city of South Fulton, have taken similar steps. West Nile is not uncommon this time of year. It's generally mild in most patients. Latest numbers, not very promising for home sellers, as new listings last month hit their highest level in 4 years. Driven by places like Nashville and Seattle.
3: Redfin says the total number of homes for sale hit their highest level since 2020, and buyers are negotiating. 3 out of 5 homes sold below their original asking price. But not every metro area is equal when it comes to home buying demand.
1: Including Atlanta, Bloomberg's Matt Piper says new listings here in Atlanta actually dropped 1.3% year over year, with a median sale price of $394,000. It's 9:03. The Mark Arum Show begins in less than 2 minutes. But first, live team coverage of traffic and weather. We start the WSB 24-hour traffic center and smile at Mark McKay.
4: All right, Judge. 285 delays on the west side. Crash went to the shoulder. 285 northbound in the work zone before Cascade Road exit 7. Still difficult out of Clarkston up to Tucker on 285 north. The outer loop from Memorial Drive past Highway 78 and a tight fit still between I-85 and Peachtree Boulevard. That's 285 westbound through Dorothy into Dunwoody. The aggravation still high into Ackworth. Ashley Vraska.
5: Finding the brake lights just below Old Allatoona Road as you roll 75 south into Ackworth. Earlier crash is working on the left shoulder at 92, and a crash in Holly Springs on the left shoulder, 575 south underneath the Sixes Road Bridge. That ride getting better. From the Loud Security Systems Traffic Center, Triple Team Traffic, 95.5 WSB.
6: I'm WSB meteorologist Christina Edwards. Partly cloudy skies, hot and muggy today. High 93. Lows tonight will stay quite warm in the low 70s. Tomorrow, partly cloudy. A few pop-up showers and thunderstorms possible. High around 92. Mostly cloudy with scattered rain showers and thunderstorms on Saturday. Highs in the upper 80s.
1: 74 degrees in Duluth. 71 in Canton. 77 degrees now in Midtown Atlanta at 9:05. 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Breaking news when it happens. I'm Judd Hickenbotham. 95.5. 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
7: I don't know how we're going to do it, Deborah. We just do not have enough time today. 3 hours, not enough to talk about everything we need to talk about, to talk to all the people we need to talk about. This is an overweight man in a medium t-shirt. That's what this show today feels like. Welcome, friends, to the Mark Arum Show. So much to talk about. In just a minute, we're going to go live to Dallas, Tejas, to recap day one of the inaugural GOP midterm convention. President Trump giving a long speech with a lot of headlines there. We're going to check in with Diana Paulson from ABC News in Dallas in just a second. Scott McFarland, our Washington correspondent, is going to join us live in 30 minutes from D.C. Peter Greenberg, our travel expert, at 10:05 as we head up to the 25th anniversary of 9/11. Peter's going to join us live and really underline and highlight how travel has changed 25 years ago after the terrorist attack. Speaking of 9/11, we have two authors joining us on the show. One whose father, he lost his father in the World Trade Center attack on 9/11. And the other is an author of a book called The Untold 368 Minutes of 9/11, Ash and Honor. Very curious to talk to these two authors. Again, very special edition of the Mark Arum Show. Oh, and Judd, you're going to be excited about this. Jed

0: Gen X icon Kennedy from MTV is going to join us on the show. Yeah,
1: really?
0: I know. I'm so excited. I mean, we grew up watching her on MTV.
1: Absolutely. You had the glasses and everything?
0: Yeah. Yes. Judd was a fan of Kennedy and the glasses. She is at Helium Comedy Club this weekend on Saturday and Sunday. I'm geeking out to talk to... Well, I mean, that was my generation, Deborah. That was... You were a little younger than me.
2: A little bit, but I totally dressed the grunge. I mean, yeah absolutely.
0: Very excited. So Kennedy is going to join us here on the Mark Aram Show. As I mentioned, we're going to start recapping the GOP convention. President Trump last night.
3: I will issue a dividend to every adult citizen in the United States of America for $5,000.
0: That seems to be the big headline. This $5,000 dividend that President Trump has offered if the GOP maintains control on Capitol Hill. Our boss sent us some code to look up as far as whether the legality, I guess, mm-hmm. of this.
2: So it is the 18 U.S. Code 597, which is a federal criminal statute that makes vote buying and vote selling illegal in the U.S., formerly titled Expenditures to Influence Voting, prohibits making, offering, soliciting, receiving any financial payment or expenditure to influence how someone casts their ballots.
0: So I guess that
2: it's illegal.
0: I don't know. Is it a bribe? Let's head live to Dallas, Texas, covering the inaugural GOP midterm convention from ABC News. It's Diana Paulson. Diana, good morning. Thanks so much for your time.
4: Of course. Glad to be here.
0: I know there was it was a long day yesterday in Dallas where the Mavericks play in the arena there. But we just played the cut from President Trump promising a $5,000 dividend. Let's start with that, because to me, that seems to be the biggest headline coming out of that convention.
4: It definitely was that the president was teasing a major announcement that could change voters' minds on affordability. And this seems to be the play. He had the longest speech, the one in prime time, over an hour. I did hear a little bit of your conversation. We have reached out to legal experts who tell us that they don't think this is technically a bribe for votes. Because it relies on like collective action of everyone choosing to elect, you know, Republicans in the House and Senate, that it's not paying one individual person for their individual vote. It's rewarding people for a collective outcome, which is sort of splitting hairs, but that seems to be what we're hearing from legal experts. We've seen the president make these kind of promises before. He promised a tariff dividend check. He promised a Doge savings check, and neither of those panned out. So it remains to be seen if this is something he can actually pull off.
0: You took the words out of my mouth, because we are still waiting for the Doge check and the tariff refund check. So
4: I think it might be a while. Yeah.
0: Did the president mention how this, if it comes to fruition, how this $5,000 dividend would be paid for?
4: No, he did not. Presumably, it would be a special bill by Congress. We did see them pass, for instance, during the pandemic, checks back to the American people, but that was a pretty exceptional circumstance. And those checks were, you know, less than what he's talking about. That was a total of about $3,000 to adults, and this would be $5,000. We also, you know, people are concerned about high prices and inflation, and there's a lot of concern that cutting a $5,000 check to every American adult could cause, you know, rampant inflation.
0: Yeah, we just got new inflation numbers out moments ago, and inflation is going up here in the United States. All right, so that was the massive bomb that dropped yesterday, the $5,000 dividend checks. You're there covering the convention for ABC. What are some other big takeaways?
4: So the big takeaways, the president, the other part of his speech that I want to highlight is he said, pretend I'm on the ballot. There is this very big effort by the president to get the turnout of the people who care about Trump, but maybe not other people. He turned out a lot of low propensity voters in 2024, young men who maybe don't turn out to vote in midterms, and he's really trying to get that turnout. We also saw messaging from a lot of Republican leadership. Their line seems to be common sense versus crazy, mainstream versus extreme, painting Democratic candidates as extreme, out of touch, Democratic socialists, who and Republicans as the sensible mainstream alternative. There was a lot of attention paid to candidates like James Tallarico in Texas and Abdul El-Sayed in Michigan, as well as Democratic socialist candidates in districts across the country as sort of representing the Democratic Party. This isn't your father's Democratic Democratic Party was said multiple times. So that seems to be the messaging going into November.
0: Diana Paulson from ABC News joining us live in Dallas, Texas here on the Mark Arum Show. President Trump said, imagine I am on the ballot and get out there and vote. But, I mean, his polling numbers are severely underwater. Is that what GOP candidates want folks to say, oh, I'm going to go to the ballot box and support President Trump when the numbers are so bad for him right now?
4: So what's interesting about this convention is who's not here. We saw a lot of vulnerable Republicans choose not to attend because they were worried that that close association with the president on this national stage 2 months before the midterms was not going to be great for them. We saw Susan Collins, who says that this is just a typical thing, that she doesn't attend conventions, that she's not attending. We've seen candidates for governors in several swing states not attend. We saw a candidate for Senate in Iowa is not giving a speech. So I think there are a lot of candidates who think that having Trump on the ballot is not good for them, given his approval ratings on the economy, given how polarizing he can be. You know, some of them are running away, especially, you know, one exception to that is Mike Lawler, who we're going to see speak, who won in a district that voted for Kamala Harris. And he's still showing up and he's still giving a speech, even though, you know, Trump is not super popular in his district. So different people are taking different strategies.
0: That's the New York representative there, Mike Lawler, speaking today. Quickly following up on yesterday, kind of recapping day one, aside from President Trump, were there any other big name speakers?
4: Yeah, so there were a couple. We heard from Mike Collins, who's the Republican Senate candidate in Georgia. That's expected to be a super closely watched race. We heard from Michael Whatley, the former RNC chair, who is running for Senate in North Carolina. And we heard from Ken Paxton, who is the candidate for Senate here in Texas. Kind of a muted response. He got a lot of the person who talked about Ken Paxton the most was frankly the president last night. He poked a lot of fun at Ken Paxton, saying, like, I don't like the way the guy dresses. I'm not sure I like the way he talks or the way he looks, but we got to get him elected to the Senate. So kind of a ribbing there from the president about a candidate in this must win race. He's really been made central just because this is Texas and the president chose this location strategically knowing how important this race is.
0: Yeah, and that's what I said yesterday, that if there was going to be a big winner out of this, it would be Ken Paxton, who is, you know, in a tougher race than we thought with James Tallarico there in Texas. All right, so that was day one. Mike Lawler is speaking day two. Who else is going to speak and will we hear from the president again?
4: So we are supposed to briefly hear from the president. They've tried to make night two about J.D. Vance a little bit more, about the future of the party. Oh. He's going to be delivering the keynote tonight. And then Trump says he'll give a little speech after J.D. Vance. The president tends to go long, so we'll see what happens there. We're also going to see tonight a tribute to Charlie Kirk on the anniversary of his shooting. And we're also going to hear from other battleground candidates like Mike Rogers in Michigan, who is another big.
0: They had another big race there. Do we know, because yesterday, I believe it started in the afternoon, right? President spoke prime time. Do you know what time things kick off today?
4: So things are going to start technically at the same time today, which is mid-afternoon. But J.D. Vance will be delivering that primetime speech in the last spot of the night, and the president will be wrapping things up shortly after. So it'll be roughly the same schedule, and we'll start to see those big candidates in primetime today.
0: Diana Paulson, ABC News in Dallas. Diana, phenomenal insight and recap. Thanks so much for your time.
4: Of course.
0: There you go. All right. So, five grand. You know what? And I'm going to paraphrase our colleague and friend Shelley Winter on Facebook. He referenced, but I was out. I was in bed at 7 p.m. yesterday. There was no nap. So I didn't see any of it live. I've listened and watched this morning. But I got on Facebook and Shelley's like, you promised us the Doge check. You promised us the tariff refund. If we're going to believe you, he's like, I want the money up front. Yeah. He's like, give us $5,000. Give me $5,000 now. If the Republicans don't win, I'll send it back. But he used a different analogy that I'm not going to say on the radio. But when you pay for a service for someone.
2: Yes. Yeah.
0: I have no experience of that, but apparently
2: I've seen movies.
0: You have to pay. Yeah, you have to pay the person.
2: Pay up front.
0: So that was Shelley's take. All right, fine. You fooled us twice. I want the money up front this time. You do not have to pay up front at restaurants. You have to pay at the end. Sad news for some folk. I'm not going to steal any joy. This does not impact my life at all, but O'Charley's is calling it quits nationwide.
2: Yeah, I guess they're based out of Nashville, but I know that I've been to one, haven't been to one in a long time, but they are shutting down all restaurants, or actually they've closed everything as of yesterday. They had signs on all their stores basically saying that this place is going to close at 8 o'clock and that's going to be it. It's all locations here in Georgia. There are only two in Metro. Again, I haven't been to one in a long time, yeah. So I don't know where they're at. Their website was taken down. Facebook page has been taken down. Didn't really give many other explanations
0: there's
2: of
0: why. There's just so much competition in that fast casual space. You know, you're thinking of the Chili's dominates right now. Chili's and TGI Fridays, and you've got all of those restaurants. And I was taught never to speak ill of the dead, so I'm not going to speak ill of O'Charley's. I will say they had good rolls. I did like the rolls.
2: Like I said, I know I've been to one, but I can't remember anything specific about it.
0: That's the best thing I can say about O'Charley's. Listen, if you are an O'Charley's fan, I feel for you. I've lost restaurants that... like my beloved Piccadilly and Howell Mill when that closed. Now, all the Piccadillys didn't close, but that hurt me. And I have people like, Piccadilly. So I get it. If you were an O'Charley's stan, I feel for you. Rest in peace to O'Charley's. They had good roles. They had good roles. 9:17 on the Mark Arum Show. When we come back, going to update our top local stories, including a shooting at Piedmont Park. What? Let's check the ride around town first, though, with Mike Shields.
5: Hey, good morning, Mark. Watching for new trouble in Sandy Springs on 285 eastbound, the interloop just before Roswell Road, exit 25. Looks like at least the A lane blocked that, and the sun in your eyes is going to keep you on and off the brakes as you leave I-75. Speaking of I-75 and Ackworth, still sluggish. 75 south, getting past Highway 92, exit 277. Crash working on the left shoulder. All lanes have reopened, but that's enough to slow you down as you work your way over the lake. 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
0: 9:23 on the Mark Arum Show. Happy 76th birthday, Joe Perry. Lead guitarist of Aerosmith, 76. Is he related to Steve Perry?
2: They are not.
0: Okay.
2: No.
0: Not related.
2: That'd be amazing.
0: Right?
2: But no.
0: Tyler Perry?
2: Don't think that's not related,
0: okay,
2: either.
0: Happy 76th birthday to Aerosmith. Speaking of Aerosmith, they were a huge MTV band. Kennedy, iconic VJ from MTV back in the 90s, is going to join us a little bit later on the show. I haven't even mentioned, goodness gracious, Arum, there's too much to talk about today. Grand for groceries, coming up at 10:12 a.m. or thereabouts. I will give you a keyword. You enter that keyword into the WSB Radio app, which is free, or online at wsbradio.com/groceries, and you have a chance to win $1,000 grand for groceries. And Deborah broke into the prize closet again. Another pair of tickets, too.
2: I just broke in once and grabbed
0: just
2: a stack.
0: Stack
2: yeah, James Taylor coming to Chastain later this month.
0: All right, so you're going to get a chance to win tickets to see James Taylor at Chastain. Like, that's a hand-in-glove perfect fit. James Taylor, Chastain, and a chance to win a grand for groceries coming up next hour here on the Mark Arum Show. All right, updating our top local stories. I haven't been to Piedmont Park in a minute, and I apologize for that. I'm just lazy as I get older, and the lack of hot dog carts. If there were more hot dog carts, I would go to Piedmont Park. But there was a Piedmont Park shooting. What exactly happened here, Deborah?
2: So two people are in jail now, and they're looking for a third after gunfire yesterday in the park. And I'm around the park a lot in the afternoon. You think that I would have heard something, but, you know, with the earbuds in, I guess I just wasn't paying attention. But this was near the pavilion. There was an argument on the basketball court that led to some gunfire, and they were chasing one person. He was able to get away. They arrested two others.
0: Was anyone hurt, killed, shot, anything?
2: No, okay. No injuries.
0: Which reminds me, whatever happened, do you remember that horrible story of the lady that
2: and
0: was...
2: And the dog and everything? They're still on the search for that person.
0: Like, that was a while ago.
2: Yeah, the last update I read is they still haven't found anybody.
0: That was brutal. We really, in this day and age, with all the, I guess if they had flock cameras back then, maybe would have.
2: Right? Well, are you flock cammering a person? Like,
0: well, I don't know. No, I don't know how they work. That was just.
2: I have reached out to flock.
0: Yeah.
2: So please come on the show.
0: I want to know more about that. Like, what happened to that poor lady? Right? Oh. How many years ago was that?
2: It was a couple years ago because I think they did an anniversary where she worked at a restaurant in the
0: That's
2: area.
0: That's right,
2: and
0: yeah.
2: They did like a remembrance for her.
0: Yeah, that case needs to be closed because that was brutal. Like, that was just absolutely brutal. All right, sorry about that. One more local story. This is another sad story. I am so sorry. A fatal e-scooter crash. Apparently, there was a teen driving these e-scooters. You've seen them all around. And somehow collided with a tractor trailer. And I'm assuming it was the teen that lost their lives going up against a big rig.
2: It was a 17-year-old on an e-scooter. This was in Marietta, and it was a couple days ago. And I guess it was Kyle Parkway at All Good Road, if you know where that was.
0: Yeah.
2: And he was on an e-scooter, and I guess the truck was parked waiting to turn. But, I mean, you kind of see how scooters zip in and out, yeah, sometimes on the road, sometimes on the sidewalk. And I guess maybe he just wasn't waiting for the light. Well, the truck went to turn because they had the right of way, but the scooter kind of colliding with the, yeah, not good.
0: I honestly didn't know, because we see scooters all over town here in Midtown. I didn't know they were prolific outside the perimeter.
2: But they're everywhere. And there's private ones too. You can buy one and keep it anywhere.
0: Yeah, I had no idea. When I go outside the perimeter, I don't remember ever seeing any e-scooters. Be safe, wear a helmet, treat the rules of the road as you should. That's a sad story. All right, no more sad stories. No more sad stories, only good stuff. When we come back after news, weather, and traffic, heading up to the nation's capital, Washington correspondent Scott McFarland is going to join us. His take on what we saw day one of the inaugural GOP midterm convention. And then we're going to talk to an author. We got to the special Mark Arum show tomorrow, 25th anniversary of 9/11. We're going to talk to author Matthew Bochy. He wrote Sway, S-W-A-Y. He lost his father in the World Trade Center on 9/11. We'll talk to him. That is not the keyword, though, Sway. I'll give you the keyword for the grant for groceries coming up at 10:12 a.m. right here on the Mark Arum Show.
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27: It's 9:30. I'm Judd Hickenbotham. News this half hour brought to you by Dr. Roof, our top story. We are seeing more movement on Capitol Hill this week from lawmakers calling for legislative action to control the rise of artificial intelligence. Comes after several stark warnings, including a former researcher with Anthropic who says just this week there's at least a 10% chance that AI will kill all humans on Earth.
28: Congresswoman Ana Paulina Luna of Florida calling for a special session of Congress to tackle AI. A Pennsylvania Democrat saying that this is an emergency. Major AI companies have in the past said that they would be open to government regulation, but Congress has never passed any meaningful AI law.
27: Correspondent Jay O'Brien says Connecticut Senator Richard Blumenthal has sent the CEO of OpenAI a letter asking for details on how AI systems have been operating and what security breaches have already been discovered. It is 77 degrees in Midtown Atlanta. WSB meteorologist meteorologist Christina Edwards says the humidity cranks back up today. The high getting into the mid-90s today under sunny skies. You can expect some rain this weekend. Atlanta's most accurate and dependable forecast is coming up. Among the local stories we're watching today, the Atlanta Beltline breaking ground on a new one-mile segment of its Northwest Trail. It'll include a pedestrian bridge over Northside Drive eventually. It's expected to run from Traber Drive near Monday Night Brewing to Tanyard Creek Park. That is near Collier Road. From Atlanta to Avondale Estates, where city leaders push for active shooter kits for their police officers.
2: Avondale Estates Police Chief Harry Hess says the active shooter incident on July 4th at Cobb Stadium is a sobering reminder that they need to be prepared for the unimaginable. City Manager Patrick Bryant describes that the 16 kits would give officers helmets and plates to shield themselves from ballistics and bullets.
6: One for each sworn officer in the department, and then two spare kits if any of the kits assigned to an officer were to become damaged or fail.
2: There's also advanced first aid kits and tools to help officers force entry. Mary Ryan Howarth, 95.5 WSB.
27: Well, two NASA astronauts who led the Artemis II moonshot back in the spring say they are done with spaceflight. Well, pilot Victor Glover has taken a leadership role at his alma mater, Cal Poly. The future plans for Commander Reed Wiseman are not known. Both men say they will continue those to support the moon exploration program by donating time to train and mentor future NASA workers. The Artemis mission, by the way, aiming to land humans back on the moon by early 2028. As inflation continues to rise around the U.S., causing prices to rise as well, more Americans are in search of a second paycheck.
7: Surveys of moonlighters show Gen Z, workers under 30, leading the trend, followed by millennials and baby boomers pulling up the rear. The key, says Nick Loper, founder of the Side Hustle Nation YouTube channel, is to ask yourself,
10: what problem can I solve in the world? Who has that problem? How can I get in front of them? And then going out and trying to solve that.
27: Yeah, Jim Ryan reports 28% of Loper's members say they use their side hustle for the income, while 30% do it for personal freedom. Speaking of inflation, at 9:33, as we check your money, this morning's report showing rising inflation on the wholesale side, and that has sent stocks way down this morning as the bell rings. Dow is down 170, NASDAQ down more than 250 points at the moment. S&P is now down close to 50 points in the red. Now live team coverage of traffic and weather. We start in the WSB 24-hour traffic center in Mike Shields.
11: Enjoy crash working at Southwest Atlanta through the work zone. 285 northbound the interloop at Cascader Road, exit 7. Right now, two right lanes are blocked and delays start 2 miles back at Langford Parkway 166 as they hopefully try to clear that to the right shoulder. Delays quickly forming into DeKalb County, 285 north and eastbound. The outer loop as you leave Flat Shoals Parkway, exit 48, 2 miles at the I-20. That's due to road work setting up on I-20 eastbound, approaching Wesley Chapel Road, exit 68. And crash still on the left shoulder in Ackworth, 75 southbound at Highway 92, causing delays as you leave Emerson in Ackworth. From the Loud Security Systems Traffic Center, Triple Team Traffic, 95.5 WSB.
2: This is WSB meteorologist Christina Edwards. Hot and muggy today with partly cloudy skies, high 93, lows tonight in the low 70s. Tomorrow, a mix of sun and clouds with a few pop-up showers and thunderstorms, highs in the low 90s. Mostly cloudy on Saturday with scattered rain showers and thunderstorms, highs in the upper 80s.
27: 72 degrees right now in Douglasville, 75 in Stonecrest, 77 degrees in Midtown Atlanta at 9:34. 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
0: 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Our team coverage continues. 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
0: .9 37 on the Mark Arum Show. 36 years ago today, the Fresh Prince of Bel Air premiered on, was it on Fox? ABC? I forgot what network. 36 years ago today. I am going to assume, because we're of similar age and background, that Washington correspondent Scott McFarland is very familiar with the Fresh Prince of Bel Air. Scott, good morning, my friend. How are you?
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0: Scott McFarland gets star of the show at 9:38 on 95.5 WSB. Scott, good morning. I appreciate your time. I want to start with what has apparently been the biggest headline out of the inaugural midterm GOP convention last night.
20: I will issue a dividend to every adult citizen in the United States of America for $5,000.
0: Am I wrong? Was that the biggest headline?
15: Yeah, it's a matter of how you navigate that headline, though, if you're in mainstream media. I mean, it's a fairy tale. It's like the girl in the Willy Wonka movie who wants the Oompa Loompa now. Like, you're not going to get a $5,000 check. Every American's not going to collect a dividend. Here's a few reasons why. Dividend means you've turned such a profit that you have to spread it out to those who were part of earning the profit. We are $40 trillion in debt. There's no profit right now. Secondly, you would need congressional approval of that. There's no Congress in American history that would have, nor coming in the future, that would approve such a payment. It would hypercharge inflation. It would be irresponsible, to put it mildly. It's just not going to happen. So how do you want to navigate this, Mark? Do you want to say that he made a promise or a vow, or do you just want to say he made a claim or made some type of Oompa Loompa statement?
0: I mean, a carrot, because it only comes into effect if the Republicans control, remain in control on Capitol Hill. But we've been down this road before with the Doge checks and the tariff refunds, and none of those came to fruition.
15: I don't know who this convinces. I know it reeks of desperation, and I know that because that's what Republican political operatives are telling me. They won't put their name on that because they don't want to run afoul of their party with 54 days until an election. But this is the kind of thing you throw out there when you don't have a strategy that's working so far. Doesn't mean Republicans can't curate a strategy in the last, you know, couple of months before the election. But if you had one, you wouldn't be throwing Hail Mary passes, pardon the mixed metaphor, in middle of September. I don't know who this lands with that is persuadable. But if you're concerned about costs and prices, and voters are unequivocally concerned about those, this doesn't help. It would hypercharge inflation.
0: Just bring it locally, the midterm convention. Senatorial candidate Mike Collins was one of the speakers yesterday. I think he might be one of the GOP candidates that could benefit from this, whether it's raising money, raising profile. Any big takeaways from the Collins appearance?
15: Yeah, Mike Collins' appearance in Dallas is a political strategy. I'm not going to judge it or put a pejorative on it, Mark, but this is the time of year candidates, especially those with statewide races, want to be banging on doors. and want to be getting after it, not just in Atlanta, but this is the time. This is a good time to go strengthen your strongholds in rural Georgia. You want to go to Athens, you want to go to Savannah, you want to get out there and make sure you're hitting the doors and also raising money. Being at a national political event in Dallas prevents you from knocking on doors, prevents you from doing the retail politicking that so many candidates want to do. Now, can he get some earned media off of this or some free exposure without having to pay for it? I don't know. I'm dubious that this thing gets candidates any national exposure because they're running this event against the NFL as counter-programming. Mm-hmm. And not only is that the worst possible counter-programming to try to go up against, but think about this, Mark. We are in the week after Labor Day. Is there a busier time of year for all of us than the week after Labor Day? I am told by Mrs. McFarland, please check with me before you put anything on our calendar the week after Labor Day. PTA meetings, back to school night, youth sports start, work is getting busier, traffic is worse. We don't put things on the calendar this week and expect America to consume it. I'm dubious Mike Collins is getting much of a bump out of this.
0: But my thought on that is, I agree with you, right? You know, most candidates that are in tight races are out knocking doors, town halls, etc. But I think this was a calculated move by the Collins campaign to show up, to show support to President Trump, and then maybe kick his foot under the table and be like, hey, you've got $500 million in your pack, dude. Let's open up the coffers here in Georgia a little bit for me.
15: And that money has to go out soon. I mean, mm-hmm. the longer you wait to spend, I'm sorry, the hundreds of millions of dollars in campaign money that's available, the less impact it has. As you get closer to November 3rd, the commercials get more expensive. If you want to buy the precious airtime of WSB Radio, there's no more precious airtime in America. It gets more and more challenging to have available space when you get closer to the election. That's true on TV. That's true on the internet. It's true on social media. These things get harder to procure because everybody's trying to buy it. And I don't know what he's waiting on, but it is frustrating some of the Republican candidates and some of the Republican groups that want him to unload his money. He has just started spending on the Texas Senate race. That's not where Republicans were hoping to spend their money this year, but they have to spend it to save that seat. And there's a Pennsylvania U.S. House race where an incumbent named Scott Perry is endangered. Looks like Team Trump's money is going in that direction, too.
0: Well, that he's spending it at all, that is, I would imagine, a welcome sign for vulnerable Republicans nationwide. Washington correspondent Scott McFarland joining us live on the Mark Arum Show. One final big takeaway for me, anyway, was he wasn't there in person, but we heard from Democratic Senator Fetterman did a video cameo there at the convention yesterday. What did he say, and what's the reaction been?
15: It was somewhat equivocating. He talked about how he likes to partner with Republicans on things if it means protecting Pennsylvania steel, if it means protecting Pennsylvania jobs. A little bit mushy. A couple things jumped out at me. I mean, the Republicans are trying to make an imprint with this event, and having a Democrat speak, even via video, is a way to get people's attention. I talked to a number of Pennsylvania Democrats, including the former Congressman Connor Lamb from Pittsburgh, who told me this week he just wants Fetterman to quit. Not to change his policies or change his ways. He wants him to stand down, Connor Lamb says, as a statement of principle and nobility towards Pennsylvanians who Democrats think he's crossed. That's never going to happen. But I think Democrats have to keep their powder dry on this. If they come out too hard against John Fetterman, he could flip on them to become a Republican, and their hopes of getting a majority in the Senate would be crippled by that move. So they have to have kid gloves on, Mark, before they punch back.
0: Yeah, I should mention Fetterman released a statement after that saying, I'm a lifelong Democrat. I'm not changing parties. I vote with my party majority of the time, et cetera, et cetera. But, you know, the power he could have, if depending on what the Senate vote does, like he could be that 51st vote and you know, yield unthinkable power there in the Senate.
15: You know, we saw a version of that in 2022. I know it seems like ancient history, but there was a 50-50 Senate in President Biden's first half of his first term. And Joe Manchin of West Virginia was called President Manchin.
0: Exactly.
15: He decided everything. And John Fetterman could be set up for just such an existence. Oh, my goodness, what that would do.
0: Unbelievable. Scott, tell the folks how we can sign up for your newsletter, watch you on YouTube. You're all over the place, my friend.
15: Substack is the platform. If you are on there, please do subscribe. Every morning, my day ahead editorial note includes some reference to my favorite news city in America, Atlanta and Georgia, my old home at WSB-TV. You'll also see me twice a day on YouTube every day of the week.
0: Step number one, Mark Arum Show Prep, is reading your newsletter. Scott, have a great weekend, my friend.
15: Right back at you, Mark.
0: There you go. Washington correspondent Scott McFarland. Yeah, Joe Manchin, he had so much power. I don't know what Fetterman's doing, but I know if he's a politician. I mean, he's not your normal politician, but he's a politician. And if he's that 51st vote, ooh, Nelly, that's a lot of power. When we come back after a check of traffic and a quick break, we're going to talk to Matthew Bochy, author of Sway. He lost his father in the World Trade Center attack on 9/11. We'll discuss that with him after this check of traffic, live to Atlanta's only 24-hour traffic center. Here's Mike Shields.
11: And Mark, watching a crash in southwest Atlanta, 285 northbound, the interloop at Cascade Road. That's still in two right lanes in the work zone. Delays start back to Camp Creek Parkway, exit 2. If you want to avoid that, you can always use the downtown connector, 7585 northbound, as an alternate. Delays continue into Cab County with roadwork setting up I-20 eastbound, leaving 285, getting past Westlake Chapel Road, and that's impacted 285 east and northbound, leaving Flat Shoals Parkway, getting up to I-20, the East Freeway. 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From the Law Security Systems Traffic Center, Triple Team Traffic, 95.5 WSB.
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17: 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Chris, financial study after financial study keeps showing us a troubling trend. Many Americans believe they could work and work and work with no end in sight and still not have enough saved to retire comfortably. And that's the key word here. So how do we retire comfortably?
18: One of the things I think everybody listening should focus on is pick a retirement date. 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
0: 9:51 on the Mark Arum Show. Happy 77th birthday, Barrymore Barlow, former drummer of Jethro Tull. Reminder, tomorrow, very special edition of the Mark Arum Show, marking the 25th anniversary of the tragic terrorist attacks across the country, most notably in New York City. Joining us live, previewing our 9/11 coverage tomorrow, is author and motivational speaker Matthew Bocci. Matthew, good morning. Thanks so much for your time.
22: Yeah, good morning. Thank you for having me on.
0: I imagine this is a very, very emotional time for you. You were 9 when your father lost his life 25 years ago?
22: Yes, that's correct. An extremely emotional time. Whole time of the year.
0: Before we get to what you felt as a 9-year-old, what was your dad doing back then?
22: My dad, John, worked at Cantor Fitzgerald. He worked on the 105th floor of the North Tower and was the managing director of interest rate options there.
0: And that was Tower 1 or Tower 2?
22: Yeah, that was Tower 1.
0: Tower 1. So the first, and you mentioned 100. I mean, that's not in a position you wanted to be on that morning.
22: No, none of the people above the impact zone made it out of the building alive.
0: Unbelievable. So I'm so sorry for your loss. You're 9. You're 9 when that happens. What was going through your body emotionally, losing your dad in such a tragic way?
22: My mom kept me in school, and I look back with a lot of gratitude because I don't know what would have happened if I was there, pulled out of class and pulled out of school early like the rest of my friends were, and gone back home to see the footage early on. When I came home from school and I saw the footage that afternoon, it started to set in a little bit how severe and serious the events were from that morning. But I held on to this hope that my dad was going to come home, and they came to the house to tell us that they found his remains a week later, and that obviously kind of set into reality that he was not going to be coming home. As a kid, trying to navigate life without a father, I'm the oldest of 4 boys, and sort of feeling this immense responsibility to be a father figure and the man of the house.
0: You're the man of the house at that point, exactly.
22: Exactly right, and I was told that. And the people who said that to me, they didn't mean any malice by it, but it was hard for me. It was challenging for me. And so I struggled as I got older, and I struggled with my identity and just this idea of being spotlighted and known as a 9/11 kid, and I went through a lot of struggles trying to find out what happened to my dad and just sort of trying to understand the depths of my grief as well. And so it was a long journey.
0: Matthew Bocci joining us live on the Mark Arum Show. How did your mom handle it emotionally? Still, you know, single mom raising 4 kids.
22: You know, she grieved, expectedly so, right? And that was hard for me as a child to understand and watch. I have a lot of sympathy now as I'm 34 years old and I have a son myself, and I look back and sort of realize that my mom was not much older than me when my dad passed away, and just a newfound appreciation for her and what she went through.
0: Matthew, what are your plans tomorrow? I mean, obviously, we talk about 9/11 every year. It's such an important moment and tragic moment in history. Tomorrow's a big day, 25th anniversary. What are you going to be doing on the day?
22: So we're going to a small memorial in the town that I grew up in at 9 o'clock in the morning, and I'll be saying a few words there. And then I have a couple TV appearances later that day. And in the afternoon, I'm just going to be spending time with my family and just trying to enjoy the day. You know, there's been a big shift over the last few years for us, where I used to feel like we would grieve the day and grieve my father and just remember him for that day. And this paradigm shift has happened where we remember him for the life that he lived. And so tomorrow is more of a celebration than anything. And that's how we want to go and look at it.
0: Yeah, we'll be thinking of you tomorrow. Where did you grow up, if you don't mind me asking?
22: I grew up in New Jersey.
0: Nutley? You have a Nutley accent.
22: Morristown, New Jersey.
0: Morristown. How old are you?
22: I'm 34 years old.
0: Do you know the Capuzzi family?
22: I don't think I do.
0: No, all right. That's one of my best friends, Matt Capuzzi, in Morristown. I'm sorry to get sidetracked. All right, tell the folks about your book, your website, whatever we can get more information about you and your journey.
22: Yeah, my book is Sway. It's on Amazon, Barnes & Noble, wherever you buy books. My website is MatthewJohnBocci.com. I'm trying to make a big presence in Atlanta schools this next school year. So, I travel the country and tell my story at schools and try to let it be where the kids don't forget, as we promised we never would. They don't understand it, obviously, but I try to educate them a little bit, too, and sort of highlight them through my journey over the years past 9/11 and stuff. And so, all information is on my website. And the book is pretty much accessible wherever you buy books.
0: Sway, S-W-A-Y.
22: Yes, sir.
0: Absolutely. All right, Matthew, it goes without saying, but if you're in Atlanta, come in. You got a welcome, open invite to the studio, buddy.
22: I would love that. Thank you so much.
0: There you go. Matthew Bocci, we'll be thinking of you tomorrow. Again, a very special edition of the Mark Arum Show tomorrow, 25th anniversary of 9/11, a special edition of Atlanta's Morning News, I'm sure, as well. We have, Deborah, you've packed it so tight with so many guests tomorrow. If there is one Mark Arum show you do not want to miss, it is tomorrow, 9/11. Speaking of 9/11, when we come back, travel expert Peter Greenberg is going to join us live. 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
12: Hi there, good morning. It is 10 o'clock. I'm Sabrina Cupid. 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We're going to start with a story that could keep you up at night. After a dire warning from employees at major AI companies, congressional lawmakers now demanding answers and pushing for legislative action. A former Anthropic employee has raised the alarm, saying many AI tech insiders believe the technology is getting too advanced and could kill humans within a decade. Jay O'Brien has the latest.
13: Connecticut Senator Richard Blumenthal sending a letter to Sam Altman, the CEO of ChatGPT maker OpenAI, saying that the company is putting profits over safety and calling instances where the company's AI agents were able to break out of or evade guardrails a, quote, stunning failure. The senator is sending Altman a laundry list of questions he wants answers to, including an accounting of every time something like this may have happened.
12: Yeah, of course, adding to those worries, as you heard there, are numerous of cyber attacks and security incidents in recent months by rogue AI models. Your weather for today, partly cloudy, hot, and humid. A stray pop-up shower is possible, says WSB meteorologist Christina Edwards. Your afternoon high right there around 93. She'll have Atlanta's most accurate and dependable forecast coming your way in about 2 minutes. Well, you'll see signs posted, and treatment is expected to continue today in Chastain Park, the latest metro Atlanta area to find mosquitoes that have tested positive for West Nile virus. The treatment started last night, and it covers a quarter mile radius around where those mosquitoes were found. Other areas include parts of DeKalb County and the city of South Fulton. They've also taken similar action after West Nile positive mosquitoes were found there. West Nile is not uncommon this time of year, and generally

0: Through Northwest Atlanta. Atlanta Beltline officials say they're on track to complete the full 22-mile loop by 2030. Cheryl Castro, 95.5 WSB.
1: New this morning, weekly jobless claims are down slightly. The Labor Department reports 206,000 first-time requests for unemployment benefits in the week ending September 5th. That's 1,000 less than the previous week's revised total and is essentially in line with what most analysts had been expecting this morning. Inflation is eating up an ever larger chunk of our paycheck, so we understand now that folks are looking to pick up extra cash with a side hustle.
2: Surveys of moonlighters show Gen Z, workers under 30, leading the trend, followed by millennials and baby boomers pulling up the rear. The key, says Nick Loper, founder of the Side Hustle Nation YouTube channel, is to ask yourself,
3: what problem can I solve in the world? Who has that problem? How can I get in front of them? And then going out and trying to solve that.
2: 28% of Loper's members say they take on extra work for income, 30% for the personal freedom.
1: And Jim Ryan reports one statistic shows the average moonlighter picks up about $1,100 extra a month. Let's take a look at the markets. We're in the red. The Dow's down 292 at 52,088. So the Dow's down more than 0.5%. So is NASDAQ and the S&P. It's time now for live team coverage of traffic and weather. 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
4: All right, Sabrina, rough to get out of Lithia Springs, rolling towards Six Flags. DOT says left lane knocked out with a crash on I-20 eastbound right before Fulton Industrial Boulevard exit 49. Those delays stretch back toward Thornton Road, so Highway 78 may be a way to go. Crash that was in a right lane has gone to the right shoulder on the west side perimeter. 285 northbound, the inner loop at that work zone. Cascade Road exit 7, slow back before Highway 160. Been tough into Acworth this morning. Original crashes on the left shoulder, I-75 southbound before Highway 92, exit 277. Looks like new trouble, though, out of Emerson, I-75 south, just below Allatoona Road before reaching the Lake Allatoona Bridge. From the Loud Security System Traffic Center, Triple Team Traffic, 95.5 WSB.
5: I'm WSB meteorologist Christina Edwards. Partly cloudy skies, hot and muggy today. High 93. Lows tonight will stay quite warm in the low 70s. Tomorrow, partly cloudy. A few pop-up showers and thunderstorms possible. High around 92. Mostly cloudy with scattered rain showers and thunderstorms on Saturday. Highs in the upper 80s.
1: 78 degrees right now in Clarkston. Powder Springs has 79. It's 78 in Milton. 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I'm Sabrina Cupid, 95.5 WSB.
6: Welcome back to the show and a good Thursday morning to you. 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It's 10:05, 5 minutes after 10 o'clock. 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The newly formed Core 4 with us today, maybe. Gracie Award-winning Deborah, executive producer of the program. We got Camille on the phones today, and of course, Vinny Boo Boo on the other side of the takeout window. Come up in 7 minutes, chance for you to win a grand for groceries. I'm going to give you a keyword. 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Joining us live on this September 10th edition of the Mark Arum Show, our longtime friend and colleague, Peter Greenberg. Peter, good morning. How are you, buddy?
7: And good morning to you, Mark.
6: I'm glad we were able to get you on because tomorrow we got a big remembrance show of 9/11. And you were there. You lived through it. And you are more expertly able to comment on how travel has changed in the 25 years since those terrorist attacks.
7: Indeed. I was here. I lived through it. It was a day that changed our lives forever, especially in terms of the process of travel and what we do and don't do anymore. That morning, I was actually on the Today Show. I was in the green room. I was 3 minutes away from going on the air with my segment when they switched to a wide shot of the World Trade Center already smoking. And Matt Lauer was doing the previous interview and said it appeared that a small plane hit the building. I took one look at that video. I ran down to the control room and said, that was no small plane. This is why. This is what you need to know. And of course, while I was explaining that, we all know what happened next. The second plane hit the South Tower and our lives would change forever. Security has changed. The way we approach things in terms of even passenger behavior has changed. Nobody is sitting back if there's a disturbance on the plane. Passengers are getting actively involved in either de-escalating or ending bad situations of unruly, disruptive, or violent behavior. I will say this, in the 25 years since 9/11, The good news is there's never been a successful high

0: hijacking of an American airliner since then, which is pretty good.
1: Absolutely right. Let's go back to that morning. So you're at the Today Show, Midtown Manhattan Studios at that point?
0: Correct, 49th Street and 6th Avenue.
1: Second plane hits. We know it's terrorism. What does Peter Greenberg do? What's the rest of your day like?
0: I immediately got on the phone because I was on the phone with all the operation centers of the airlines. My sources in law enforcement, which is another interesting story, trying to figure out where they were and what they were looking at. And by 3 hours later, one of my top sources, the FBI, was actually in Delray Beach, Florida, in the hijacker's apartment. And it was at that moment I asked him what he was actually looking for. They were taking the hard drives out of the computers. And then I asked him a question. I said, look on the desk. Was it just a mouse or a joystick? He said there was a mouse and a joystick. I said, go back in the computer. I bet they were using a flight simulator. And sure enough, they were. They trained on Microsoft Flight Simulator 2000, which was so detailed, Mark, and so accurate that it gave them the exact approaches to the Pentagon, to the White House, and, of course, to the U.S. airports, which go up and down the Hudson River. All they had to do is take those coordinates that were in those manuals of the flight simulator, and then they could fly the plane. And that's exactly what they did. As a result of that, of course, Microsoft took that product off the shelves and revised that simulator accordingly. But it was much too detailed. That's how they learned how to do it.
1: I don't think I ever heard that story, Peter. That's amazing. And to think that the software technology was that advanced back in 2001 is kind of remarkable as well.
0: Well, when you think about it, you know, if you're going to practice on a simulator, you want the right coordinates. You want the right compass settings. You want the right, you know, parameters. However, it was too much information because anybody with that could equally or easily reprogram the onboard computers on the plane and just have, as long as you control the throttle and the altitude, you could fly it anywhere you wanted.
1: Travel expert Peter Greenberg joining us live on the Mark Arum Show. Total ground stop after 9/11. Do you remember how long the ground stop lasted and how backed up plane travel, air travel got after 9/11?
0: It lasted 5 days. One of the stories that we reported on, of course, was up in Gander in Newfoundland, where here's an airport that may have had two scheduled flights a day, but it had very long runways because it was always an alternate airport if a plane had a mechanical or it needed refueling. And in 1 2-hour period, it's something like 34 wide bodies put on the ground there, nose to nose, no space to move, over 6,000 passengers suddenly stranded for 5 days in a community that they dwarfed in population. That story alone is remarkable even to this day. And they've been having reunions ever since because so many relationships were formed, marriages happened, lifelong friendships, all because of this unbelievable situation that happened on 9/11.
1: Yeah, our Canadian friends came through in the clutch there with that airport, that long, long runway. One of the things, obviously, TSA security has changed since 9/11, but the ability to take your passengers to the gate, if you're not traveling, that disappeared. But there's a new program that's being kickstarted called Gateside. Peter, have you heard about this?
0: I have. If you're a member of TSA Pre-Check-In, so many people are, now if you want to accompany a young minor to the gate, like your kid, or you want to meet an arriving friend or relative at the gate, you can do it. It's called Gateside. You just have to apply 1 to 3 days in advance. You won't need a boarding pass. You will get a gate pass, and you can go through security without having an airline ticket. And it's basic common sense. Security is not being compromised. It's been announced for 13 airports already. I'm not sure Atlanta's on the first list, but it will be.
1: Yeah, no doubt. And as someone that loves all the restaurants at Hartsfield-Jackson, I might do it just to eat at the restaurants in the international terminal, just get one of those gate passes. But I imagine parents, grandparents that are sending their kids off, they're going to take advantage of that program as well.
0: Absolutely not. I mean, absolutely so. But the one thing I don't think anybody's going to do is excitedly go through the airport so they can buy a $9 bottle of water.
1: Definitely not. Peter, what are your plans for September 11th tomorrow?
0: Well, you may not know this, but I'm also a fireman here in New York. And so I will be commemorating the day along with everybody else. I lost friends in that building that day, not just firemen, but friends I grew up with. And so it's a day of remembrance. But of course, you remember the famous quote, if you can't remember the past, you're doomed to repeat it. So all the lessons that we learned from them and all the lessons we've been able to apply since then, that's what will be front of mind.
1: Peter, we'll be thinking of you tomorrow, my friend. Really appreciate you sharing your experiences.
0: You got it, Mark.
1: There you go. Travel expert Peter Greenberg, the travel detective Peter S. Greenberg on social medias. Really good stuff. And Christine Edwards, Peter posted the video of him and Dolly Parton from Dollywood. It's on his Instagram. It's fantastic. All right, let's give away a grand for groceries, friends. Your 10 a.m. keyword is lucky. L-U-C-K-Y, lucky. Enter the keyword lucky into the WSB Radio app or at wsbradio.com/groceries. You have until 10:30 a.m. Enter that keyword, won $1,000. The keyword is lucky, L-U-C-K-Y. And do not forget, most importantly, if you get a phone call after 10:30 from an 833 number, pick it up. Could be us telling you you won $1,000. The keyword is lucky, L-U-C-K-Y, lucky. Can use a grand for, I'm in charge of dinner tonight.
2: Are you going to make the recipe that you found?
1: Probably not.
2: Are you going to order something?
1: Most likely, but I might go to Publix on my way home and rustle something up. Maya's like, I'm working late. Dinner's on you, kid. And so I'm going to do that. Lucky is the keyword. Grand for groceries, L-U-C-K-Y. Peter's so awesome. Fireman, travel expert. And I didn't mention this. So Maya and I flew out of Bradley International Airport on Monday morning, Labor Day. And I've never seen the Hartford Airport jammed like it was. So Maya goes and checks the bags, and I scout out because we have clear pre-check and priority. So when I say it was jammed, you'd laugh, Deborah, when you saw the backup at security. Be like, that's like a light Tuesday morning at Hartsfield. But for the Hartford Airport, so I was looking, and this woman who works at the airport, she's like, can I help you with anything? And I'm like, I'm just trying to see what the shortest line through security is. She goes, what do you have? I'm like, I got it all. So she goes, all right, go down to the end of the gate and turn right, and there's another security entrance there. And when I went there, there was three people in line in front of us. So always ask, a little tip. I'm not Peter Greenberg, but if you get to the airport and you see the just ask someone, hey, is there a shorter, can you hook a brother up? And she hooked him up. One more travel story. I took Waymo the other day. Vinny's going to have to chime in on this. Yes. So I've ridden in Waymo twice. Phenomenal experiences. Third time, not so much. First off, I did take my car to Rocco's to get fixed. And I order Uber to come back to the station for our fantasy football draft. And the Waymo's like, Uber's like, do you want to take a Waymo? I'm like, hell yeah, let's do it. First of all, the Waymo's like, change the meetup point to...
2: Okay.
1: But not just that. They wanted me to go to one of Rocco's competitors down the street.
2: What?
1: To pick up the... Yeah, I was like, that's dirty water. So I do it anyway. And the Uber picks me up. And the Waymo picks me up. And here's why I had a negative experience. Because if you have a regular Uber, you can tell the driver, like, go, man, go, go.
3: Right.
1: And I was saying that to the Waymo. They don't respond because he was trying to get out of this parking lot and there's no cars coming. I'm like, go, dude, go. And it didn't know. So that's, problem number one. Problem number two, I FaceTime Vinny and we're on Northside Drive and Mr. Waymo decides to pull a U-turn. You saw it live, Vinny.
3: A U-turn.
2: Really?
1: Northside Drive in the middle of lunch hour. I was like, whoa.
3: That was crazy.
1: That was mark number two.
2: Do they have cameras, like dash cams?
1: I don't know, but it was horrifying.
3: It has a little screen. It had a little screen in front of Mark,
1: yeah,
3: showing
1: the cars coming.
3: And I said, is it about to make a U-turn? Like, that was crazy.
1: It was heart-stopping. And then, most importantly, in a regular Uber, I do this fairly often, not to the point where I'm annoying, but I will tell the Uber driver, like, listen, dude, I know the roads around here. Go right here, take a left here. It's much faster, but you can't do that to the Uber. So there's three very easy routes to get from Northside Drive to WSB Radio. Uber, after pulling the U-turn, takes another side street, goes through all these back streets around Atlantic Station, pops up on Peachtree Street at 14th during lunch hour traffic where you got pedestrians.
2: You should have just got out and walked.
1: So I'm like, and then he's taking a left turn on a Peachtree. I'm calling this a him. This was
2: it totally is a hit.
1: Yeah.
3: Yeah.
1: Finally makes a left turn. I'm like, all right, straight shot down Peachtree, drop me off right at the station. No, he takes an immediate right and goes through all these back roads to come.
2: That's the ones I see every morning.
1: And not only that, the back roads, the speed limit's 25 miles per hour. Waymo is going 15 miles an hour, which is literally like you're standing still. And I'm screaming like, dude, faster.
3: That's why they always go around. We always go around them.
1: I'm trying. I got a fantasy football draft to get to, Mr. Waymo. So my third Waymo experience was no bueno. No bueno. You can't tell the dude, the car, to take a different route, go faster. You can make this light. No, you can't do that.
2: Yeah, even Kit listened.
1: Exactly.
3: I'm trying to remember. I was driving last night, and I seen a Waymo power plant. Like, it was so many of them. I think I was on Donald Lee.
2: A power plant?
3: Is that what you call it?
1: No. Yeah, but I'm glad Vinny, I FaceTimed Vinny, because I thought it was going to be a good experience. I'm like, oh, I'm going to share it with Vinny. And then took a U-turn on North. I've been driving in the sea for 30 years. I have never had the cojones to do a U-turn on Northside Drive.
2: In the middle of the day.
1: And then to take some bass-ackwards route to the station, going 15 miles. Just, yeah. I'll do it again, because the first two were great. Third one, not so much. Maybe they need a technology update. I don't know.
2: I'll send them this audio.
1: No. They're going to ban me off the app. Grant for groceries. 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
4: Hello, Mark. It's a slow ride trying to get out of Lithia Springs this morning due to a crash. DOT says hanging in the left lane of I-20 eastbound before Fulton Industrial Boulevard. You can always use Highway 78 Veterans Memorial Highway to get you around that. Snellville delays heading towards Stone Mountain will improve on Highway 78 westbound. Crash just cleared out of the intersection of Killian Hill Road. Downtown Atlanta seeing slowing on the connector northbound still from 166 Langford Parkway up to I-20. 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
1: 10:25 on the Mark Arum Show. Never heard the song before in my life, but it's Three
2: what?
1: Dog Night. Never, not once. Never been to Spain?
2: Are you serious?
1: Never,
2: oh
1: not
2: my
1: one.
2: Gosh.
1: Vinny, have you heard the song before?
2: Well, I know Vinny.
3: No.
1: Danny Hutton, singer of Three Dog Night, 84. They were so mad at me. Grand for Groceries keyword is Lucky, L-U-C-K-Y, Lucky. This is a crime story I was not expected to read today, Deborah. A former priest caught thieving. Was he no longer a priest when he did the stealing?
2: Well,
1: what's the timeline?
2: There's a little bit of it, both of it in here. So he was a priest and was busted for financial crimes, got kicked out of the priesthood.
1: Okay.
2: And then he tried to be a priest again and do it all over. So that's kind of what that the story is.
1: What was the crime, the thievery?
2: Allegedly stealing over $700,000 from the churches. So like Knights of Columbus, the people that actually donate some of the financial things that the churches do. Over $700,000, also people that donate, even his own mother.
1: Yeah, that's not
2: and
1: good.
2: And that's why he was kicked out of the
1: priesthood. It's not like he was stealing from a Russian oligarch. You know, like, you know, he stole from the church.
2: Which exactly.
1: Was going to use money to help people. And he tried to, like, reapply. How do you reapply to become a priest?
2: I don't think he was trying to reapply. But, you know, like, if you walk into, so, oh, sometimes people
1: will
2: believe
1: you. Yeah,
2: sometimes
1: if you have the wardrobe.
2: People, like, if someone walked in here is like, oh, I'm a priest at this church. Why would you not believe them, right?
1: Yeah, you're not doing that to impress the ladies.
2: I'm just saying.
1: All right. Well, don't steal from anyone, let alone the church. That's bad juju. Grand for Groceries keyword is Lucky, L-U-C-K-Y. Lucky, you got 3 minutes to pop that into the WSB Radio app or online at wsbradio.com/groceries. Lucky is your keyword. When we come back after news, weather, and traffic, MTV Gen X icon Kennedy joining us straight ahead on the Mark Arum Show.

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1: I'm here with Chris Hoffman, the founder of Hoffman Financial Group and host of Money Unleashed. 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I was hoping you could walk us through that process and tell us why the information it uncovers is so powerful.
2: Yeah, so the reason we love doing the Portfolio X-Ray for you is we do that behind the scenes. 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And I commit this to you. The Portfolio X-Ray is eye-opening. 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You hope that it's going well. 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You need to know. So if you want to know, call us.
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8: It is 10:30. Good morning. I'm Sabrina Cupid. Let's start with your money. Prices at the wholesale level were up last month, but the increase was about what economists had been expecting. Jim Ryan has a look at the latest producer price index.
9: Between July and August, wholesale prices were up 0.4%. But the 12 months leading up to August saw the index rising 5.4%, slightly higher than expected. The PPI, coupled with tomorrow's consumer price index, will figure into the Federal Reserve's upcoming decision on interest rates.
8: And the price of U.S. crude rose above $100 for the first time since May, with no end in sight in the U.S.-Iran war. The price for Brent crude, the international standard, rose above $105 a barrel. As we take a look at the markets, the Dow is down 208 at 52,171. NASDAQ also in negative territory, so is the S&P. How about your weather for today? Partly cloudy, hot and humid, a stray pop-up shower is not out of the question, says WSB meteorologist Christina Edwards. Your afternoon high right there around 93. We'll have Atlanta's most accurate and dependable forecast coming up in just a couple of minutes. A new warning and push for legislation aimed at artificial intelligence after a former Anthropic employee raises the alarm. Many AI tech insiders believe the technology is getting too advanced and could kill humans within a decade. Jay O'Brien this morning reports Connecticut Senator Richard Blumenthal wrote to OpenAI CEO Sam Altman asking for details on how AI systems have been operating and what specific security breaches have happened.
10: A flurry of other lawmakers expressing concerns too. Congresswoman Ana Paulina Luna of Florida calling for a special session of Congress to tackle AI. A Pennsylvania Democrat saying that this is an emergency. Major AI companies have in the past said that they would be open to government regulation, but Congress has never passed any meaningful AI law.
8: And of course, we'll be watching this story closely and bring you new information as we get it. Now, look at the housing market. Home sellers, new listings last month at their highest level in 4 years, driven by places like Nashville and Seattle.
11: Redfin says the total number of homes for sale hit their highest level since 2020, and buyers are negotiating.
5: three out of five homes sold below their original asking price. But not every metro area is equal when it comes to home buying demand.
8: Yeah, Bloomberg's Matt Piper says new listings in Atlanta actually dropped 1.3% year over year, while the median sale price is now at $394,000. Atlanta's Chastain Park, the latest spot around the metro Atlanta area looking to stop the spread of West Nile virus.
6: The Chastain Park Conservancy says mosquitoes trapped in the park tested positive for the virus, which is not uncommon this time of year around metro Atlanta. In fact, the trap is considered a repeat positive location. Following today's second round of treatment by the city's mosquito control vendor, they'll retest the area, which has a radius of about a quarter mile. Signs are up to let visitors know about the situation, although the park has remained open, with visitors urged to take normal precautions against mosquitoes, including insect repellent with DEET and protective clothing. Judd Hickenbotham, 95.5 WSB.
8: And finally here at 10:30, Harry Styles fans will get more chances to see him live in 2027. He has announced an extension of his Together Together tour, kicking off April 2nd and 3rd in Arizona. Now, Atlanta is also on the list. He's going to be here in May. May 21st and 22nd, fans have until Sunday to sign up for ticket pre-sales that are set to start September 15th. Let's get a check of your roads. For that, we turn to Smiley Mark McKay in the WSB 24-Hour Traffic Center.
11: Much improved now out of Lithia Springs. Sabrina, I-20 eastbound, stacked up leaving Thornton Road, but the crash that was in the left lane near Six Flags before Fulton Industrial Boulevard has been moved to the shoulder. Outbound slowing on I-20 into the work zone. That collector distributor ramp is all stacked up, 285 north and south. Rolling eastbound toward Wesley Chapel Road. Still seeing delays in spots out of the northern burbs. That includes 85, slowing leaving Highway 316 down to Pleasant Hill Road. Fortunately, just nothing more than a tap of the brakes left over on 400 into Roswell out of Alpharetta. And struggling past a crash in Emerson on I-75 southbound, just past Allatoona Road, exit 283. From the Loud Security Systems Traffic Center, Triple Team Traffic 95.5 WSB.
12: This is WSB meteorologist Christina Edwards. Hot and muggy today with partly cloudy skies, high 93, lows tonight in the low 70s. Tomorrow, a mix of sun and clouds with a few pop-up showers and thunderstorms, highs in the low 90s. Mostly cloudy on Saturday with scattered rain showers and thunderstorms, highs in the upper 80s.
8: We have 80 degrees right now in Tucker, Smyrna, and Johns Creek. 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I'm Sabrina Cupid, 95.5 WSB.
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16: 10:37 on the mark here. I'm sure just trying to class up the joint a little bit. That's Jose Feliciano, singer, songwriter, guitarist. I have heard this song before, Deborah. Mr. Feliciano turns 81 today. Happy birthday, my friend. Ryan Philippe turns 52. Noted actor. Actor of note. He's been on the mark here, I'm sure.
22: Reese Witherspoon's ex.
16: Reese Witherspoon's ex. That's... When you pass away, and that's the first line of your obit, Reese Witherspoon's ex has passed away.
22: That's how I know him.
16: Yeah, exactly. Welcome back to the Mark Arab Show. Quick follow-up. Tim slid into my DMs on Instagram. Tim, very obviously a very loyal listener to the show. I appreciate it, Tim. Two things he wanted to note, Deborah. There's a new Piccadilly on Candler Road, which is phenomenal. I have to check the ribbon cutting. And Vinny, he told me to tell you that Waymo Hub... Not the power plant or whatever you call
23: right,
16: it. It's on Metropolitan Parkway.
23: Metropolitan.
16: Yeah.
23: Okay.
16: There you go.
23: Okay,
16: so,
23: heard.
16: Tim, star of the show. Tim listens intently. Too good. All right. New. We got breaking news. We got a new Piccadilly on Candler Road, and that Waymo Hub and or power plant is on Metropolitan Parkway. Very excited coming to Atlanta this weekend and joining us right now on the Mark Arum Show, Gen X icon Kennedy. Kennedy, good morning. How are you?
24: Mark Arum, how are you? It is so nice to talk to you. I'm so excited to be finally in your neck of the woods.
16: Going
24: to
16: be at Helium Comedy Club this Saturday and Sunday. I am not, it's not hyperbolic to say that you are a Gen X icon. You first burst into my life on MTV. How did you wind up getting that first MTV gig?
24: By being a pest. I had an internship at a radio station in Los Angeles that I got, you know, by the skin of my teeth. I was very lucky to get the unpaid internship to begin with. And then I used to just pester the program director and ask him to put me on air. And finally, he got so exasperated and he wanted me off his back. So he let me do an audition and then hired me to do part-time overnight. And then he got scooped up by MTV in 1992, the summer that they were getting all new VJs, and he called me from New York and he was like, hey, do you want to audition to be a VJ? And I'm like, yeah, I do. So, you know, I did the audition and I somehow passed, and he convinced them to hire me, and I was there for almost 6 years.
16: That's unbelievable. Your internship at a radio station went much more productive and successful than mine did. That's a fantabulous origin story. That's great.
24: And I'm still friends with Andy to this day. And there's not a move that I make with work and, you know, even in, you know, big decisions in my life without consulting him. And not only because I owe so much to him, but he's the kind of person, he's the kind of boss that operates with intuition. And especially with AI, like, intuition is sort of a dying art. And the fact that he would make these moves that were so unorthodox based on his gut feeling. So, you know, it's like, that always inspires me. And I always try and stay with that. And, you know, it's like, I'm going to tell a lot of, like, fun TV stories at Helium on Saturday and Sunday. Because, you know, it's like, there's an entire generation of people, including my children, who have no idea what an MTV VJ was. But, like, when we were kids, when we were growing up, I could not wait to get home from school and watch MTV. And I had no idea that there would be any way that one day I would be on there at the height of grunge. And so I'm going to tell stories about Nirvana. I'm going to tell stories about supermodels. I'm going to tell stories backstage at the Video Music Awards. Like, crazy stuff that happened that just... it can't happen now because we don't, even though they have the MTV Video Music Awards, they still have it, but they don't show videos, and MTV itself is dying.
16: Yeah, I mean, it's a different landscape in as far as entertainment is concerned and news gathering and streaming, etc. Kennedy joining us here on the Mark Arum Show. She's going to be at the Helium Comedy Club this Saturday and Sunday. You mentioned you started that new wave of VJs in the early 90s. Did you fit right in? What was the culture like at MTV in the early 90s?
24: Well, it was a big shift. So it went from everything was glam, like everything was glam metal. Mm-hmm. You know, the girls had big boobs and you know, big hair. And then I came along at a time where it was like, you know, all of a sudden baby doll dresses and dark purple lipstick and Doc Martens. And, you know, it shifted from metal to grunge. But at the same time, like R&B and hip hop were exploding. And all of these artists from different genres were inspired by each other. And, you know, no one talked about cultural appropriation. Like, people were genuinely inspired. Like, the hip-hop artists love guitar-based rock. And, you know, it's like everyone wanted to be in NWA or Public Enemy. And so that mutual inspiration, it led to a time where we need to get back to that. Like, we need to, instead of seeing anyone who disagrees with us or anyone who has a different musical taste as someone who's trying to steal from us or as our political enemy, we have to get back to having fun, making fun of everything, mm-hmm. and finding common ground.
16: If you don't mind, I'm not going to do the reverse math, but how old were you when you got that MTV gig?
24: You can do the reverse math. I turned 54 on Tuesday. I got the job when I was 20. I started 2 days after my 20th birthday.
16: I mean, to get that dream gig at the age of 20, that's, I mean, just remarkable.
24: Well, and then I was visiting my friends in college. Like, that's what was cool. Like, I was seeing college campuses with, you know, my best friends across the country. And it was really fun seeing that. And, like, and my boss at the time said, like, I think you're the first person we've ever hired who's actually in the demo.
16: Yeah.
24: Because most people who were hired as VJs were at least in their mid-20s.
16: Remarkable. Well, I'll be wearing my Doc Martens this weekend at the Helium Comedy Club. Go see her, folks. Kennedy, Saturday and Sunday. Kennedy, really excited to see you. Thanks so much for your time.
24: Yes, come high five me, Mark. I can't wait. And there will be a meet and greet. So we will have the ultimate peach party.
16: Awesome.
24: So thank you for supporting and being awesome.
16: Of course. Big fan. Thanks so much, Kennedy.
6: That's remarkable. Are you going to go, Deborah? I mean,
0: I feel like we're kindred spirits.
16: Yeah.
0: I bothered a program director until she finally broke down. I continued to talk to that person. I was in alternative radio at a time where it was really great. Yeah.
6: She was 20 when she was a VJ on MTV. I was still in college failing classes at 20. And I had a radio internship at WZBG in Litchfield, Connecticut, where I wrote the sports stories. And that did not turn into an MTV VJ. That's from 20 years old. How she is normal at 54 or whatever she is now, to get that amount of spotlight and fame at age 20, and she went on.
0: And all the things that were happening in
6: the
0: 90s.
6: Exactly.
0: Yes.
6: And she's a Fox News contributor. She's a triathlete, comedian. Humbling. Humbling. I was like, oh, I started WSB when I was 23. I was so, but put a sock in it, Arab. She was 20 on MTV. That's remarkable. What a career. Kennedy, very nice person too. Go see your Helium Comedy Club Saturday. And so I can't go Saturday. It's Maya's anniversary. We're going out to dinner. By the way, can you pull up the toughest dinner reservation story? So Maya and I are going to a sushi restaurant. It's called Hayakawa. It's on Howell Mill. Legendary. Michelin award. You have to, like, wake up at 4 in the morning because they open the reservations at some point for the next month. Maya did it. Got us reservations for our anniversary. Another tough reservation here in town is La Grotta, one of my favorite spots in Buckhead, the Italian joint. It's not so much that it's tough to get a reservation, but if you want to eat dinner at like an old man time like me, like 6, it's so rare. So Maya just logs on when they release the information, and she'll get the first 6 p.m. dinner reservation
16: that they have. And we're going to do that coming up in October. But what are some of the toughest restaurants to get reservations at, Deborah?
0: Right, maybe if you've been to any of these. The Lost Kitchen in Freedom, Maine. I know you love Maine.
16: No, I've never even heard of it.
0: Well, there you go. Okay. Next time you go to Maine, the Lost Kitchen. Maybe that's why nobody can find it.
16: I take that back. I have heard of it. Yeah, that's a great. Yeah, there's no chance of getting it.
0: There's a selected lottery. You have to request a postcard. It's a lot.
16: Yeah. Maya's told me about that.
0: Okay, so you tried, maybe. Okay. New York's Rao's is the second hardest.
16: Oh, they make the pasta sauce.
0: Yes.
16: Yeah, that's a tough place to get into.
0: Okay. A place in San Francisco, House of Prime Rib, that comes
16: in. Yes!
0: Have you been there?
16: No, but I've heard of it. Really? That's a tough reservation
0: to get? It is the third hardest one to get a reservation in. And let's see. Inn at Little Washington in Virginia.
16: Never heard of that.
0: And Damon Barrels in Earlton, New York. Those are all on the list.
16: Damon Aloysius restaurant?
0: Yes, Aloysius, yes.
16: You do not need a reservation at Piccadilly. Learning more about the accident in Miami that saw an Amazon cargo plane shoot past the end of the runway during landing and smash into cars on the airport road. Five people killed, several more hurt. The NTSB says the cockpit voice recorder indicates one pilot warned the other repeatedly that the plane was coming in too fast for landing. Video shows the plane was landing, it appeared unable and unstable, and the landing gear didn't fully touch down. That would prevent the thrust reversers from engaging to slow the plane down. ABC Sam Sweeney covers aviation and spoke on the ABC News podcast Start Here.
1: Investigators are going to still look at everything. They're going to look at the maintenance records. They're going to look at the pilot history. They're going to look, you know, what time did the pilots wake up that morning? What were they saying in the cockpit? What were they thinking? They're going to do interviews with them, possibly multiple interviews with them. They're going to interview the air traffic controllers. They're going to look at the wind and the weather conditions. Was there a tailwind that was pushing this plane forward?
16: And relatedly, we have our first Amazon plane lawsuit. I think the family of one of the victims has already filed suit. They're suing Amazon, I'm assuming, right? That's who you'd file suit against?
0: Yeah, they're suing Amazon for wrongful death.
16: Wrongful death. Any updates on that horrible situation at the Miami airport? We'll, of course, bring them to you here on WSB. When we come back, we're going to continue our pre-9/11 coverage. Right now, we got to check the ride around town. I think Smiling left early.
11: No.
16: Oh, you're still? I poked my head in there. I just saw Alex Williams. How you doing, Smiling?
11: He's here early as ever, and we're doing good, Mark. We're watching debris that's smack dab on I-285 in the Tucker-Clarkston region holding you up. Everybody getting out of that left center lane of 285 northbound at Lawrenceville Highway, so be aware of that if you're rolling up toward I-85. Still seeing I-85 delays leaving the 316 region into downtown, slow on the connector, 75-85 south passing Georgia Tech, and a little more crowded now on the northbound side of 7585 approaching University Avenue, exit 244. 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
16: 10:53 on the Mark Arum Show, previewing tomorrow's epic 9/11 show, the 25th anniversary here on the Mark Arum Show. Joining us is author Jeffrey Robinson. Jeffrey, good morning. Thanks so much for your time.
9: Good morning to you, Mark. Thank you for having me on. How's everything in Atlanta?
16: Everything is, it's hot. It's hot here in Atlanta. I believe your book premieres tomorrow, Ash and Honor, The Untold 368 Minutes of 9/11. I lived it, was here at WSB Radio when the news broke. What are these untold 368 minutes you refer to?
9: Well, the 368 minutes is a confined space from the time that American 11 hit the North Tower of the World Trade Center in New York, until George Bush told Mark Tillman, the pilot of Air Force One, when they were landed at Offutt Air Force Base in Nebraska that morning. He said, "Okay, Mark, take me home. Time to go home." And I spoke to a whole slew of people involved basically with the national security angle of the story, people who had never spoken before. I'm talking about very senior military people who had been put into a position of command and control authority. The battle commander at NORAD, the North American Aerospace Defense Command, out in the Cheyenne Mountain in Colorado Springs, the man running the National Military Command Center in the deep inside the Pentagon, a very secure spot which controls the entire U.S. military. He was a Navy captain, retired as a three-star admiral, named Joel Leidig, standing next to Richard Myers, four-star Air Force general, who became chairman of the Joint Chiefs, to General Schwartz up in Alaska, the NORAD commander, who had to deal with a Korean Air hijacking that people don't know, the national operations manager of the FAA, who declared first a ground stop, mm-hmm. which kept planes on the ground, and then sanitized the skies, ordered 4,500 planes out of the sky, land anywhere, just get out of the sky. So it's a whole potpourri of stories that I've woven together into a long-form narrative journalism, which stories that people never heard before and in a form that many people have never read before.
16: 368 minutes, Ash and Honor. So that's a little over 6 hours between the we knew we were being attacked to when President Bush said, take me home, seemed like longer than 6 hours as we were covering the story here.
9: Yeah, it moved pretty slowly because there were so many things happening, and it was so confusing, and there was so confusing, and there was such panic and pandemonium. I mean, all over the country. But remarkable things were happening. It's interesting that retired military people, guys who were out, men and women, excuse me, I'm fighting a cold in New York's fall cold, men and women who had served, got into their cars and went back to their bases where they had served and knocked on the door and said, I'm here, what can I do?
16: Yeah.
9: I'm talking about thousands of people across the country.
16: Oh, it was remarkable.
9: And nurses reported to hospitals, what can I do to help?
16: Yeah. I mean, we got to run, Jeffrey. I'm so sorry we have to break for news, weather, and traffic. I hope you feel better. Best of luck with the book. I certainly am going to read it. Ash and Honor, The Untold 368 Minutes of September 11th, on sale wherever you buy books. And tomorrow, we're wall to wall, 25th anniversary of September 11th. Deborah's got a lot of amazing guests packed in. We'll talk to you folks about where you were 25 years ago and the terrible day, and one of the most historic days in world history, not just American history. Special edition of the Mark Arum Show tomorrow. When we come back after news, weather, and traffic, could the real estate market be softening up? And we're going to check in with Bloomberg News. 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
0: It's 11 o'clock. Good morning. I'm Sabrina Cupid. This just in, Atlanta police have now charged one person in connection to shots fired inside Piedmont Park yesterday evening. The other suspects have since been released. Marquise Brown facing several charges, including possession of a firearm during the commission of a felony. Investigators say they found an active warrant for him outside of Atlanta. He's now been taken to the Fulton County Jail. He's behind bars. Your weather for today, partly cloudy, hot and humid. A stray pop-up shower is possible.
6: Headed for an afternoon high of 93, says WSB meteorologist Christina Edwards. She'll have Atlanta's most accurate and dependable forecast coming your way in just over 2 minutes. A Lawrenceville man is headed to prison for murdering a man who refused to illegally sell him a gun. Police say the victim had sold 24-year-old Jay Crump marijuana. Crump wanted to buy a gun from him. He refused. They got into an argument in the parking lot of an extended stay motel where Crump shot and killed the man. Crump was found guilty of malice murder in the 2023 shooting and is now today sentenced to life plus 5 years. The Atlanta Beltline breaking ground on a new addition to its Northwest Trail as it presses forward toward completion of its northern corridor by 2030.
12: Beltline officials say the new one-mile section will create a safe crossing over Northside Drive, all while connecting Northwest Atlanta neighborhoods to the Beltline's growing trail network. The new segment will extend from Traybert Avenue near Monday Night Brewing to Tanyard Creek Park, connecting with the existing Northside Trail. It'll feature a pedestrian bridge over Northside Drive, increasing accessibility for folks walking and biking through Northwest Atlanta. Cheryl Castro, 95.5 WSB.
6: Well, treatments are continuing this morning at Atlanta's Chastain Park after a mosquito trap tested positive for West Nile virus.
17: After a first treatment of a quarter mile radius around the trap, Atlanta's mosquito control vendor repeats the process today, followed by a retesting of the area. The park remains open to visitors who may notice signs explaining what's going on. That trap has had positive cases before. West Nile is not uncommon this time of year. We've seen similar treatments in other parts of Metro Atlanta as well, including parts of DeKalb County and in the city of South Fulton. Judd Hickenbotham, 95.5 WSB.
6: Nominations for the CMA Awards are out now.
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0: This will take place November 18th in Nashville. Let's take a look at the markets. The Dow right now is down 264 at 52,115. So the Dow's down more than 0.5%. NASDAQ, S&P also in the red. It's time now for live team coverage of traffic and weather. We say good morning to Alex Williams in the WSB 24-Hour Traffic Center.
1: Hey, good morning, Sabrina. Monitoring trouble in DeKalb County, heading between Clarkston and Tucker. Got a crash, 285 northbound. The outer loop at Highway 29, Lawrenceville Highway. That's exit 38. Two left lanes knocked out with this crash. Delays growing behind it back toward Memorial Drive. On the West Freeway, 20 eastbound. That's a slow ride as well. You're on and off the brakes. Riverside Parkway over to the west side perimeter. And downtown, 7585 northbound, a few brake lights as well from University Avenue, but it improves once you get past Freedom Parkway. From the Loud Security Systems Traffic Center, Triple Team Traffic, 95.5 WSB.
2: I'm WSB meteorologist Christina Edwards. Partly cloudy skies, hot and muggy today, high 93. Lows tonight will stay quite warm in the low 70s. Tomorrow, partly cloudy, a few pop-up showers and thunderstorms possible, high around 92. Mostly cloudy with scattered rain showers and thunderstorms on Saturday, highs in the upper 80s.
0: 82 degrees right now in Woodstock, Smyrna, and here in Midtown Atlanta. 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I'm Sabrina Cupid, 95.5 WSB.
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4: Four on an ultra busy news day Thursday. Welcome back, friends. Mark Ehrman crew with you till noon. Coming up in 30 minutes, we're going to be joined by a man who absolutely changed the pizza game here in North Georgia. He's going to join us live in studio. Deborah's got a pair of tickets to give away in 30 minutes to see James Taylor. And in about 1 hour, another chance for you to win a grand for groceries here on 95.5 WSB. I'll give you a keyword right after the new news, right before Eric Erickson. 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And voila, you can win a grand for groceries on 95.5 WSB, or a grand for gas, because oil prices. Oh, Deborah, I just looked at the markets.
2: Uh-oh.
4: The Billy Bob Thornton Sweet Texas crude is at $99.92. It's up 4% today, which means Brent crude is probably over $106 a barrel. That's not great for us here in Metro, or for anywhere around the globe, actually. Economic news, the Dow, NASDAQ, and S&P are down, but the headline is, it's hovering around that $100 a barrel. We don't want that $100 a barrel, Mark. We'll update the markets and the oil prices throughout the day on 95.5 WSB. How about some good economic news? Joining us is correspondent Rory O'Neill. Maybe good news for folks here in Metro Atlanta that want to buy or sell a home now?
5: There is some good news if you're a buyer, because the inventory of homes that are on the market, those that are the housing supply out there, that just hit a six-year high, according to the folks over at Redfin. They're seeing listings jump in places like San Jose, Nashville, Seattle, Boston, Warren, Michigan. So they are seeing some markets where there are a lot of homes that are now available for sale. That's going to put downward pressure on prices. That's good for the buyer. But the mortgage rates are still pretty high for a lot of those younger home buyers in particular.
4: That, you know, it's those mortgage rates. We've seen stagnation in the real estate market. Folks that have the low interest rates don't want to get a new home, and folks don't want to buy a new home with the high interest rates. Do we have any idea what has spurred this new inventory to hit the market all of a sudden?
5: Yeah, it's unclear. You know, we're also seeing it go across the country as well. At the same time, though, we've seen a big spike in home purchases in places like San Francisco. So San Jose, pretty close to San Francisco, right? And, you know, you're still seeing a big spike in the number of homes for sale. But at the same time, San Francisco, the homes are being purchased. So, you know, we are a mix of contrasts across the U.S. So no one thing is here. But it is a good sign for buyers that maybe some of that inventory is out there.
4: Yeah, I'm just thinking off the cuff. We've done a number of stories here on the show, Rory, and I'm sure you've covered this story as well nationally. The number of foreclosures have been going up. So maybe it's some of those foreclosed homes that, you know, were repoed by the banks are now hitting the market on a resale level.
5: Yeah, that could be, you know, we're seeing a lot of this activity in places where we've gotten these reports that people are fed up with the high taxes of places like California and are moving out. But again, then you're also seeing it in Tennessee and in Michigan. So it's a bit of a head scratcher as to exactly

0: what's behind all this. They say there are different reasons in each market. Sometimes it can be an employer is hiring, an employer is moving, and that can spur a lot of these big moves.
1: All right. Bottom line, though, if you are a home buyer, starting to see some more inventory out there. Rory, great stuff as always. Have a great day, my friend.
0: Hey, thanks, Mark. Talk to you soon.
2: Just to localize the story a little bit, we're not seeing that huge influx of inventory of homes here in Metro Atlanta. So we're kind of lagging in some of those areas that Rory mentioned where people are fleeing. Like, we know people are not fleeing Atlanta or North Georgia, right? They're coming here. So the inventory is still stagnating. I was listening to Bloomberg News this morning, Deborah, because I do think, you know, the interest rates have impacted home buying and selling, because you have folks like our buddy Low T Chuck. He bought his home at like a 3.1% interest, like crazy low. And he is going to live in that house for the rest of his life until he pays it off. There, even if he wants or hot neighbor, his wife wants a bigger house, they're not going to do it because the new interest rate on a new home is too high. So I was listening to Bloomberg News this morning and thinking about, you know, what the Fed is going to do. And spoiler alert, interest rates are not coming down anytime soon. In fact, because the economy is booming and inflation is rising, we are probably going to be looking at an inflation or a interest rate increase, despite what President Trump wants. Speaking of President Trump, he was the main speaker last night in the GOP midterm convention in Dallas, Texas. Speaking of Bloomberg News, covering the story for us, joining us live on the Mark Arum Show, it's Mike Dorning. Mike, good morning. Appreciate your time.
3: Good morning. Happy to be here.
2: We went live to Dallas earlier, and in the 9 o'clock hour, it seemed like the big takeaway still was President Trump waving the $5,000 carrot in front of American voters, saying, hey, if the Republicans remain in power after the midterms, everyone's getting $5,000.
3: Yes.
2: Still, that does that remain the big takeaway?
3: I'm not sure that. Definitely going to happen. Senate Majority Leader Thune was just asked like less than an hour ago about this on Fox News. And remember, Republicans currently control both the House and Senate. And he kind of dodged the question and said, we'll cross that bridge when we come to it. And even House Speaker Mike Johnson, you know, we tried him last night and tried his spokespeople, and they didn't respond with a comment at all. Trump has in the past, you may remember in Georgia, tried to get big checks going into the Georgia Senate election in 2020, and it was people in his own party that blocked that, fiscal conservatives like Ron Johnson from Wisconsin.
2: Mike, you folks at Bloomberg did the math on how much this would cost if every eligible voter, I don't know what the prerequisites are to be, but how much it would cost to give people $5,000?
3: Yeah, it'd be more than $1 trillion.
2: Is that just hiding under the mattress somewhere? I mean, how would
3: we... Well, I mean, we can always borrow more money. We've got a $40 trillion debt now. We add about 6% of the gross domestic product every year to the national debt. So you could add another trillion to it.
2: Now, there are rules in place, Mike, that prevent vote buying. Would this proposal from President Trump fall within the legal norms of that? Is it get around it? What can you tell us?
3: I can't tell you. I'm not a lawyer. My guess is that it wouldn't, you know, fall within the strict legal definition of that, but you'd have to ask someone who knows that better than me.
2: All right. Day two of the midterm convention. Do you know when it's going to start and who the big speakers might be?
3: The big speaker tonight is going to be J.D. Vance, followed by Donald Trump. He's going to speak again at 9:45 tonight.
2: There you go. Mike Dorning, Bloomberg News. Mike, appreciate your time.
3: Thank you.
2: He is an angry elf, that Mike Dorning. Did you wake him up, Camille, when you called him? What was it? He had a bug in his bonnet. That is the first time I've ever used that phrase in my entire life. Bug in his bonnet. But he did, right? He was a little testy. Just going off what he wrote on Bloomberg. All right, he was having a bad day. He was having a bad day. Your day can get a lot better coming up after the new news. Grand for groceries continue. I'm going to give you a keyword. You enter the keyword into the WSB Radio app or online at wsbradio.com/groceries, and you can win a grand for gas. 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Deborah, if you can, pull up these two AI stories. First off, as we are all getting older, I look in the mirror and I'm like, oh my God, what happened to 23-year-old Mark Arum? AI is working on a drug that helps prevent aging. Again, yesterday we talked with Kim Komando that AI is going to kill all humans. That was a bad AI story. This, listen, if there's an AI, if AI can concoct a drug that slows aging down or reverses aging, all right, maybe AI is okay. What can you tell us?
4: God, I don't want to be here any longer than I have to be. But basically, AI has developed this drug. Well, they're calling it reverse biological aging. So you might not be able to look a lot younger or actually be younger, but it would kind of extend your life a little bit longer. So you'd have the opportunity to be maybe a couple, six more years to your life in general.
2: But I'm not going to look any younger.
4: You're not going to look any younger without the plastic surgery. And
2: enjoy your youth,
4: Vin. Jimmy puts a filter on stuff. He's fine.
2: You're fine. All right. I don't necessarily, in my health, I probably will want 6 years of longevity, but I would like to look like I did 10 years ago.
4: You're
2: I don't want plastic surgery for that now. Yeah, but
4: it's the same, isn't it? It's, if you'd rather take a pill.
2: Oh, speaking of pills, we did this story. I meant to bring this up yesterday. We did a story last week or a couple weeks ago, Deborah, that the GLP-1s, I think there might have been a specific one, is increasing life longevity. Do you remember that story?
4: Yeah, I'd have to go dig it up, but in general.
2: They did the research on mice, and mice were living longer if they were on these GLP-1s, which is kind of amazing, right? Can you imagine? GLP-1, you lose weight, it brings down your cholesterol, whatever the scientific reason was, but most people take it to lose weight. And you can live a longer life. So I was talking to Maya about this. I'm like, well, I would, first of all, Soba is a little overweight. She's a beagle. She eats everything. But I would definitely pay for a GLP-1 for my dogs so they could live longer.
4: Ooh, there you go.
2: Right?
4: I've always said, when
2: I had Bosco, rest in peace, had it for 16 and a half years, and I said on the air, I was like, I would give a year of my life for an extra year for Bosco. That holds true for Walter and Soba. But I can envision a situation where the drug companies manufacture a canine version of GLP-1. I don't want to tick off the cat fans out there, or a feline version. I've seen some fat cats. A feline version of a GLP-1.
4: Not approved yet.
2: Oh, it's already been?
4: No, it's not approved yet.
2: But they're thinking, like, it's out there. People are talking about
4: it. But there's nothing that's been approved yet.
2: No, I understand that. But I don't, $100 a month and Soba lives 3 years longer? Hell yeah. Hells yeah. I don't even need that covered by insurance. I know who'd co-sign on that. Soba and Walter living longer. The greatest dog sitter, house sitter in history. Hello and good morning to Alex Williams.
5: Soba's not fat. She's just oddly shaped.
2: She's portly.
5: She's portly. She's smart. She's got a tiny head and a big belly.
2: Like me.
5: Hey, Mark. Good morning, buddy. Right now, still watching a big jam on that east side perimeter, 285 northbound, the outer loop. Crash still working in the left lane, right at Highway 29, Lawrenceville Highway. That's exit 38. Delays back to Memorial Drive. Rollover crash in Cobb County, blocking left lanes in both directions on Johnson Ferry Road. It just passed Roswell Road, so look out for that. And you're also seeing a few brake lights southbound into Midtown. Connector South 17th Street, making your way down to North Avenue. 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
11: AOC or John Ossoff? 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Hard to believe, but Senator Ossoff spends more powdering his nose than your family spends on 4 months of groceries. 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A $2,000 tax increase? 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That pretty boy has an ugly record. SLF PAC paid for and is responsible for the content of this advertising. Not authorized by any candidate or candidates committee. www.slfpac.org.
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14: 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Chris, financial study after financial study keeps showing us a troubling trend. Many Americans believe they could work and work and work with no end in sight and still not have enough saved to retire comfortably. And that's the key word here. So how do we retire comfortably?
15: One of the things I think everybody listening should focus on is pick a retirement date. 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
21: One, two, three.
2: 11:23 on the Mark era. My streak of Dolly Parton songs continues. Just released. Never before heard, Dolly Parton, Bound to Ride.
22: I'm going to Atlanta just to look around.
2: Shout out to Atlanta there. Scott Slade played this on Atlanta's Morning News. Hat tip to him. I've been getting a lot of bluegrass music in my algorithm, Deborah.
4: Because of Dolly?
2: I don't know why, but I'm enjoying it. I've come to the conclusion, I think my favorite musical instrument now...
4: The banjo?
2: It's the banjo.
4: I think it's the only American instrument, right?
2: Maybe. That sounds right. I know Steve Martin picks the banjo. I enjoy the banjo. And,
4: very difficult instrument to play.
2: Yeah, no doubt. Anyway, Dolly Parton there. Do want to update, we mentioned gas prices are climbing and climbing. It's the Houthis now that might be adding to that gas price rise. ABC News' Mick McElroy.
23: Have shown that they have a willingness and a capability to obstruct another key waterway of which much of the world's energy supply flows. It's called the Bab el-Mandeb. In the Red Sea, right off the coast of Yemen. They've already started that, specifically focus on Saudi Arabia. They have a means to bypass the Strait of Hormuz, which is why it's probably focused on them. And if that it becomes completely successful, that will add to the already existing energy crisis around the world.
2: Thanks, Houthis. Just happened. Just crossed $100 a barrel. The Billy Bob Thornton Sweet Texas crude is at $100.18 a barrel, up 4.2% this morning. We'll monitor the markets and the price of oil throughout the day. I can tell you firsthand that Maya has complained about this. It is becoming more and more difficult to return online purchases all of a sudden. She ordered boots online, and they sent her two different size boots. Like, I don't know what the size is.
4: Six and a seven.
2: Why is it becoming so much harder to return online purchases?
4: Well, for a long time, all those programs were pretty liberal. You could return anything for any reason in any given, you know, amount of time. And a lot of it was free returns, too. But now, as all these shipping costs have kind of increased, there's all these bigger fees with it. And then some people just return stuff all the time. So a lot of companies are they're kind of getting rid of those free shipping perks. You only have to pay for those returns if you want them. That kind of stops
2: people abusing
4: from doing
2: this. System.
4: Abusing the system, yeah. And, you know, again, that maybe you'll wear it and return it. Women are kind of notorious for doing stuff like that every once in a while. And there are serial returners who will just buy too much, knowing that they're going to return the one or two things.
2: Really?
4: That's a big thing. So they've shortened the windows to return. Some of them like down to 15 days rather than 30s. And again, some of them are just adding fees to returns.
2: I'm so lazy. I don't think I've ever returned a single thing in my life.
4: Me neither. I'll just give it to someone else.
2: I just ate it. I'm like, all right, it doesn't fit. What are you going
4: to
2: do?
4: Give it to Vinny.
2: Yeah. What was that fashion term you taught me
4: yesterday?
2: Fast fashion. I couldn't remember last night. Fast fashion. News, weather, and traffic. When we come back, Deborah's got tickets to give away to see James Taylor and an amazing Atlanta entrepreneur. He has changed the pizza game in North Georgia. Gio De Palma joins us live in studio next on the Mark Arum Show.
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31: It's 11:30. Good morning. I'm Sabrina Cupid. This news is sponsored by Rocco's European Garage, your dealership alternative. This just in, we have an update on a story out of Henry County that we were following yesterday as breaking news, a deadly shooting at a house on Limbaugh Valley Drive. Police just now telling us that the suspect shot and killed a female co-worker and then shot and injured another co-worker, a man, inside a car that was parked in the driveway of that home. The suspect then killed himself. The three people were fighting before the suspect pulled out that gun. The person who was injured was taken to the hospital and is still being treated this morning. Your weather for today, partly cloudy, hot and humid, a straight pop-up shower is possible and a high this afternoon of 93, says WSB meteorologist Christina Edwards. And that is pretty warm. And the summer temperatures will make you be a little more moody. Here's a story that's interesting at 11:30.
32: According to the National Institute of Health, heat is scientifically proven to make you cranky, reckless, and mean. It comes down to body temperature control and a stress hormone called cortisol. Drexel University research says that heat robs you of logical thinking and patience. Law enforcement says the heat increases car crashes and violent crimes, and there's no fast fix. Drink water and seek AC, but you're probably already doing that. I'm Bree Tennis.
31: And if the heat's not enough, the mosquitoes will get you. Atlanta's Chastain Park, the latest spot to have West Nile virus.
33: The Chastain Park Conservancy says mosquitoes trapped in the park tested positive for the virus, which is not uncommon this time of year around Metro Atlanta. In fact, the trap is considered a repeat positive location. Following today's second round of treatment by the city's mosquito control vendor, they'll retest the area, which has a radius of about a quarter mile. Signs are up to let visitors know about the situation, although the park has remained open, with visitors urged to take normal precautions against mosquitoes, including insect repellent with DEET and protective clothing. Judd Hickenbotham, 95.5 WSB.
31: And this could keep you up at night. A new warning and push for legislation aimed at artificial intelligence after a former Anthropic employee raises the alarm, saying AI tech insiders believe the technology is getting too advanced and could kill humans within a decade. Jay O'Brien reporting this morning, Connecticut Senator Richard Blumenthal wrote to OpenAI CEO Sam Altman asking for details on how AI systems have been operating and what specific security breaches have happened.
6: A flurry of other lawmakers expressing concerns too. Congresswoman Ana Paulina Luna of Florida calling for a special session of Congress to tackle AI. A Pennsylvania Democrat saying that this is an emergency. Major AI companies have in the past said that they would be open to government regulation, but Congress has never passed any meaningful AI law.
31: And of course, we'll be watching this story. Check back for updates. Now a look at the housing market. Home sellers, new listings last month hit their highest level in 4 years, driven by places like Nashville and Seattle.
7: Redfin says the total number of homes for sale hit their highest level since 2020, and buyers are negotiating. 3 out of 5 homes sold below their original asking price. But not every metro area is equal when it comes to home buying demand.
31: Yeah, Bloomberg's Matt Piper says new listings here in Atlanta actually dropped 1.3% year over year. The median sales price now at $394,000. Let's check the markets. The Dow's down 230 at 52,150. NASDAQ also in negative territory, so is the S&P. Alex Williams, how are we doing on the roads on this Thursday morning?
8: Well, we got better news in DeKalb County, Sabrina. That crash in Tucker, 285 northbound, the outer loop at Highway 29, Lawrenceville Highway, it's gone. All lanes are back open, so delays coming up from Memorial Drive are starting to improve. Still dealing with a rollover crash in East Cobb, blocking 2 left lanes, Roswell Road, Johnson Ferry Road southbound near Roswell Road, so look out for that. 75 southbound, the right lanes are slowing through Marietta down to 285, and I'm looking for new trouble, 575 northbound up around Barrett Parkway, starting to see a slow zone fill in there. We'll see what's causing those delays. From the Loud Security Systems Traffic Center, Triple Team Traffic, 95.5 WSB.
9: This is WSB meteorologist Christina Edwards. Hot and muggy today with partly cloudy skies, high 93, lows tonight in the low 70s. Tomorrow, a mix of sun and clouds with a few pop-up showers and thunderstorms, highs in the low 90s. Mostly cloudy on Saturday with scattered rain showers and thunderstorms, highs in the upper 80s.
31: It's 84 degrees right now in Winder. Norcross is 83, 82 in Peachtree City. 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
2: Coming up next, Deborah's given a pair of tickets to see James Taylor and a man that changed the pizza game, not just in Atlanta, but the entire southeastern United States. 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
2: 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One second, the skies are clear. The next, there's a storm on the horizon. 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
15: Hey, buongiorno.
2: You look fantastic.
15: I'm ready to go, man. I got a tea time in an hour, but let's talk for an hour. I'm ready to go.
2: So just some backstory. I love entrepreneurial spirits, the local businessman that made good, and you are the epitome of the American dream. Pizza was pizza in Atlanta until Antico came, and you started this little enterprise on Hemp Hill, and now you've got a nationwide pizza empire, starting with, I can't believe, when I first had my first pizza at your joint, I was like, oh, okay, I've got a pizza place now. Right. I can relax. Right. And now you've exploded nationwide. You are in every Costco in the southeastern United States, 85 stores, about to expand in Texas and California. Dude, congratulations,
15: thank you,
2: man. Did you envision it when you were making your first beloved pie on Hemp Hill Ave?
15: Yeah, I get tired just hearing you say that. I'm tired. That's a lot of work. Yeah, you know, back in the day when I bought that original bakery, the idea was to have this great pizzeria as a marketing tool and then also wholesale pizza. That's why I bought an old bakery. In the back door, most bakeries wholesale. So I've been testing this product for a very long time, and the pandemic just accelerated it. So it was a survival at that point, but I had this in my back pocket in the pandemic, and you know, I hate to use the word pivoted. I got sick of hearing it, but we just reinvented the company within 48 hours, and we were shipping pizza.
2: I'm glad you mentioned that, because when you first started, there was no delivery. It was frowned upon. It was you're eating the pie here, Arum. Yeah. You're not taking it to go.
15: No, that's it. Yeah. And we didn't even have boxes.
2: And now there's I went to your, I think it was the Tucker location the other day.
15: Yes.
2: You're all over. I can get you on Uber Eats.
15: Yeah.
2: Like, it went from like, all right, you got to go down to Northside Drive in Hempfield, and now it's global, man. It's
15: insane. Well, the pandemic again forced the hand of chefs to put something good in a box and put something good in a freezer. Like after the post pandemic, frozen is not a bad word anymore.
2: Yeah,
15: because we ate everything frozen for years, so we learned how to freeze the pizza in a way where you could finish it in your house in under 10 minutes, and it's crispy, and the margarita, you close your eyes and you're like, I think I'm in Antico. And people are not comparing our pizza to other frozen pizza. They're comparing it to the store experience.
2: Yeah, absolutely.
15: Which is wildly exciting for us. Like, we weren't expecting, wait a minute, we didn't want to try and beat our store. We're just trying to be better than the frozen. And they're saying, like, look, this makes me feel like I'm at your store when I can't get there.
2: What's amazing to me is my parents live in Connecticut. I'm from Connecticut. New Haven, the pizza capital of the world, some say.
15: Yeah.
2: When my parents come down, they are in Connecticut. They go, when are we going to Antico?
15: Wow.
2: That's
15: flattering.
2: That's how good it is. All right, so the pizzas in Costco.
15: Yes.
2: Is it San Gennaro? Like, what types of pizza are offered?
15: Yeah, well, we started with our best foot forward, the margarita.
2: Because
15: the whole world loves the margarita. And that's the origin of Pizza Napoli, where my family's from. And it was a smart decision, because the margarita is beloved by everybody. And some people do creative things. They throw mushrooms on it, or artichokes, or peppers, whatever you want. So that's a staple now in Costco. They've told us that, like, the margarita's not going anywhere. Like, we love that. It's nationwide.
2: Yeah.
15: We want that in every store. And they say, even in Italy and New York, the people in our business say they can't beat our margarita. And also, if you know who Bobby Parrish is, he's saying it's the healthiest pizza in Costco.
2: Interesting.
15: Our nutrition label is like the cleanest label in all, really, in Costco.
2: And even with this nationwide explosion, again, in every Costco in the Southeast, about to be in Texas and California, every single one of these pies is baked in Atlanta. That's awesome. That's fantastic.
15: Behind the strip club off Piedmont. It's got to be. It's got to be. When Portnoy reviewed it, like during the Super Bowl, he said like some stripper he met in the Super Bowl sent it to him. I didn't send him the pizza. He's stuck in an apartment in Manhattan. He starts reviewing frozen pizza.
2: Yeah.
15: And we win number one, and he crashed our servers. He crashed the servers. I'm like, we were already doing good. And then, so I don't know who sent him, but you know, we actually bought the old Holman and Finch Baking Company.
2: Okay.
15: Off Piedmont. And then we also have another big production facility that, of course, blast freezes, tops, packing, and then sends to Costco. But it's all in Georgia right now. It's all in Georgia. And hopefully it'll stay in Georgia. I want it to stay in Georgia.
2: Gio De Palma joining us live in studio on the Mark Arum Show. I go to Costco today. What's the brand name of the pizza?
15: Antico Casa.
2: Antico Casa.
15: It's made for your casa. So our big marketing thing is, you know, what's in your casa? And how do you casa? So, you know, like if you're in a hurry in under 10 minutes, Uber Eats can't deliver as fast as 10 minutes.
2: Yeah.
15: So this is like convenience. It's incredible quality.
2: Delicious.
15: And it, believe it or not, for $18.99, it's $9 a pizza.
2: And I can get it on Instacart, even.
15: The hack. Yeah. I'm not supposed to tell you, but if you're not a Costco member, you go on Instacart, you can have it delivered to your house.
2: I want to talk about the success story because, I mean, I remember the first time I had your pizza. Yeah. I was like, all right, the game has officially changed here. How many employees did you have when you started? And do you even know how many employees you have now working for you?
15: Well, no. I honestly don't know how many we have now. It's several hundreds, but you know, we were in the restaurant experts that all tried to partner with me said, Gio, I think you're in like the Hall of Fame of history of launching a business. Because we had like five employees, me, my 8-year-old son, two guys from Italy.
2: Who's how old now, by the way?
15: He's 25.
2: Oh,
15: and he
2: God.
15: Has his own bakery now.
2: That's
15: and he's
2: amazing.
15: A scratch golfer. He beats me now. So it bothers me a little bit. But no, so like, I mean, we had five employees and I hate to... Because me, it was about making the best pizza. It wasn't the numbers. But, I mean, this little building was doing like $100,000 a week. We sold out every night.
2: I know.
15: Closed on Sunday. And people came in, and I didn't even know that I hit this lightning. But they're like, Gio, you don't understand. Like, your rent is $2,000 a month, and I'm down in that dicey neighborhood. That's now the hottest thing in Atlanta.
2: Unbelievable.
15: Called West Midtown. But I was afraid to even look in the bank account. There was so much money. I was like, oh, is that our money? He's like, yeah, is that real? Yeah. But no, it just was like, I wish I bought more real estate in retrospect, but I did buy a fair amount.
2: I think you're doing fine.
15: I did fine. But in 2009, people were just handing me the keys. I'm like, whoa, I'm a pizza guy. What do I need buildings
2: for? It's that own little.
15: But now I got Little Italy.
2: It's a Little Italy there.
15: But Italians, when you go in a neighborhood, you know you got to control the parking. So I controlled the parking.
2: Yeah, exactly.
15: Yeah.
2: I don't want to put...
15: Yeah, go.
2: But I am, as much as I love your pizza, you make one of the best chicken parms I've ever had in my entire life. Is that something I could get at Costco someday?
15: What is this guy got like a mind... this guy got a bug in my house. Like last night...
2: Are you serious?
15: Last night I'm having a conversation about putting chicken parm at Costco.
2: It's so good.
15: And like the cutlets, because I use Bell and Evans chicken. I bring it from Amish Farms. I'm the only guy in Atlanta they sell it to. And so we could do the vodka pesto one, the chicken parm one, and then a scarpiello one. And it's all Amish Farm, antibiotic, you know, the cleanest chicken. We get the best chicken. So, yes, last night we're talking about playing around with getting Gio's into
2: this. All right, one more then.
15: Yeah, go.
2: You make an amazing chicken parm. My favorite food of all time is a chicken parm sub, hero, grinder, whatever you want to call it. Can we throw it in some of your fresh break bread that, you know, could we get a chicken parm sub on the menu?
15: I'm kind of working on that. The bread's got to be just right. And you know me, I won't do it if the bread's not just right.
2: You know, I know a guy that owns a bakery behind a strip club on Piedmont.
15: Yeah. No, I mean, but you know, the funny thing is that like, you know, if you look at like some restaurants don't serve a burger, you know why? Like if you go to Hell's, you won't serve a burger.
2: Correct.
15: You know, because everybody would order the burger. The whole dining room would eat the burger. Restaurants have found that out the hard way. So if I do this chicken parm sub, Gio's at night will be full of people eating chicken parm subs.
2: Well,
15: it's like its own business.
2: Charge me 30 bucks for it.
15: I might have to charge you a bread fee, bread fee.
2: That's fine.
15: No, but we probably will, but I'm pretty excited to start looking at putting Gio's into Costco. We have a great relationship with them. They love us. we're experiencing great success, and they're always asking me, what do you think about the chicken? I'm like, hold on, I'm trying to fill these truckloads of pizza. You're killing me, Smalls.
2: I could not be more proud of you.
15: Thank you, man.
2: Any Costco you go to, Antico Casa is the name of the pizza. Yes. I'm going to head there. I'm going to join Costco because of you.
15: We're driving membership. It's crazy. But the Margarita, San Gennaro, and then we're looking at, of course, the Diavola and the Sofia, which are crazy popular here.
2: Gio De Palma, a true American success story. Great to see you, my friend.
15: Thank you, my friend.
2: All right, now I'm starving. Now I want a chicken farm sub. 11:47 on the Mark Arum Show. Congrats to Shalanda in Decatur. She won a pair of tickets to see James Taylor, courtesy of the Mark Arum Show and 95.5 WSB. When we come back, we'll update our top local stories. Right now, though, checking the ride around town. In Atlanta's only 24-hour traffic center, Alex Williams.
8: Hey, Mark, found the reason for brake lights on 575 northbound, leaving I-75. They're setting up left lane construction. It looks like passing Barrett Parkway exit number 1. So brake lights filling in on that ramp from 75 north to 575. Look out for that. Traveling 85 southbound in Gwinnett County, a few taps of the brakes between Duluth and Norcross, but nothing too bad. 285 northbound, the outer loop, a little sluggish up through Tucker after that earlier trouble spot cleared at Lawrenceville Highway. Traffic brought to you by Reliable Heating and Air. 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From the Loud Security Systems Traffic Center, Triple Team Traffic, 95.5 WSB.
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24: "It's an egregious violation of the act."
5: And the verdict from a former prosecutor,
25: "It smells bad."
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2: Don't know if you recognize this, but is the theme song to Gunsmoke, debuted on this date on CBS in 1955. I know of the show. I don't think I ever saw a single episode of Gunsmoke. Sounds like something I would like. And I really want pizza. That was great stuff there with Gio. I mean, goodness gracious. From five employees, Deborah, in hundreds of Costcos around the world. That is the true American dream. Taylor Swift. No segue whatsoever. In the news again, she is being honored, not by an award statue, but bug experts have named a bug after Taylor Swift, T-Swizzle.
13: Yeah, an entomology student, entomologist yes. in Australia has named a new genus, so not just one bug, but a whole genus of bugs after her favorite singer, Taylor Swift. The genus itself is called the Swiftophilus, and there are four different species in it. So there's the Swiftophilus taylorae, Amorte, Intrepidus, and Praetorium.
2: What kind of bug is it?
13: All it says is it looks like it's kind of yellow, like her hair, and it's got little accents of red, like her signature lipstick. But it doesn't really tell me. Plant feeding insect. That's all it says.
2: This is not something that I want Bray to come and take care of. It's a harmless. Like they're not
13: like
2: gonna,
13: the brown recluses in your
2: yeah,
13: basement.
2: Yeah, we're not going to name a poisonous.
13: Well, they're in Australia, so
2: spider.
13: I don't think they've made it over here yet.
2: Yeah, but everything kills you in Australia.
13: That is true.
2: That's I'd rather have a planet named after me.
13: A planet?
2: Yeah, I think that's a bigger, as far as things being named.
13: Have you ever bought a star for somebody?
2: No, I've never done that. But that's still a thing. You can still buy a star.
13: Oh, yes, you can.
32: Is that corny?
2: What
32: if I did that?
13: It's corny. Is that for Kennedy?
32: No, I'm just Colby? Asking. No. Just asking.
2: Don't air his laundry. Anyway, Taylor Swift has a bug named after her. Congrats.
33: Now you know. Because of the Mark Arum Show.
34: We have reached out to legal experts who tell us that they don't think this is technically a bribe for votes because it relies on collective action of everyone to elect, Republicans in the House and Senate, that it's not paying one individual person for their individual vote. It's rewarding people for a collective outcome.
2: Diana Paulson from ABC News joined us live in Dallas, Texas. She was at day one of the GOP convention. The big headline there, President Trump promising $5,000 checks if the Republicans get to keep power after the midterm elections would cost $1 trillion. Now you know.
0: When we were kids, when we were growing up, I could not wait to get home from school and watch MTV. And I had no idea that there would be any way that one day I would be on there at the height of grunge.
2: Ah, so awesome to talk to Kennedy. She is the iconic MTV Gen X hero. She's going to be Helium Comedy Club this Saturday and Sunday. Really cool to hear from Kennedy. Now you know.
1: I'm also a fireman here in New York. I will be commemorating the day along with everybody else. I lost friends in that building that day, and so it's a day of remembrance. But, of course, remember the famous quote, if you can't remember the past, you're doomed to repeat it. So all the lessons that we learned from them and all the lessons we've been able to apply since then, that's what will be front of mind.
2: Great stuff there from travel expert Peter Greenberg, who joined us live. His remembrances of 9/11 and how travel has changed in the last 25 years.
4: Are you guys ready for the Mark Arum Star of the Show?
2: Diana Paulson from ABC was awesome. She gets a star of the show. Peter Greenberg, awesome as always. Gio De Palma, good job. Star of the show. Tad Lemire from B98.5. I mentioned casually the other day that Maya was craving a sourdough. And Tad brought in this massive sourdough bread.
4: He makes it, right?
2: Yes. Very sweet. Am I forgetting anyone?
4: You gave yourself one earlier.
2: All right. I'll take it. I'll take it. And
4: Scott.
2: Scott McFarlane. And I'm going to give Maya one. I promised her one yesterday. I can't remember what. She deserves it every day. Don't go anywhere. Grand for Grocery keyword coming up in minutes. I will be active on social media. Give me a follow, please, at Mark Arum, M-A-R-K-A-R-U-M. Stay safe. Have a great Thursday, Atlanta.

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5: It is 12 o'clock on this Thursday, September 10th. Good afternoon. I'm Sabrina Cupid. 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And our top local story is new at 12 o'clock. A Cobb County man is in jail this afternoon on charges related to the death of his two-year-old son.
6: Officers were called to the Legacy West apartments where they found an unresponsive child. He was transported to Kennestone Hospital where he was pronounced dead. During their subsequent investigation, police found evidence of neglect and arrested 39-year-old Lolo Anilis. He is charged with second-degree murder, cruelty to children, and providing false statements. He's being held without bond at the Cobb County Jail. MKL 95.5 WSB.
5: What can you expect weather-wise this afternoon? Partly cloudy skies. Going to be hot and humid. A stray pop-up shower is possible and a high of 93. Will this heat hang around as we head closer to the weekend? We'll have Atlanta Radio's only five-day forecast with WSB meteorologist Christina Edwards coming up at 12:05. In Henry County, police there have given us an update this afternoon on that deadly shooting. We were telling you about it this time yesterday. It left two people dead outside a house on Limbaugh Valley Drive. We understand now that the male suspect shot and killed a female co-worker and then shot and injured a male co-worker inside a car that was parked in the driveway of that home. The suspect then killed himself. The three people were fighting before the suspect pulled out the gun. The person who was injured was taken to the hospital and is still being treated this afternoon. Update this noon on a shooting at Piedmont Park that happened yesterday evening. Today, Atlanta police have now charged one person in connection with shots fired inside the park. The other suspects have since been released this afternoon. Marquise Brown is now facing several charges, including possession of a firearm during the commission of a felony. Investigators also found an active warrant for him outside of Atlanta, so he was taken to the Fulton County Jail, where he is this noon. A Lawrenceville man is headed to prison for murder a man who refused to illegally sell him a gun. Police say the victim had sold 24-year-old Jay Crump marijuana in the past. Crump wanted to buy a gun from him. He refused. They got into an argument in the parking lot of an extended stay motel where Crump shot and killed the man. Crump was found guilty of malice murder in the 2023 shooting, and today he was sentenced to life plus 5 years in prison. Construction now underway, extending the Atlanta Beltline's growing trail network.
7: The new one-mile segment of the Beltline's Northwest Trail will cross over Northside Drive through a pedestrian bridge before continuing through the Atlanta Technology Center. City leaders say the new section will help connect Northwest Atlanta neighborhoods, including Ardmore, Berkeley Park, Brookwood, Collier Hills, and Loring Heights. They say it's meant to create a safer, more accessible connection for those walking and biking through Northwest Atlanta. Atlanta Beltline officials say they're on track to complete the full 22-mile loop by 2030. Cheryl Castro, 95.5 WSB.
5: And if you are outside biking, walking, running, take the bug spray. Atlanta's Chastain Park, the latest spot around the metro area looking to stop the spread of West Nile virus.
8: The Chastain Park Conservancy says mosquitoes trapped in the park tested positive for the virus, which is not uncommon this time of year around metro Atlanta. In fact, the trap is considered a repeat positive location.

0: An app from being used in November's midterm election, the High Court granted an emergency request brought by the group People Not Politicians. The decision comes after Missouri U.S. District Judge ordered the new map to be used. The new map aimed to get rid of one of the two congressional seats currently held by Democrats. Today's decision means the previous map from 2022 will likely be used. Weekly jobless claims are down slightly. The Labor Department reporting that they got 206,000 first-time requests for unemployment benefits in the week ending September 5th. That's 1,000 less than the previous week and is essentially in line with what most analysts had been expecting. Inflation is eating up an ever larger chunk of our paychecks. So Jim Ryan reporting today that more folks are now looking to pick up some extra cash with a side hustle.
1: Surveys of moonlighters show Gen Z, workers under 30, leading the trend, followed by millennials and baby boomers pulling up the rear. The key, says Nick Loper, founder of the Side Hustle Nation YouTube channel, is to ask yourself,
2: what problem can I solve in the world? Who has that problem? How can I get in front of them? And then going out and trying to solve that.
1: 28% of Loper's members say they take on extra work for income, 30% for the personal freedom.
0: And one statistic shows the average moonlighter picking up about $1,100 extra a month. Sales of previously occupied homes declined to the slowest annual pace in more than a year last month. Let's take a look at the market, see how your investments are working for you. We're in the red today. The Dow's down 300 at 52,080, so the Dow's down more than 0.5%. So is NASDAQ, the S&P, not far behind. It's time now for live team coverage of traffic and weather. Alex Williams in the WSB 24-hour traffic center.
3: Slow go of it up into Kennesaw via 575, Sabrina. They have set up construction in the left lane. That means only a right lane open, 575 northbound, passing Barrett Parkway. So the right lanes of 75 north, leaving Highway 5, are already starting to slow, trying to make that transition. In DeKalb County, it's right lane construction on the 20 eastbound collector distributor ramp between 285 and Wesley Chapel. That's got 285 east and north on the brakes as you leave Flat Shoals. And on the West Freeway, 20 eastbound, just volume, no crashes in the way. You're just on the brakes from Riverside Parkway into the work zone at I-285 exit 51. From the Trustdale.com Traffic Center, Triple Team Traffic, 95.5 WSB.
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4: Hot and muggy today as we climb to a high of 93 under a partly cloudy sky. Warm and humid for tonight, lows in the low 70s. Tomorrow, partly cloudy, a few pop-up showers and thunderstorms possible, high around 92. Saturday, mostly cloudy with scattered rain showers and thunderstorms, highs in the mid-80s. Rain showers will linger for Sunday with highs in the low to mid-80s, drying out for early next week, but the heat is on as we climb back into the low 90s.
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6: Hello, America. Welcome. It is Eric Erickson here across the United States. The phone number, 877-973-7425, if you want to be on the program. Well, last night was a big night, was it not? The Seahawks, they almost lost. Sam Darnold got injured. The Patriots almost won. Instead, America rallied last night, and the Seahawks beat the Patriots. I know a number of you listening are Patriots fans. Had you sat through that Super Bowl, everybody in Georgia knows which Super Bowl I'm talking about. Can't root for the Patriots. It was a good game. I sat out on my porch last night and watched the game. It ended almost at 11:30 last night, but it was a good start to the NFL season, and I think they got it right with the ability for broadcast and streaming. Tonight's game is going to be, I think, on Netflix. I thought it was on Amazon Prime, but apparently it's on Netflix tonight. This is the game that's in Australia, in Melbourne, Australia. It's going to be the Rams and the 49ers. So it should be a good game, I think. Well, yeah. I'm being reminded that this is not a sports talk show and that I should move on from what normal people paid attention to last night and instead discuss the unicorn farts.

0: like a successful company will do a cash distribution to its shareholders, or like last year when I gave our great members of the military 1,776, remember?
1: Guys, we're not a company, we're a country. And the way you give a shareholder dividend to the country is you cut their taxes. You don't take it and redistribute it. You just cut their taxes. So let's cut taxes. The president's cut taxes. Let's cut taxes again. Let's cut taxes for married couples with kids instead of relying on unicorn farts. I mean, there were some great moments yesterday. There really were some great moments. The president had some great lines last night highlighting the insanity of the Democrats. And I think we're on to something with this common sense versus crazy. I think saying common sense versus crazy, that there's a great juxtaposition between what the president wants and what the Democrats want. And that's the great message. But this pie in the sky, I'm going to give you $5,000 that is essentially money we've taken from you and we're going to give it back to certain people. That's a redistribution, a scheme like Joe Biden did with the $2,000 in COVID, and it drove up inflation. And by the way, inflation is going up again. And now people are worried that the Federal Reserve is going to raise interest rates because the inflation data is bad. This would only make it worse. If you just let people keep their own money, that's not inflationary because that's money already in circulation to the system. Get refunding people money. Essentially, the government would have to buy bonds because we don't have $1.3 trillion to pass out to people. We're $40 trillion in debt. It would be inflationary. Just cutting taxes for people so they spend their own money, that would rev up the economy too. But you'd still have to cut something in Washington, D.C. We're $40 trillion in debt. I think the president is better off focusing on the Democrats instead of making new promises to people. And remember, he promised a $5,000 Doge check that never came. So don't make promises you can't keep. Don't write checks you can't cash, Mr. President. Focus on the Democrats and the crazy. This theme the president and the Republicans hit on last night of common sense versus crazy is a great theme because it highlights just how insane the Democrats are. In fact, the Democrats are now scrambling to walk back positions that they used to have. You've got James Tallarico out there saying, no, I didn't actually mean there were six genders. Yeah, you did. You said it repeatedly. And now suddenly you're walking it back. You've got Abdul El-Sayed now out there saying, I didn't really cheer on 9/11. Yeah, you did. Focus on common sense versus crazy, not on the big giveaway to bribe voters to vote for your party in November. Don't do that. You know it's not going to happen anyway. People are cynical enough to realize it. And we don't have enough unicorn farts to pass around the power of this economy that the Republicans think they can just fire up another unicorn, give him some beans, and he can just fart out cash. It's not going to work, people. Let Americans keep their money and focus on the crazy Democrats.
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4: 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Still watching the left lane construction in Cobb. 575 northbound passing Barrett Parkway exit 1. Only the right lane is open. That's slowing 75 north from Highway 5. Stalled big rig in Gwinnett County. It's in the center lane. 85 northbound is Steve Reynolds Boulevard, exit 103. Delays growing back toward Norcross. 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
1: Welcome back. 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Should you wish to be on the program, I would be very, very happy to have you. So I'm gonna try something, and I don't know that it will work, but I'm gonna try it. 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We're going to do an audience poll. We're going to do a listener poll. You will get back some options. A, did you watch the NFL? B, did you watch the GOP? Or C, did you watch other? And just reply back with your letter A, B, or C when you get the question. And we'll see. We'll see what everybody watched, because my suspicion is more people watched the NFL last night than watched the GOP. And that's fine, because I don't think it did any harm at all. I don't think the convention harmed the GOP. I don't think it helped. I don't think it harmed. Where it did help the GOP is fundraising. They're raising a lot of money in Dallas, and they've already got more money than the Democrats have. And that in and of itself, I think, is useful. But I am curious. My suspicion is that the NFL outperformed the convention. I don't even, Fox News, I know, covered it. The cable networks did, but there wasn't a lot of coverage. And I mean, I will be very honest with you. I went back and I watched clips of it so that I could talk about it today. But I was far more interested in the football game last night. My world, contrary to what some people believe, does not actually revolve around politics. I'm a normal human being, and normal human beings wanted to watch football last night, I think. So text ENGAGE to 33777. You'll get the question, reply back with the letter A, you watched the NFL, B, you watched the GOP, C, you watched something else or did something else. Let me know what you think, and I will let you know when we come back from the break. But first, I got to tell you about Vision Computers, because they're building great machines out there. 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
22: It is 12:30. Good afternoon. I'm Sabrina Cupid. This news sponsored by Jim Ellis Automotive. Cobb County police charge a 39-year-old man with murder in the death of his 2-year-old son. Officers found the body unresponsive last week at the Legacy West Cobb Apartments. He was transported to Kennestone Hospital, where he died. Police say their investigation found elements of neglect. The boy's father, Lolo Anilas, now charged with second-degree murder, cruelty to children, and false statements. He's currently being held at the Cobb County Adult Detention Center with no bond. Your weather for today, partly cloudy, hot and humid. A stray pop-up shower is possible and a high of 93 this afternoon, says WSB meteorologist Christina Edwards. Atlanta police charged one person in connection with a shooting incident inside Piedmont Park yesterday. The other suspects have been released. Marquise Brown facing several charges, including possession of a firearm during a felony. Investigators also found an active warrant for him outside of Atlanta, so he is now in the Fulton County lockup. A new study shows alcohol may play a greater role in many cancer deaths than previously known. Researchers at the University of Miami Cancer Center saying that the percentage of cancer deaths linked to alcohol consumption has risen over 58% in people ages 20 and older over the last 3 decades. Now, that applies to breast, prostate, stomach, liver, colon, and pancreatic cancers, as well as neck and head cancers. The lead author of this study says it takes just one standard drink a day to boost your cancer risk, meaning 5 ounces of wine, 12 ounces of beer, or 1.5 ounces of 80-proof liquor. They say that there's no safe amount of alcohol consumption. How happy are you? Wallet Hub is out with its happiest states in America this year. Georgia coming in at number 16 on the list overall, which is considered very good. Hawaii is the top of the list, the highest life satisfaction there, the second lowest adult depression rate, and about 84% of adults in Hawaii are in good or better health. Next on the list was New Jersey, Utah, Idaho, and Maryland. The rankings used 30 metrics on health, finances, employment, safety, and social factors to come up with a list. West Virginia, by the way, was at the very bottom. Let's take a look at the markets. The Dow down 301 at 52,079. NASDAQ also down more than 0.5%. So is the S&P. It's 1232.
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4: Still got the left lane construction in Kennesaw, 575 northbound, Barrett Parkway, exit 1. You're stacked up on 75 north in the right lanes, leaving Highway 5. Installed big rig still in the center lane in Gwinnett, 85 northbound at Steve Reynolds Boulevard. Those brake lights stretch back to Jimmy Carter Boulevard. From the Trustdale.com Traffic Center, Triple Team Traffic, 95.5 WSB.
24: Christina Upwards. Partly cloudy, hot and muggy today with a high of 93. Lows tonight in the upper 60s to low 70s.
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1: Welcome. It is Eric Erickson here. Let's see if I can pull up the poll results from last night. Waiting for them to... My God. Gosh, we had a ton of people. Holy moly. That was a lot. So 63% of people said they did something else last night. 27% of people said they watched the NFL game last night. And only 10% of people said they watched the Republican convention last night. Now, I bet the answer is, Erickson, you were supposed to watch it for us. That may actually be the case, that I was supposed to watch it for everybody last night. I assume that might be the case, but that's okay. Because I went back and I watched all the clips so that I could cover for you guys today what all happened. And there were some good moments last night. There actually were some solid moments from the GOP last night. And I think the president's team in messaging actually hit on the way to cover the Democrats and the way to build up the results from the convention last night and have an overarching message to take into the midterms, and that is, it's common sense versus crazy. It is common sense versus crazy. This is the president last night speaking to the crowd. Well, Maybe, oh, hang on a second. You know what? So we're having a little bit of audio issue and we resolved it, but in the process, I muted my own microphone. Trust me, people, I'm a professional. You should see all the actual competent people in the room with me who are trying to make me look like a professional.
3: But on the world stage, America is respected again like we have never been respected before. That I can tell you. And here at home, we ended the woke madness Democrats cruelly inflicted upon America. We abolished all of the diversity, equity, and inclusion mandates across the federal government. We made English the official language of the United States of America. We banned transgender ideology and critical race theory from our public schools and ended the transgender mutilization of our children. There will be no more mutilization, which is what it was, of our children. And so importantly, we will not have men playing in women's sports. Won't happen.
1: You know, interestingly enough, the media commentary is that everybody's over the trans issue, that everybody's over the trans issue, and that this is not a compelling issue. And I'm hearing that from political strategists. Elon Musk is running ads on the trans issue, and the Democrats are like, yep, everybody's over it. I don't think people are over it. And the reason I don't think people are over the issue is because you've got people like James Tallarico out there now running away from their prior positions from where
5: right
1: they
5: down
1: said things.
5: Here, standing with me, you can confidently say there are two sexes, a man and a woman.
6: Absolutely.
5: Speaking of gender, would you vote in favor of a national ban for transgender surgeries when it comes to minors?
6: Absolutely. And in fact, in the legislature, I voted for an amendment that would have restricted the bill in question to a ban on surgeries for minors.
5: In 2023, you voted against SB 14. That was the Texas law banning transgender surgeries for minors and puberty blockers. How come you voted against that?
6: Because the bill was overly broad. And in fact, if you go back and check, I voted for a major amendment to limit the bill to banning surgeries for minors. So I've been consistent on this issue.
5: And what about biological men competing in women's sports? That's a big deal here in Texas.
6: That's right. And I oppose trans athletes playing in girls' sports if it endangers safety or fairness. Every sport has to be safe and
1: so you got Tallarico now walking back his positions. When James Tallarico is having to walk back the excess of his positions, you know, in fact, that the Democrats went too far. The president, I think, is absolutely right to highlight these positions and the common sense versus crazy, particularly tying it into 9/11. In fact, Mike Rogers, I am going to watch this tonight. Mike Rogers is going to speak tonight, and he intends to tie Abdullah al-Sayed into the support of 9/11. The president last night did the same thing. Listen to the president last night. This is a sharp attack, and this should be an effective attack in Michigan from the president on Abdullah al-Sayed.
3: In Michigan, the Democrat nominee is Abdul al-Sayed, who brags about the fact that he wants to pack the Supreme Court with 23 far-left lunatics, justices. His sister, who's absolutely, you got to listen to this one. His sister celebrated the terrorist slaughter of babies on October 7th. She thought it was a great thing. His sister thought it was a great day. His mother worked for an organization that gave hundreds of thousands of dollars to people that follow Osama bin Laden. And he campaigns with a Marxist agitator who says that America deserved 9/11. We deserve to have 3,000 people killed. Two massive structures brought to the ground. We deserved it, right? Yet the Democrats want to make this extremist a U.S. senator.
1: He's right, and the left is screaming mad about it. But the president did an excellent job of highlighting how insane these people are. In fact, the common sense versus crazy. Remember as well the border issue and the Democrats overwhelmingly being apologists for illegal immigration. The president highlighted that last night.
3: But in the past 16 months, a historic record of zero done by Democrats, mostly. A couple of Republicans, I guess, but done by Democrats. Zero illegal aliens have been admitted into the United States through your border on Texas, in Texas. And therefore, zero have been admitted into Texas, where they used to be running around, running rampant, killing people, destroying many houses and farms and ruining property values and creating havoc all over the state of Texas.
1: I think the Republicans need to keep pounding. Stop making promises. Stop writing checks you can't cash. The fact that you had John Fetterman, Democratic senator from Pennsylvania, shoot a video is a powerful statement on common sense versus crazy. This is Fetterman.
7: I'm going to stand with America. I'm always going to reject the extremes in socialism and that anti-American way of life. Dave McCormick is the kind of senator that gets the job done, and he's going to fight for Pennsylvania. I'm proud to count him as my friend. Right back over my shoulder, that's the iconic U.S. Steel Mill. And that's exactly the kind of thing that will work together and will work with President Trump to fight and defend the steel way of life right here in the Steel Valley. I have this opportunity to introduce this great American, a great senator. And yes, he's in a different party, but I'm proud to count him as my great friend. So for everybody in Dallas, I'm here to introduce Dave McCormick.
1: Good for McCormick for having Fetterman do that. That is an interesting relationship. And, of course, the Democrats are furious about Fetterman showing up. But, again, it's common sense versus crazy. Time and time again, common sense versus crazy. Jake Tapper last night had an interesting observation, and we should just play this so you can hear it yourselves, from Jake Tapper on CNN.
8: Calling it Trumpapalooza, of course, is a bit of a gamble for those Republicans facing tight races because Trump is not popular, and neither is his war with Iran, and neither is the rising cost of living, to name a few things. That hasn't really put voters in a palooza-type mood. Democrats are trying to capitalize on that discontent by holding competing events down in Texas with the goal of drawing attention to Trump's unpopularity, but Democrats aren't exactly in the clear either in some of the key races. CNN has some brand new polling out today in two of the most important Senate races this year. The contest in Michigan, between Democrat Abdul El-Sayed and former Republican Congressman Mike Rogers, no clear leader. And the contest in Maine, between Democrat Troy Jackson and Republican Senator Susan Collins, no clear leader. Both races right now within the margin of error. Clear toss-ups with less than 2 months to go. You'd think, theoretically, with such an unpopular president, the Democrats would be overwhelmingly in the lead, but they are not.
1: They're not. Think about that. Just think about that. We're in a year where the president of the United States has popularity south of 40%. He's where Joe Biden was when Joe Biden had to bow out of the presidential race. He's where Joe Biden was, according to the polling average. Now, keep in mind, there's a Democratic bias in the polling, all of that, but the president's popularity is south of 50%. It's south of 40% in the average, and the average is a pretty good representation. The individual polls never are. The average is. And yet in Michigan and in Maine, the races are tied. And it's not just those states either. The races are tied in those states. The Democrats are not popular. This should tell everyone that there's more to this than it being about Donald Trump. This should tell every single person out there the Democrats are too extreme. This should tell everybody out there that the Republicans actually have a path. It's what I said yesterday at the start of the show. This is why, for those of you who are mad at me, and people are mad at me for starting my show criticizing the president of $5,000, you should have tuned in yesterday. Because I spent the entire first hour of yesterday's program making the case to you that the bloodbath everyone says is coming for the GOP is not coming for him, because people really, they don't like the president, but they really hate the Democrats. And the Republicans just need to remind people how much the Democrats are hated. Secretary of Energy Chris Wright was on television last night, I believe on Fox News, talking about one of the other reasons the Democrats are hated so much by the
9: American
1: public.
9: The bigger problem is refining capacity. Under the Biden administration, they closed over a dozen refineries in the U.S. Gavin Newsom has closed two more large ones in the last 12 months in California. We're rowing the other direction. We're going to expand American refining capacity. I think we'll see gasoline prices go down in the coming weeks.
1: We hope. The price of diesel today is not good, by the way, and oil prices are above $100 a barrel. That's a problem. But also, things are much better than they were under Joe Biden. The question is whether or not Americans feel them. And if Americans don't feel them, the question is whether the GOP can make them be reminded of how much worse things were under the Democrats. Scott Bessent is also working the floor trying to convince people of this.
10: Under this president, more Americans are working than ever before. The private sector has added over 1 million jobs. U.S. manufacturing is roaring back at its fastest pace in years. Companies are investing trillions to build and expand across the United States. And just like in President Trump's first term, the bottom 25% of earners are seeing the biggest wage increases. President Trump has turned this country around once before, and he's doing it again.
1: Listen, he's got a story to tell. The Republicans have got to tell that story, but they need to tell that story in contrast to just how insane the Democrats are. Let me pay you one more insane one. This again, this is James Tallarico in Texas.
5: 2021, you said
6: God is both masculine and feminine and everything in between. God is non-binary.
5: Do you still stand by that?
6: I was being provocative with that statement. I get that. What I was trying to say is that you can't use human categories to define God. And that's not controversial theologically. In fact, the late Charlie Kirk, the late Pope Benedict all said the same thing.
1: Yes, let's bring up Charlie Kirk on the anniversary of his assassination to try to defend the statement that God is non-binary. Yeah, you can't use human categories to define God, except, you know, James Tallarico is one of those people who believes that we should respect people's pronouns. God wrote the Bible through men, and they assigned the pronoun he. And when he appeared on the planet Earth, descended, born of a Virgin Mary, he came as a man. He picked his pronouns, he, him, God. And James Tallarico respects everyone's pronouns except for God Almighty. It's worth pointing out what weirdos these people are, in addition to just how crazy they are. And the Democrats, every time they speak, they give further ammunition. Here's the thing. I think the Republicans, particularly the president, and now Mike Rogers tonight, highlighting Abdul El-Sayed and his affiliation with people who defended 9/11 is going to force the Democrats' hand on that race, and they're going to respond in ways that harm them even more. I think it's helpful for the GOP to continue to go down that path.
17: Those who love him, listen to find out what he's going to say next. Those who disagree with him, also listen to see what he's going to say next. It's the Eric Erickson Show.
4: 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Construction continues. It's lane striping 575 northbound and only a right lane getting by as you pass Barrett Parkway exit 1. And WSB's own Ashley Frasca said they were just doing some pacing on 75 north heading that way, passing North Marietta Parkway as they were clearing up some debris. And Stall Big Rig still in the center lane in Gwinnett County. 85 northbound Steve Reynolds Boulevard exit 103. Boy, it's a rough ride behind it. Delays back before Jimmy Carter Boulevard. 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
1: So you want the red flag for the state of play right now? There is a red flag. Tony Fabrizio, who is President Trump's pollster, has released a new poll. James Tallarico is beating Ken Paxson in Texas by 4 points. That's outside the error rate for polling this time of year. That's deep unpopularity for the president showing up. This is among likely voters in Texas. You've got the Democrat James Tallarico ahead of Ken Paxson in a poll. It's by Tony Fabrizio and Impact Research, which is a Democratic firm for the AARP, but it's the president's pollster. A Republican and Democratic pollster getting together to do this poll that has this. So just keep that in mind. This is the environment. That's why you got to keep the heat on the Democrats now and just remind people the Democrats are a bunch of weirdos. This hour of the program brought to you by Van Allen Golf, vanallengolf.com, A-L-L-E-N, vanallengolf.com. 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Text show to 33777. Come hang out with me. Boy, do I have stories to tell y'all, including the one time I had a governor pitch me on moving to his state because he said that if I moved to his state, my governor wouldn't be gay. It was actually a very funny comment. And then he stopped and he says, "Are we off the record?" Oh, do I have stories to share? So come text show to 33777. When we come back, the affordability problems out there, we do need to be realistic. We do need to talk about them, and we do need to plot a path forward for victory, which I think we can do and stop the Democrats. Before I get there, I've got to tell you about Cozy Earth. You want to sleep cozy. And by the way, I sell the sheets all the time because I have the sheets. 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
23: It is 1 o'clock. Good afternoon. I'm Sabrina Cupid. Our top local story. After a child dies at a Marietta apartment, police today arresting the boy's father.
24: Called to the Legacy West Cobb Apartments on Favor Road, responding officers rendered aid to an unresponsive 2-year-old before transporting him to Kennestone Hospital. The child did not survive, and as detectives investigated the case, they determined there was evidence of neglect in the home. 39-year-old Alolo Inil has now been charged with second-degree murder, cruelty to children, and providing false statements. He was booked into the Cobb County Adult Detention Center and has been denied bond. Graham Carroll, 95.5 WSB.
23: All right, so your weather for today, partly cloudy, hot and humid, a stray pop-up shower is possible, afternoon highs around 93, says WSB meteorologist Christina Edwards. She'll have Atlanta's most accurate and dependable forecast straight ahead. This just into the WSB newsroom, the 285 shutdown, well, it has been canceled this weekend because of the weather, and this was scheduled to be a full closure of I-285 on the west side between Cascade Road and Langford Parkway. Weather permitting, the contractor has tentatively planned another full closure for the weekend of September 25th through the 28th, but again, it has been called off for this weekend because of the possibility of rain. Henry County Police now giving an update in that deadly shooting that happened yesterday, leaving 2 people dead outside a house on Limbaugh Valley Drive. The male suspect shot and killed a female coworker, then shot and injured a male coworker inside a car that was parked in the driveway of that home. The suspect then killed himself. The three people were fighting before the suspect pulled out the gun. The person who was injured was taken to the hospital and is being treated this afternoon. Atlanta's Chastain Park, the latest spot around the metro area looking to stop the spread of West Nile virus.
4: The Chastain Park Conservancy says mosquitoes trapped in the park tested positive for the virus, which is not uncommon this time of year around metro Atlanta. In fact, the trap is considered a repeat positive location. Following today's second round of treatment by the city's mosquito control vendor, they'll retest the area, which has a radius of about a quarter mile. Signs are up to let visitors know about the situation, although the park has remained open, with visitors urged to take normal precautions against mosquitoes, including insect repellent with DEET and protective clothing. Judd Hickenbotham, 95.5 WSB.
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23: Ella Langley leading the field with 9 nominations, tying Miranda Lambert and Lainey Wilson for the most in 1 year by a female artist. Her smash hit single, Choosing Texas, is up for single, song, and music video of the year. The 60th annual CMA Awards is going to take place November 18th. In Nashville, Tennessee. Let's take a look at the markets. The Dow is currently down 269 at 52,111. NASDAQ also down, so is the S&P. It's 102.
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5: 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Alex Williams in the WSB 24-hour traffic center.
6: A little better news up into Kennesaw via 575 North. Sabrina, they are clearing up the last barrels of that left lane construction as you get past Barrett Parkway exit number 1. So that should help out the ride on 75 North in Marietta. Not so good in Gwinnett. 85 northbound. Stall big rig still in that center lane at Steve Reynolds Boulevard. Delays almost all the way back to 285. Go ahead and use Buford Highway as an alternate. That'll save you some time to get up into Norcross and Duluth. Crash downtown, connector northbound and north of Lankford Parkway, impacting at least one right lane. From the Trustdale.com Traffic Center, Triple Team Traffic, 95.5 WSB.
7: This is WSB meteorologist Christina Edwards. Hot and muggy today with partly cloudy skies, high 93, lows tonight in the low 70s. Tomorrow, a mix of sun and clouds with a few pop-up showers and thunderstorms, highs in the low 90s. Mostly cloudy on Saturday with scattered rain showers and thunderstorms, highs in the upper 80s.
5: It is 87 degrees in Alpharetta and Doraville. Marietta, you have 86 degrees. We'll have more news at 1:30. Breaking news when it happens. I'm Sabrina Cupid, 95.5 WSB.

Ladies and gentlemen, welcome. It is Eric Erickson here. The phone number is 877-973-7425. Red alert in Georgia. Prepare yourselves. I just want you to get ready for that cackle because Kamala Harris is coming into the state to campaign for John Ossoff. Prepare yourselves. It is the time that we find the time to hope for time to think of the future that is not the past. So vote for John Ossoff. Oh, how annoying this is going to be to have Kamala Harris come to the state of Georgia. Or even more annoying than the annoyance I just fed into your radio. Good gracious. It's time for the Republicans to remind people of what was. And the process of that. We do need to have a little bit of grown-up conversation, my friends. Because there is data out there that is not particularly comforting for people right now. And the question is, how does the GOP respond? So here's my grand theory on stuff. Back in the day when I ran political campaigns, I remember would tell clients that know when you're the minority, even when you think you're right. But also, be honest with people. You can spin, but don't spin without actually acknowledging reality. Because people recognize that. When you don't feel like things are good and everyone around you tells you things are good, well, that doesn't work well for you. And people feel like you're lying. The Atlanta Fed, which is just down the street from me here in Atlanta, calculates that as of May, a household would need income of 120

0: $24,674 a year to afford a median-priced home. That's 45% more than the median household makes. That's not good. So the median household income in the United States, that's not the average. It's where most people are earning. They're earning just over $80,000 a year. And to buy a house, you need $124,674 a year. People are being priced out of the American dream. That's a problem. Additionally, this is from CNBC today. U.S. wholesale prices rose in August, according to a report Thursday that could play a key role in the Federal Reserve's upcoming interest rate decision. The producer price index, a measure of final demand, costs for goods and services, increased a seasonally adjusted 0.4% for the month. That's in line with the Dow Jones consensus, the Bureau of Labor Statistics reported. On an annual basis, that put the producer price index at 5.4%. Well above the Fed's 2% inflation target and 0.1 percentage point higher than expected. The PPI rose 0.1% in July, a slight revision from the original estimate. Excluding food and energy, the core PPI accelerated by 0.2% against the forecast of 0.3% increase. Core less trade services, another volatile category, was up 0.3% in line with estimates. Stock market futures were negative following the report, the release of which coincided with U.S. crude prices topping $100 a barrel. Treasury yields moved sharply higher, with the 10-year note hitting its highest since November 2023. Net-net, today's PPI inflation report does nothing to turn down the warnings about the inflation threats the economy faces, especially if you're an inflation hawk with an itchy trigger finger at the Fed. Energy prices in particular and goods prices overall were responsible for most of the PPI increase. Final demand energy prices rose 4.2%, pushed largely by soaring diesel, which surged 24.1%. Goods prices broadly increased 1.1%. Service prices were up just 0.1%, with a 2.3% increase in transportation and warehousing. Portfolio management costs, a closely watched metric in the PPI calculations, fell 1.6% for the month, but were still up 18.8% from a year ago. There's also further signs of pipeline pressure. Processed goods prices increased 1.8%, while unprocessed goods accelerated 1.1%. The report comes less than a week before the Fed will release their decision on interest rates. In a separate report, the Consumer Price Index is going to be out Friday. CPI is expected to show headline inflation at 3.4%, though core is expected to be 2.4%. Both Bureau of Labor Statistics measures feed into the Fed's primary inflation gauge, the Personal Consumption Expenditures Price Index, though it will not be released until later in the month and after next week's policy meeting. After being on hold through 2026, the Fed is expected to approve a 0.25 percentage point hike of its benchmark interest rate, though market pricing has been volatile. Traders slightly increased their bets on a rate increase following the PPI numbers. I wouldn't be surprised. The Federal Reserve is committed to getting inflation down to 2%, and it's still too high. It's pricing people out. The Dow is now down 275. The S&P down 30. NASDAQ down 89. The top 100 of the NASDAQ are down 204 points. And where is oil right now? Brent is at $106 a barrel. West Texas crude is at $101 a barrel. Even natural gas prices are not doing well. They're at $2.80. They're down a little bit, but still high. Republicans just need to understand where we are right now in the economy. U.S. diesel now fetches $200 a barrel. That's the highest price since the situation in Iran. Iran is trying to make it expensive for us as we're trying to make it expensive for them. Here's the thing. The economy isn't doing well right now, and a lot of it is because of Iran. In fact, the president said something that people are scratching their heads over. The president saying, I'm not scratching my head over the president saying this at all. I think that the president is right on this, and I think he's a realist. This is the president talking to reporters on his way to Dallas yesterday.
1: We're seeing a lot of attacks about the state of our
2: Well, the attacks are made by us. We've knocked out 9 of their ships. I would say that the attacks are caused by us, yeah. And you're going to see a lot more. We've taken out about 9 of their tankers. Many of them are Gonzo.
3: Mr. President.
2: We're going to find out.
3: Mr. President.
2: Oh, I think the war is going to end immediately after the election. I think the war will end immediately after the election. Because they can't hold out any longer. They're desperate to try and affect the election so that we can get a nice, weak group of people in there and leave them alone and let them have their nuclear weapon.
0: Listen, I don't think the president is wrong, and I think he needs to make this case to the American people. I think Iran absolutely wants us to be as miserable as possible through the election so the GOP gets punished. And I think if the president goes to the American people and say, listen, we all agree they can't have nuclear weapons. And if the Democrats come back in charge, Iran's going to get nuclear weapons. But whether you believe me on that or not, the president should say, you've got to understand that at this moment, Iran is trying to wreck our economy so that you do put weak Democrats in power. And you need to understand that if you do this, it benefits Iran, and Iran's going to get nuclear weapons, and we can't have Iran with nuclear weapons. But we ought to be realistic with the American people that, yeah, diesel prices are high right now, and you know that's going to affect food prices. It's going to affect food prices because diesel is what fires up the combines and the tractors and the 18-wheelers getting the food to grocery stores. All that's going to be passed on to you and me. So one of my frustrations with the president on the issue of tariffs, because the tariffs are hurting the American public. And if you got rid of the tariffs, if you didn't have a trade war with Canada right now, a lot of the economic problems we're dealing with Iran, they wouldn't go away, but they would be mitigated in a way that the American people would feel real savings. But the president and his team, they need to be honest with the American people that, yes, prices are up right now, and it is because Iran believes they can hold us hostage so that you elect Democrats. And the Democrats are the party right now that have sided with the terrorists from 9/11 and believe the United States deserves what we got on 9/11. And are these the people you want in charge right now? People are being priced out of houses. People are being priced out of groceries. More and more people are having to use their credit cards for basic things. People are starting to default on car payments and house payments. People are paying minimums on their credit card while still using their credit card. Their minimum's going up each month. It's hard for people right now. The macro picture is great. We have virtually full employment right now. The unemployment rate is 4.1%. When you account for people with disabilities and the like, that's about full employment. That's a brilliant, brilliant metric. Wages have gone up, but they're starting to be eaten in by inflation again. But wages are going up. Jobs are there. The economy is doing well. The spending power of the American public is still going strong. We got a case for the GOP to make to people. The problem is that the Democrats have a case to make as well, that your gas prices are high and your grocery prices are high. And I think if the president's just real honest with people and says, listen, the Iranians will wait until the election is over and they will cut a deal. But right now they're trying to hurt me and they're trying to hurt my party because they want nuclear weapons. Just make that case. And also make the case to the American public that, yeah, you know what? We had a lot of work to do when we got in office because of what Joe Biden and the Democrats did to the economy. And we're trying to dig ourselves out of the mess that Joe Biden made. Pivot to blaming the Democrats and reminding people of how bad it was and remind people how much the Democrats covered up Joe Biden's diminished state. I don't know that it'll work, but when you couple it with pointing out to people how insane the Democrats are, maybe it will. I think you combine the reality that the Democrats are insane with reminding people that much of what we're dealing with is stuff we dealt with because of Joe Biden's insanity and infirmity and disability. I think the American people are willing to say, you know what? I don't want to go back to that, and I don't want to go back to crazy. Why would you want to go back to crazy? Why would you want to go back to that? I have no idea why anyone would want to go back to that. I don't think we can afford to go back to that. And that's the question for the American public. Can you afford to go back to the policies of the Biden administration where inflation was even higher, jobs were scarcer, and our enemies did not fear us? Say what you will about Iran, but they don't like the United States right now. Say what you will about Russia, but the president has helped Ukraine put points on the board. We have apparently helped Ukraine design a new missile that can go so far that Ukraine doesn't have enough territory in which to fire the missile. They're going to have to do a live fire test into Russia, I guess. By the way, that shows that their robust defense complex can build the old Patriot missiles that are no longer classified, allow them to supplement us in the development of like a Patriot missile. That's not a bad thing to do. We've got options. The question is, will the president take the options? And in taking the options, I think the president just needs to be honest with people. Yes, things are expensive right now. Iran is trying to rough us up with the economy. And also, we're digging out from Joe Biden. And also, do you want to bring the crazy back? Do you really want the crazy to come back? Because we're deploying common sense right now. And it's taken some time for the turnaround. But the turnaround is coming. And we will turn it completely backwards if we go back to Joe Biden and the wokes and allow the people who want boys to be in girl sports. There is a message to be had by the GOP. And I think they kind of settled on it last night in Dallas. It is common sense versus crazy. And I don't want crazy to come back.
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5: 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Better news up in Duluth. That earlier stalled big rig heading into Duluth, I should say. 85 northbound and Steve Reynolds Boulevard. That has cleared. All lanes are back open there. Still slow, leaving 285 there in DeKalb, but I think that will improve. Speaking of DeKalb, I'm looking for new trouble. 285 southbound, the inner loop at Covington Highway. 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
1: Hello, my friends. I by the way, I gotta say, if anybody knows Jimmy McCullough down near Fayetteville at J. Strawl Woodworking, I came to my office and there was a box for me. And it is a wooden giant pizza cutter. And it's made out of wood. There's no metal involved, but it is well made. It is gorgeous. It's also got my name on it. He used the Erickson from my show logo. So Jimmy McCullough, somebody tell Jimmy I said thank you. J. Strawl Woodworking. I've got up my buddy Casey Maddox. Somebody put up a picture last night on Twitter and said, put up a picture of something you made by hand from scratch. I put up my cinnamon rolls. Freaking Casey Maddox put up a table and chairs. I hate people who are that any. My buddy Drew Ryan, like all these, Charlie, my producer, they make all this. Like, I want to be, Jesus was a carpenter. I want to be more like Jesus. I should learn woodworking. And I suck at it. I mean, my Pinewood Derby car when I was a kid, good Lord. It was like you might as well just take it out of the box and slap some wheels and paint on it because I was not that crafty. My dad did a good job. I don't know that my father remembers my car that he helped me make for my Pinewood Derby. I've still got it somewhere. He came around and saw what I was doing by myself, and it was pathetic, and he didn't use the R word, but he could have, and it would have been justified. He got it looking like an old-timey car for me. I am not handy with wood. The whole idea of building a table or a chair, I would love to do it. It'd be an expensive hobby, but I'd get to buy the power tools. And I would love to learn how to build a table or a cabinet or something like that. And there are people who volunteer to show me and let me just explain to you that you don't want me to learn because you will lose a finger. I'm jealous of the people who can do stuff like that. And so here comes Jimmy McCullough, who I have never met and makes this pizza peel for me. And I'm mesmerized by the people who can do this. Casey Maddox made a table and chairs. Show off. But I mean, is it not like Christ-like to work with wood since he was a carpenter's son at least, but I think he probably learned the woodworking from his earthly father. And me, I mean, I know how to kill trees, not actually like turn them into stuff. I look at plants and they die. Y'all, I am not a gardener. I did plant a tomato plant. And I got great tomatoes, and the freaking squirrels ate them first. Okay, I got to move on. My jealousy of people who can are carpenters. Perfectly Snug will give you a perfectly snug night's sleep. You put the mattress topper on your bed. My daughter's comes today. She's so excited. She's been she's got it's a college apartment. She says her room gets super hot at night. She's woken up every night hot. She wants one of these so bad. So you put the perfectly snug mattress topper on your bed. They come in twin XL. They come in queen. They come in king. They come in California king. How do I know? Because I ordered my daughter one for her twin XL bed in her college apartment. And they can cool you down. They just blow cool air. They got fans that circulate cool air through. Not only do the fans circulate cool air through, but they can also heat up. I actually like the heat better. It makes my back feel so good. I go to the gym. I do the deadlifts. I come home. I do the squats. I'm sore. And the heat just feels so good. And you can get one of these. Go to perfectlysnug.com/Erickson. 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
6: It is 1:30. Good afternoon. I'm Sabrina Cupid. 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Our top local story, Cobb County Police say they've charged a 39-year-old man with murder in the death of his 2-year-old son. Officers found the boy unresponsive last week at the Legacy West Cobb Apartments. He was transported to Kennestone Hospital where he died. Police say that their investigation found elements of neglect. The boy's father, Lolo Anilas, is now charged with second-degree murder, cruelty to children, and false statements. He's currently being held at the Cobb County Jail without bond. Your weather for today. It's going to be hot and humid, partly cloudy. A stray pop-up shower is not out of the question, says WSB meteorologist Christina Edwards. Your afternoon high right there around 93. Atlanta police charged one person in connection with a shooting incident inside Piedmont Park yesterday. The other suspects have been released. Marquise Brown facing several charges, including possession of a firearm during a felony. Investigators also found an active warrant for him outside of Atlanta, so he is now in the Fulton County lockup. A Lawrenceville man is headed to prison for murdering a man who refused to illegally sell him a gun. Police say the victim had sold 24-year-old Jay Crump marijuana in the past. Crump wanted to buy a gun from him. He refused. They got into an argument in the parking lot of an extended stay hotel where Crump shot and killed the man. Crump was found guilty of malice murder in the 2023 shooting and is now sentenced to life plus 5 years. And finally this afternoon, Harry Styles fans will be happy to know that they have more chances to see him live next year. He has announced an extension of his Together Together tour, kicking off April 2nd and 3rd in Arizona. Atlanta is now on the list of cities that he'll be visiting. He'll be here May the 21st and the 22nd at Mercedes-Benz Stadium. Fans have until Sunday to sign up for ticket pre-sales that are set to start on September 15th. Now let's talk about your money for a second. Sales of previously occupied homes declined to the slowest annual pace in more than a year last month. Right now, the Dow is currently down 339 at 52,041. So the Dow's down more than 0.5%. NASDAQ's down almost 0.5%. And the S&P's also in negative territory, down more than 0.5% here at 132. Don't go anywhere. We'll have live team coverage of traffic and weather coming your way in less than two.
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9: Slow 285 south into DeKalb County. Got a crash blocking a lane right around Covington Highway. Delays back up through Clarkston from the Stone Mountain Freeway. And a crash impacting the right lane in Gwinnett County, 85 southbound below Pleasant Hill Road. From the Trustdale.com Traffic Center, Triple Team Traffic, 95.5 WSB.
10: I'm WSB meteorologist Christina Edwards. Partly cloudy, hot and muggy today with a high of 93. Lows tonight in the upper 60s to low 70s.
6: 86 degrees in Kennesaw, it's 87 in Braselton and Riverdale. We'll have more news at 2 o'clock. Breaking news when it happens. I'm Sabrina Cupid, 95.5 WSB.
1: Hello, it's Eric Erickson. The phone number, if you want to be on the program today, 877-973-7425. I hope you'll text the word show to 33777. Come to the Not Safe for Radio Show October 10th with me. Come hang out. It's going to be a ton of fun as we share a night of laughs off the record, stories that are not safe for me to tell on radio for a variety of reasons. But it'll be a fun night. Text the word show to 33777. A lot of people these days, a lot of people will say repeatedly these days something that they don't like, it's an op. That's if I don't like it, other people are saying it must be an op. Look, there's Anderson Cooper with Jacob Coxon. Jacob Coxon worked for Anthropic over fears of AI. He's been making the TV rounds. Not everything in life is an op, an operation, a planned operation to shift a narrative. But I'm believing that this Jacob Coxon guy is part of an operation to try to get us to stop AI development. I wonder if the Chinese, the progressives, something. Just listen to part of this from last night. With
11: just in the same way that the response to Evan's post was sort of surprise, it was like, this can't be real. Surely a guy working on this technology can't actually believe there's this level of danger. No, that's completely genuine, and these people are also completely genuine when they are begging to be regulated. This is a genuine, they find themselves in this scenario where they're compelled to race towards building a deadly technology, and they would love for some sort of international body to allow them to approach it at a reasonable pace. They just don't trust that the people around them are going to get there in a safe way, so they feel like they have to race there too.
1: You got that? That we need an international body. We need an international body. This guy, Jacob Coxon, he worked for Anthropic for 2 months. 2 months. Before he worked for Anthropic, which does Claude, he worked for OpenAI, which does ChatGPT. While he was at OpenAI, he complained that the people at OpenAI don't believe that AI is going to kill everybody. So the guy who was upset at OpenAI for not believing it was going to kill everybody goes to Anthropic, works there for 2 months, and then quits and says, oh my gosh, oh my gosh, oh my gosh, they believe AI is going to kill everybody. Jacob Coxon, I want to read you this. This is from Dylan Loomis. The story is fascinating and easily one of the most important things happening at the intersection of AI and politics right now. Jacob Coxon, a relatively unknown AI researcher, gives the Wall Street Journal an exclusive story about his resignation from Anthropic and his concerns about AI. 20 minutes after the Wall Street Journal story drops, Jacob posts on Twitter about how he's concerned that AI could kill us all in a few years. This post now has over 149 million views. For reference, Ilya Sutskever, a well-known AI name, left OpenAI in 2024, and his announcement post received fewer than 6 million views. Bear in mind, Jacob Coxon's X account has no prior posting activity public, but it immediately reposted and boosted by numerous AI doomer policy advocacy nonprofits funded by the same donor, Jan Tallon, who just happens to be one of the leading investors in Anthropic. We find out Jacob Coxon, who worked at Anthropic for only a few weeks, worked for a left-wing political advocacy group in 2021 called Newspeak. The organization is a British NGO with ties to Hacking Democracy, Hillary Clinton, prison abolition, and the Extinction Rebellion. Many major Democratic politicians are now using Jacob's Twitter post to fearmonger the public into voting to regulate AI. It just so happens Bernie Sanders has a bill already written to ban artificial superintelligence and to create a new federal agency to protect the public from the dangers of AI. The bill was announced 1 week ago on September 3rd. It would also place a temporary pause on advanced AI until a new federal regulator exists and has issued safety rules and a model review process. Elon Musk points out how none of this feels organic, and Jacob Coxon decides to take a shot at him for firing some ex-AI researchers. Meanwhile, we know Anthropic has publicly asked the government to audit and block frontier models, and Anthropic has run a state-by-state campaign for rules that only large AI labs trigger, meaning the rules are structured around barriers only frontier labs can easily clear, limiting competition. There's extensive Anthropic personnel and financial overlap with the groups that wrote the Biden-era AI policies. It's well-known information you can seek out if you want details. This all seems to come back to regulatory capture and political motives. None of this feels natural. Jacob can say these are his real views all he wants, and they may be, but there's clearly far more to this story. You understand this. This guy worked for a company for a little bit. At first, he worked for a far-left organization that does the extinction people. He then went to work for OpenAI for a couple months and couldn't get anybody on record saying they think it's going to kill everybody. So he goes to Anthropic. He finds one guy who says he thinks it's going to kill everybody. He leaves, plants a story in the Wall Street Journal. 20 minutes after the Wall Street Journal runs a story, he announces it on Twitter, hardly has any followers. His tweet goes viral, and Democratic politicians who want to regulate AI and ban it suddenly seize on this guy. That feels a little bit too coordinated, does it not? It just seems like a guy comes out of nowhere and he's suddenly on CNN. He's suddenly on Fox News. He's suddenly everywhere talking about how we're all going to die. That just seems a little less than organic. A guy spends 6 weeks saying that this is somehow the ultimate super weapon. This is his interview with Brett Baer. Listen to this.
11: I agree with Evan that right now the threat is minimal of actual takeover. But because of self-improvement, this AI is making themselves smarter, could happen as soon as next year. Some people even say 6 months. So this attitude is shared across the industry, where people essentially are aware that the work they are currently doing, if we don't slow down, could lead to AI takeover by the end of the decade.
12: So what do you say to the people who look at this and say the American government could potentially put in regulations, could put in guardrails, and could throttle back some companies or set up regulations, but we have no control over what China does, what India does? How do you answer that question? You heard Scott Bessent in the piece before this kind of make a similar argument.
11: I think you have to think of this as an arms race. This technology is not ordinary technology. It's not like other forms of innovation. This is essentially a super weapon. And I think that I expect the international community to be ready to make agreements about how to control the development of super weapon technology.
12: So people would say, if you say it's like an arms race, then we've dealt with nuclear weapons and kind of a standoff with mutual assured destruction and worked with allies and enemies to say, we've got the stuff too. Don't think that you're going to get away with anything. So does that work against what you're saying? What would you like to see happen?
11: Yeah, so unfortunately, we know how to control nuclear weapons pretty much. We don't yet know how to control AI. This is possibly the most dangerous technology that humanity has ever created. It's basically out of science fiction. I think we have no other choice but to cooperate internationally, because an arms race would be disastrous.
1: Oh, you got a British guy who worked for the Extinction Rebellion who thinks we need international cooperation to ban AI, which what uses power? What does the Extinction Rebellion want to do? Shut down power access. And he's selling that we're all going to... Y'all, I'm sorry. I've read the Bible. The AI is not going to be what kills us all. It is not. AI is not going to kill us all. Remember, the same people who are today telling you that AI is going to kill everybody within 10 years were last year telling us global warming was going to kill everybody within 10 years. It's the same group of people. This guy worked for the environmental group Extinction Rebellion that was telling everybody with Greta Thunberg that the world was going to come to an end in 10 years. And now, surprise, he's like, the world is still going to come to an end. It's just going to be the robots. It's not going to be the environment. Jordan Scatell Jacob Coxon, who dramatically resigned from Anthropic yesterday, worked there for a grand total of 6 weeks starting in July. All of his socials appeared yesterday. It's not that's the sign of something coordinated. Bernie Sanders' first Doomer gathering featured Chinese Communist Party representatives. Jordan also put Jacob Coxon was, in fact, an extremely short-term employee at Anthropic. I traced this picture of him at the most at an ICML conference on July 8, 2026. When you zoom in, you can see he's wearing an OpenAI badge. The second photo is from a conference that shows when they presented the poster. That was July 8th. So he was at OpenAI, and then he jumped ship to Anthropic, and now he's jumped ship to the press in what appears to be a very clear warning sign that the doomers want us to shut it all down. The doomers are scared. OpenAI and Anthropic employees are rallying for the idea that we've got to slow down, we've got to regulate, we've got to do the right thing, we've got to stop it, we've got to do this. I'm sorry, but this guy worked for a left-wing advocacy group, the Extinction Rebellion, that believes that we got to shut down power consumption. What is the biggest thing that the environmentalists complain about? The data centers, that they use too much power. In fact, Javier Blas, who's one of the leading energy experts in the world, says that the demand for coal is going to rise because of data centers. We're going to need more coal in the market. And along comes this guy who worked for the Extinction Rebellion and says, no, that's not true at all. He denies, by the way, that he worked with third parties as far as the whistleblowing comes out. That's an interesting denial on his part. Good for Brett Baer asking him. It says, I'm sorry, people, but this is not some organic thing. You can just tell it's not organic. So Parker Thayer, who's an investigative research for Capital Research, right? This looks like the start of a very sophisticated and well-funded PR operation to get support for Democrats to regulate AI into oblivion. The guy with minimal followers and no previous account activity goes to the Wall Street Journal, publishes an exclusive with quotes from him on his resignation 18 minutes before his Twitter piece goes up. Within hours, it has tens of thousands of reposts, and the account has 100,000 followers. The post is punchy, quotable. It almost seems professionally written. The first three accounts to quote tweet it all do so within 15 minutes of the initial posting. Remember, this account had zero engagement beforehand, so an organic reach explanation is unlikely. According to Grok, the accounts that pushed it are Nathan Calvin, a general counsel at Encode AI, Peter Wildeford, the head of policy for the AI Policy Network, and Dekojo Taljo, the head of the AI Futures Project, all of which are up-and-coming AI Doomer advocacy nonprofits. The AI Futures Project website says it's funded primarily by the Survival and Flourishing Fund, which says on its own website that it's advised Jan Tallon, Skype creator and one of the leading investors in Anthropic, to grant over $2.5 million to the fund. Encode AI says it's also funded by the Survival and Flourishing Fund. And wouldn't you know it, the Survival and Flourishing Fund also says it told Jan Tallon to grant $2 million to the AI Policy Network. What are the odds that the first three quote tweets of this guy's post were all from major AI restriction policy advocates funded generously by the exact same donor? Jacob Coxon doesn't even have much of a resume. But we know that in 2022, he got a $20,000, 159 scholarship for the Long-Term Future Scholarship Program from the Good Ventures Foundation, one of the philanthropic vehicles of Dustin Moskowitz, a notorious AI doomer who spent tens, if not hundreds of millions of dollars on policy advocacy to restrict AI while also being invested in Anthropic. And it appears Anthropic is using all of this to carve out a niche position for itself so David can't slay Goliath. Anthropic wants to be Goliath. Just think about this. Anthropic wants to be Goliath. You got people who are major investors in Anthropic. They bet the house that Anthropic is going to be the dominant AI. And now Anthropic is seeking to get regulation of the industry with regulation supported by Anthropic that would shut out competition from being able to compete with Anthropic. This doesn't appear to be a coincidence at all. It appears to be the AI doomers and Anthropic essentially making the bed and laying in the bed with the doomers who believe the technology is going to destroy everyone, so long as Anthropic gets to be the one to write the regulation. And this kid was the face of it all. Minutes after the Wall Street Journal ran the story, everyone in the AI doomer community just happens to find his tweet that he posts 18 minutes after the story goes live, and they all retweet it. Coincidences upon coincidences. 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
9: 151 Trustdale.com Traffic Center. Crash cleared. 285 southbound. The inner loop into Cab County at Covington Highway. All lanes back open there. Looks like trouble in Norcross, and it is 85 northbound right before Jimmy Carter Boulevard. Exit 99. Brake lights from 285. That's southbound trouble on 85 south below Pleasant Hill. That's all on the right shoulder, but still congested up from Highway 316. 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Alex Williams, Triple Team Traffic, 95.5 WSB.
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3: Hello, my friends. It is Eric Erickson here, and I am delighted to have you with me. The phone number is 877-973-7425. If you would like to be on the program, I would be very, very happy to have you. By the way, I hope you will text Eric, E-R-I-C-K, to 33777. We got a lot of new listeners around the country, and that's important just so you know what you get if you text Eric. My name is E-R-I-C-K. I took my wife to her oncology appointment last Tuesday, I think it was, or Tuesday before last, and dropped my car off at the valet at the cancer center. And the guy asked me for my last name. I said, Erickson. He says, which way? And I said, what do you mean, which way? And he held his name tag, and he was E-R-I-K. He says, are you E-R-I-K? Are you E-R-I-C? Are you E-R-I-C-K? And I fell out laughing. I said, wow, you got the hardest one. I got the best of both worlds. I got the C and the K, and you're stuck with the K. He says, nobody around here spells my name right. Nobody spells it. I don't know why my parents put the K instead of the C. I said, buddy, I know a friend who's an E-R-I-C-H, and he says, I bet even his own family don't spell his name right. It's like, buddy, you are not wrong. You are not. So text Eric, E-R-I-C-K, to 33777. 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
6: 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It all came down to an Ohio State field goal kick. 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Dogs win 42-41 at the stroke of midnight. We went on to win our second national title, but that game almost killed me. 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
13: At 2 o'clock, I'm Bill Caiaccio. News is sponsored by Brett Beckers. Our top local story, a father is in jail in Cobb County on charges related to the death of his two-year-old son.
14: Officers were called to the Legacy West Apartments where they found an unresponsive child. He was transported to Kennestone Hospital where he was pronounced dead. During their subsequent investigation, police found evidence of neglect and arrested 39-year-old Lolo Anilis. He is charged with second-degree murder, cruelty to children, and providing false statements. He's being held without bond at the Cobb County Jail. MKL 95.5 WSB.
13: 90 degrees in Atlanta. The mugginess returns, and with it, the chance for pop-up storms. Meteorologist Christina Edwards has Atlanta's most accurate and dependable forecast coming up. Atlanta police charged one person in connection with the shooting inside Piedmont Park yesterday. The other suspects have been released. Marquise Brown is facing several charges, including possession of a firearm during a felony. Investigators also found an active warrant for him outside Atlanta. He's now in the Fulton County Jail. Henry County police give an update today on a shooting that left two people dead at a home on Limbaugh Valley Drive. Police say it was a murder-suicide involving co-workers. A man shot and killed a woman he worked with, then shot and injured another man parked in the driveway. The suspect shot and killed himself. The three were heard arguing before the suspect pulled out the gun. So the surviving victim remains in the hospital today. Today is the last day of the Republican midterm convention in Dallas. Reporter Stephen Portnoy has more on the message from President Trump.
15: The president told Republicans last night to pretend he's on the ballot. He hopes that the same electorate that swept him back into office 2 years ago will keep the Congress in Republicans' hands. He's trying to convince voters to put their concerns about the war and about inflation aside. It's a tough sell.
13: As we hit the peak of the Atlantic hurricane season today, the National Hurricane Center's Andrew Hagan says we're about to set a new modern record.
16: The satellite era began around 1966, so the latest first hurricane since that time is September 11th.
13: There haven't been any Atlantic hurricanes so far this year, and there's nothing currently developing. Hagan says intense El Nino winds and heavy Saharan dust are making it tough for storms to form. It is 2:02. Up next, live team coverage of traffic and weather.
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2: 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Alex Williams.
3: Hey, good afternoon, Bill. Got some trouble on the west side perimeter to start out. It's a left lane stall, 285 northbound, the inner loop approaching Martin Luther King Jr. Drive, exit number 9. Earlier trouble in Gwinnett County. It's cleared. All lanes open, 85 northbound at Jimmy Carter Boulevard. Heads up in the Decatur area. A crash on Scott Boulevard between West Ponce and Claremont Avenue. Claremont Road area is slow in the ride in both directions there. From the Trustdale.com Traffic Center, Triple Team Traffic, 95.5 WSB.
4: I'm WSB meteorologist Christina Upwards. Partly cloudy, hot and muggy today with a high of 93. Lows tonight in the upper 60s to low 70s.
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6: Hello and welcome. It is Eric Erickson here. If you happen to go to the Washington Post today, and you don't actually have to go to the Washington Post because you can go to the show notes by texting Eric to 33777. We'll give you the link that you can see it and not have to pay for it. There is a piece there by Ava Moskowitz, the founder and CEO of Success Academy Charter Schools. And I want to read you part of this. Parents deserve to know how well high schools are preparing their students for college-level work. That's why U.S. News & World Report is a great tool. For years, it has publicized students' performance on advanced placement exams as part of its widely followed national high school rankings. This year, however, New York's Education Department prevented the site from accessing this data on the state's schools. Families and colleges, among others, are now left in the dark. I care about that decision because students at Success Academy, the network of public charter schools I lead, perform extraordinarily well on those tests. We value each AP exam as an independent benchmark and require our students to sit for at least 18 of them to graduate. The results have been remarkable. Although our students are admitted by lottery and generally come from low-income families, 95% of graduates this year passed at least 3 AP exams and 60% passed at least 7. Fewer than 25% of high school students nationally, by contrast, pass at least 1 by the time they graduate. The state has censored AP reporting on the grounds of privacy, claiming that it takes its responsibility to protect student data seriously. But as a U.S. News & World Report press release affirmed last week, the notion that the site ever requested protected individual student-level data is categorically false. U.S. News reports only aggregate data. New York also claims that U.S. News shouldn't be allowed to use student data for a commercial product. But the only sense in which the rankings are commercial is that U.S. News, like virtually every outlet, is a for-profit enterprise. Its website isn't even behind a paywall. The implications of the state's argument are astonishing. If accepted, government could restrict any number of stories based on student data, including articles in this publication about how 12th grade math and reading scores on the National Assessment of Educational Progress have recently hit their lowest levels in decades. Such information is protected speech. And when it comes to AP tests, Success Academy wants to share it. Suppressing one of the strongest objective indicators of our academic environment injures our school's reputations and deprives our students of the recognition they deserve. When AP results were counted last year, for instance, one of our high schools was ranked 11th in New York. This year, thanks to the state's policy, the school fell to 196th. Why would New York

0: engage in such a flagrant First Amendment violation. One reasonable interpretation: the public education sector is desperate to avoid accountability for its failures. New York's approach to its Regents examinations is instructive. For years, students had to pass five of those tests to graduate from high school. When scores became abysmal, the state simply made it easier and easier to avoid massive failure rates. Until the late 1990s, earning a 65 on the basic algebra Regents exam required getting 65 out of 100 raw points correct. Now, to pass with a 65, students need only 29 out of 82 raw points, or about 35%. Despite the generous curve, 44% of tested students failed 2 years ago. Worse, the response of the state's largest teachers union hasn't been to elevate standards, but to lobby against the requirement that students pass the Regents exam to graduate. It won. That change will take effect. It will affect those who begin high school in the 27-28 school year. The union has aspired for more teaching, less testing, but it seems, in effect, to prize less oversight. Objective standardized tests are one of the few ways parents and policymakers can determine how well schools are actually educating their children. They're thus precious tools for holding teachers accountable, which has become increasingly uncomfortable for the union as the performance gap between charter and district schools has grown wider. At Success Academy, 91% of our students test proficient in English and 96% in math, compared with just 50% and 57% of district-based peers, respectively. The proficiency rate of our Black and Hispanic students in math is more than twice as high. When educators neglect sound measures of student performance, reporting AP results becomes more important. Those exams are rigorous, consistent, and administered across the country. Is it surprising that New York's teachers unions would be hostile towards accountability? But it is scandalous that its education department, whose allegiance should be to our state's children and their parents, is now going along with it. For this reason, Success Academy has brought a lawsuit against Education Commissioner Betty Rosa in federal court. What is most interesting to me is that this op-ed from the Success Academy, a series of public charter schools in New York, has published this op-ed not in the New York Times, but in the Washington Post. I wonder if the New York Times rejected it or wouldn't consider it. Or are they just trying to get the attention of policymakers in Washington? There are a lot of really good public schools in the United States. And there are a lot of really good public school teachers in the United States. And one of the great problems with the public schooling system in the United States is that in many public schools, because education is compulsory and students have to send their kids, a lot of parents are sending their kids to school, and the schools are expected to serve as babysitters, not as educators. There are a lot of teachers out there who have a passion to educate your children to become the best citizen and human being they can be so that they can be successful in life. And there are a lot of parents in public schools who are sending their kids to school hungry. Dad is nowhere to be found. Mom is working multiple jobs to keep the family together. Sometimes the grandparents come over and help the kids. The kids go hungry. The oldest kid is taking care of the youngest kid, and they go off to school because the state forces them to, or the parents go to jail, and they show up at school hungry and tired and unwilling and unable to learn. And we hold teachers accountable for the success of those kids. And I personally think that's unfair. There are also a lot of public schools in this country with terrible teachers who coast along, who've given up on the system. And there are a lot of teachers, we see it more and more on TikTok and Instagram, who go into the public school system and they want to indoctrinate your kids and see if they can teach them queer theory and embrace the gender unicorn and the rainbow of genders and binaries. And you got James Tallarico, a public school teacher who believes God's not binary and there are six genders. And he was a public school teacher. You've got public school teachers who hang the pride flag, the trans pride flag, and put it all in their classrooms and cover up the transition of their kids. You got a bunch of woke educators, and you have a bunch of teachers unions who cover up for them. You have schools in this country, public schools, that are doing great. In Mississippi, Mississippi students in third and fourth grade are outperforming wealthier kids in California and New York. And then you have schools in New York where the grades are declining, and so the state has decided, instead of trying to fix the problem, they're just going to stop the tests or hide the scores. In a lot of progressive states, people are being failed by the bureaucracies that run the schools. Parents have options in many cases, charter schools, but you know, in a lot of states, they fight charter schools. Here in Georgia, the public schools constantly fight the charter, even the public charter schools. Our state, my state, Georgia, had to amend its constitution to allow the state to set up charter schools because the county school boards were refusing to do it. In my local school system in Middle Georgia, I live in Bibb County, Georgia, they're looking at closing schools, and it's become a racial thing. They're not doing it based on which schools are performing well. They're doing it on who's going to scream the loudest, the black voters or the white voters. They've had a plan to close one of the better public elementary schools in my county, named after an astronaut. It's a great school. It's been renovated, and they were looking at closing it down, and they were looking at closing it down because, well, they didn't want to close down the school with virtually no students because it's in the poor black neighborhood. It was a race issue. It wasn't about grades. It wasn't about academics. It wasn't about what school is newer, what building is more modern, which has the better teachers, which is actually teaching the kids. Nope. It was about, oh, we can't close this one because someone will scream racism. In my county, there are a massive number of public schools, and there's one giant charter school. And I'm still forced to pay property taxes to fund a failing public school system. And it is a failing public school system in my county. And you are probably in a county that doesn't have a good school system. And you got to pay property taxes for it. And you got to pay for teachers' unions. If you're in California and elsewhere, you got to pay for teachers' unions. My state doesn't have strong teachers' unions because it's a right-to-work state. But I recognize the plight of good teachers in good public schools who are forced to babysit kids who don't want to learn and are just there because the state makes them. And that's a real reality. But I'm willing to acknowledge that, and you should be willing to acknowledge that also there are really crummy public schools and there are really crummy teachers who are more interested in making your kid trans than making your kid the future leader of America. And the best thing we could do would be to allow school choice. So this Success Academy in New York, it's a lot of poor families, but you know what set them apart from the other poor families? Is it's the poor families with the parents who are committed to making sure their kids go to get an education, because there are a lot of crummy parents out there who don't really care. There are some who care and don't have the means to send their kid, but there are a lot who just simply don't care. And for the parents who are poor in the black and the Hispanic community who do care and are able, they can send their kids to the Success Academy, a chain of public charter schools, and their kids are going to outperform the kids in the other public schools. And you know, the teachers union say that everybody should stay in the public schools. Ultimately, what's going to happen, I will tell you, if we're successful as a nation with school choice, and I think we should be, the people who can't get out will stay, and the people who don't care will stay. And sadly, the people who can't get out, their kids will be dragged down by the people whose kids just don't care because the parents don't care. And we'll have to work harder about getting those people who do care about their kids and don't have the means to get their kids out of the public school. We'll have to figure out a way to get them out and get them somewhere better. What we should not do, and what is unacceptable, is when the state decides to hide the results from the public so they can't be held accountable. And that's now New York's path, and you know California's going to head that way as well, that it's an invasion of privacy to find out how well the kids are doing on the AP tests and the standardized tests. And part of the reason they want to cover it up as well is because Mississippi is kicking their butts. Mississippi is dominating education right now. Louisiana, Tennessee, Alabama. They're falling behind. And you know what Georgia has decided? The Speaker of the House in Georgia has been pushing the state to adopt the Mississippi plan on phonics. And you know why the teachers' unions are opposed to phonics? Because the teachers' unions years ago invested in whole word English and reading, where you don't learn the sound, you learn the word. And a lot of teachers' unions in the country have backed the companies that put out the books for the whole English language approach to reading that is failing kids. And if that goes away and we go back to phonics, the teachers' unions lose money. It's a revenue play. It's not about the kids. It never has been. Teachers' unions are not about educating kids. Understand that the teachers' unions don't represent the kids. And the states held hostage by the teachers' unions, they don't represent the kids either, and they're failing. It's ridiculous that a charter school system has had to sue the state of New York to make public the standardized test scores of the students of New York, not to the individual test scores, but the aggregate as a whole to see how the kids are doing. But they're having to do it because New York has failed the kids. And instead of trying to fix their failure, they just decided to stop telling parents how they're failing. So hopefully the parents won't know.
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2: 220Trustdale.com Traffic Center. Here, units been busy on the west side perimeter. Just cleared two stalls on 285 North, the inner loop between Cascade Road and Martin Luther King Jr. Drive. All lanes are back open, so good news there. Slowing into Midtown, 85 southbound below Georgia 400. And I'm looking for new trouble in northwest Atlanta. I'm seeing brake lights and a slow zone forming on 75 southbound at West Faces Ferry Road. Traffic brought to you by the Georgia Lottery. Tomorrow's Mega Millions jackpot is $209 million. Imagine all the exciting things you could do. Get your tickets now. Drawings every Tuesday and Friday. Alex Williams, Triple Team Traffic, 95.5 WSB.
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5: 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Chris, financial study after financial study keeps showing us a troubling trend. Many Americans believe they could work and work and work with no end in sight and still not have enough saved to retire comfortably. And that's the key word here. So how do we retire comfortably?
6: One of the things I think everybody listening should focus on is pick a retirement date. If you're in a traditional job and it's not your passion and you don't own the company, pick a retirement date. Do you want to retire at 62? Do you want to retire at 65? Pick that date, meet with us, and let's go get it. And we will map it out, but give us a target to hit. 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
0: My people, I am glad to have you with me. Well, have I got news for you. The United Kingdom of Great Britain and Northern Ireland is formally requesting the extradition of Andrew and Tristan Tate. Here are the charges. 42 charges against Andrew Tate. 10 counts of rape, 7 counts of assault occasioning actual bodily harm, 2 counts of arranging or facilitating travel with a view to exploitation, 3 counts of arranging or facilitating travel with a view towards sexual exploitation, 1 count of controlling prostitution for gain, 7 counts of distribution of distributing an indecent photograph of a child, 8 counts of making an indecent photograph of a child, 4 counts of possessing extreme pornography, 17 charges against Tristan Tate, 5 counts of rape, 6 counts of assault occasioning actual bodily harm, 2 counts of arranging or facilitating travel with a view to exploitation, 3 counts of arranging or facilitating travel with a view towards sexual exploitation, 1 count of penetrative sexual assault for a total of 59 charges. Think of the right-wing grifters who elevated and promoted these guys for as long as they did, well past the time people knew that they were deviant pornographers and abusers of women. Think about that. I want you to think about that. The Candace Owenses of the world and the Benny Johnsons and the Tucker Carlsons and all the others who elevated these guys, the people in the Trump administration, the bros who thought they were cool. Think about those people. I assume that Marco Rubio will honor the extradition treaty. He should. I'm assuming they will. But I want you to think about the right-wing influencer cult that decided that these guys were quote-unquote right-coded and decided to elevate these guys well past the point we knew they were bad news and trash. And now they're in jail and hopefully will be extracted by the United Kingdom and sent over there for trial. I assume we'll honor the extradition. We should. Think about the right-wingers who decided to elevate these guys because they somehow, I guess, thought they could cash in on their fame or something. It's gross and unseemly. What's also gross and unseemly is the ability of people to be able to buy your information online so that they can harass you. I told you about the woman in Batavia, Illinois, where a guy became obsessed with her online and for $2 bought her information file, found out her address, and showed up at her home at 2:40 in the morning. 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
13: At 2:30, I'm Bill Caiaccio with our top local story. The death of an inmate at the Clayton County Jail last year is ruled a homicide. The Clayton County Medical Examiner's Office says 57-year-old Scott Worthy died due to medical neglect and uninhabitable living conditions at the jail. Worthy died last September after suffering from significant physical deterioration while in the jail. An autopsy by the GBI finds Worthy suffered from a serious bacterial infection. Cobb County Police charged a 39-year-old man with murder and the death of his 2-year-old son. Officers found the boy unresponsive last week at the Legacy West Cobb Apartments. He was transported to Kennistone Hospital where he died. Police say their investigation found elements of neglect. The boy's father, Lolo Anilus, is charged with second-degree murder, cruelty to children, and false statements. He's currently held at the Cobb County Adult Detention Center with no bond. There will be massive security for tomorrow's 9/11 ceremony in New York City. Police Commissioner Jessica Tisch says it includes thousands of police officers plus NYPD counterterrorism and heavy weapons teams.
14: The ceremony is not open to the general public. And because of the security footprint around the site, New Yorkers should expect significant traffic and pedestrian restrictions throughout Lower Manhattan.
13: The Secret Service has been installing special security fencing around the 9/11 memorial. Financing a home loan keeps getting more expensive.
15: Freddie Mac reports today the 30-year fixed-rate mortgage rose to 6.76%, the highest home loan rate since last June.
13: Eva Basinger reports borrowing rates are also up for 15-year mortgages. It is 2:31. Up next, live team coverage of traffic and weather.
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13: is 2:34 and time for live team coverage of traffic and weather in the 24-hour traffic center. It's Alex Williams.
2: Very slow through northwest Atlanta toward Midtown, Bill. I-75 southbound crash in multiple left lanes just below West Paces Ferry, exit number 255. You're already seeing brake lights there. Back toward Mount Perrin and Cumberland Boulevard, use Highway 41 North Side Parkway. Crash into cab 285 northbound the outer loop past La Vista Road before Shambly Tucker. At least one lane blocked. You're stacked up from Highway 78, the Stone Mountain Freeway. From the Trustdale.com Traffic Center, Triple Team Traffic, 95.5 WSB.
6: This is WSB meteorologist Christina Edwards. Hot and muggy today with partly cloudy skies, high 93, lows tonight in the low 70s. Tomorrow, a mix of sun and clouds with a few pop-up showers and thunderstorms, highs in the low 90s. Mostly cloudy on Saturday with scattered rain showers and thunderstorms, highs in the upper 80s.
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1: I want you all to know that America today is on bended knee in prayer for the people whose lives were lost here, for the workers who work here, for the families who mourn. This nation stands with the good people of New York City and New Jersey and Connecticut as we mourn the loss of thousands of our citizens. I can hear you! I can hear you, the rest of the world hears you, and the people... And the people who knocked these buildings down will hear all of us soon.

0: To everybody who is here, thank you for your hard work. Thank you for making the nation proud. And may God bless America.
1: 25 years ago. That actually happened on September 14th, not on September 11th, as the president went to New York City and he threw out that remarkable pitch at the Yankees game that became defining for the era. You could see that man become the president. You know, he became president at the beginning of 2001, and it is the first time that the son of a president had become president, and he did so for the first time in over 100 years, losing the popular vote, winning the Electoral College barely by 537 votes in the state of Florida. You know the irony of that election? USA Today did a big recount after it was over, and they counted the ballots three ways. They counted it the way the court said to count it. They counted it the way Al Gore's team wanted counted, those hanging chads. And they counted it the way George Bush's team wanted the hanging chads counted. And the irony of all ironies, according to the USA Today report that was done with a consortium of different media outlets, was that if the George W. Bush standard for hanging chads had been used, Bush would have lost. Had they used Al Gore's standard for counting the hanging chads, George Bush would have won. According to the court standard, George Bush won by 537 votes. Had they used the Al Gore standard, George Bush would have won by more than 2,000 votes. Had they used George Bush's own standard that he fought for in court, Bush would have lost by about 100 votes. Remarkable. And 8 months after he became president, September 11th happened. And you'll recall he became president and Arlen Specter? Was it Arlen Specter or one of the others switched? No. It was Mike Castle, I think. One of them switched parties. Jumped ship, became a Democrat. He lost control of the Senate and thought he was going to have control of the Senate. Didn't. It was a messy affair. And in 2002, the Republicans, for the first time in a very long time, an incumbent party won midterms, boosted the GOP in the House and the Senate. As Democrats were fighting against the Department of Homeland Security, they wanted unionization of the federal workforce, Max Cleland in Georgia. Democrats to this day eviscerate Saxby Chambliss, who beat Max Cleland, but Cleland was a guy who was holding up the Department of Homeland Security legislation because he wanted to expand unionization of federal employees in the Department of Homeland Security, and he was roundly beaten by the Republicans. The media will never forgive Saxby Chambliss of Georgia for beating Max Cleland in that election, and it's a defining moment in American history, and at that moment, those towers fell on September 11th. Really, we haven't moved beyond the trauma of it as a nation. So many of the fights we have today are fights about the aftermath of that. I saw a conservative radio show host who will go nameless trashing George Bush earlier today, saying that everyone says he rose to the occasion, but it's hard to imagine any other president handling it worse than George Bush did. That's easy, I think, for some people to say 25 years later. It's also very easy for people within the Republican Party who have abandoned what used to be the Republican Party for what Trump has brought to the Republican Party to do that. But at the time, there were very few Americans who disagreed with his approach. And honestly, given where the Democrats were at the time, let's not forget that there were multiple progressive Democrats who argued at the time that we should just turn the other cheek and do nothing, or that we should go take out Al-Qaeda in Afghanistan and do nothing. I think Bush, because he needed Arab allies in the fight, was a little too soft on Islam. The only difference between radical Islam and Islam is that the Islamic radicals want to kill us, and the Islamists say, well, the Islamic radicals will kill you if you don't give us what we want. That's really about it. I got to tell you, I have more and more moved to the point where I think that Islam as presented by the majority of the world is incompatible with Western values at this point, because in every Western European country where we see Islam grow, they get to a point in the population where they then demand that the population conform to their values and their views, which are antithetical to freedom in the West. Go to places up at Hamtramck, Michigan, go to Dearborn, Michigan, and you go walk down the street, you hold up a picture of Muhammad. You see what happens to you. You can't. You can't have freedom of speech when you can't show a picture of the prophet of Islam and the media bends over backwards to say, well, that would offend them. That would offend them. Yes, it would offend them. And in France, the Charlie Hebdo editors learned that you'll lose your head. You'll die if you show a picture of Muhammad. And I'm sorry, in the West, to have an organized movement of people who will murder you because you show a picture of the prophet Muhammad, that's antithetical to Western values. There's a movement on the right now. They call themselves post-liberals or liberalism, and they argue that liberalism is bad, and they're trying to actually dupe you because you think liberalism as advanced by the progressive left, but actually Patrick Dedeen and some of these other guys who are advising J.D. Vance, when they talk about liberalism, they talk about the American founding. They talk about Madisonian democracy. That is liberalism to them. So remember, classical liberalism is modern conservatism. Modern liberalism, progressivism, is a form of socialism in the United States. And these people have taken advantage of the decline of education in the United States to dupe you into believing when they say liberalism is bad, you're going to agree with them because you're a conservative. They're not conservatives. They actually are socialists. They're the post-liberal right or the socialist right. They're the wokes of the right. And I have a lot of problems with them wanting an end to classical liberalism, that is conservatism, that is free markets and free speech and the ability of people to decide for their own families what's best for them. I don't support radical individualism where you get to pick your pronouns and get barista haircut and be a they, them, and a girl can go to a boy's bathroom and a boy can go to a girl's bathroom. I don't support that radical individualism. It's just narcissism. But I also don't support this idea that we should have dictates and industrial policy from a bunch of bureaucrats in Washington, D.C. who just happen to go to church. Pro-life progressives are no better than the progressives except on the life issue. Concurrent to that, I also do think that Islam, as presented in the Western world today, is something that we also shouldn't tolerate. And I do think that our society, if there's one correction I would make to our values and free speech and the like, would be to recognize that Islam isn't compatible with it, because in every Western society where Islam grows, free speech is eroded. It's not a coincidence that in Great Britain, free speech is more and more restricted because they want to accommodate an Islamist horde that is raping the young women of Great Britain, and the police are on the side of the rapists. It's true. I'm not using hyperbole. That is actually true. And if it offends you, that's the truth offending you, because it's happening and it's well documented. And the fact that people are scared to point it out is a suggestion that Islam as practiced in so much of the world actually is incompatible with Western values. I disagree with the post-liberals who think Western values are bad. And it's ironic that so many of the post-liberals are actually allied with the Islamists, who also think that free speech is bad and Western liberal values are bad. If you march down the street of America with a picture of the Prophet Muhammad, you should expect not to lose your life or be harmed. In Great Britain, you go to jail for doing that because they don't want to risk a riot by the Islamic immigrants to that country. In France, the editors of Charlie Hebdo all lost their heads, literally. But the fact that there is a large religion with roots in this country that wishes to separate itself from the traditions and values of this country and then will threaten you and potentially kill you if you insult their prophet, that's not compatible with our values. People insult Jesus all the time. I get told all the time on social media he's the imaginary sky god. And you know what I got to do? I got to forgive him. They put up a picture of Muhammad, they're going to get tracked down and their house is going to get blown up. And for all the Muslims out there who will say, well, it wasn't me, how are they condemning it? Just think again about Abdul El-Sayed in Michigan, who, when a man who is Muslim, whose family has ties to Hezbollah, ran his car into a Jewish school, Abdul El-Sayed's response was, well, hurt people, hurt people. That man wasn't hurt. He died, thankfully, but he wasn't hurt. The idea that hurt people, the idea that we have to somehow accommodate terrorist regimes because we have a group of people in this country who support him, I think is wrong. And that, I think, is where George Bush got it wrong in 2001. And I understand why he did it. And I think people who are condemning him for trying to segment Islam and radical Islam, I wrote at the time that Islam was not a religion of peace. Islam does not mean peace. It means submission. And there is a lie in this country that George Bush bought and the Democrats perpetuate that Islam is a religion of peace. Islam means submission. You are to submit to the will of Allah. But I also understand it at the time that George Bush needed a coalition of nations, including our Arab partners, to help us root out Al-Qaeda. And that our Arab neighbors and our Arab partners in the Middle East would not have cooperated with us if George Bush had gone on the warpath against Islam as a whole. And we were able to root out Al-Qaeda, and we've been able to shut down ISIS over time because we had the cooperation of Arab allies who gave us land to build military bases to go in and do the job that they would have never given us had George Bush gone to war with Islam. It's really easy 25 years from now to criticize George Bush for his view on and how he treated Islam when he needed Arab partners to allow us to do this. It's not very mature, and it just seal claps to the crowd. It plays to the crowd that wants to seal clap you. It particularly plays to a right now that has turned their back on the Bushes. George Bush was a leader we needed at the time. George Bush, we needed that guy. Remember, the Democratic response from many Democrats was that this was just an attack on New York. It wasn't an attack on the United States. There were a great many Democrats. I remember encountering at a conference, redstate.com had gotten started in 2004, and I went to a conference, and there was a progressive blogger from San Francisco who told me she never understood our response to 9/11 because that wasn't an attack on San Francisco where she lived, and it wasn't an attack on New York State or the United States. It was just an attack in New York City. A couple buildings fell. Some people died. These sorts of things happen all over the world. She couldn't understand the response. That has become a mainstream view within progressivism. I personally thank God that we had George W. Bush in charge instead of Al Gore at the time. Those were your choices. Al Gore would have worried about the carbon footprint of taking out Al-Qaeda. I'm glad we had George W. Bush. And tomorrow, we will spend a good bit of time remembering what happened 25 years ago. Today was the last day of peace and normalcy in the world. And then tomorrow happened, and we've been at war ever since. 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
3: 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Travel advisory continues on I-75 South in Northwest Atlanta. Crash in about three left lanes just below West Paces Ferry Road. Delays starting back around or before Mount Perrin. You can use Highway 41 Northside Parkway as an alternate to get you around that. Crash into Cab County, 285 northbound in Tucker, the outer loop north of La Vista Road before Chamblee Tucker. You got a couple of lanes blocked there. Tough delays back toward Church Street, and all lanes just blocked and reopened West Side Perimeter, 285 northbound near Cascade Road. Stall moved to the right shoulder there. 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
4: 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My greatest UGA memory was being at the 2022 Peach Bowl with my son. 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Wide left. 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Dogs win 42-41 at the stroke of midnight. We went on to win our second national title, but that game almost killed me. Go Dogs!
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1: Every once in a while, you see something profoundly stupid on social media, and I just feel obligated to point out the profoundly stupid thing that I have seen on social media, because it's just, it boggles my mind that someone could be so profoundly stupid, and yet here we are. Let me read this for you. This is from someone named Carrie. Sadly, she quotes Athanasius in her Twitter bio. If the world stands against me, then I stand against the world. Athanasius Contramundum. She writes, I own some stock. When the company makes a profit, I share in that profit by receiving a dividend check. American citizens own stock in America. When it makes a profit from tariffs or the natural resources that belong to all of us, why shouldn't we share in that profit? It took a businessman president to see things this way. It would never have occurred to a typical politician. Kerry, you have made us all dumber. I need you to know, Kerry, that you are a stupid person, and I realize you want to be like a little rabid chihuahua grinding on the leg of the President of the United States to get attention with your seal claps, but you are a stupid person. The United States government, if it were a business, would be $40 trillion in debt, and unlike a business, it has the power of the IRS and the FBI and prisons to force people to pay into the system, because it's not a company, it's a government, and it's a government $40 trillion in debt. There is no profit to share with the people, you moron. And if you think there is, please climb to a high building and see if the laws of gravity apply like the laws of the economics apply, because my gosh, this is the dumbest thing I think I've read this week on Twitter. 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
15: I've talked at length about how many problems people are having with debt collectors right now, the amount of credit card debt outstanding, the largest it's ever been. And a lot of people are really stressed financially. So what happens when the chips are really down, maybe you get the call from the debt collector, people are turning to family or friends to borrow money. And I want to tell you, if you're the one being asked to lend money, you got to know that you're not lending money. You're giving money that you'll be shocked if you get back. And it's going to be your choice out of friendship, love, obligation, whether you lend somebody money when they're in a tough spot. But don't let it ruin your friendship or family relationship. As long as you go in with the right attitude, knowing you may not ever see that money back.
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3: At 3 o'clock, I'm Bill Caiaccio with our top story. A new warning today about rabies from the nation's leading health agency.
17: The Atlanta-based CDC issues a health alert advisory about rabies, saying this summer reports of animal exposure and rabies post-exposure vaccinations have increased across the country. And as we've reported here in Metro Atlanta, there have also been cases. The advisory is meant to inform doctors, health departments, and the public about increases in recent animal rabies activity and associated human exposures. You are being urged to make sure your animals are up to date with their rabies vaccinations, and if you've been exposed, seek medical treatment. Sabrina Cupid, 95.5 WSB.
3: 89 degrees in Atlanta. A few pop-up storms are possible with a return of the mugginess. Meteorologist Christina Edwards has Atlanta's most accurate and dependable forecast coming up. A year after an inmate's death at the Clayton County Jail, it's been ruled a homicide. The Clayton County Medical Examiner's Office says 57-year-old Scott Worthy died due to medical neglect and unlivable conditions at the jail. Worthy died after suffering from significant physical deterioration while in the jail. An autopsy by the GBI finds Worthy suffered from a serious bacterial infection. After a child dies at a Marietta apartment, police arrest the boy's father.
18: Called to the Legacy West Cobb Apartments on Favor Road, responding officers rendered aid to an unresponsive 2-year-old before transporting him to Kennistone Hospital. The child did not survive, and as detectives investigated the case, they determined there was evidence of neglect in the home. 39-year-old Alolo Inilis has now been charged with second-degree murder, cruelty to children, and providing false statements. He was booked into the Cobb County Adult Detention Center and has been denied bond. Graham Carroll, 95.5 WSB.
19: One person is now charged following yesterday's shooting at Piedmont Park. Atlanta police say the other suspects have been released. Marquise Brown is facing several charges, including possession of a firearm during a felony. Investigators also found an active warrant for him outside of Atlanta. He's now in the Fulton County Jail. Construction begins to extend the Atlanta Beltline's growing trail network.
20: The new one-mile segment of the Beltline's Northwest Trail will cross over Northside Drive through a pedestrian bridge before continuing through the Atlanta Technology Center. City leaders say the new section will help connect Northwest Atlanta neighborhoods, including Ardmore, Berkeley Park, Brookwood, Collier Hills, and Loring Heights. They say it's meant to create a safer, more accessible connection for those walking and biking through Northwest Atlanta. Atlanta Beltline officials say they're on track to complete the full 22-mile loop by 2030. Cheryl Castro, 95.5 WSB.
19: Gwinnett County is looking for volunteers to help support vulnerable children in the community. Special Advocate Erica McClam says they need as many volunteers as possible, but she says it is not for everyone.
21: And so we really tailor who we accept as volunteers to make sure they have the time, the space, the bandwidth, and the capacity emotionally and time-wise.
19: The program works to ensure every child in foster care has a safe, permanent home. More than 300 children are currently living in foster care in Gwinnett County. Turning Point USA is holding an event tonight in Utah to remember conservative activist Charlie Kirk on the one-year anniversary of his assassination. The organization founded by Kirk says a deliberate act of remembrance will take place at Utah State University. Kirk was shot and killed last year while speaking at an event with thousands in attendance. It is 3:03. The Von Hessler Doctrine begins in less than 2 minutes. Right now, live team coverage of traffic and weather in the 24-hour traffic center. Here is Alex Williams.
3: Crash cleanup continues in northwest Atlanta. Multiple left lanes blocked. 75 Southwest Paces Ferry, exit 255. Delays start before Mount Perrin. You can use Northside Parkway. Even before that, 75 South is stacked up through Marietta in those right lanes down to 285, as well as 285 both ways around Truist Park. A lot of that is a result of a midday Braves game that has let out. 285 northbound, the outer loop in DeKalb County crash still working before Shambly Tucker Road north of La Vista. That's got you slow from Memorial Drive. And a crash in Henry County had only a right lane open, down to just a left lane blocked with this one. 75 northbound Jonesboro Road, exit 221. But the heavy delays find you starting before Highway 155 in McDonough. From the Trustdale.com Traffic Center, Triple Team Traffic, 95.5 WSB.
22: I'm WSB meteorologist Christina Edwards. Partly cloudy skies, hot and muggy today. High 93. Lows tonight will stay quite warm in the low 70s. Tomorrow, partly cloudy. A few pop-up showers and thunderstorms possible. High around 92. Mostly cloudy with scattered rain showers and thunderstorms on Saturday. Highs in the upper 80s.
19: 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I'm Bill Caiaccio, 95.5 WSB.
23: 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I'm your host, Eric Von Hessler.

0: Not open the show with so much politics and sports. All right, the top 10 stories today are politics.
1: That's all it is. Yes.
0: We're gonna have to get to them, but I want to stick to my whole thing of starting somewhere else. And I'll start with a headline that confused me when I first read it. So, because it's kind of the way that it's put here. So the headline says, "I'm a newborn photographer and just did a shoot for Bonnie Blue. Her baby is adorable." Okay, we'll get to that whole thing later. But at first, like, it took me a moment to realize he meant that he's a photographer who shoots photos of newborns. Like, I'm a newborn photographer.
2: I was
0: like, how good could you be? I'm a newborn photographer. So,
2: thank you.
1: How does he hold that camera?
3: It's a heavy camera.
0: Bonnie Blue. Well, you got to let people remember Bonnie Blue. She breaks records in pornography.
3: She does.
0: She's like with the most people at one time.
3: That's correct.
0: She breaks world records. Because apparently there are world records. Does Guinness get involved in this sort of thing?
3: I don't think so. Not in that category.
0: What is the certification process for the porn star that's been with the most dudes? I don't know. Let's not get too salacious with it, but that's what she's known for.
3: There have been several women that have broken her record, and then she has gone back and broken
0: their
3: record.
0: Right, right. Well, it's
4: a lot of back and forth.
0: It's a lot of back and forth.
5: There are a lot of ins, there are a lot of outs.
1: Ups and downs,
0: it's
1: even.
0: It's a Cold War. It's a pornography Cold War is what it is. And, and it's just madness.
5: It's really a slippery slope once you start to...
0: Yeah, it really is. Yeah. It really is.
5: It's a lot.
0: And but now she has a baby, which, like, how do you...
1: Does she know who's the father?
4: I don't think so.
1: There's no way.
0: Well,
1: she knows.
0: I'm kidding. It didn't happen during one of her stunts.
4: DNA tests?
0: No, it wasn't during one of her stunts.
4: I thought it came from that, yeah.
0: Oh, did you? I don't know. George?
3: She was trying. She was trying to get pregnant.
0: Yeah, I think she's probably got, like, one of those suitcase pimp husbands.
1: Uh-huh. You know? Where's my dad?
4: She did have a C-section.
0: Now, she's probably got a lot of money.
4: Yeah.
0: So, like, but how much can you protect?
5: Have you seen her interviews?
0: No.
5: She has just the deadest eyes.
0: Oh, well, I wonder why.
5: Yeah.
0: I wonder why.
5: It's a bummer.
0: Yeah, I think you become very cynical when you're in her line of work, I believe.
3: To give some context, she went on a breeding mission and had sex with 400 men. She doesn't know of the 400. Yeah.
0: Oh my goodness gracious, that shouldn't even be allowed. I mean, I'm sorry. I'm no
5: prude.
0: I think
5: there was some investigations as far as
4: his name is Bastard, right?
0: I'm no prude. I'm not somebody who's like, this pornography. I get it. I'm a grown man, but I mean, that's a defects call right there. Just right from the beginning. This is the person who should not be parenting a child. If get rid of the whole porn thing. Just bringing a human into the world as part of your career stunt. I mean, that is
1: disgusting.
0: Right. That child should be taken away.
1: I thought you weren't starting with sports.
0: Huh?
1: I thought you weren't starting with sports. Here we are.
0: She's one hell of an athlete.
1: Breeding sport.
0: I can't ignore her. I hear it was the the easiest delivery in history.
1: You cannot say that, Eric Von
0: Hesse. I'm here to report.
5: No, you can't do it because it's too on the. It's too easy.
0: Oh, I know, but yeah, take the easy ones too. Hey,
1: if the layup's there, you got to take it.
0: That's right. Look,
1: exactly.
0: If my favorite team wins the NBA championship on a stupid little layup, I'm not unhappy. I'm glad they took the layup. It's got to clean off the whole board.
1: I believe he hit that over the wall.
0: Well, you know, I still have almost 4 hours to get you back.
5: Get it out of the way now.
0: You know, it's like... it's like to New England fans. They want to throw this Drake May away. This is not a sports show, but that game last night. Hey, he's the one who looks like your son, Drake May.
4: He only threw three interceptions.
0: Yeah. Yeah, he looks. Yeah, Pete didn't have the greatest night. Although, I thought he looked good. He looks good until he doesn't.
3: Right.
0: That's the whole thing about it, is he looks good until he doesn't. And he threw three interceptions. But the NFL, man, they get so kind of lucky with their product. Like, the first game of the year comes down to the last play of the game.
3: Oh, yeah.
0: Like, I mean, the first half was kind of boring, but it's like, I almost felt like the first half was still preseason, and in the second half they became NFL
1: teams.
0: They woke
1: up.
0: Something like that. It was very scattered in the first
1: half. Even the commentators at the end of the game were like,

0: Yeah, you know, playing in the preseason is way different than actually playing the game.
1: Yes,
0: you
1: know, and they don't have as many preseason games, and you can't camps aren't as grueling as they used to be, so they're not quite ready when they hit prime time for the first time. But
2: Romeo Dobbs showed that he still sucks.
1: Oh man, he dropped a ball. Okay, we're getting too much into the X's and O's. I've seen the research. We're not supposed to get into the X's and O's. I'm supposed to talk about sports as a lifestyle,
2: okay,
1: and entertainment. All right.
3: Breeding season, Bonnie Blue.
1: Yes, good. Other research says they don't like me talking about pornography. So
3: oh, no. Dang it.
1: I'm just trying
4: now
1: to...
4: feeding season. It's feeding season from now on. Breastfeeding.
1: I am simply... I'm responding to the world around me. And then the research... another thing research... People don't care about AI. They don't care about AI.
0: That's all over the news because it's going to kill us.
1: Yeah. So I'm not supposed to talk about the fact that people that work at AI are saying it's going to kill us all.
3: Oh, that's a major thing. This just in, Eric. The research says that people don't like you talking about the research.
5: Just do the show, you stupid moron.
1: What am I supposed to talk about?
5: Just talk about what I like.
1: Am I supposed to
5: talk about what I like?
1: How about this one? How about the Florida woman accused of dousing neighbor with poop over suspected affair?
5: I'm listening.
1: Oh, I don't know. It's scatological. People don't want to hear about that. I got my kids in the back seat.
5: I like
1: poop. For heaven's sakes.
0: Whose poop was it? Or was it the dog's poop?
1: I don't know. I didn't even look at it.
0: If you actually...
1: You know, I was very lazy with my prep today, and I was like, well, there's a headline that I can do.
0: If you had decided, because you were mad at somebody for some reason, you were going to douse them in poop, it probably would be your own poop.
1: Okay, it would never happen. And stop saying the word poop.
0: Well, you brought up the poop.
1: I know, but we're at the limit.
3: Okay, human feces.
1: Thank you.
4: That's
1: clinical.
0: Fecal matter.
1: Yes.
4: What about the
1: dude? Yeah, okay, that's fine. But
3: it was hers, by the way. She defecated in a bucket.
1: Oh, God.
0: Oh, you can't say defecate, can you?
1: I don't know.
0: Jesus.
1: I don't know anymore. I wanted to open today's show.
6: Talk about football.
1: With a fan. Another television. Talk about football again. I thought to myself, I'm going to open up this show. It's going to be wholesome. It's going to be family friendly.
0: Yeah. Bonnie Blue was not the way to go.
1: Well, you know, I tried to steer away from...
4: I never did that.
1: The president is transparently trying to buy the votes of the American people from his... Do we have ratings from that speech last night? Because, I mean... He spoke for 2 hours. That's what the idea was. He was going to have a few remarks last night and then close it out tonight with a big speech. As English Nick said, he has a residency.
0: Yeah.
1: He's going to be there speaking every night.
0: It's like the Scorpions, and they're coming to Planet Hollywood in Vegas next year. It's like he's got a residency.
1: That's what's going to happen. Trump should just go to the Sphere in Vegas and just do every night.
5: Can you imagine? $5,000. We win. Everybody's getting it.
1: I mean, nobody. I have never.
0: Plant that seed. Can you imagine him in the Sphere? Because the graphics behind him would be massive.
1: Oh,
0: Trump.
1: Yeah. Oh yeah. It'd be fantastic.
0: Oh my lord.
1: Every night.
5: Every night on my face is available the biggest person. To be seen right here on this big beautiful thing.
1: A big beautiful Sphere.
5: You know, they show the Wizard of Oz here, and maybe we'll show one of my favorite movies here.
1: What's that?
3: Avatar. Nice.
7: The greatest. I think we'll get interested in the word sphere and start to really like.
5: Sphere.
1: Sphere. Yeah. The sphere.
5: Sphere.
1: The building is, that's the whole building.
5: It's a giant schmear. Look, it's like schmear. You put it on a bagel. Schmear.
1: He's playing the schmear.
5: The schmear.
1: We need to open up the schmear. Open up the schmear. It's actually just a flat one to. It's a one-dimensional flat venue.
5: The schmear.
1: No one's ever seen anything like
5: that. Check it out.
1: They shrink you down into a tiny micro person before you go in.
5: 20 million.
1: It's going to be all right.
8: We don't have any official ratings, but Trump himself claimed it did better than the NFL.
1: Oh, well, why? You know,
0: get out of here.
1: Who cares? It doesn't matter
5: anymore.
1: Nobody
5: watched football last night.
1: Yeah, it does not matter. He is just going to say whatever. There's plenty of footage and still photos, video, everything of a bunch of empty seats, and he just said, "We sold it out.
8: Sold out hit, big, far bigger, better, and more important than anyone thought possible."
1: Oh yeah, that anyone thought possible. anyone on
5: even the
1: planet.
5: People that thought about it, they'd never think about it. They thought about it bigger than nothing.
1: You just say things. I mean, it's amazing. And so,
5: who's going to stop me?
1: Apparently, no one. That's what would appear to be the case.
3: He did a good job explaining things, though, that we didn't know, like this.
6: Nobody knows that dumb has a B at the end of it. Most people think it's D-U-M, and that's fine.
1: No, they don't. No, that's not true. Most people know how dumb is spelled.
7: Why is he saying that?
1: Because it's the whole thing about Democrats. He turned it as his new name. Right. And did he drop the B?
3: He dropped the B, yes.
5: You don't need the B.
1: Because most people don't even know there's a B.
5: They don't know. You don't. It's not a spot word. I mean, look, you would say dumb, but...
1: You know what? On that argument alone, you've got my vote.
5: So you don't need the 5,000.
1: No. Yeah, so this is the moment where it's just, this is America 2026. We don't even play around anymore. It's just straight up transactional. If he gets two things that he wants in November, you get the money. Do you have it? You have the...
3: That's right.
6: Here is my promise. If the Republicans win the House of Representatives and the United States Senate, both of them, because of our economic, tremendous economic success, like in history, we've never had anything like what's happening.
1: No, after World War II.
6: But because of our tremendous strength and success economically, I will issue a dividend to every adult citizen in the United States of America for $5,000.
2: That's totally legal, right?
7: He's made so much money. He's like, the economy's doing great for him.
1: Yeah, well, no, but he can't. Now, that's absolutely illegal. See, he cannot take his money. That's actually buying votes. He has.
5: I'll sign the bill.
1: This will never happen.
5: I'll sign the bill.
1: This will never happen.
7: Of course not.
1: Because, first of all, it would cost $1 trillion to do that.
3: And just add $1 trillion to the deficit. Yeah, we're good.
1: Yeah. And plus, our biggest problem right now is inflation. How do you make inflation go through the roof even more than it is now? You push $1 trillion into people's hands and say, hey, go buy things.
5: Yeah, I don't know. I don't know anything about that. I just know that you could use this money, so use it. You know what I'll do?
1: Also,
5: outlaw inflation.
1: Okay, well, there you go. Now you're getting to that Robert Mugabe stuff.
5: That's, I like that guy. That guy's great.
1: So,
7: that guy had good ideas.
1: $1 trillion, it's not going to happen. This would have to come out of the Treasury, and it can't come out of the Treasury for a purpose that the president just said. And he said, he didn't say we, he didn't say the government, he didn't say the business,
5: I'm the government.
1: And they have to win the House and the Senate. And on top of it, then the other flaw, if you're looking for it, is if you're taking it seriously, is that he can't. It's just, there's so many things that can't happen here, but he cannot do it without Congress, and he can't do it. He just can't. Why not? Well, because it's not your money. Also, the real flaw here is he's saying the economy's so good, that's why he can do it. Well, the economy doesn't, in the minute you lose an election in November, it doesn't change to a different economy. The idea that after the election in November, the next day, if we win the House and the Senate, we'll have enough money. But if we lose the House and the Senate, the next day, we won't have enough money. Because he's got to try to figure out a way to say that this is something that's legal. And it means it has to go to everybody, which means Democrat taxpayers will have to have paid for this campaign promise for the GOP to keep the House and the Senate. It doesn't, because that's all of our money.
3: I'm still waiting for my Doge check. I've been waiting for that for months.
2: Yeah, you're not getting that.
1: Yeah, ever. That's not coming.
2: There's no such thing.
3: I thought we're getting a Doge stimmy check.
1: Kind of says like the tariffs, we're taking him, but a lot of this tariff money is being sent back, not to you and me, but to the companies. That's why one reason why right now companies are doing very well, because we're not getting the tariff money back, but a lot of the big companies are, and they're getting like checks for like 36. I mean, because they paid it.
0: They're getting paid twice, basically. Yeah,
1: well, they paid it, so they're getting the money back.
0: But
1: they pass the price along to us.
0: Yeah, yeah.
1: And so they get a boon because what are they going to do? Find every customer who bought a washing machine or something?
2: Here's your $80 back.
1: Yes, it's not going to happen. It's so hilarious.
0: Just give everybody a toaster.
1: You just have to
0: make up for it.
1: I will give everybody.
3: He was full of promises.
1: A toaster.
3: He made a big promise to the state of Texas last night.
6: No, I'll come once or twice or three. I'll come whatever we have to elect.
4: I like
1: Ken
4: that.
1: Should have dropped that off right I'm before he got to what he was doing it for.
4: How often is he coming?
1: Whenever and whatever, no matter however.
4: That's perfect for me. I won't even ask for child support.
5: I don't like that Tallarico guy.
3: No, you do not like Tallarico. You said this about him.
6: He ran a campaign to beat meat. He called it beat meat. I don't know what the hell he meant by that.
1: All right. Don't get mad at me.
6: These people
1: president.
6: Are going to tell me, what the hell is he? Wants to beat meat? But it was bad for his image, so he started eating meat. And he recently...
7: Why is he yelling?
6: It's getting worse. I'm getting myself in trouble.
5: Yeah.
6: It's getting worse.
5: Worse.
6: But he was recently seen having a barbecue and eating a lot of meat. But that's what happened. He ate it, and then he was seen running backstage to a room and throwing up all over the place. He doesn't like meat.
5: He doesn't like the meat. Throwing it up.
0: What is happening?
7: About all the times when he's been so sleepy.
1: I know. Well, you know.
7: He's really going for it.
5: Yeah, he was eating meat.
1: The alternate.
5: He got really tired of the meat, and he threw up all the meat, and they call him the meat man, the meat eater, meat eater. Tallarico, he thinks there's 78 genders, and then he eats meat.
4: Eats meat.
5: What a meat eater. Meat.
1: Oh, it's too funny. It's just too funny. That's there was a time where maybe I would be like, hey, this is wrong. It's just hilarious. And, you know, whatever. If people want $5,000 and that's the reason they're going to vote,
5: and
1: do it. Do it. And you know what? You know what's going to happen? Remember when you voted because you didn't want any more Forever Wars? And remember, go ahead and make your vote based on the fact that you're going to get $5,000 when the election's over and see what happens.
5: Everybody gets a vial full of Iranian sand.
1: Because you all own it now.
5: It's yours. You little thing of a whale.
8: When he does finally end all the wars, which he will, of course, he promised to, he can take the trillion for the military, and that can be the $5,000 for everybody.
5: Right.
1: Oh, there you go. There you go. They won't need the military. I see what you're saying. Just take it from that.
5: And Putin will give us some money.
1: Yeah. Meanwhile, we're spending $2 trillion a year now just servicing the debt, which means like just paying the interest on your credit card.
5: Why don't you service this?
1: Why do I got to keep pointing these things out?
4: Do you have a camera?
3: Does Eric eat meat?
5: That's not one of those sissy vegans.
6: A lot of meat.
5: Eat a lot of meat in your pool. Eat your meat.
6: Nobody knows that dumb has a B at the end of it. Most people think it's D-U-M, and that's fine.
5: It's nobody knows. No one. Not a poor soul. Not a soul.
1: Everybody thinks it ends with... Nobody knows it has a B. Oh, that's interesting. That's interesting.
5: Nobody knows that the word U has a U at the end of it. It's just Y-O.
1: A lot of people think it's just a letter, but it's a word.
5: It's not Y-O-O, but... nobody knows. It's dumb.
1: Dumb.
5: Democrats.
1: He is so proud of that. But I believe that I'd heard that before Trump. I'd heard Republicans refer to Democrats as Democrats. But I think like Herman Cain used to say it. Or so, you know, it's like the Democrats. Right. Yeah, it's like he acts like it was the most brilliant thing, really, out of all of his, names and stuff. It's
3: pretty weak.
1: It's pretty weak. I mean, you know, he started out strong with Crooked Hillary.
3: Yeah.
1: You know, and Sleepy Joe. It started with
3: Little Marco.
1: Before that, even, because Jeb was the guy on top. Low energy Jeb.
3: Yes.
1: So these were good. These were good.
7: I mean,
1: Democrats. But then again, I walked around with the illusion that, or thinking that people know that there's a B on the end of the word dumb. That's why I'm not president of the United States. I don't have my finger on the pulse like this guy does.
6: Nobody knows that dumb has a B at the end of it. Most people think it's D-U-M, and that's fine.
5: Crumb, thumb, climb.
0: I think he's got something.
5: I got an executive order or dropping the B because it's useless.
1: So you want climb just to be C-L-I-M?
5: Right. Why does it have a B?
1: Let's put an E at the end.
5: Why did
7: it? Let's put an E to make that
5: I. We don't need that. I mean, climb. It's not climb. It's climb.
1: Well, I know. You put the E on
5: but
1: the
5: why
1: end.
5: Why do they have a B? Where's the B? Okay, where does it come from?
1: I don't need
5: it. They don't need it. Nobody knows.
0: Also, he was talking about the beat of the meat, and then he took the B off of that. He's got something against bees.
1: You don't like bees.
5: I don't like bees, wasps, gnats, no-see-ums.
0: Hornets.
5: Especially hate the no-see-ums.
1: Was that Bonnie Blue's voice who keeps...
7: No, that was the bee lady.
1: Oh, okay. I thought I heard Bonnie Blue.
4: Donald Trump doesn't want to save the bees.
5: I'll save the bees, but only the ones that fly around make honey.
0: What about the spelling bee?
5: The spelling...
0: Just called spelling.
5: It's just called the spelling.
1: It's useless. A bunch of nerds, those kids.
5: Bunch of dorks. They're not even Americans anyway. They got to go back.
1: Little smarty pants.
0: Spell dumb.
5: D-U-M.
0: Use it in a sentence.
5: Most people don't even know that there's a B.
1: I mean, he just makes things up. It's, at this point, it's just...
5: Lamb.
1: As long as...
5: L-A-M-B-Y. Why? Mary had a little lamb. Think of how much shorter it would
1: be
5: without the B.
1: You don't need the B.
0: Limb, even. Limb.
5: Lamb. Lime.
0: Yeah.
1: Well,
7: what about knife? Should we start just taking the K?
5: Get rid of the K. Why do they have
0: that? Silent.
1: It is kind of dumb.
5: It is dumb. It's very stupid.
1: Or without a B.
5: Nobody knows. Knee.
1: Knee. You don't need a knee. Hit me with your knowledge.
5: Knave.
1: You knave.
3: Knock.
5: Knock, yeah, no knock. Knock. Guess who's there? One less K.
0: Well, that's never a bad thing.
6: Nobody knows that dumb has a B at the end.
1: Well, now we all do.
6: Most people think it's D-U-M, and that's fine.
1: D-U-M, and that's fine.
6: That's fine.
1: Oh, God. Sounds like a character from a sitcom. Or that, Snidely, whatever.
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1: Was he was like that, or is one of those cartoon characters? Maybe a Snuffle something.
2: Snuffle. No. Snagglepuss.
1: Snagglepuss.
5: That's it. That's right.
1: And that's okay.
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25: At 3:30, I'm Bill Caiaccio. 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Our top local story, Cobb County Police charged a 39-year-old man with murder and the death of his 2-year-old son. Officers found the boy unresponsive last week at the Legacy West Cobb Apartments. He was transported to Kennestone Hospital where he died. Police say their investigation found elements of neglect. The boy's father, Lolo Anilis, is charged with second-degree murder, cruelty to children, and false statements. He's currently in the Cobb County Adult Detention Center without bond. A federal court is rejecting President Trump's effort to impose restrictions on mail-in voting before November's midterm elections. A Boston-based court of appeals decides to prevent the U.S. Postal Service from tightening rules around voting by mail. There will be massive security for Friday's 25th 9/11 commemoration in Manhattan and includes thousands of police officers and NYPD counterterrorism and heavy weapons teams, with four former presidents due to attend, plus Vice President J.D. Vance. The Secret Service has been installing special security fencing around the 9/11 memorial. With inflation eating up more of our paychecks, Jim Ryan reports a growing number of Americans are getting second jobs.
26: Surveys of moonlighters show Gen Z workers under 30 leading the trend, followed by millennials and baby boomers pulling up the rear. The key, says Nick Loper, founder of the Side Hustle Nation YouTube channel, is to ask yourself,
27: what problem can I solve in the world? Who has that problem? How can I get in front of them? And then going out and trying to solve that.
26: 28% of Loper's members say they take on extra work for income, 30% for the personal freedom.
25: The Atlanta-based CDC issues a health alert today concerning rabies. The advisory is meant to inform doctors, health departments, and the public about increases in recent animal rabies activity and associated human exposures. The agency says this summer reports of animal exposures and rabies post-exposure vaccinations have increased across the country. It is 3:32 and time now for live team coverage of traffic and weather. In the 24-hour traffic center, it's Alex Williams.
9: And just in time, Bill, because I got better news in Northwest Atlanta. That crash just cleared out of all lanes. Everything back open. 75 southbound, West Paces Ferry, exit 255. So the brake lights starting before Mount Perrin should start to thin out. Over on 285 in Cobb County, that ride's also been rough ever since the earlier Braves game release. It just never really improved. You're seeing 285 westbound slowing through Sandy Springs, getting past I-75 in Cobb Parkway. And then northbound Interloop, you're on the brakes starting before South Cobb Drive up to the Truist Park region. Crash been working in the left lane over in Tucker, 285 northbound, the outer loop between La Vista Road and Chamblee Tucker. That's got you on the brake lights back toward Memorial Drive. 85 northbound out of the cabin to Gwinnett County, getting a little bit slower, not terrible yet, just waves of volume from 285 up through Norcross and into Duluth. From the Trustdale.com Traffic Center, Triple Team Traffic, 95.5 WSB.
28: This is WSB meteorologist Christina Edwards. Hot and muggy today with partly cloudy skies, high 93, lows tonight in the low 70s. Tomorrow, a mix of sun and clouds with a few pop-up showers and thunderstorms, highs in the low 90s. Mostly cloudy on Saturday with scattered rain showers and thunderstorms, highs in the upper 80s.
25: 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I'm Bill Caiaccio, 95.5 WSB.
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30: Paid for by John Ossoff for Senate.
0: All right. English Nick is here. He's like our special guest star. Like, we tried to get John Fetterman, but we couldn't. So. And I would think to vote for Israel. Good to have you. Good to have you here. And I wouldn't. Okay, well, and Israel. Yeah. Thank you for the special guest slot there. But you're not our special guest. You are welcome, John Fetterman.
9: Do you remember, like, through the 70s and 80s on TV shows, it would always have in the titles special guest star.
0: Yes.
9: And it was somebody who was just on that one episode.
0: Yeah, it was like Quinn Martin shows.
9: Yeah.
0: With the special guest star, Robert.
9: The streets of San Francisco with special guest star.
1: I'm a senator from Pennsylvania.
0: With special guest star, Paul Lynde.
1: Oh, God.
0: All right.
1: Okay. I like me.
0: They had that stuff over in England when you were growing up?
9: Yeah, all those American shows, yeah.
0: Only English shows that
9: we
0: were here.
9: We thought America was a very violent place, and then we found out it was.
0: Yeah. Well, I mean, England's getting pretty violent, too, if you read the news.
9: There's just a massive stabbing in London. And when I say a massive stabbing, I mean seven people were arrested, four people were injured.
0: What I'm saying is that it didn't go both ways, because the only English shows that were on here when I was a
9: Fawlty Towers?
0: They were always on PBS.
1: Right.
0: It was always like a RC.
1: Are you being served?
9: Now BritBox has taken over.
0: Yeah.
9: Although PBS still has some of the
0: I've got the
9: shows.
0: BritBox. You know what I do with the BritBox?
9: Well, you do.
0: I won't watch any show that debuted after like 2015.
9: Because of the righteous social...
0: It just gets out of hand. I was watching one where it was like this detective. I think it was called Shakespeare and Company, maybe?
9: I know the one you saw. Yes, I know that one.
0: I might be confusing that one with another one, but there's two cops, and so the cop, he's an older cop, and now he's put together with a younger lady.
9: Yeah.
0: And I'm watching like three quarters of the show, I think, is just fine. It's a good show. And then at one point, the older cop is talking to another older cop, and he says, you know, it's just, it's a new day. Our day is behind. Talk about on the nose. I mean, Autumn, if I lost you with my little joke at the beginning for being on the nose, I was just like, all right, I'm out of here. And I never went back to the, but I will, anything that's like before 2015, there's a lot of great shows.
9: Yeah.
0: But, because you know what's good about England is, and I don't think they do this much anymore, you don't have the Stranger Things thing that goes on for way too long. Like
2: a
0: lot of shows
2: end.
0: Yeah, they end. They have like, and they'll do them like three series of them, and then they're done. And they move on to the next thing.
9: Yeah.
0: And you don't have this thing like we have here where you just keep dragging it out until no one can stand it anymore. But that has nothing to do with tools.
9: No, nothing at all.
0: What do you got? Pick some tools.
9: This is from the Irish Star.
0: Who?
9: Irish newspaper.
0: That'd be Conor McGregor. He's the biggest star.
9: I don't think he's the editor of this newspaper. But anyway, irishstar.com if you want to check it out. Grindr crashes in Dallas after a huge surge in activity at the Republican convention. Grindr, which I believe is it a sex site for LGBTQ?
0: It's gay Tinder.
2: It's gay
0: Tinder. Oh, okay. Just gay Tinder.
1: Is that because there's a lot of journalists?
0: I think.
2: Oh,
0: that's,
2: yeah.
1: A lot of research.
0: Same thing happened the last one. Was it Milwaukee? It always crashes. I know. I'm sure it crashes when the Democrats have theirs as well. But it's more ironic and funny,
1: right?
0: When it's the Republicans talking about their, you know, people who are going on Grindr.
2: Men.
0: Yeah, and then they go to work and they vote against anything for gays. Like this is just leading a complete double life. But hey, good. It's good for Grindr then.
9: Yeah, I guess there's something called down.
0: You know,
9: detector.
0: I think they're probably clean.
1: What's good for?
0: I'll tell you that.
1: Good for the Grindr.
0: You know, I think as far as hookups go, I think they're probably very hygienic. These Republicans, you know.
3: Well, Trump got them all juiced up after his speech was
5: Go
3: done.
5: Go there and be dirty. Get in the mud.
0: Yeah, you get a
3: extra
0: lot of these.
3: $5,000 because you got them all ready to go.
5: You won $5,000.
9: He probably likes Grindr because there's no E between the D and the R.
5: I love it.
1: Stupid vowels.
9: Waste of time.
5: A lot of people think there's an E in Grindr. There's no E. But you know what? If you're here, there could be a you in Grindr if you like.
0: It is hilarious that it's the ultimate what's the word I'm looking for? It's the one when you're afraid of gay people. What's that?
2: Homophobic.
0: But a lot of people that's been turned into more. It's been expanded as more like, you know, you outwardly act like you don't like gay people. But I think that the real concept is that you don't like it inside of yourself.
3: Yes.
0: And so the true homophobe is someone who, because they don't like the thoughts that they're having, they will outwardly, publicly do things to hurt the cause, to prove in public
3: that they could never be that way.
0: No, really, the point is to prove to themselves that they're not really what those thoughts. I think that's the real. Now, I could be wrong. I have been before. It happened once last week.
2: Something that's completely obvious. And
0: I'm not saying nobody ever heard of what I just said. I'm saying that it's been expanded out to mean, oh, you're afraid of gay people. And I don't think that's really what it means. It means you're afraid of your own thoughts more than the other. But I think it's been expanded out. So, hey, look, Grindr, they're making money.
3: Yeah, George
0: good
3: Santos.
0: Good for the Republicans. Hey, go have yourself a good time.
3: Hey, during the 2024 RNC in Milwaukee, George Santos, former Republican congressman, called it the Grindr Super Bowl.
0: Oh, there you go. He would know.
6: He probably had the halftime show.
0: Republicans finally got their first public out.
3: Yeah, openly.
0: Openly gay Republican in the House of Representatives, and he just turned out to be one of the most corrupted. It's not a good start. Come on, somebody else who's not George Santos, come out of the closet. The Republicans deserve better, I believe. What else you got?
6: MSN.com reports 100-year-old couple who eats at McDonald's every week has 5 simple tips for a long life.
8: Don't die.
6: This
2: hold on.
6: I believe they're out of Tennessee.
0: Oh, they eat once as one of their tips.
6: They used to
0: eat at McDonald's once a week.
6: They used to go every day, but now they're in their 80. So their son drives them there once a week on a Friday for breakfast.
0: Oh, that's
6: they
0: wonderful.
6: Get them a muffin.
10: 55-year-old son.
0: yeah. Buddy. Actually, the young one. The young kid, Buddy.
6: John Carroll, the husband, he's about to turn 102 in 3 months.
0: Yeah.
2: Wow.
10: Oh, so these their kids are in their 60s or 70s.
0: Yeah.
10: Yeah, they gotta go to McDonald's, Mom. Jeez.
0: Their kids can't drive them to McDonald's anymore.
2: Yeah.
0: Because somebody, I lost my license.
10: I can't
2: move my rotator cuff.
6: Yeah, Jerry is the wife. She's 100 years old, and John is 100, about to be 101.
5: We like to go there and get a Big Mac and some French fries.
2: I want chicken nuggets.
5: She orders a filet of fish, but
2: it takes a while for them to make
5: because they don't keep them on hand all the time.
2: Chicken nugget, please.
5: She does like chicken McNuggets, but she likes to get the 6, and they don't make the 6 no more. You got to get 10.
0: How have the two of you...
2: I want a high C today.
0: How?
5: They don't have it no more.
2: I want the orange one, please.
5: Give her an orange. Yes, sir.
0: I would think that you guys would have bored one another to death.
5: No.
6: No,
5: it
6: Joan,
5: would be a happy meal if she choked on the nugget.
0: Oh, now, come on.
6: Joan's
2: maybe
6: advice for a long
2: ahead
6: life.
2: And have that heart attack.
5: My Lord, I've had 7 of them because I've been married
2: God
5: to you.
2: God just won't take you.
5: God don't want me yet. He knows I got work to do.
0: You got more Big Mac, Steve.
3: These two need a live
5: stream. Straight to hell.
3: Yeah. We need a live stream. This is really entertaining.
5: Yeah. Oh, she's on OnlyGram.
6: The reason that John and her have worked it out is because he works every day. He says for a long life, you've got to work hard and work every day.
5: That's
6: and
5: right.
6: Eat well and
2: I'm
6: go to
2: so
6: the doctor
2: glad.
6: Twice
2: Get
6: a
2: out
6: year.
2: Of my hair.
5: You can't stay home and be idle. You gotta work every day.
2: I'm so glad.
5: Except on Sundays, because that's the Lord's day.
0: You like it when he leaves.
5: What did that old hag say about
0: she
5: me?
0: She said she likes
2: I
0: it.
2: I said get on.
5: Get
0: She likes that you leave the house every day.
5: Right, we've had 38 dogs.
2: That's your fault. You don't yeah, when get you're, them.
0: When you're a couple.
5: Every one of them buried out
0: That's right. When you're a couple that's 102 years old, you've buried a lot of pets.
5: We have buried a lot. I told her we're not having no more, so she went out and got a cat.
2: That's right. And got a pet cemetery.
5: And
2: on
5: who
2: the
5: cares if you die? The cat will find its way.
0: That's right.
2: I found a nickel... last night in the couch.
5: Yeah.
2: And I almost broke my wrist.
5: Well, it's, those are heavy because they're made out of metal.
0: All right. We're going to leave you two to yourselves.
5: She said, let's go to Burger King. I said, hell no, we don't cheat on McDonald's.
0: You're
2: well,
0: McDonald's
2: you certainly
0: family.
2: Did cheat on me 47 years ago, well, but just, I forgave you.
5: You sure
2: can we go to freaking...
5: You mean when I was
2: 60? Burger King every once
5: in
2: a while.
5: I cheated on you when I was 60.
3: Oh, no.
2: There's my dog. There's the 47 dogs,
5: Mark. Yeah, that ain't even ours. That's the neighbor's dog.
3: They like to go and spend time with their friends at the restaurant, too. So I don't know
5: how
3: who their friends
5: what
3: are.
5: We like to do.
0: Well, yeah. You see, he's reading the story.
3: Yeah, I'm saying apparently you like to go see friends
5: and
3: family.
5: In our windows, you bastard.
2: Get out. Now get.
0: You sit around with your young friends who are in their late 80s.
5: And that's right.
0: The kids.
5: That's right.
6: Turnip greens, spinach, and salads are great for a long life, they
5: Lift
6: say.
5: Lift up that yeah. moo-moo, Ethel.
0: Not if, oh, yeet. Got to watch out for that parasite, the explosive diarrhea. I don't know about the leafy greens these days, but the rest I agree with.
5: I don't need help.
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17: AOC or John Ossoff? 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A $2,000 tax increase? 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That pretty boy has an ugly record. SLF PAC paid for and is responsible for the content of this advertising. Not authorized by any candidate or candidates committee. www.slfpac.org.
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0: Oh, hell yeah.
6: Yeah, yeah.
0: We're spinning the tunes.
6: Yeah, yeah.
0: All right, English Nick.
6: What about Scar?
0: How about some Tootle Pip?
6: Okay, this is from KTLA.com.
0: Oh, I remember them.
6: KTLA5.
0: Mm-hmm.
6: Police investigate in break-in at Quentin Tarantino's Hollywood Hills home.
0: Oh, hey, Quentin, can you explain to us what happened?
4: Somebody broke in, see? And what they did is they came in and knocked everything over.
6: They didn't get anything, apparently.
4: No, I didn't get anything, but they violated my house.
6: Man in his 30s dressed in black.
0: Really?
6: That's what they're saying.
0: So if they didn't get anything, were they looking to abduct Quentin Tarantino or something and he wasn't there?
6: Not a lot about that. Just the fact that it happened and police were investigating it.
0: So what are the police more...
6: Alleged break-in,
0: the LA
6: say.
0: Police. What are they more...
6: The LAPD.
0: What are they more concentrating on today? The break-in at Quentin Tarantino's house or the sinkhole in front of Nicolas Cage?
3: I saw Nicolas Cage. Where is he?
0: Has he not shown up?
3: He's in the hole.
0: So. I'm telling you, OJ style. He bumped somebody off and pushed him down that hole and then he ran.
6: Nick Cage.
0: I'm making that up.
7: I can't find the hole.
0: But he's been found, right? That's not really part of the story, is it? That Nicolas Cage, Nicolas they know Cage? Where he is, right?
7: Yeah.
0: I mean, he knows there's a sinkhole in front of his house.
7: I do, but I'm busy. I can't be there to fill the
6: He's
7: hole
6: always
7: in.
6: Shooting something.
3: What's
6: Nicolas
3: he supposed
6: Cage?
3: To do? He
6: Movies,
3: can't fill the hole in.
0: He's supposed to. Is it his property?
3: Okay.
0: You know, what was he doing down
2: sure
0: in the basement?
2: He has like a house manager or something.
7: Yeah. I got a guy that handles holes.
0: Was he? Well, can he afford a house manager anymore? Has he made enough hits since he was broke?
2: Castle? Yeah.
3: Oh, he's been in. He's in like in 10 movies a year.
0: I know.
3: Yeah.
0: But he had
7: I
0: a lot.
7: I also have a Patreon and. You
2: that
7: can find me on Cameo.
2: Really well.
0: Yeah, Nicolas Cage. Make sure you like and subscribe.
7: If you're looking for a cameo, just look Nicolas Cage. Hey, happy birthday, Don.
0: So I want to know if he was doing something down in his basement that caused that.
6: He caused it.
7: Cooking meth.
0: Something.
2: Well, like he was digging a trench down there?
0: Yeah, he was digging some sort of secret thing. He was digging his way over to some other celebrity's house.
7: I buried an alien in there.
0: I think you're just like sleeping with some other celebrity's girlfriend or something, and you build a tunnel between the houses.
6: Maybe he's planning some kind of Prison Break remake movie, and he wanted to do some research
2: like
6: at home.
0: Oh, yeah. It's The Rock
6: the
0: all
6: great
0: over
6: escape
0: again.
6: Escape or something. He's going to redo that.
7: You're the man now, dog.
3: I couldn't think of any lines from The Rock.
0: I never watched The Rock. I remember
3: The Rock's a good movie. It's fun.
0: It's loud.
2: I saw it in the theater with my dad.
0: It's loud.
3: It is loud.
0: It's a loud movie.
6: Aren't all those kind of movies loud, though?
0: I think The Rock was one that took it to a new level. And I know why. Because it just got to the point where people... This is back when, you know, movie theaters were movie theaters. But it was getting out of control, and you know, people just wouldn't shut up.
6: Drying them out.
0: After a while, yeah. That's what, it became like a war between what was on the screen and the idiots in the audience. The louder the audience got, the next time you went to the movie theater, the movie got louder. It's just like, all right, we'll overwhelm you. We're done expecting you to act like human beings and understand what it means to, you know, not annoy your neighbor with your behavior. So now we're just going to turn the movie up so damn loud, we will drown out the biggest moron out there.
6: Are those videos of the 4DX theaters in Japan real? Have you seen those?
0: 4DX? 4D?
6: 4DX.
0: 4DX. This is pornography in 4D?
6: No. Like, there could be like an ocean scene, and then when the ocean is coming towards the screen, there's actual water that comes into the theater.
0: This kind of stuff has been around for a while.
6: Okay.
0: You know,
6: the tingler.
0: The tingler. They used to have scents. You know, that would match so the place would smell like whatever you were looking at.
3: Yeah, there was an Ocean Explorer IMAX movie that did that. I remember in Chattanooga going to see that, and it would spray water on you when the, like, the waves would come in as you're talking
0: see,
3: about
0: their I never, and also we had something called Sensoround in the 70s.
6: Oh, yeah.
0: The movie Earthquake, that was the first one I remember was in Sensoround. It just basically your chair would shake a little bit. Like, I didn't really think I was in an earthquake. I don't think that I would, like, if the water hit me and I was watching something with water, like the Poseidon Adventure, I think it would take me out of the movie. I don't think it would make me feel like, oh, wow, I'm really there.
6: Is there an S in the middle of Sensoround? Do you need it really? Sensoround. Sense.
5: Get rid of it.
6: Sensoround. That would be Sensoround. That has to be an S.
5: Get rid of it.
0: I'd have to look at it.
6: Yeah, just wondering.
0: All I know is Richard Roundtree was on that motorcycle.
6: Yes.
0: And he outran that tidal wave that was coming in. He's like, now that's when they made movies. English Nick, are you leaving us?
6: I'm leaving for now.
0: Well,
6: yeah.
0: Have yourself one great week, my friend.
6: I will be back next week.
0: We look forward to it.
6: Okay.
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30: At 4 o'clock, I'm Bill Caiaccio. 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Our top local story is all new at 4 o'clock. The man scheduled to be executed next week for murdering two Cobb County real estate agents makes his case for a new sentencing. WSB's Veronica Waters reports live. A judge is expected to rule soon.
31: Yeah, and the defense for Stacey Ian Humphreys says shocking juror misconduct harmed him and robbed 11 people of the ability to vote their conscience, Bill. Humphreys attended this hearing virtually from prison. He killed realtors Cindy Williams and Lori Brown in Cobb County in 2003. His attorney says one woman made clear that even before the case was closed, she would accept no other sentence than death for Humphreys. Once she was on the jury, lawyers learned she lied during jury selection and hid the truth about her own prior experience as a sexual assault victim at the hands of an escaped murderer in order to obtain a seat on the jury. Now, one of the original attorneys for Humphreys, Jimmy Berry, testified, as well as the jury forewoman, as the defense hopes to convince Judge Tyler Browning that the only solution for Humphreys is to give him another sentencing hearing. Cobb County Superior Court Judge Tyler Browning says he is aiming to issue his ruling by 6 o'clock. Reporting live, Veronica Waters, 95.5 WSB.
30: 90 degrees in Atlanta, feeling more muggy. Will it be a return of storms? Meteorologist Christina Edwards has Atlanta's most accurate and dependable forecast coming up. A father is in jail in Cobb County on charges related to the death of his two-year-old son.
32: Officers were called to the Legacy West Apartments where they found an unresponsive child. He was transported to Kennestone Hospital where he was pronounced dead. During their subsequent investigation, police found evidence of neglect and arrested 39-year-old Lolo Anilis. He is charged with second-degree murder, cruelty to children, and providing false statements. He's being held without bond at the Cobb County Jail. MKL 95.5 WSB.
30: A year after an inmate's death at the Clayton County Jail, it's been ruled a homicide. The Clayton County Medical Examiner's Office says 57-year-old Scott Worthy died due to medical neglect and unlivable conditions at the jail. Worthy died after suffering from significant physical deterioration while in the jail. An autopsy by the GBI finds Worthy suffered from a serious bacterial infection. Atlanta police charged one person in connection with a shooting inside Piedmont Park yesterday. The other suspects have been released. Marquise Brown is facing several charges, including possession of a firearm during a felony. Investigators also found an active warrant for him outside of Atlanta. A warning today from the Atlanta-based CDC about rabies.
33: The nation's top health agency issuing the advisory following an increase in rabies activity across the nation this summer. As we've reported, there have been cases in the metro Atlanta area. The advisory is to inform doctors and the public about the risk and what to be on the lookout for. You're urged to avoid contact with sick acting mammals and wildlife and seek prompt medical attention for potential bites or scratches from possibly infected animals. Also, you want to make sure that your pets are up to date with their rabies vaccinations. Sabrina Cupid, 95.5 WSB.
30: Henry County Police give an update today on a shooting that left two people dead at a home on Limbaugh Valley Drive. Police say it was a murder-suicide involving co-workers. A man shot and killed a woman he worked with, then shot and injured another man in a car parked in the driveway. The suspect shot and killed himself. The three were heard arguing before the suspect pulled out the gun. The surviving victim remains in the hospital. The Atlanta Beltline breaks ground on a new leg to its Northwest Trail as it moves toward completion of its northern corridor by 2030.
34: Beltline officials say the new one-mile section will create a safe crossing over Northside Drive, all while connecting Northwest Atlanta neighborhoods to the Beltline's growing trail network. The new segment will extend from Traybert Avenue near Monday Night Brewing to Tanyard Creek Park, connecting with the existing Northside Trail. It'll feature a pedestrian bridge over Northside Drive, increasing accessibility for folks walking and and biking through Northwest Atlanta. Cheryl Castro, 95.5 WSB.
30: A Metro Atlanta police officer resigns after she's arrested in Middle Georgia on assault and child cruelty charges. 35-year-old Shada Kanzader was arrested in Warner Robins. Hapeville Police Chief Bruce Headley says Kanzader's resignation is effective immediately. She was arrested last month by the Houston County Sheriff's Office and posted a $5,000 bond. It is 4:04. The Von Hessler Doctrine continues in less than 2 minutes. Right now, live team coverage of traffic and weather in the 24-hour traffic center. Alex Williams.
0: Watching a crash in the Midtown area, Bill. It's on 75 southbound on the ramp to 85 northbound right there as you head towards 17th Street. Two left lanes of that ramp are blocked. It's got 75 south already on the brakes back before Moores Mill Road. And so it's going to affect you even if you're trying to stay on 75 south to go down toward Atlantic Station. 400 southbound, the delays find you right around Lenox Road. All that volume continuing all the way down to I-20. 75-85 northbound also stacked in Langford Parkway up toward a Freedom Parkway. Earlier crash I was watching in DeKalb County, 285 southbound, the outer loop around or before Chamblee Tucker Road. That was in the left lane. It is cleared, and the delays through Tucker out of Clarkson have gotten a little bit better trying to get up to those ramps to I-85. Next report in less than 10 minutes from the Trustdale.com Traffic Center. Triple Team Traffic, 95.5 WSB.
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1: Hour two of the Von Hessler Doctrine begins right now. Yeah, so Apple had their big... This is the first time with the new CEO. Nobody, we really haven't brought it up here. I don't know how many people are talking about it, but what's-his-face is gone.
2: Tim Cook?
1: Tim Cook is gone. Tim Apple,
2: yeah.
1: Tim Apple is gone from
2: I'm
1: Apple.
2: I'm out of there.
1: You sprang.
2: I sprang. Now I'm sprung.
1: So there's a new guy, John Ternus, I think his name is. And this is was the first, you know, big event where they're going to tell you what the new iPhones are and everything. So I saw this new, they finally have a foldable phone.
2: Yeah, the Duo.
1: The Duo. And but it looks really good. I got to say, from what I've seen, they hide that crease in the middle.
3: Oh,
1: better.
3: Yeah, that crease is like not noticeable, but I just don't feel like, is there a need for a foldable phone?
1: Well, I would tell you that I was looking at it like, you know what, the way, because I don't use the phone, I barely ever talk on the phone. So I really use the phone as, you know, when I'm doing...
3: You should barely call it a phone.
1: For the show. I should barely call it a phone. It's a utility is what it is.
3: Yeah, it's a thing.
1: And so I was looking at the demonstration. I thought, you know what? Maybe kind of mix it up. I could see myself using it in that way because I use it for work a lot and, you know, finding stories. And the cool thing is when you're in that little walled garden, you find something, you send it one place, it goes to every other computer, wherever you are. And so I was looking at it, I was thinking, well, it might be something. And then I saw the price.
3: Uh-oh.
1: $2,000 at baseline?
2: Yeah, that's insane.
1: $2,000?
2: Everybody can afford that now.
1: Yeah, so it's what that is that's Apple knowing, no, a lot of people are stupid enough. Many of them will, you know, yeah, they'll go into debt for this. Yeah, we're not expecting that all of our customers have $2,000 to throw at us at once, but we know that people are stupid enough to go even further in debt for something like this. It just like $2,000? I mean, I'm doing all right in my life. And if I'm looking at that and going, huh, I'm kind of interested in that thing. There are too many products in the Apple line that are at the 2,000 or above level.
2: Agreed. I will wait a couple of gins and let this just kind of fizzle out. Yeah. Let the new car smell wear off here a little bit.
1: Yes. I was kind of interested. You know, if they would have brought it in at, I guess the Samsung one started 1,800. So the foldable thing's going to have something. And then with
4: inflation.
1: Which
4: one's more durable?
1: I don't know. This thing is brand new, so
4: you got to have the insurance. I'm not spending $2,000 on something that I'm going to drop.
1: Yeah,
3: well, you don't spend it all at once. They give it to you like you can. Hey, you can upgrade your phone, and you're like, okay, cool. It's going to add $15 to your bill. You're like, no problem.
4: 10 years.
1: Yeah, that's what I mean. Yeah, that's what I mean. Is it going to get people that way? And
3: that doesn't feel like debt. Do you know what I mean?
1: It doesn't.
3: It's looped in with a bill.
1: Yeah.
3: So it's like, eh.
1: Yeah, I paid it, right? I'm up to date, right? It's not a big deal. It's $15 a month for the rest of my life. But it's fine. It's just insane. It's insane that a phone costs $2,000. I mean, I know we're in the inflation world, but $2,000 is still, that's a chunk of money. That's a chunk of change.
3: That's rent.
1: For most people, that's a chunk of change. Now you're not paying it every month, right? I mean, it's $2,000 once,
3: right.
1: So you break that down and what that would be monthly for 12 months. But if it was like $1,500, I might think I would think at $1,500, I think that's pretty expensive. But maybe because it's kind of cool.
2: Well, what's gonna be nice about it is when it's fully open, like in the book mode.
1: Yeah.
2: You can now. You can doom scroll on both sides.
1: I know, you can do two different things.
2: So left, so you can have Instagram and TikTok going at the same time.
3: So I could be watching Instagram reels while I'm scrolling TikTok?
2: Yeah,
1: absolutely. Absolutely.
4: And good for gaming, right?
1: Hey, Autumn, that Klarna. Yeah. You got the Klarna. Yeah. You can do it.
4: Do it.
1: You can do it.
3: Hey, I've got a Costco credit card.
1: Mm-hmm.
3: Got an $8,000 credit card.
1: What are you doing sitting on that? Yeah. Go spend that. Go spend that today. What are you doing?
2: Help the economy, Autumn.
1: Not doing it. Just, hey, look, the president's going to send you $5,000 even if you vote against him.
3: So. I'll just go ahead and use that now.
5: Do it now. Yeah, good. Smart idea. Spend it before you got it. That's the way to go.
1: New thing.
5: Yeah.
1: There'll be something there for you. There's always a soup kitchen at the end of the day waiting
5: that's
1: for
5: right.
1: you. You'll be all right. You're not going to starve in this country. You'll be fine.
3: Yeah.
1: Just spend it all. I want you to become one of those influencers, Autumn, that brags about all the stuff you have. But the stuff you have is like, meh. Like you go out.
2: Check out this candle.
1: Like, no, you stand in front of like your Kia, like it's a Lamborghini.
3: Yeah.
1: You know?
3: This is the 2017 Kia Base.
1: Yeah, you think you think you get this and show this off if you're not jamming?
4: Hang out with me while I open these plastic clothespins I just got at Dollar General.
3: Yes.

0: Is anybody doing the low rent influencer thing? I would like to start that
1: category.
0: They
1: do a de-influencer. There are de-influencers.
0: Oh, I know. They talk about how they're going back to the grid or something.
1: No. Where they'll say like, this thing that's everywhere, all of the influencers are telling you to purchase this thing.
0: Yeah.
1: I purchased it and here's my honest review. Like they don't get a commission or anything from it.
0: But they do get, if they're channeled as well, they make some money. So
1: sure,
0: I guess that's how they would make their money.
1: Like,
0: yeah.
1: Yo, this actually doesn't work. Don't waste your money.
0: What if it's something that does work, but it's still a waste of money, like the Stanley Cups? I mean, they do hold liquid. You can't say they don't work.
2: And it keeps it cold for a while.
0: Yeah, well, there's products. That, yeah, it's called a thermos. It's been around for a very long time. It's not technology that just floors it. Hey, I'm willing to spend $50, $60, $75, $85, maybe $100 more dollars. It keeps it cold. Check this out. It keeps the cold, the liquid cold all day long. That's a technology we've only had since the 30s.
1: That was one of the things that they, like, people that would try and justify it and try and pretend that it wasn't like just a trend.
0: Yeah.
1: They're like, well, you know, it really does keep my stuff, and I like my stuff pretty cold. So, you know.
0: Now, does it go the other way? If I put hot soup in there, will it keep it hot?
2: It does.
0: Hot?
1: Probably.
2: Yeah. Yes.
0: Yeah, so it's the same exact
1: just
0: technology as thermos.
3: How does it work?
2: The Stanley Cups. We went to TJ Maxx the other night. They were on the little for sale rack when you're checking out.
0: Oh, is it over?
2: $9.99.
3: Yeah, it's been $9.99.
2: They've been there for a while.
0: Yeah. These people. It's that short attention span thing applies to trends.
1: You know what's interesting that's coming out now? It's still Labubus, but they're blind boxes.
0: Uh huh.
1: So you buy like a bunch of them, and they're smaller, but you don't know what you're going to get. And so if you get something rare, it's even more exciting, but it's like it's another form of gambling.
3: It is gambling, and
0: that's what it is. Yeah,
3: you'll see people selling these. The other night, and I'll make this short, but the other night I was scrolling on TikTok and I saw this live auction.
1: Yeah,
3: and then I went, all right, I'm going to watch this for a few minutes, and I got sucked in. I ended up watwatching a guy in Asia opening freshwater clams and giving
1: those.
3: The pearls to the winners. All right, and then he'll take all the pearls and put them in a bag, and then the person who bought the thing.
0: It's the watch.
1: Everything, I love those.
3: It's everything, but the guy's cracking them open.
0: Uh huh.
3: And there's.
0: But I mean, hold on. Are we gambling on whether or not there's going to be pearls in there? Like, so how does it work?
3: Some of them will have one pearl. Others will have five or six.
0: But
3: pearls.
0: Who
1: puts
0: up money?
1: Will purchase a certain amount of clam or whatever.
0: I see.
3: Yeah.
1: And then the person opens them.
2: Yep.
1: On camera and live, so you get to watch. And they're like, "All right, John C. from Albuquerque, this is yours." And then they're opening it and like, oh, you got a purple whatever.
0: Yeah.
3: But everybody's hustling. That's what it's QVC, but it's guys in their bathroom and their in their dens.
0: Yeah.
3: Not in their bathroom, but you know what I mean.
0: No.
1: That's a different app.
0: Hey, why not?
1: App.
0: So,
3: why not?
0: So it's like when my mom toward the end, some of her best friends in the world were QVC hosts. I mean, she really was willing. We had to step in. She was like
3: ordering crap.
0: She was ordering stuff, and you know,
1: what'd she order?
0: Just anything. And we had to step in because obviously it was getting. But she would talk about these hosts. I never watched it with her, but I mean, she was talking about these hosts like she knew them, like they were good friends. And I remember at that point going, I think she used to be smarter than that. So something happened when you get older. When you're an older lady,
3: they're the only people that talk to me.
0: Maybe that's
1: you're an
0: what
1: older
0: it was.
1: Man.
0: It happens to the older men as well, I guess.
1: Yeah.
0: But they think that they're friends. But I think the older men, they're more likely to fall for like an OnlyFans girl
3: she
0: or something.
3: Likes me. She still told that, me.
0: There's still that man thing in there.
3: Sydney Sweeney sure is nice.
0: Oh boy.
3: Oh yeah.
4: She seems like a nice gal.
3: I'm gonna send her some money.
4: She looks cold.
3: I'm gonna get that gambling app because she's naked in the commercial.
0: That's right. Maybe I can gamble. I'm gonna gamble that she's gonna show up right in my living room.
3: I bet $100 she won't have sex with me.
0: What is that again? Novig?
3: Novig.
0: Is it like a Kalshi or is it like a DraftKings?
3: I don't know.
2: Kalshi.
0: Oh, okay, so it's a
5: Prediction market.
0: A prediction
3: I'd
0: market.
3: I'd like to open a position with her.
0: Good afternoon. Let's all say together, one, two, three.
6: Good afternoon, Alex Williams.
0: Alex says 285 is slow both ways on the west side.
7: Oh, I appreciate the warm welcome, guys. Good afternoon to the Doctrinaires and you, Eric. Yeah, it's a rough go of it, west side perimeter. Not any crashes in the way, just lots of volume. 285 southbound, the outer loop. It's been a rough ride ever since the afternoon Braves game let out. It never really improved. You're seeing brake lights leaving I-75. You're going to be in the thick of it the whole way down to I-20, the West Freeway. 285 northbound, the inner loop stacks in before South Cobb Drive up toward Cobb Parkway. Over into Cab County, 285 eastbound. Some moderate volume filling in right now as you leave Georgia 400 through Dunwoody into Doraville. Gets a bit slower, though, as you head southbound, leaving I-85 into Tucker and Clarkston. 285 eastbound, the outer loop on the south side. I'm seeing delays east of Boulder Crest Road, all trying to get up onto that collector distributor ramp that takes you out to I-20 eastbound, where some earlier trouble's been clearing. Traffic brought to you by CumminsRecall.com. 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Next report in less than 10 minutes from the Trustdale.com Traffic Center. Triple Team Traffic, 95.5 WSB.
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9: 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Dogs win 42-41 at the stroke of midnight. We went on to win our second national title, but that game almost killed me. 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
0: I should let people know that this show is being audited. We have the The research redneck is going to let us know when we're. He's going to keep us on the rails. You know,
2: he's awfully close. You've been going off the rails quite a bit.
0: I understand. The research redneck knows what we should be talking about.
5: Made one note for your program director. They have yet to talk about Liberty Bibberty.
0: I don't know what that is.
5: How do you not know? You're supposed to be a current event show.
0: Oh, I don't know what that is. What is it?
5: I bet you the female knows who Liberty Bibberty is.
0: Okay, the female, do you know who the Liberty Bibberty is?
1: Yeah.
5: Who is Liberty Bibberty?
1: Liberty Boo?
5: It's a fuzzy yellow puppet. It's the new mascot for Liberty Mutual. They got rid of that dumb emu.
0: They got rid of the emu.
1: Isn't that circle? The
5: little round puppet guy. And
1: I didn't know what his name was.
5: Liberty Bibberty. Well, you're supposed to be a current event show. What the hell's wrong with you?
0: All right, this is the red
5: note going down
0: against the research redneck here.
5: Liberty Bibberty.
0: Okay. I didn't really think of it as a current event that they're changing their logo.
5: Are you not on social media? That's all people are talking about.
0: Maybe you're right. Okay,
5: they either like it or hate it.
0: This is what you're here for. You're here to teach. So,
5: looks like one of them little potato,
0: But don't you think you're being taken in by like a stunt because they're going to bring back the emu, isn't it?
5: Liberty Bibberty is the way things are going.
1: They just get rid of everything.
5: You don't like. So all of a sudden you hate insurance.
2: He's checking you. He's been making marks about you, Autumn. He didn't like this.
5: She probably didn't like the Affleck duck.
1: I kind of like the Affleck duck.
5: Well, too late now.
1: You're Godfrey. Right.
5: You got a negative check mark.
1: Making jokes.
0: Here's something I noticed, research redneck.
5: What?
0: The planet Mercury is shrinking far faster than we thought.
1: Oh, I didn't know it was shrinking at all.
0: It's shrinking. It says here we always knew it was shrinking.
1: Well, Donald Trump said that, I think, in his speech.
0: Everybody knows.
5: Talk about Trump too much. okay. I mean, I like him, but you talked about... Listen.
0: Huh?
5: I don't need... any information about Trump? I'm plugged in.
0: Okay. All right. So you don't need to get
5: to the core.
0: Okay. So you don't need me going on and off.
2: What are you scribbling over there?
5: Notes.
1: Notes.
5: Mind your own business.
0: You would admit.
5: Producer is nosy.
0: Research redneck. Would admit that the planet, that's an interesting story. The planet Mercury.
5: I don't care about Mercury. Do you? Do you live there?
0: I don't live there.
5: Do you know anybody that does?
0: No, I don't. But I thought it was kind of interesting.
5: Oh boy, the little planet that nobody's ever going to see or visit. Or watch a spaceship crash into.
0: So I should talk about the planet Mercury. Okay. Yeah.
2: The planet's forming wrinkles, wrinkles are making the planet contract.
5: So is my wife. And I can see those.
0: The way we thought it was, I guess it's, we always knew it was shrinking, but it's shrinking now 10 to 30% more than
5: I came out of the womb. Mom.
0: Did you call her ma'am when you came out of the womb?
5: Ma'am, Mom, Mercury is shrinking. Mom, I don't know. Put me back in until it's not shrinking.
0: How about this?
5: What?
0: Hottest summer ever? U.S. breaks long-standing record.
5: Oh, yeah?
0: Hottest summer going on right now.
5: Were they keeping records in, 2000 B.C.?
0: No, they weren't.
5: Well, then it ain't the hottest summer ever.
0: Okay, now you're just arguing with me. You're just supposed to tell me whether or not you think I should be talking about this.
5: All right, you mentioned it. Move along.
0: It's a four-hour show. I can't just bring up one thing and just keep on going. We have to talk about things. Here's Mike. Hey, Research Redneck, this is what I'm wondering about. Because it has been a hot summer.
5: Liberty Bibberty.
0: Okay, we know all about, we have the big climate change argument that goes on. Yeah. This is what I wonder about when you look into a story like this. Hottest summer ever, U.S. breaks longstanding record. But then this is always the little wrinkle that gets me in these stories.
1: In Mercury?
0: No, not the Mercury wrinkle. Just the wrinkle. Yeah. This exceeds the previous records. Okay, one of them was set in 2021, so okay. But the other one was set in 1936.
5: It was hot as hell then.
0: So what the hell was going on in 1936 that we have, like...
5: Hitler.
0: Oh. Yeah, he heated up the globe quite a bit.
5: Started making all those tractors.
0: That's right. So that's always whenever I'm this close to the climate people, then I go, why was it this hot in 1936? Maybe I don't know.
11: Might have been super El Nino then.
0: Maybe it was. And we were told for 2 years that this was going to be the hottest summer, and it is because of the super El Nino, and now it is. And everybody's acting like we weren't told. Now, look, I think what's going to have to happen is that we're just all going to have to move our property back about 20 kilometers from the sea.
11: Oh, Nicolas Cage.
0: Wouldn't
11: can't.
0: That, huh?
11: Nicolas oh? Cage can't.
0: No, well, he can't.
3: We already
0: although,
3: talked about that.
0: That sinkhole.
3: Oh,
0: wait,
3: no.
0: Hold on. We can't talk about things you've talked about before? We
3: callbacks can't. Are all right.
0: All right, thank you. Thank you, Research Redneck.
3: Good at
2: this guy back. Had a great radio show in Calhoun back in the day.
0: Oh, yeah. He knows what he's talking about.
2: He knows what he's talking about.
0: He knows what I should and shouldn't be talking. The problem is, the Research Redneck doesn't tell me so much what I should be talking about. He's just always telling me what I shouldn't be talking about.
5: You shouldn't be talking about things you shouldn't be talking about.
0: That's something I need to understand. Alex Williams says there's a crash on 75 South in Midtown.
7: Yeah, still impacting the left lane of the 75 South ramp to 85 North. That's below Northside Drive before you get to 17th Street. So a little extra pressure on that 75 South ride as you leave West Paces Ferry. Got to turn our attention to Southside Perimeter. Travel advisory, brush fire. Two right lanes are blocked. Fire department on scene dousing it in the cab. 285 westbound, the inner loop past Flat Shoals, exit 48. You're already slow back to I-20. It's also causing 285 eastbound, outer loop onlooker delays coming over from I-675. 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Next report is in less than 10 minutes from the Trustdale.com Traffic Center. Triple Team Traffic, 95.5 WSB.
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26: At 4:30, I'm Bill Caiaccio. 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Our top local story, the death of an inmate at the Clayton County Jail last year is now ruled a homicide. The Clayton County Medical Examiner's Office says 57-year-old Scott Worthy died due to medical neglect and unlivable conditions at the jail. Worthy died last September. September after suffering from significant physical deterioration while in the jail. An autopsy by the GBI finds Worthy suffered from a serious bacterial infection. It is now 89 degrees in Atlanta. Will we see any overnight rain? And will the trend for the hot weather continue into the weekend? Meteorologist Christina Edwards has Atlanta's most accurate and dependable forecast coming up. A Georgia death row inmate scheduled to die by lethal injection next week is asking a Cobb County court for a new sentencing trial. Stacey Humphrey's defense team claims a dishonest juror improperly forced a death sentence. A ruling is expected by the end of the day. Humphrey's murder two Cobb County real estate agents in 2003. Atlanta's Chastain Park is the latest spot in the metro area looking to stop the spread of West Nile virus.
4: The Chastain Park Conservancy says mosquitoes trapped in the park tested positive for the virus, which is not uncommon this time of year around metro Atlanta. In fact, the trap is considered a repeat positive location. Following today's second round of treatment by the city's mosquito control vendor, they'll retest the area, which has a radius of about a quarter mile. Signs are up to let visitors know about the situation, although the park has remained open, with visitors urged to take normal precautions against mosquitoes, including insect repellent with DEET and protective clothing. Judd Hickenbotham, 95.5 WSB.
26: An employee dies in a workplace accident in Gwinnett County. Police responded to the accident at Global Industrial. They are not sharing any specific details about the victim or the accident, but they say there is no sign of foul play. Gwinnett County is looking for volunteers to advocate for abused and neglected children.
6: We would love to have anyone who's interested to be able to apply and for them to decide if this is a good time for them, you know, to become a volunteer, because it is very rewarding work, but it's very important.
26: Special Advocate Division Director Erica McClam says the county works to ensure every child in foster care has a safe, permanent home and the opportunity to thrive. Currently, more than 300 kids in Gwinnett County are living in foster care. New inflation numbers out today. Jim Ryan reports prices at the wholesale level jumped last month at a faster clip than in July.
8: The August Producer Price Index showed a 5.4% rise from the same month a year ago, in line with analysts' expectations. The Bureau of Labor Statistics says a third of the increase came from rising diesel prices, which jumped over 24%. Tomorrow, the government releases figures on inflation at the other end of the supply chain, the consumer level.
26: Financing a home loan keeps getting more expensive.
9: Freddie Mac reports today the 30-year fixed-rate mortgage rose to 6.76%, the highest home loan rate since last June.
26: Eva Basinger reports borrowing rates are also up for 15-year mortgages. As we hit the peak of Atlantic hurricane season today, the National Hurricane Center's Andrew Hagan says we're about to set a new modern record. The latest first hurricane is September 11th, and he says there's nothing currently developing. He says, though, don't let it fool you.
10: There are some signals that maybe there will be something getting going perhaps the last 10 days of September. So, you know, we're watching every tropical wave closely.
26: Hagan says intense El Nino winds and heavy Saharan dust are making it tough for storms to develop. Nominations for the CMA Awards are out.
23: He's choosing Texas, I can tell.
26: Ella Langley leads the way with 9 nominations, tying Miranda Lambert and Lainey Wilson for the most in 1 year by a female artist. Her smash hit single, Choosing Texas, is up for Single Song and Music Video of the Year. The 60th annual CMA Awards will take place November 18th in Nashville. The full closure of the West Side perimeter scheduled for this weekend is now canceled due to weather. The contractor is tentatively planned another full closure for the weekend of September 25th to the 28th. The work to repair and replace concrete slabs along the I-285 West Side Corridor is scheduled for completion in 2028. It is now 4:34 and time for live team coverage of traffic and weather in the 24-hour traffic center. It's Alex Williams.
7: Been a while since we've had to deal with one of these, Bill, but it's a brush fire. 285 westbound, the inner loop. They got two right lanes blocked. Is DeKalb Fire Rescue on scene? Another truck showing up to try to douse this. Just past Flat Shoals, exit 48, you are slowing back at I-20. If you'd like, you can take 20 westbound and toward Moreland Avenue, work your way back south to the perimeter if you would like. It's also causing 285 east outer loop onlooker delays from I-675. 285 south, the inner loop before that ride's already filled in. That didn't take long between Doraville and Clarkston. The heaviest brake lights from Buford Highway down to Highway 78, the Stone Mountain Freeway. And still watching the slow go of it, 285 westbound, the outer loop out of Dunwoody as you pass Georgia 400 through Sandy Springs. It eases up a tad bit as you get closer to I-75, but you're just going to slow again southbound for the ride through Smyrna. Next report in less than 10 minutes from the Trustdale.com Traffic Center. Triple Team Traffic, 95.5 WSB.
1: This is WSB meteorologist Christina Upwards. Partly cloudy skies this evening. A stray rain shower can't be ruled out, but mainly dry through tomorrow morning with lows in the mid-70s. Tomorrow afternoon, partly cloudy, hot and humid with a few pop-up showers and thunderstorms through the afternoon. Tomorrow's highs in the low 90s, cooling to the mid-80s on Saturday as scattered rain showers and thunderstorms roll through.
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0: Well, Elon Musk says that no one should go see that documentary, Musk.
3: Oh, no, it's terrible. Don't go. I've seen it. It's not good.
0: It's 4 hours long.
3: It's way too long. Yeah, I mean, who has that time to kill in a theater?
0: So you're saying no one should. No one should go see it. He says the filmmaker has zero integrity, and he's a bitter old man who lost the plot long ago.
3: Mm-hmm. Sounds right, yes.
0: That's this guy, Alex Gibney. He's the one who made the Going Clear. That was the Scientology documentary. I believe he made the Elizabeth Holmes documentary.
3: That's, you know, you're close to
0: it's
3: it.
0: Very close,
3: you're close to what it is. Documentary. And, you know, he doesn't have my memories, and you know, I'm pretty good at it. I'm great.
0: But. Well, it's kind of interesting. So it really is kind of, it's the same play as The President. If you just any criticism that you don't like, you go online and it's ad hominem attack. You know, it's a 4 hour long movie. It's either a good movie or a bad movie or a boring movie or an interesting movie or maybe a movie that would open your eyes or maybe a movie that would make you roll your eyes, you know. But the response to any criticism is just ad hominem attack. Ah, you're a stupid. You're a dummy face.
2: It's dumb without a B.
0: It's dumb without a B. You know, a lot of people. Everybody thinks it's.
5: Everybody knows it's. There's no B in dumb.
16: Nobody knows that dumb has a B at the end of it. Most people think it's D-U-M, and that's fine.
0: D-U-M.
5: That's right.
0: A little.
5: Actually, it stays right.
0: It's just interesting to me. I feel like if somebody makes claims against you that you feel or know are untrue, then you should engage in that and throw out the reasons why that person's critique of you is not. But two things could be true. Everything in the 4 hour movie could be absolutely true and shocking once you see it. And the guy who made it could be a bitter old man. One doesn't mean that the other one can't happen. So really, when you say somebody's a bitter old man, you're not at all defending yourself against the charges that are made. And obviously, the charges that are made during the documentary upset Elon. You seem a little upset.
11: I said, oh, dude, so full. You know, it's like, did they ask Grimes? They didn't talk to her. They didn't talk to, you know, and she likes me. And
0: Grimes, did they talk to you for...
17: Yeah, they did. They did talk to me.
11: You're not in it.
0: Is that, you, but, well,
17: I answered the phone. I picked it up the phone, I said, goodbye.
0: Oh, gosh. You got to protect your family, she's, right, Grimes?
11: Yeah, you know,
17: no, I told them everything.
11: They interviewed my daughter?
17: No, you can't, no. XIE 17?
0: No, that's one of the sons, I believe. No, he has a trans daughter. And this, by the way, this is the thing that's not talked about. This is, I believe, the animating... The thing that animates Elon Musk in his politics. I think I said the other day that he was putting in like 860,000 or something.
11: Something like that.
0: No, it's 860 million, I believe, he's putting into these races this time.
11: To help erase the woke mind virus.
0: Yeah, and I nobody really gets to this, but I think the animating factor for him is that. As he thinks that he believes that the woke mind virus, is that what you're saying?
11: Yes.
0: Stole his son from him. That's what he believes. And nobody really, and I really think that that's like 85-90% of what animates Elon Musk to get involved in politics like this. He's just so damn mad at that movement. But here's the thing. When you have like 14 children, lots of different things are going to happen. Like, when you have 14 children, they're going to go off in many different kind of ways. People make this mistake until they have their second child. And thinking that, like, a lot of times when parents are going to have a second child, they're like, we got this down. We did it once. We understand what it is. And then there's the shock of the second child being almost nothing like the first child, a completely different human being, and doesn't act exactly the same way as the first child. So by the time you get to the third child, you understand it. Okay, these are all unique. Once they come out, they're different people. When you have 14 kids, I would say this. One's going to end up in jail.
2: Oh, for sure.
0: Somebody's doing jail time. You can't just have 14, 15, 20, 25 kids and think that they're all going to walk in the same direction and they're all going to, I'm going to teach them how to handle their life. No, they're different people. They're different people. So the more children that you have, be ready for the more different kinds of human beings that you're dealing with. But nobody really talks about this with Elon Musk. Strangely enough, with the progressives and all their stuff, they don't really dwell, because he's so damn rich, he's the richest person, and he has all this power, and it kind of blinds you. But I believe, and it's pure speculation, I've never read anything anywhere that opined on this. I'm not saying people haven't, but it's obviously not something that people really look at. What motivates Elon Musk to spend so much time, energy, and money on politics? And I believe it's because of this relationship that he has with a trans child is providing like 80 to 85% of it. If you want to get into it. Now, maybe this movie gets into that. Now, on the other hand, his kid who's, you know, said, I don't want any of his money. Well, I don't know about that.
2: Yeah, that's crazy.
0: You know, you could lie. Just lie for a while, get the money, and then say, hey, I'm...
2: How much money does this kid have?
0: Well, not what they could have, because they're estranged from their father, who is the richest person in the world. What I'm saying is, you get the money, and then you can spend that money on all the causes that you believe in.
2: Right.
0: Whereas it'd probably be more effective than just standing up and you get a couple of interviews and, you know, you get on the cover of a couple of magazines and you're on a few podcasts, and then you're just dead broke. Take the money, trick them. Then use the money against him. Come on. People are not devious enough. Everybody wants to be principled. I can tell you, somebody's lived in this world long enough. Principles are good. I'm not saying we shouldn't have morality and you got to police yourself. But at some point, it's not on you to take the hit for the entire world.
2: Yeah, there's free money out there.
0: Yeah,
2: grab it.
0: Go get it. You know, like as I've mentioned many times, I don't like private equity groups. One of them walked in and offered me $15 million to go away. I would take it. I would take it. Why? I think we were talking about this yesterday. And listen,
11: why not?
0: No, it's not a why not. It doesn't matter. I could stand up and say, no, I'm not going to take that money because I don't like what private equity groups are doing. You know what happened then? I wouldn't get any money, and they would still mow down the rest of the world. Me not taking their money doesn't change what happens. But if I hated them enough, I could take that money, if I was that devious, and take a few million and take out ads in the biggest newspapers and denounce them or whatever. Take the money. Now, listen, don't steal for money.
2: You would take out ads in a newspaper?
0: Well, you know what I'm talking
2: about.
0: Yeah, if you take out an ad in the New York Times, it becomes a story that ends up online.
2: That's fair.
0: Sometimes you use it for that reason. By the way, that's a good question. I remember that this, I guess that that thing that is like The Office, but it's called The Paper, and it has another season coming up because I was watching football.
2: I actually watched the first season.
0: Okay, but I don't get, like, is it in 2026?
2: I think it's today, or like maybe a couple years before.
0: How is a paper a thing in 2026?
17: Well,
0: is that addressed in this?
17: Yes, it is.
2: Yeah, it's
0: so they're writing for no one, and no one sees what they're writing?
17: Well, it was a dying paper.
0: But all papers are dying.
17: It was a dying paper in this town, and it's getting like revamped, and they're getting it's like a Ted Lasso-y type of thing.
0: Okay, I get that, but that there's no real world analog to that.
2: It does kind of explain that. It explains like how the paper is more than just the actual physical paper anymore. Yeah. It goes in different directions. Like it has like digital. It has an online presence.
0: Well, Autumn loves The Office. What are you thinking of this? Is it any good?
17: It's fine.
0: Oh, okay. That's not that terrible.
2: It starts off slow, but it gets better.
0: Okay. All right. So are you going to watch the second season?
17: No, I've kind of forgot that I was even watching it.
0: And that's actually the judgment right there. You watched one season and you're done.
17: I don't even think I finished that season. That's what I mean. Like, I think I forgot that I was keeping up with it.
0: Yeah. So that's not a thumbs up. It's not a thumbs down. It's a thumb sideways.
17: You know what it is?
0: It's a sideways thumb.
3: Oh.
17: I'm doing some budgeting. I've done that. And I have my computer open. And I have this, like, nice, relaxing kind of show in the background that I'm kind of paying attention to.
0: Yeah, okay. That's
2: it's not The Office. They're trying to make it The Office. It's not.
0: It's from the people who brought you The Office.
2: But it doesn't have
0: that's worth.
2: They're trying, but it's not there.
0: Well, wait till they get Ricky Gervais as a guest star. That's when you know it's completely over. Alex Williams says there's a brush fire cleanup on 285 West in DeKalb.
7: Yeah, I haven't talked about a brush fire in a while, Eric, but nonetheless, we got one here. They're still dousing in some of the hot spots. Two right lanes knocked out. 285 westbound, the inner loop, just past Flat Shoals, exit 48. Delays now stretch back up to Glenwood Road. If you want, you can take 20 westbound. Take some of those exits, make your way back down to Moreland Avenue or Bouldercrest and re-enter that south side perimeter down there to head westbound. And if you're trying to get on I-20 eastbound, it's also a slow transition both ways from 285 onto that collector distributor ramp due to earlier trouble we had at Wesley Chapel Road. A little bit of volume continues past that out towards Lithonia. The West Freeway, 20 westbound, I'm seeing brake lights from 285 to Fulton Industrial Boulevard, and then it's only going to break free briefly to slow again from the theme park near Riverside Parkway out to Lee Road, exit 41 in Douglas County. Next report is in less than 10 minutes from the Trustdale.com Traffic Center. Triple Team Traffic, 95.5 WSB.
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0: Wow, these people over at Wallet Hub. Do they ever stop with these rankings? And I feel foolish. This is 2 days in a row. Another Wallet Hub survey that says Georgia ranks among the top 20th happiest states in America. This is from WSB Radio.
3: Who are they?
0: Do we have some sort of deal with Wallet Hub that will... We will publicize all of their studies and rankings.
2: Wallet Hub likes Atlanta and it likes Georgia. I've noticed that. Very rarely do we get a negative headline from
0: Number
2: Wallet
0: 16.
2: Hub.
0: Okay, Number 16 right. In happiness.
3: We could be doing better.
2: I like being in the top half.
0: They used 30 metrics covering health, finances, employment, safety, and social factors. That's where you got to wonder. Is that like somebody's opinion about what's good and bad? You know what I mean? Like, if you're liberal, you'd think something more liberal. But if you're conservative, you would think something else. Social factors. That seems like some funny business there. That's where opinion can come in. Yeah, well, I like more green spaces. How about that? They don't have enough. Somebody else may have moved away. There were too many green spaces there. I wanted to see a little more concrete.
3: Not enough parking lots. Number one is Hawaii, by the way.
0: Yeah, okay. Well, I mean, I don't know. What's Hawaii like?
2: It's lovely.
0: Is it cheap to live there?
2: No, it's not cheap. It's expensive to live there, but it is lovely.
0: All right, it doesn't make me happy if it's so damn expensive.
3: They don't want you moving there.
0: They don't want more people?
3: Come visit. Get out.
0: Yeah, that's what they used to say in California back in the 70s.
3: Really? They got a lot of room in California.
0: Yeah, I know, but they were. It was more like Southern California. Come out here and visit, but don't. Maybe they were right. Maybe too many people just moved there, and then you get too many people in one place.
3: Now there's poop everywhere.
0: Yeah, what's going to happen with people? They do it twice a day on average.
3: Uh-huh.
0: So, you know, you get a lot of people in one place. If you got more people in toilets.
3: Does Idaho have that problem?
0: That's my point. There aren't as many people there. They've got a 1-to-1 on humans to toilets.
3: Yeah.
2: Idaho is ranked fourth. on this
0: yeah,
2: list.
0: Yeah, I'll bet you. Yeah.
2: And going into some of the metrics.
0: By the way, who's first? Hawaii?
2: Hawaii is first.
0: And then give me the top five.
2: You got New Jersey second.
0: New Jersey?
2: Yeah. Utah
0: that's
2: third.
0: A concrete paradise.
2: Idaho fourth. Maryland fifth.
0: Really?
2: That's right.
1: Hell yeah.
3: That's impressive.
0: Is Baltimore still in that state?
2: Yes, it is. It's still is there.
3: Most of Maryland is just woods.
0: Yeah, it is. It's like Pennsylvania.
3: Yes.
2: Some of the metrics are share of adult depression.
0: Adult depression?
2: That's
5: I'm
2: right.
5: Depressed.
2: So the best state versus the worst state. Then you have adequate sleep rate.
0: Adequate sleep rate.
2: Yes, that's correct.
0: So they're sleeping well in Idaho, apparently, huh?
2: Apparently, Vermont has the worst
0: tater,
2: sleep rate.
0: Tater sleep.
3: Oh, yeah.
0: Vermont has what?
2: The worst sleep rate out of everybody.
3: I can't ever get any sleep.
0: Hold on. My wife was just in Vermont. She loves going up there because there's hardly anybody up there, and it's so peaceful. And I would
1: She's
0: think
1: lying
0: of the,
1: to you.
0: Is she lying
2: She's
0: to me?
2: Partying.
0: Is she going up there and partying and gambling? And I knew it.
2: You have your sports participation rate, your unalived rate.
0: Sports?
3: Unalived? What does that mean?
0: It means suicide. People are idiots. Oh. They refuse to use the words. Because it's a really important issue and we need to face it. And the first thing we're going to do is never say it. What the hell are people? What is the matter with people?
2: Worst state.
0: Hey, we're going to solve a problem by never mentioning it. Yes?
2: Least happiest state. West Virginia, no surprise there.
0: Why is that no surprise? I know West Virginia is a beautiful state.
2: Pretty, but kind of broke.
0: Yeah, it's kind of boring, I guess.
2: Yeah. At the New River, that's it.
0: Mike Florio lives there.
2: Oh.
0: You go there and talk to him about pro football. Alex Williams says 285 West is jammed on the south side.
7: 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They're just past Flat Shoals, I should say. Exit 48, delays stretched back up now, almost to Memorial Drive. So no fun if you're trying to make your way down into the Panthersville or Gresham Park area. Elsewhere, traveling into downtown, 75 South all packed in from West Paces, 400 from Lenox, 85 below North Druid Hills. All that pressure trying to get into Midtown and downtown. Not going to find much relief until you get closer to I-20. 7585 northbound. That ride's crowded as well. 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Triple Team Traffic, 95.5 WSB.
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8: 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Our top local story, the man on death row for killing two Cobb County real estate agents makes a last-ditch plea to avoid execution next week. WSB's Veronica Waters reports live there could be a ruling soon.
17: Yeah, and Bill, the judge in this case, Cobb County Superior Court Judge Tyler Browning, is hopeful that he can get his rulings out by 6 o'clock this evening. Just to give you a little bit of history, Stacey Ian Humphreys was convicted of killing two realtors in Cobb County, Lori Brown and Cindy Williams, and he was sentenced to death row at the time. Well, the defense for Humphreys today says that 11 people on that jury were robbed of the ability to vote their conscience due to shocking juror misconduct. They've learned that one woman on the jury lied about her history in order to get a seat on the jury. They say she kept secret the fact that she claimed to have been attacked in an attempted sexual assault by a convicted or an escaped killer. Now, Jim Berry was Stacey Ian Humphreys' attorney at the time, and he says that they knew at the time that jury deliberations were going on, that there was a lot of emotion running high.
18: Emotion, people are yelling at each other, people are coming out crying. You know, obviously there's something going on.
17: It turns out that when jurors were sending out their notes talking about how they were deadlocked, it was because this one woman had told them that she would refuse to vote any other way except for death row, even though they learned 11 people on that jury were voting for life without the possibility of parole.
18: Yeah, she just intimidated everybody else, told them she was never going to give in, that they would be there till hell froze over, basically.
17: And so the other jurors folded and the sentence became death row for Stacey Ian Humphreys. He is slated for lethal injection on September 16th as he makes an effort to see if he can get a new sentencing hearing so that he can get a do-over in hopes of saving his life. Reporting live, Veronica Waters, 95.5 WSB.
8: 90 degrees in Atlanta when we could see some widespread storms. Meteorologist Christina Edwards has Atlanta Radio's only five-day forecast coming up. The death of a Clayton County jail inmate last year is now ruled a homicide.
19: The Clayton County Medical Examiner's Office says the 57-year-old inmate died from a severe bloodstream infection that caused him to develop septic shock and other complications. Responding paramedics say Scott Worthy looked like he had not been cleaned or had changed his clothes for several days. Worthy told EMS that he had not been able to get up for food or use a restroom. The Medical Examiner's Office describes his conditions as medical neglect. The homicide classification alone does not mean criminal responsibility or legal guilt for the Clayton County Jail and Sheriff's Office. Mary Ryan Howarth, 95.5 WSB.
8: After a child dies at a Marietta apartment, police arrest the boy's father.
20: Called to the Legacy West Cobb Apartments on Favor Road, responding officers rendered aid to an unresponsive 2-year-old before transporting him to Kennestone Hospital. The child did not survive, and as detectives investigated the case, they determined there was evidence of neglect in the home. 39-year-old Alolo Enilis has now been charged with second-degree murder, cruelty to children, and providing false statements. He was booked into the Cobb County Adult Detention Center and has been denied bond. Graham Carroll, 95.5 WSB.
8: The Stone Mountain Park Police Force is down to 8 officers, and the numbers could continue to dwindle.
21: With 2 potentially leaving shortly, dropping them to 6.
8: Steve Gaynor with the Georgia Fraternal Order of Police says many are leaving because they are worried about job security and funding from the state. The police department is also in the middle of a dispute with the Stone Mountain Authority over a violation of the Fair Labor Standards Act. Well, this is bad news for the Falcons just days before the season opener in Pittsburgh. Quarterback Tua Tagovailoa fell to the ground in pain at practice today. The team says he is dealing with an injured oblique, but they have not yet said if he'll be able to play on Sunday against the Steelers. Backup quarterback Cooper Rush took over with the first team at practice today. It is now 5:04. The Von Hessler Doctrine continues in less than 2 minutes. Right now, live team coverage of traffic and weather. In the 24-hour traffic center, it's Alex Williams.
7: Now, unfortunately, not any better news on the south side perimeter. Bill, you're dealing with brush fire cleanup to right lanes blocked two left lanes or what's getting by 285 West, the inner loop just past Flat Shoals Parkway. Delays stretch back up to Memorial Drive, so plan your alternate routes there. I-20 slow both ways into downtown. 20 eastbound, you're on the brakes in West Atlanta from Martin Luther King Jr. Drive. Your westbound delays in East Atlanta find you at Moreland Avenue, and still slow downtown. It's very heavy heading southbound with 75 bumper to bumper from West Paces Ferry. Same story on 400 south from Lenox. Take you about 30 minutes to get from there down to I-20. Next report is in less than 10 minutes from the Trustdale.com Traffic Center. Triple Team Traffic, 95.5 WSB.
8: 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Here's meteorologist Christina Edwards.
1: Clear skies this evening, though an isolated rain shower can't be ruled out. Mainly dry through early tomorrow morning, but warm and muggy with lows in the mid-70s. Tomorrow afternoon, partly cloudy with scattered pop-up showers and thunderstorms, highs in the low 90s. Mostly cloudy for Saturday with widespread rain showers and thunderstorms, some of which may be heavy at times, limiting the daytime highs to the mid-80s. Sunday, mostly cloudy with off and on rain showers continuing, then drying out on Monday, staying in the low 90s for early next week.
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0: $1,000. Again, that keyword is L-I-V-E, live. And, I don't know which one's going to show up. I know the sounder says it's Paul Stanley, but you never know.
1: Hi, this is Paul Stanley, and this is Paul Stanley's Music News on the Von Hessler Doctrine.
0: Uh-oh. I'm not seeing Paul Stanley. Where's Paul? Have you abducted Paul Stanley? We got Gene Simmons in for the round.
2: No, I have not abducted Paul.
0: Has he quit? And
2: no,
0: he just doesn't want to face
2: quit.
0: Me?
2: Paul is doing a series of painting expositions where he goes around the country and instructs people how to paint.
0: And then sells his own paintings, I would imagine.
2: Of course he sells his paintings.
0: It's, they go for
2: no point in going to anything like that unless you are making money.
0: There's no point in doing anything unless you're not making money.
2: I agree with that. I wouldn't do anything except this. I do this gratis.
0: You know, we do give you $50, per deal, a little walking around money.
2: Yeah, you said 100.
0: I said,
3: We definitely said 50.
0: It's all right. Well, it's Gene Simmons.
2: Well, you can give 50 to Paul.
0: Okay.
2: I'll take 100.
0: All right. Well, I guess we're spending, it's $100 a week now to have Gene Simmons. Did you stick around for the whole week? Did you stay in Atlanta or did you go back to?
2: Last week I did. I walked around you had something in town called Dragon Con.
0: Dragon Con, yeah.
2: Where people put on costumes, and it looked like this year's big hit was Dragon Crawler Carl. Which is a series of books by author Matt Dinneman.
0: I did not know that.
4: Yeah, they're crazy popular.
2: Yeah.
5: Dungeon Crawler, Carl.
2: That's what I said. What did it sound like?
5: I must be mistaken, but I thought you said dragon.
2: No,
0: it sounded like you
2: dungeon,
0: said dragon. I think you said
2: dragon. Roll back the tape.
0: We don't have tape. It's zeros and ones. But
2: easy to confuse dragon and dungeon.
0: Yeah.
2: So anyway. It
0: no
2: is
0: judgment. We're not judging.
2: It is Dungeon Crawler Carl.
0: Yeah.
2: The audiobooks are also popular as they're narrated by Jeff Hayes.
0: Very popular.
2: Yeah,
0: I don't know who that
2: very
0: is.
2: Very good.
0: But, And so, what's it about?
2: Gino.
0: Have you do you know the stories? Autumn, you seem to have been aware. What are the stories? These crawling through a dungeon.
2: It's a fascinating genre. it's called lit RPG.
0: And RPG for
2: role playing game.
0: Okay, so it's like Dungeons and Dragons.
2: Well,
0: and that's is that the dungeon that's referred to? Was Carl a Dungeons and Dragons kind of guy?
2: There are orcs and things, but
0: there were wigs.
2: It's not Gary Gygax type of stuff.
0: Okay, I don't know who that is, but
2: he invented Dungeons and Dragons.
0: Oh, okay. All right. So no one's read these two. Can I get like a synopsis of the...
2: A man named Carl and his cat fall... The Earth is destroyed by an alien race.
0: Okay.
2: And Carl and his cat go into this dungeon where they have to play a role-playing game. And every level... gets more difficult, and they fight bosses and mobs like if you're playing a video game, and they develop skills and hit points, so it's sort of like playing a role-playing video game, and also, you know, like Magic or
0: Dungeons and Dragons. The Magic nerds and the Dungeons and Dragons nerds, when they're not playing these games, they can read about people playing these games.
2: Well, just Carl.
0: Well, or it's just Carl, but I'm sure there's a whole universe.
2: And his lovable cat, Donut. Princess Donut. Princess Donut, by the way, is a lovely Persian cat who eats a pet biscuit in the dungeon and becomes a crawler and now is competing with, well, at first millions, and now there's only a couple thousand left. There's about 8 books, and there's a couple
0: All I'm thinking
2: out.
0: Right now is, did Tim Andrews read these books?
2: I'm just saying that I looked into it when I was there.
0: Yeah.
2: And there were a lot of people there.
3: There were a lot of people dressed up in this
2: dressed up like Carl.
0: Did Gene Simmons get it right, pretty much? The plot?
5: So it says, an alien corporation destroys all man-made structures on Earth and converts the planet's resources into an 18-level underground maze called the World Dungeon.
0: Well, that's exactly what these role players would love to happen to the world. The whole world just becomes a Dungeons and Dragons game?
2: And at first, it's the mud skippers running everything, but then it changes.
0: Okay, I see.
2: The series progresses.
0: You know, it seems to me like Kiss should be a part of Dragon Con, because you could dress up as Kiss.
3: For sure.
2: I think at points along the

0: timeline of Dragon Con, the people have dressed up as Kiss.
1: Yes, but...
0: Or maybe we had the little people Kiss there.
1: Yes, yeah.
0: Can you still say what we used to call them?
1: Probably not. Was it the M word?
0: Magical?
1: No. if you use, like, I believe...
0: I think they're called Little Kiss now.
1: Yeah, yeah. They're not called the M word. Yeah.
2: I have definitely seen people dressed up as Kiss before. Yeah. Nobody this year, but...
0: Nobody.
2: I
0: mean, it's been around for 40 years. You missed it.
1: Did you know this, Gene Simmons? Maybe you would have done an appearance here before, but they're getting like $100, $150 a selfie, an autograph, you know?
0: We do that on the cruise.
1: Okay.
0: If you come on the cruise...
1: Wait a minute. I already paid for the cruise.
0: You paid for the cruise, which includes the meals and the drinks.
1: But not the autographs?
0: And the concierge desk.
1: Yeah.
0: But if you want to hang out with, you know, the big boys, you're going to have to bring it.
1: Okay. But then it's not really like hanging out if I'm paying you to hang out with you.
0: Well, you're on the cruise.
1: I know.
0: To see us perform.
1: No, but you're saying if I want to be VIP, I'm going to feel like a kept
0: person.
1: Well,
0: no, if you pay VIP, then you get a discount on the autographs and photos.
1: Oh, I see. I'm just saying, I think you can clean up at Dragon Con. You know, you can make a...
0: Well, I want to be sequestered away from the riffraff, like William Shatner hides in the back. You can't.
1: You don't want to run into him.
0: No, I'm saying that I love...
1: Oh, he... You need to be in the Shatner wing.
0: Right.
1: Where you can hide from the regular people.
0: Right. I could do a panel. Maybe we could talk about that movie we made.
1: Yeah, that great film.
0: Phantom of the Park
1: or something like that?
0: Amusement Park.
1: Six Flags Phantom or something along those lines?
3: Six Flags Phantom.
2: I do love what you guys... It must have been
1: shot at a Six Flags somewhere.
0: Somewhere.
1: I'm assuming.
0: Maybe Hershey Park. I don't remember.
2: What a smart move, by the way, for the Kiss Cruise this year coming up in November. You guys are having Kiss Cruise landlocked in Las Vegas. So that way you're not trapped in the boat.
0: Are we even going to be there? Yeah,
2: you're going to be there.
0: I'm not going on the ocean ever again.
1: Oh, yeah. It's not a good place to be.
2: It's at the Virgin Hotel in Vegas.
1: All right. You got some music?
0: Virgin Hotel. What a...
1: Yeah. What an irony.
0: Moron.
1: What an irony that you would be at the Virgin. Well, maybe not, actually, if we go the other way with it.
0: Are you ready for a story?
1: I'd like a story about from the music world.
0: All right. Here's the latest. Kiss's legendary Gene Simmons says one of the strangest collaborations of his career started with a simple phone call. I had always wanted to write a song with Bob Dylan.
1: Hold on, are you quoting Gene Simmons?
0: Yes.
1: Okay. Go ahead.
0: Simmons recently recalled that he'd always wanted to write with Bob Dylan.
1: Okay.
0: So
1: their stuff is so, you know.
0: Very similar.
1: I think God, that Lick It Up was a complete ripoff of a Dylan
2: clip. Yes. That's what I thought.
0: Yes. Yeah. His was called Spit It Out. So Simmons called Dylan's manager and asked anyway. Within a couple of days, Dylan called me back and we wrote a song. It's called Waiting for the Morning Light and it's on my 2004 solo album, A-Hole.
1: That last part's not true.
0: No, that's what it's called. I can't say the full name.
1: I don't remember that he put that out.
0: It was on an indie label.
1: Oh, I see. Okay. So, but you guys were big again. So I would seem
0: I
1: to
0: record,
1: be
0: a, I recorded the songwriting session. So someday that'll come out of the archives.
1: With Bob Dylan.
0: Maybe you'll be able to get the unreleased tracks from A-Hole. You guys had
1: some good synergy. You and Bob Dylan.
0: Did he
1: have the ability to say, I don't like that? Maybe I'll, you know.
0: Well, if you recall, he did wear makeup on the Rolling Thunder tour.
1: Yes, he did. Yes, he did.
0: And that was directly because we were wearing makeup.
1: No, that's
0: makeup.
1: Not true. That's not true.
0: That's what he told me.
1: No, that's what he says in that movie, but that movie was kind of a mockumentary.
0: Well, maybe
1: it was all made up. It turned out.
0: Were you at the recording sessions?
1: No.
0: For A-Hole?
1: I was supposed to be, but I was busy.
0: Yeah, did Bob ask you to be there?
1: No. But there was a movie where he...
0: Yes, I know, but...
1: And then it turned
0: out
1: I'm
0: talking about the actual report.
1: Bob Dylan was lying about everything in that movie.
0: So you're saying he lied to me?
1: I'm saying that he did. I think he looks down on you.
0: Well, we'll have to find that song, Waiting for the Morning Light.
1: Well, let's find that song. I want to hear the Bob Dylan, Gene Simmons collab.
0: Mm.
1: Alex Williams has better news, or so he says... On 285 West in DeKalb.
4: Yeah, you're calling my bluff this time, Eric. I thought I did have better news. Fire department pulled away from this brush fire
3: only for it to start smoking again. 285 westbound, the inner loop past Flat Shoals. Here, unit has remained on the scene. He's going to keep that right lane blocked just past Flat Shoals Parkway, so not going to see any improvement to the ride on 285 south. The inner loop the whole way is pretty much slow back into the Doraville area. Downtown just found some new trouble. It's a stall in the right lane, 7585 southbound at William Street. That's just adding to the already rough ride trying to get into Midtown and downtown via 75400 and I-85. Elsewhere, if you're traveling on 285 south, the outer loop on the west side, that ride's gotten a little bit better leaving I-75. Brake lights still find you, though, from South Cobb Drive to I-20, the west freeway. 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
5: 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Dogs win 42-41 at the stroke of midnight. 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

0: Hey, here's your song, Gene Simmons with Bob Dylan.
1: Bob and I wrote this song together.
0: Good vocal.
1: Thank you. Now, if you want to hear the rest, it's $9.99.
0: I haven't heard you sing like that. All right. So what's the name of that album again?
1: A-hole. And you know what it, the word.
0: I know, yes.
1: No, you can find it.
0: Yes.
1: All right. That's...
0: You've had enough of it?
1: I've had enough.
2: Not a fan of it anymore?
1: No, I love it. We have stories to get.
0: Yes. Can we have some music news maybe that doesn't have anything to do with Kiss?
1: Absolutely.
0: Yeah, okay.
1: Rick Springfield says he killed a man while entertaining troops in Vietnam.
0: Well, that's a story. Is that part of the Joe Rogan 3 hours with Rick Springfield on Joe Rogan?
1: Two and a half hours.
2: Rick Springfield was able to go 3 hours with
1: him. Two and a half hours.
0: I'm told in my ear it was 2.5 hours.
2: Okay, thank you. Thank you.
1: A lot of face work on that guy.
0: Oh, is he trying to stay young?
1: Well, yeah.
0: He's had a hell of a career.
1: He has. He was on General Hospital.
0: And he's older than I thought, because apparently this is when he was in a rock band in like 1968 that didn't get famous. And they were in... they were touring Vietnam, you know, for the troops.
1: You like him on Battlestar Galactica?
0: I did not see that. I also didn't see him. Wasn't he a big General Hospital guy or something?
1: He was Dr. Noah Drake.
0: Okay.
1: On General Hospital.
0: And so he's had a hell of a career.
1: Right. He played Zach Adama in the original ABC show.
2: Wow, Gene, you know a Lauren lot Green. About Rick.
0: You know, not only that, but he knows about Carl and the Dungeon Crawlers. And,
1: well, the Cylons killed Zach, and Apollo couldn't save him.
0: Okay.
1: That's how that ended up being.
2: This guy's legend.
1: They went on to blow up Caprica. It was terrible.
0: Big Battlestar Galactica fan.
1: And Lauren Green got everybody together, and they win that big Ponderosa spaceship.
0: When I was a kid, I liked sci-fi, but I never once watched Battlestar Galactica because... To me, that was the guy from Bonanza, and in my mind, the cowboy from Bonanza couldn't be in space.
1: Right.
0: I didn't understand acting. I didn't understand that people took on different roles.
1: Yeah, I sort of felt the same way.
0: Just like, that guy's a cowboy. He can't be commandeering a spaceship.
1: But Rick Springfield apparently shot, what did he do?
0: Okay, so he was, I'm going to set this up a little bit. He was in a band, and so they were going around to different places in Vietnam entertaining the troops, and I guess one place kind of came under fire, and they said, hey, you drop some of these...
2: Mortars
0: into, and so then he'll pick up the story.
3: So we met these guys, maybe we really got along well, and we stayed overnight with them. And we went up, all got in the bunkers, in the perimeter bunkers, and I stayed in the radio shack, and we got attacked, and I'm throwing mortars down the freaking tube of the radio shack. And
4: were throwing mortars?
3: It was freaky. Wow. Yeah, this is before, you couldn't do any of this now. This is 1968-69. And it was, you see traces going off the guys, the rest of the band were in perimeter bunkers. And it was pretty insane. The hardest thing for me was that I'd thrown a mortar down and it had hit somebody. And they came in the next day and said, hey, you got one. And that was, it still has a place, hard place to land in me, you know?
0: So he says it still haunts him to this day that he killed a man.
1: I imagine it would.
0: Have you ever done anything like that? Did you did Kiss ever go into combat? I mean, you do have the Kiss Army.
1: Well, the Kiss Army has yet to see combat, but we are ready.
2: See, even the
1: if
2: BTS
1: called upon.
0: You are ready to go.
1: Yes,
0: you're well trained.
1: We would kill BTS in a heartbeat.
2: BTS, they've done actual military service.
1: Oh yeah, they were paper pushing.
0: Yeah, that's like Elvis did. He just goes. He's a typist.
1: Thank you.
0: Gene Simmons, thank you. You got to stick around in Atlanta. You got to go back to...
1: Well, if you want me to stay, I'll stay.
0: Hey, listen, you're always welcome here.
1: Yeah, I mean, like last time you had me...
0: Oh, you want to opine on some other stories?
1: If you want me, otherwise
0: listen,
1: I'll
0: never,
1: split.
0: I can... You'll split. Yeah. Hey, man, don't split. Stick around.
1: All right.
0: One more time. Got a couple minutes left here. This hour's keyword in WSB's Grand for Groceries giveaway is L-I-V-E, live, live, whichever. 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Alex Williams, sees brake lights on 85 North through Duluth.
4: Yeah, you're slowing 85 northbound. Once you get north of Highway 316 there in Duluth, you're going to stay on and off the brakes up to 985 in Suwanee. Luckily, just volume there. 400 northbound, slowing through Sandy Springs. 285 up to the North Springs MARTA station. And then a few more delays out of Alpharetta into Cummings, starting right around Old Milton Parkway. Just found trouble in Marietta. It is a stalled big rig in the center lane, 75 southbound at South Marietta Parkway, exit 263. So look out for that. And on I-285 westbound, the outer loop before I-75, police also on scene with a stall there in the center lane, keeping you on the brakes back into Sandy Springs. Traffic brought to you by Reliable Heating and Air. 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Next report in less than 10 minutes from the Trustdale.com Traffic Center. Triple Team Traffic, 95.5 WSB.
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4: 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Our top story, health experts issue a warning about data centers. A new report from former senior EPA officials details the pollution from power plants and increased demands for electricity. Pediatrician Lynn Goldman explains the impact these chemicals can have on us.
13: Air pollutants can trigger asthma attacks, damage developing lungs, worsen heart and lung disease, and increase the serious risk of illness and premature death.
4: Researchers say data center pollution could contribute to more than $20 billion in annual health costs. It is 89 degrees in Atlanta. Will it be a rainy weekend? Meteorologist Christina Edwards has Atlanta Radio's only five-day forecast coming up. A Georgia death row inmate scheduled to die by lethal injection next week is asking a Cobb County court for a new sentencing trial. Stacey Humphrey's defense team claims a dishonest juror improperly forced a death sentence. A ruling is expected by the end of the day. Humphrey's murdered two Cobb County real estate agents in 2003. A year after an inmate's death at the Clayton County Jail, it's been ruled a homicide. The Clayton County Medical Examiner's Office says 57-year-old Scott Worthy died due to medical neglect and unlivable conditions at the jail. Worthy died after suffering from significant physical deterioration while in the jail. An autopsy by the GBI finds Worthy suffered
11: suffered from a serious bacterial infection. One person is charged following yesterday's shooting at Piedmont Park. Atlanta police say the other suspects have been released. Marquise Brown is facing several charges, including possession of a firearm during a felony. Investigators also found an active warrant for him outside of Atlanta. A new warning today about rabies from the nation's leading health agency.
14: The Atlanta-based CDC issues a health alert advisory about rabies, saying this summer reports of animal exposure and rabies post-exposure vaccinations have increased across the country. And as we've reported here in Metro Atlanta, there have also been cases. The advisory is meant to inform doctors, health departments, and the public about increases in recent animal rabies activity and associated human exposures. You are being urged to make sure your animals are up to date with their rabies vaccinations, and if you've been exposed, seek medical treatment. Sabrina Cupid, 95.5 WSB.
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16: The new one-mile segment of the Beltline's Northwest Trail will cross over Northside Drive through a pedestrian bridge before continuing through the Atlanta Technology Center. City leaders say the new section will help connect Northwest Atlanta neighborhoods, including Ardmore, Berkeley Park, Brookwood, Collier Hills, and Loring Heights. They say it's meant to create a safer, more accessible connection for those walking and biking through Northwest Atlanta. Atlanta Beltline officials say they're on track to complete the full 22-mile loop by 2030. Cheryl Castro, 95.5 WSB.
11: As we hit the peak of the Atlantic hurricane season today, the National Hurricane Center's Andrew Hagan says we're about to set a new modern record.
17: The satellite era began around 1966, so the latest first hurricane since that time is September 11th.
11: And there haven't been any Atlantic hurricanes so far this year, and there's nothing currently developing. Hagan says intense El Nino winds and heavy Saharan dust are making it tough for storms to form. The full closure of the West Side perimeter scheduled for this weekend is postponed due to weather. It's now been rescheduled for next weekend, September 18th through the 21st. All lanes will be closed on I-285 from Cascade Road to Lankford Parkway. The work to repair and replace concrete slabs along the 285 West Side corridor is scheduled for completion in 2028. It is now 5:34 and time for live team coverage of traffic and weather. In the 24-hour traffic center, it's Alex Williams.
4: A few all lanes block situations going on right now, Bill. They're doing that in Marietta, 75 southbound. They're holding all lanes at South Marietta Parkway, exit 263, as a Hero unit drags a stalled tractor trailer to the right shoulder, so just a temporary block there. All lanes also blocked and reopened on 285 West, the outer loop in Cobb County before I-75, exit 20. That is where they just moved another stalled vehicle to the right shoulder. All those lanes have reopened. Still a rough ride, though, as you leave Georgia 400. And south side perimeter, right lane still blocked from the earlier brush fire, 285 westbound, the inner loop past Flat Shoals, exit number 48. Next report is in less than 10 minutes from the Trustdale.com Traffic Center. Triple Team Traffic, 95.5 WSB.
11: Now Atlanta Radio's only five-day forecast with meteorologist Christina Edwards.
18: Fair skies this evening, though an isolated rain shower can't be ruled out. Mainly dry through early tomorrow morning, but warm and muggy with lows in the mid-70s. Tomorrow afternoon, partly cloudy with scattered pop-up showers and thunderstorms, highs in the low 90s. Mostly cloudy for Saturday with widespread rain showers and thunderstorms, some of which may be heavy at times, limiting the daytime highs to the mid-80s. Sunday, mostly cloudy with off and on rain showers continuing, then drying out on Monday, staying in the low 90s for early next week.
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0: I wish we had a timpani, because I'm going to tell you the wealthiest zip codes. The wealthiest zip codes in Atlanta.
1: Let me see if I can find one here.
0: Well, I'll start with number five. You just have to find.
1: Bum, bum, bum, bum, bum, bum, bum.
0: You have the city of Decatur, 30030. That takes up your fifth spot.
1: Okay.
25: Two zeros.
0: Yeah. It's heavy with the zeros. Hey, it's an embarrassment of zeros is what it is. 30305, that, of course, Buckhead Peachtree area.
1: Oh, yes. Pinky's out.
0: Oh, yeah. 30309, is that where we are in Midtown Atlanta? I don't know. What is that?
1: That's our zip code.
0: Yeah.
25: That was my zip code when I lived there.
0: And you're, like, loaded.
1: Loaded.
0: So, obviously, that's number three. Yeah,
25: I paid $724 a month.
0: Yeah, she lived in the
25: 13th Street.
0: She lived in the last place that sold for the next sky.
25: Yep.
0: It's a huge skyscraper now.
1: Oh, I'm sure.
0: It's some sort of building.
25: It's called Parkview.
0: Okay, but before then, it was Park Autumn.
25: Zoffyville.
0: It was Lucky in Autumn Park is what it was.
25: I love it.
0: Those days are gone. Can you just move on? Just
1: get over
0: move
1: it.
0: On.
1: Yeah, you're a mother now.
0: You're older.
1: Get over it.
0: You're older.
25: I live in the suburbs and I'm a mom and I'm lame.
0: Yeah, yeah. You're not cool in the city anymore.
1: You do trivia. I'll give you that.
0: Yeah. That's super cool. Radio people doing trivia at a restaurant. Is there anything more cool than that?
25: No, I am cool.
0: That usually I go, that radio person's, they're on the way up.
25: Yeah, but when I see them, I'm like, hey, everybody, it's time for trivia. We're going to get started here. We got a big cash money pot question coming up.
0: Well, your people there don't know that you're on the radio, so you can sneak it in like you're just a trivia person.
25: Sometimes
0: and you've always
25: been
0: a trivia person.
25: I do. I play my own music, and so I'll talk up to the...
0: Look at that.
25: Yeah. What's it called? Up to the...
1: The post.
25: Thank you. I'll talk up to the post.
0: You must be very good at it.
25: I am. Well, I forgot what it's called all of a sudden.
0: It's all right. I remember.
25: I
0: not many people remember her. she had another fake personality named Taffy Wilson at one point, and Taffy Wilson was on the radio.
1: Taffy was way cooler than him.
25: Food and beverage coordinator.
0: Taffy had a very short radio career, as I recall. It didn't last long.
25: It involved singing. Yeah. Crying and tricking someone who may have been below the intelligence line into thinking that he was finding love.
0: Oh, I don't know what you're talking about, but it sounds juicy. Sounds juicy.
25: Yeah. Do you remember that?
0: Oh, yeah. I just remember that I feel like you were on the air like three times, and they were like, okay, that's enough.
25: No, I was good. I did a good job as the Russian lady who called him.
0: No, I'm talking about the when you actually did radio as Taffy Wilson. When you did a shift. Do you forget this?
25: I had a midnight to 6 a.m.
0: Yeah.
25: Music shift on the Buzz.
0: Yeah, I think you told me once that they just said, you don't got it, kid, or something like that.
25: No.
0: This is how I'm remembering it.
25: What the heck?
0: I'm remembering it from
2: you
0: back.
2: You suck. Always going to suck.
25: I feel like I remember you sucking.
0: Hey, hold on. Listen, I've been told, people have made that exact speech to me, so it's not.
25: Sounds like rejection.
0: There's been plenty of rejection in my life.
25: No, projection.
0: Oh, I thought you said rejection. But anyway.
25: I reject you
0: rejecting me, because I remember when this show was in my basement, we were talking about it, finding the things, and you at that time said it was a failure, as I recall.
25: Well, I was embarrassed.
0: Right.
25: But especially because I didn't really have like a voice.
2: You didn't have a dog then either.
0: I didn't
25: have a dog in studio with me.
0: Yes. So now you're getting around to it. You didn't think you were very good at it at the time.
25: Listening back to it, especially back then, I'm in the basement. I'm pregnant.
0: Yeah.
25: I'm embarrassed.
0: Yeah.
25: It's weird.
2: We brought
25: it on so that we could make fun of it.
3: This is weird.
0: What's the idea? You know, making fun of yourself. You know, self-deprecating humor. Right. You got a problem with that?
25: So I went with that.
0: Okay. But
25: they didn't tell me that I sucked.
0: I see. You said it to yourself.
25: I said like, oh man, listening back, this stinks. Because really, all I did was make fun of all the songs.
0: Yeah, that's not
25: like, oh great, here's the new live song. Like, we all care about that. Coming up next.
0: Okay, that's probably not the way that they want you to be pushing the music on a music station.
25: But that was the vibe of the station. We don't care.
0: Right.
25: Yeah, so it's also, kind of like...
0: You can't go after the product. If you're selling a chocolate bar, you can't say this is the worst tasting chocolate bar of all time.
2: Midnight to 6 a.m. too. I mean,
25: prime time.
2: If anybody's going to be listening that wants to have somebody with a sense of humor that's making fun of the music, that's the time to
5: do it.
2: She's
5: the only one that didn't have a pot pun in her name.
25: Yeah. I wasn't like,
0: that's why
25: dank.
0: It didn't work.
5: Right.
0: Number two.
25: Weed bag.
0: Weed bag with you. That would work better now because you could actually go to dispensaries and do live stuff.
25: My name would be Edie Bull.
0: Edie Bull.
5: Edie Bull.
0: Edible. I get it. Yeah.
25: Listen, I'm just spitballing.
0: Well, let's see if we can get her back on. Get her midnight to 6 on the river. Who cares?
2: Remember, they have their HD2 over there. They have the other side of the river.
0: Oh,
2: Did we get Autumn on that?
0: What do they play on that? Like,
25: it's alternative.
0: Alternative. Old Winston Churchill speeches?
5: It was our finest hour. Coming up next on the river.
2: It's alternative.
0: Okay. All right. Whatever the hell that means now. Alternative.
5: On the river.
0: We're living in an alternative universe, if you noticed. What is alternative to what we're experiencing in this life?
5: On this daily radio station, the other side of the river, Joe Biden's in his second time.
0: All right. Well, we went up to three. Three was Midtown Atlanta with the wealthiest zip codes. Number two, 30306, Virginia Highland, Druid Hills area.
2: Oh, I thought it was my zip code. West Side.
0: No.
2: Boring.
0: By the way, like, if I was rich, I wouldn't live there. There's some cool stuff there. Don't get me wrong. But if I was super wealthy,
5: I'd live in LJ.
0: I'm not living in a place where the surface streets are just always crowded and it's hard to get to one place to another. If I'm super wealthy, I'm not dealing with that on a daily basis.
2: Yeah, the Highlands are tough to get around.
0: So these are like the younger wealthy people, right? They still want the cool city life.
2: Well, the schools are good over there, too.
5: People that have lived there for 25, 30 years that have been there.
0: Yeah, they have graying ponytails and stuff like that. The old guys.
5: I miss Limerick Junction.
25: Oh, my God.
0: Number one.
2: That was a good bar. I think I've got one for you here.
5: That's not a symphony.
0: That's a timpani, isn't it?
5: No, it's a snare drum.
0: Oh, I know. Okay, so the timpani actually has to be a timpani.
25: Timpani is that boom, boom, boom, boom, boom.
0: Oh, okay. Okay, well, I think you're saying.
2: We didn't have it in the budget. Okay.
0: You know what? Listen. Don't listen to these other people. You did your best.
2: Thank you, I appreciate that.
0: You tried to deliver.
25: I didn't get a timpani, but I got these bongos. Oh,
0: you're not like that.
25: Does that count?
0: Autumn's just tearing everybody down today.
25: Yeah, I hate this show.
0: It's really the problem. The problem is her. She needs to look in the mirror.
25: No, someone's listening. Be like, hey, you know what? Yeah. She's got something going on. She's kind of interesting.
0: Oh yeah.
25: I like this.
0: Maybe they'll employ you next.
2: Hey. Nah. I thought Taffy was better than
25: Autumn. Will they give me insurance?
0: Right. I doubt it. I don't know. Is it radio?
25: Oh, well, then no.
0: 30326 North Buckhead.
2: Hey.
0: Lennox. That was your wealthiest zip code.
2: Not surprised.
0: Now, is that a good wealthy zip code in the sense that I'm not going to have to ever have to, you know, kind of put my eyes down and pretend I don't see the homeless as I'm walking to my car?
2: No, you're going to be fine.
0: Because I expect, if I'm going to be the wealthiest in Atlanta, I expect that the riffraff will be kept away.
2: You're going to be just fine over there.
0: Well, I'm not going to be over there because I like having space. I like having, you know, like I had...
2: You like preventing another, a young family from moving in and getting a nice house.
0: Oh, shut up. I had to make an appointment, you know, for, and it's one of these things like these doctors, they always have like two or three different offices. They're a different office every day, right? And so I had the choice between three different offices, one in Alpharetta, one in Sandy Springs, one somewhere else. What did I say as the suburban dude? Wherever there's plenty of parking, because there's nothing where that's, to me, I am willing to pay to be able to just drive up somewhere. There's a big parking lot. And I could, there's nothing worse than trying to find street parking for a doctor. So that's all I care about.
2: Especially
0: now.
2: When
0: space,
2: they don't validate.
0: So I'm not going to be in the Buckhead, Lenox area.
2: Some of these doctors, I guess facilities now, they don't, the offices, they don't even validate. Which I right. don't like where I go to my right. dermatologist, yeah. doesn't validate.
0: Yeah, so it's
25: I
0: like,
25: go
0: no.
25: to dermatologist.
0: So, yeah, so you're right.
25: Pizza face.
0: That's why.
2: Oh, <zip boy. laughs>
0: Shut up on him. That's why.
25: I'm getting my moles checked. Leave me alone.
0: That's why I always want a nice parking lot at my doctor's office. I don't need it. Be driving around looking for a parking space. Alex Williams says, speaking of traffic, almost, it was traffic adjacent. My
25: you're parking,
0: parking
25: because
0: conversation.
25: Of traffic. On the
0: it's, I think we'll all agree that it's traffic adjacent.
25: Yes.
0: My conversation about parking lots. Alex, it works, people. I'm telling you, it works. Alex Williams says there's a stall on 85 North in Norcross.
3: Listen, I'm a Midtown guy, too. The only people that validate my parking is the dentist. Nobody else will do it. Right now, watching this trouble I found in Norcross, it's another stall. A lot of stalls this afternoon. 85 Northbound, Indian Trail Road, exit number 101. Smack dab in the center lane. He's got his hood up. Nobody with it yet. And that is just adding to the slow 85 ride with delays starting back before 285 right around Chamblee Tucker Road. Still seeing a few brake lights in Sandy Springs. Just volume as you make your way north of the perimeter. It'll improve, though, once you get to Northridge. Earlier stall, 75 southbound in Marietta at South Marietta Parkway. That has cleared. 75 northbound, seeing some brake lights as well from North Marietta Parkway as you head up through Kennesaw and into Acworth. Next report in less than 10 minutes from the Trustdale.com Traffic Center. Triple Team Traffic, 95.5 WSB.
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0: So, Jared, you saw this movie, The Shadow Man. Is it on Netflix?
2: It's The Whisper Man.
0: And The Whisper Man.
2: And it's on Netflix. And let me just tell you this.
0: Up.
2: Don't waste your time. Robert De Niro is phoning it in. I cannot believe I made it all the way through that movie.
0: Robert De Niro, he's the world's oldest detective.
27: I'm the world's oldest detective.
2: Speak up. Adam Scott's in the movie.
0: Stop whispering so long.
27: He's a thug. He's a jerk. I don't like him. He's a son of a bitch.
0: This is not a political rally, Mr. De Niro. This is not, you're supposed to be a character.
27: I want him gone.
0: You need to dial in on the character for The Whisper Man.
27: I don't remember what it's about, The Whisper Man.
2: You phoned it in that movie. Adam Scott saves you at a lot of the movie. You play Adam Scott's dad.
27: The guy
2: in the
27: from
2: movie.
27: Waiting.
2: And you end up coming out of retirement to help Adam Scott find his kid.
0: Is another one finding the kid or saving the kid? The runner is saving the kid?
27: Give him back his son. I want it back. Bring the kid back today. I want it brought back. Bring him back.
0: Bobby De Niro, you were such a celebrated actor
27: Bring the kid back.
0: Do you just need money? Is that what's going on here at the end of your career?
27: You know how many divorces I've had? Bring the kid back. I'll kidnap him myself.
2: There is a couple scenes where Michael Keaton and De Niro are just having a one-on-one shot.
27: Batman?
2: Yeah, Batman.
27: Batman.
2: Michael Keaton out-acts you by 1,000%.
0: Because he's trying.
2: Yes.
27: He cares.
0: You don't care.
27: And that's the difference. He cares.
0: You don't care about this.
27: No.
0: It's a stupid paycheck, right?
27: I got the, I can't say it. I'll get in trouble.
0: You
27: say it.
0: Yeah. Well, it's
27: the Ben Stiller movie.
0: Yeah, the Ben Stiller movies, the F word.
27: I
0: don't want to get in trouble, but.
2: Meet the Urs.
0: You're not going to phone it in on that one. You won't
27: probably.
2: They got Ariana Grande in that one coming up.
0: Oh, yeah, really? You're going to be acting with Ariana Grande? We have a scene. We actually have a scene from it
27: She's a great actress.
0: Let's have a little scene. A little scene reading.
27: All right, I'm Bob De Niro.
28: I'm acting.
27: Yeah, she was an actress.
28: I'm acting. I'm not
4: not just a singer.
27: You blew it.
4: Wow.
27: Counselor.
0: You're just saying old lines from other movies.
11: My favorite part was when she said, I'm acting.
0: So, what are you saying, Ariana? You're not.
27: Stop whispering.
0: Whispering. We all look forward to that. You two working together, we all look forward
27: no.
0: to that.
27: No. I'm an actor.
2: Don't waste your time with Whisper Man.
0: I don't know. This sounds fast.
27: Line. Hey, you know Ben Stiller? He's in this movie.
0: Alex Williams is checking.
27: Loved Wicked.
0: Is checking the ride through downtown.
3: A slow one still. 400 southbound now slowing before Lenox Road. 85 right around North Druid Hills, and 75 still hitting the brakes back at West Paces Ferry. All that volume just trying to get into downtown, where it won't get any better until you clear I-20. 75, 85 northbound on the brakes before University Avenue up to Peachtree Pine Street. Just had all lanes blocked and reopened on the west side perimeter. Crash moved to the right shoulder. 285 southbound, the outer loop at South Cobb Drive. 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Triple Team Traffic, 95.5 WSB.
16: Recently, we got another beloved addition to the Arum household, 6-year-old Dalmatian Rescue, Walter. Oh, he is so cute. Hey, it's Mark Arum. So now I got Walter and Soba chilling at home. And while I'm at work, I want some peace of mind that the pups are okay. That's where Xfinity comes in. 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
5: At 6 o'clock, I'm Bill Caiaccio, news sponsored by Mark Spain Real Estate. Our top local story, the man scheduled to be executed next week for murdering two Cobb County real estate agents makes his case for a new sentencing today. WSB's Veronica Waters reports live. A judge's ruling is expected soon.
6: Yeah, Superior Court Judge Tyler Browning in Cobb County is trying to get these rulings out hopefully by 6 o'clock. That's this hour, Bill, in the case of Stacey Ian Humphreys, who was convicted for the 2003 murders of Cobb County realtors Lori Brown and Cindy Williams. Now, his original attorney at the time, Jim Berry, testified at today's motion for Stacey Humphreys asking for a new sentencing. We learned that a juror who sat on the trial had refused to vote for anything other than the death penalty and, the defense says, lied to get a place on the jury itself. Once in the deliberations for sentencing, 11 jurors had decided that they wanted to vote for life without the possibility of parole for Humphreys. But Jim Berry testifies and tells me this afternoon this juror said she wouldn't take anything less than the death penalty.
22: And then she told him, if you don't find the death penalty, he will get out. He will find you and he will kill you. We don't need him out on the street. So the jury believed her.
6: Now, Sabrina Graham with the State Attorney General's office contends appellate courts have found no prejudice here. She says this is too little, too late.
23: The fact that they didn't, you know, get this evidence and bring this claim when they could have, that's on them.
6: Humphreys is slated to die by lethal injection on September 16th. Reporting live, Veronica Waters, 95.5 WSB.
5: 90 degrees in Atlanta. Will it be a rainy weekend? Meteorologist Christina Edwards has Atlanta Radio's only five-day forecast coming up. The Clayton County Medical Examiner's Office rules the death of an inmate a homicide.
24: Paramedics responding to the Clayton County Jail saw Scott Worthy was covered in bodily fluids when they found him for evaluation. While being hospitalized, the 57-year-old tested positive for a severe bloodstream infection that caused him to develop things like septic shock and respiratory failure. The medical examiner's office says his death on September 6th was caused by medical neglect and poor living conditions while in the jail. The homicide classification doesn't mean there is criminal intent or responsibility for the Clayton County Sheriff's Office. Mary Ryan Howarth, 95.5 WSB.
5: A father is in jail in Cobb County on charges related to the death of his two-year-old son.
25: Officers were called to the Legacy West apartments where they found an unresponsive child. He was transported to Kennestone Hospital where he was pronounced dead. During their subsequent investigation, police found evidence of neglect and arrested 39-year-old Lolo Anilis. He is charged with second-degree murder, cruelty to children, and providing false statements. He's being held without bond at the Cobb County Jail. MKL 95.5 WSB.
5: A former U.S. soldier from Atlanta is sentenced to life in federal prison today for sexually assaulting children while serving overseas. The U.S. attorney in Atlanta says from 2009 to 2013, Adam Schluter physically, emotionally, and sexually abused two children under the age of 10. He was stationed in Germany at the time. Schluter was convicted in Atlanta federal court earlier this year. He was dishonorably discharged from the Army in 2014. The Stone Mountain Park Police Force is now down to 8 officers, and those numbers could continue to dwindle.
28: So right now they're doing 2 officers per shift. I believe that's only days and evenings. And DeKalb, I believe, covers during the night.
5: Steve Gaynor with the Georgia Fraternal Order of Police says many are leaving because they are worried about job security and funding from the state. The police department is also in the middle of a dispute with the Stone Mountain Authority over a violation of the Fair Labor Standards Act. Bad news for the Falcons just days before the start of their season in Pittsburgh. Quarterback Tua Tagovailoa fell to the ground in pain at practice today. The team now says he is dealing with an injured oblique, but they have not said if he'll be able to play on Sunday. Backup quarterback Cooper Rush took over with the first team at practice today. It is 6:04. The Von Hessler Doctrine continues in less than 2 minutes. Right now, live team coverage of traffic and weather in the 24-hour traffic center. Here's Alex Williams.
3: Sounding a travel advisory in Henry County through McDonoughville. It is a car fire, some sort of vehicle fire. Can't see what's on fire, but I can tell you only a left lane is open, 75 northbound. Before Jonesboro Road, exit 221, brake lights find you before Highway 155. You can use Highway 42 as an alternate to get you around that. A little better news in Norcross, that stall that was in the center lane, 85 northbound at Indian Trail Road, exit 101, and that has cleared to the right shoulder, but unfortunately, still a rough ride behind it with brake lights stretching almost back to Shallowford Road inside the perimeter. Next report is in less than 10 minutes from the Trustdale.com Traffic Center. Triple Team Traffic, 95.5 WSB.
5: Now Atlanta Radio's only five-day forecast, sponsored by Shoemate, the official air conditioning of Atlanta. Here's meteorologist Christina Edwards.
1: Fair skies this evening, though an isolated rain shower can't be ruled out. Mainly dry through early tomorrow morning, but warm and muggy with lows in the mid-70s. Tomorrow afternoon, partly cloudy with scattered pop-up showers and thunderstorms, highs in the low 90s. Mostly cloudy for Saturday with widespread rain showers and thunderstorms, some of which may be heavy at times, limiting the daytime highs to the mid-80s. Sunday, mostly cloudy with off and on rain showers continuing, then drying out on Monday, staying in the low 90s for early next week.
5: 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Breaking news when it happens. I'm Bill Caiaccio, 95.5 WSB.
0: Correctamundo Caiaccio. Hour 4 of the Von Hessler Doctrine begins right now. It's just like a football game. We have 4 quarters. Hours go by. 1 hour per quarter. And that means that we are now in the 4th quarter of this here show after seeing the first NFL game last night. And now there's another NFL game tonight, except we're going to watch it tonight, but it's going to be played at 10:30 in the morning tomorrow in Australia.
2: They're in the future.
0: And if that, so I think we have the Kyle Shanahan thing. This is the coach of the 49ers trying to figure out exactly where he is and what he's doing.
7: When I look at

0: it's our first day of the game plan, which is a Wednesday, and we'll put in some on a Thursday. Friday's the final part of the game plan. Saturday we walk through when we play on Sunday, which is a Friday in Australia and a Thursday in on the U.S. So don't ever make me do that again.
1: So that's tonight here, I guess 8:30. And
2: that's right.
1: 10:30 tomorrow morning there. And
2: I've actually been to that stadium before they're playing at.
1: Oh, have you?
2: In Melbourne, yeah. Went to a cricket match there.
1: Oh, really? How was the cricket?
2: It was very fun. I enjoyed it. I didn't quite understand it, but...
1: You know, I've never really paid attention to it either, but it seems like it's a little bit like the way we used to play baseball when we only had like four or five people in the backyard, and we'd designate, if it goes that far, it's a home run. Yeah. You ever play that game that where you're like, well,
3: do they not run the bases in
2: 100%. I felt like they did, but it was weird though. Like the singles and doubles and triples did not exist.
3: Oh, okay.
1: But man, the countries that are into it, like England,
2: India,
1: it's England and any place that England once ruled over, right?
2: Except us.
1: It's like, well, no, yeah, it didn't take with us, but the English Empire. It's like baseball being so big in Japan, because that was the post-World War II rebuilding, and then it's a game that was introduced to the Japanese. They fell in love with it. I think that it's interesting. A lot of countries kicked England out, but they kept the pastimes and their love of tea. Yeah. Like India loves tea the same way that the English love tea. You have English in your bones, so George Clark. Are you a tea guy at 4 o'clock or anything like that?
4: No, just coffee in the morning.
1: Okay, so it was never really part of your upbringing.
4: No, my mother doesn't like tea. So
1: okay,
4: strange.
1: That's strange as an Englishman. Yes. So my wife is first generation American from English parents, and still to this day, it's 4 o'clock is tea. And when her mom was around, it was like tea and like, I don't know, what do you call them? Crumpets
3: biscuits
1: and scones. And it's a big deal for just a snack. You know, you get a whole tray of things coming over. It's a lot to do. And I don't like tea. So it's never. Mm.
2: You've been at the right tea. That's what it is.
1: No,
2: you need the right tea.
1: No, it's not about the flavor.
3: Have you tried Earl Grey?
1: I have tried Earl Grey. There's something about tea. It just doesn't sit right in my stomach. It's not even about the taste. Like the taste, okay, I can get it. I can get used to it. There's just something about the way tea sits in my stomach. Don't like it.
2: Try the sleepy time tea. It actually
1: works.
2: That's
1: what my wife does. So when she's going to bed, she says, I'm making my sleepy time tea. And I'm like, how does that not make you wake up an hour later and have to go to the bathroom? That's what I don't understand.
2: Oh, I think it's glorious.
1: I can't drink something before I go to bed. I'm going to wake right back up.
2: I guess this is a problem. There's an age difference here. For me,
1: engaging in ageism?
2: A little bit, yes.
1: Are you making fun of my prostate?
2: I am. Yes, I am.
1: That's outrageous.
4: Prostatism.
1: Yes, exactly what it is.
3: Yes. One little cup of tea isn't like a giant glass of water, though.
1: Yeah, but I like to, as I've gotten older, my friend.
5: Drink water before bed?
1: I mean, I will sometimes. But
5: it won't stop you from having a cocktail before bed.
1: I have stopped having cocktails before bed.
5: Yeah, but before this.
3: Yeah.
1: Oh, yeah. Before this, are you making fun of 1 month ago, Eric? Is that what you're doing?
5: Wow. No, I'm not making fun of. I refuse to drink tea, but because it'll make me have to get up and go to the bathroom. But if I have a little bit of G&T.
1: Like you're going after August Eric. That's what's happening.
2: I liked August Eric.
1: I liked him too, but August Eric was getting a little out of control.
3: Now you're September Eric?
1: I'm September Eric.
5: Yeah. Do you remember?
1: Eric in September, he was kind of sober, but not actually
5: not
1: all the way.
5: Any cocktails.
1: Not all the way. I've had a cocktail or two. We had, well, of course, Labor Day, having
5: cocktail
1: people over.
5: Or two.
1: I think I hadn't had
5: just
1: anything.
5: Not too many.
1: I had not had anything to drink for well over a week when Labor Day came along, and I indulged in the beer.
5: Indulged
1: five
3: in
1: or
3: the
1: six.
3: Beer, huh?
4: Oh, it's going to be football five. Sunday coming. Yeah.
3: Oh, I know.
1: Football Sunday. That's right.
3: Gummy day.
1: I don't know. I was going to try to face this NFL season gummy free. Mm. But I don't, I like the
5: you
1: fact that, well, here's
4: snack
1: the thing
4: tables,
1: is,
4: beware.
1: I'm much nicer. I'm much nicer.
3: Wait till they lose if the to team Houston isn't doing, and then you'll be good.
1: Yeah, okay. Is this how you're starting the season?
3: You've
1: just given the Texans the first, you just handed
3: haven't
1: it to
3: they
1: them?
3: Won the last two times?
1: Well, okay. Well, see, it's one out of three.
2: If you're
1: ain't
2: looking,
1: bad, right? Is that the song?
3: Right.
1: One out of three,
3: two
1: ain't
3: out of three
1: bad.
3: Ain't bad.
1: Oh, yeah. Well, Meatloaf didn't know what the hell he was talking about, all right?
2: If you're looking for a place to get rid of your gummies, considering the Falcons news today, as we've heard from Bill Kiyasio.
1: Oh, yeah, two has gone down.
2: You can go on and send them my way.
3: We'll still be ready in a couple.

0: couple weeks.
1: Well, I'm not so sold on Penix as the savior. I'm not so sold.
2: Maybe Cooper Rush will do the job.
1: Maybe. Open up against the Steelers. You never know.
3: You know, we can always hope.
1: Aaron Rodgers
3: can always hope.
1: Maybe Aaron Rodgers will be Aaron Rodgers and his wide receiver will be in Antarctica looking for those people who live in
3: the hollow earth.
1: Live inside the earth.
0: Will his invisible wife be there?
1: Has she still never been seen?
0: No, I think she's. Or do they have? Is she pregnant? Or do they have a kid? Allegedly,
1: they may have. You know, so what? They're being private. You know, maybe she doesn't want to be stopped and like, oh, are you married to that crazy quarterback?
0: Crazy days and nights say that he's lying and this is all beard behavior.
4: Really?
1: Oh, get out of here.
4: It's fun.
1: Get out of here. Aaron Rodgers, get out of here.
4: Why not?
1: We know who he's had, been with in his past. Danica Patrick and...
0: they could have been paid
4: years. Freddie Mercury was married.
1: Oh, yeah, but nobody bought it.
4: Your Honor, I
1: grew up in the 70s. Nobody was going, I wonder if he... Nobody.
4: People were thinking that about the Village People. They're like, man, they must get a lot of tail.
1: Nobody thought that about the Village People.
0: They did. Oh, my.
4: That leather daddy loves
1: this idea of like, oh, Liberace never came out of the closet. I was alive at this time period. He didn't need to.
4: Yeah, but there were women that loved him and didn't know he was gay.
1: Of course. There's always people who don't know, have any idea what's going on. But, I mean, it wasn't as if people were surprised when they found out.
4: I'm just saying.
2: Aaron Rodgers is doing a darkness retreat in the closet.
1: That's... not one beam of light gets in that closet. No, I don't buy that. I buy that he
4: put on Kalshi. We'll see.
1: I do. Is there a position on whether Aaron Rodgers is in the closet in Kalshi?
3: Does Aaron Rodgers' wife exist?
1: And how do you, like, what are the rules that you want a position like that? Like, does Aaron Rodgers have to say it himself? Or can there be three documented instances?
4: I don't know, what determines it.
1: Each thing has to have its own kind of determination if you're opening positions on a bunch of weird different things.
2: In 2013, he went on ESPN Milwaukee radio show and said, I'm just going to say I'm not gay. I really, really like women. So,
1: why?
2: Closed.
1: Well, was there...
4: Hey, and that's something that straight people definitely come out
1: now,
4: with.
1: Yeah. Now, okay, he may have been responding to overwhelming
4: I just
1: rumors.
4: Want to come nationally on the radio and let everyone
1: say,
4: know.
2: I really, really like women.
3: Gene Simmons would agree with that.
0: Yeah. All you have to do is tell the radio host, I don't swing that way.
1: And then it's all over. I find that, I find that to be a strange rumor.
0: He's manly.
1: I think he's a goofball.
0: He's manly.
1: Huh?
0: He's a very manly,
1: you can never
0: anti-vaccine
1: know.
0: Type of guy.
1: Yes, we could, yeah.
0: Well, he's queer and that he doesn't like vaccines.
1: Yeah, he's in the old sense of the word queer, which just meant
0: odd
1: man out, kind of.
0: I forgot I was here.
1: I'm sorry, Gene.
3: Did you knock out there, Gene?
1: Isn't it great to be back, though?
0: I love it. Yeah.
1: You can opine on anything you like.
0: What is opine? Oh, okay.
1: Just give your opinion.
0: That's one of those.
1: Yeah, give your opinion. So, I'll be watching the game tonight that's happening tomorrow. Well, who knows?
4: Cool.
0: Mind blown.
1: It's, each team. The 49ers have been out there for like a week, and the Rams just took off like yesterday. They're going to land, play the game, get right back on the plane. Because the 49ers are worried about that game more than anything else, and they'll deal with however they feel when they get back. And the Rams are trying to do it so that their body clocks don't change, and they, when they get back, they're ready to get right into the preparation for their next game.
3: That's probably the way to do it.
1: But the way that it happened, nobody's going to know. In reality, whoever wins, we're going to say, well, that was the right way to do it. But maybe not. Maybe the next time somebody will do it differently.
3: What is crazy is when you're coming back from Australia, you actually, everyone talks about how you lose the day when you go there. When you fly back, you actually go back in time. So you'll leave at like 4 o'clock in the afternoon, and then you'll land at 1 o'clock in the afternoon on the same day. So you go back in time 2 hours.
1: Oh, man. Dude.
3: I'm so sick.
1: Right now. I'm freaking out.
2: We're watching this game on a plane.
1: Bro. Alex.
4: Everyone's moving backwards.
1: Yeah. It's like it would be as difficult to understand as the movie Tenet, which I would pay $1,000 to anybody who claims that Well, I shouldn't say that because somebody can claim it, but nobody really understands that movie. Alex Williams says there's a car fire cleanup, 75 North and McDonough.
5: Yeah, had a couple of right lanes blocked. It was just single file in the left lane, but thankfully now just a right lane block since they got the fire doused, Eric. 75 northbound before you get to Jonesboro Road, exit 221. Still seeing a slow go of it, though, starting before Highway 155 there in McDonough. We cleared the earlier stall, 85 northbound at Indian Trail Road in Norcross. Now we got one in the backup. Stalled tractor trailer in the center lane, 85 northbound before Jimmy Carter Boulevard, keeping you on the brakes, leaving Shallowford Road in DeKalb. 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Triple Team Traffic, 95.5 WSB.
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1: Well, Kamala Harris is going to campaign with Senator John Ossoff. This part of the midterm swing. Hey, you coming to town, huh?
4: Oh, God. Yeah, I'm coming to town.
1: Like Santa Claus.
3: Kamala Claus is coming to town.
4: Kamala's coming to town.
1: It's so funny.
4: Christmas every day.
1: John Ossoff, I don't feel like you really need that. I feel like you're a like higher up on the Democrat thing than Kamala.
0: I don't
1: Kamala.
0: Think that I need it either. But she reached out.
1: Yeah.
0: She put her hand up and said,
4: sound like Obama.
0: She would love to come and help out the campaign. And I said, sure. You are a disaster as a candidate, but we love you and we welcome you and we would love to have you here.
4: That's true. I was. I'm so much happier not doing that. But I'm happy to support John Ossoff.
0: This I appreciate everything you've done.
4: Uh-huh. Yeah. Now, will we be having drinks before dinner?
0: We are going to have a seminar. We're going to be talking to a lot of people. They're going to come out, and they're very much looking forward to meet you and dialoguing.
1: She wants to know about that.
0: There will be water, all sorts of beverages.
4: Well, I brought some wine, some white wine. So I can provide a little bit of Pinot Grigio.
0: If Vice President Harris wants to drink some wine, she's more than willing or more than welcome to. But we're going to be focusing.
1: We know she's willing.
4: Social lubricant.
0: Like I said, we're going to be focusing on the.
4: You know, I need all the lubricant I can get.
0: And thank you, Vice President Harris.
4: Oh, you are so welcome. I can't wait. We're going to do it, Joe.
1: His name's John.
0: John.
4: Oh, right.
1: Nobody wants me to come down there. No,
3: I know, Joe. What the heck, man?
1: Joe, how come Joe's not coming?
4: Why? I miss him so much.
1: Miss you too, Kamala.
4: Hi, honey.
1: She was so great. She was the best vice president. Look, folks.
4: Yeah.
1: You got to get down here. Look, we got to stop this Trump.
4: Still okay. Full of life. Look at him.
1: If we don't do it, somebody else will. So you want John Ossoff. You're here to...
16: I want Joe Ossoff to win.
4: All right, Joe. Thank you
16: the great,
4: so much.
16: The great governor, future governor of the state of Kamala... future Joe, governor of the state of Georgia.
4: Joe, look at the moon. Do you see the moon?
16: Canisian Phil.
4: Look at it.
16: Phoebe Waller Bridge. What's your name? Who's running?
4: I brought you.
16: Who's running for governor of Georgia?
0: Keisha Lance Bottoms, Joe.
4: With that,
16: Phoebe Waller Bridge is.
4: I also brought you a special pop-up book. Do you like that book?
16: I love books.
4: Yeah. Why don't you take a seat? I got an ice cream for you.
16: Thank you, Harry.
1: He thinks Phoebe Waller's Bridge is running for governor.
16: Thanks, Kamala Harris.
4: I've learned to just tune it out. It's just it's like your own baby crying.
16: John Obama. Good job.
1: So
16: all behind you.
1: I would think
4: I'm gonna make Thanksgiving dinner this year.
1: Oh, great! Listen,
4: I have a lot of free people coming over.
1: Okay, yeah.
4: I think I'll invite turkey. John Ossoff, depending how this goes.
1: I think it is funny. I think that this might indicate that you're looking at running for president. That's why you'd be out there.
4: Well, you know,
16: you'd be a damn good one.
4: If they make me, I'll do it. But you know, I'd much rather just. Chill out. Write a book or two. Make a cookbook. I was thinking about making a cookbook. Okay. You know, it's
16: write a book.
4: Really
16: I wrote a book. It's a good book. But
4: I have perfected a couple of recipes.
1: Okay, we don't want to hear about the recipe.
16: You made the hell of my time.
4: You got a little bit.
1: We ran out of the music. We ran the music.
4: Vanilla
1: out.
4: Extract than you think. You don't have to go. You don't have to go light with that. And I knew it.
1: So Biden, you. Before we go, you do.
4: Is there traffic?
1: Yes, we do.
4: Oh my!
16: We want people
4: and
16: to vote
4: it's on the road.
1: Who do you want them to vote for, Governor?
16: Phoebe Waller-Bridge.
4: All right, Joe. There's traffic on the road.
1: Okay, yes. It's Alex.
4: And there's a man in a helicopter. And a helicopter was invented by
16: Leonardo da Vinci. There's a ladder on the road.
1: Somebody's in a helicopter.
16: They ran over the ladder.
0: Alex, they're taking your job, man.
1: Alex Williams,
4: he is wonderful.
1: Says there's a stalled big rig.
4: Oh, no.
1: On 85
4: North. That's bad because it's not moving.
0: Lord, have mercy. Yes, we were watching that stalled big rig.
5: Right now, 85 northbound in Norcross, Jimmy Carter Boulevard, exit 99. They're now holding two center lanes, trying to see if they can get this off to the side. Unfortunately, got to turn my attention over to a bigger issue I just found on the Jam Cam. All lanes completely shut down. Traffic red alert for right now, 285 northbound, the outer loop. Right at South Cobb Drive, exit 15. Little good news is, looks like you can hop off at South Cobb Drive and get right back on to 285 northbound, but it is really going to stack up that ride back toward I-20. 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Triple Team Traffic, 95.5 WSB.
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27: At 6:30, I'm Bill Caiaccio, news sponsored by the Lloyd Advisory Group. Our top story, health experts sound the alarm about data centers. A new report from former senior EPA officials details the pollution from power plants and increased demands for electricity. Pediatrician Lynn Goldman calls the expansion of data centers concerning no matter where you live.
28: You do not need to live near a data center to be affected, because the pollution doesn't just come from the data centers themselves. Some is produced right on site by diesel generators and gas turbines.
27: Researchers say data center pollution could contribute to more than $20 billion in annual health costs. A tech giant plans to ramp up its computing power in a big way.
29: Microsoft now plans to more than triple its data center capacity, which could help the software giant overcome a computing shortage that forced it to turn away some AI and cloud business that got scooped up by rivals like Google. Now, part of that plan is Microsoft's new data center developments, like the so-called East US 3 cluster, now under construction in the Atlanta area. That'll help alleviate a shortage at its largest hub in Virginia. I'm Bloomberg's Tom Busby for 95.5 WSB.
27: 90 degrees in Atlanta. When do rain chances ramp up? Atlanta Radio's only five-day forecast with meteorologist Christina Edwards is coming up. A Georgia death row inmate scheduled to die by lethal injection next week is asking a Cobb County court for a new sentencing trial. Stacey Humphrey's defense team claims a dishonest juror improperly forced a death sentence. Jim Berry was Humphrey's trial attorney.
2: According to the affidavit, she just intimidated everybody else, told them she was never going to give in, that they would be there till hell froze over, basically.
27: Humphrey's murdered two Cobb County real estate agents in 2003. A warning today from the Atlanta-based CDC about rabies.
6: The nation's top health agency issuing the advisory following an increase in rabies activity across the nation this summer. As we've reported, there have been cases in the metro Atlanta area. The advisory is to inform doctors and the public about the risk and what to be on the lookout for. You're urged to avoid contact with sick acting mammals and wildlife and seek prompt medical attention for potential bites or scratches from possibly infected animals. Also, you want to make sure that your pets are up to date with their rabies vaccinations. Sabrina Cupid, 95.5 WSB.
27: An employee dies in a workplace accident in Gwinnett County. Police responded to the accident at Global Industrial today. They're not sharing specific details about the victim or the accident, but there's no sign of foul play. The Atlanta Beltline breaks ground on a new leg to its Northwest Trail as it moves forward with completion of its northern corridor scheduled by 2030.
7: Beltline officials say the new one-mile section will create a safe crossing over Northside Drive, all while connecting Northwest Atlanta neighborhoods to the Beltline's growing trail network. The new segment will extend from Traybert Avenue near Monday Night Brewing to Tanyard Creek Park, connecting with the existing Northside Trail. It'll feature a pedestrian bridge over Northside Drive, increasing accessibility for folks walking and biking through Northwest Atlanta. Cheryl Castro, 95.5 WSB.
27: Gwinnett County is looking for volunteers to advocate for abused and neglected children.
8: We would love to have anyone who's interested to be able to apply and for them to decide if this is a good time for them, you know, to become a volunteer, because it is very rewarding work, but it's very important.
27: Special Advocate Division Director Erica McClam says the county works to ensure every child in foster care has a safe, permanent home and the opportunity to thrive. The full closure of the West Side perimeter scheduled for this weekend is now postponed due to weather. It's been rescheduled for next weekend, September 18th through the 21st. All lanes will be closed on 285 from Cascade Road to Langford Parkway. The work to repair and replace concrete slabs along the 285 West Side corridor is scheduled for completion in 2028. It is 6:34. Time now for live team coverage of traffic and weather. In the 24-hour traffic center, it's Alex Williams.
5: Big mess West Side perimeter, Bill. Crash leaves only a right lane open. 285 northbound, the outer loop, or inner loop, I should say, at South Cobb Drive, exit 15. Traffic is jammed back toward I-20. You can take I-20 eastbound to 7585 northbound. That'll get you around that. Also, one of these wrecked vehicles smoking. A lot of Cobb Fire Rescue on scene to deal with this, so just be mindful of that. 285 southbound, looks like some trouble just moving off to the right on the other side of the wall below South Cobb Drive before you get down to Hollowell Parkway. That's keeping you on the brakes, leaving I-75. And that stalled big rig in Norcross, 85 northbound at Jimmy Carter Boulevard, exit 99. They were just able to clear that to the right shoulder. Lanes are starting to reopen there. Next report is in less than 10 minutes from the Trustdale.com Traffic Center. Triple Team Traffic, 95.5 WSE.
27: Now Atlanta Radio's only five-day forecast with meteorologist Christina Edwards.
9: Fair skies this evening, though an isolated rain shower can't be ruled out. Mainly dry through early tomorrow morning, but warm and muggy with lows in the mid-70s. Tomorrow afternoon, partly cloudy with scattered pop-up showers and thunderstorms, highs in the low 90s. Mostly cloudy for Saturday with widespread rain showers and thunderstorms, some of which may be heavy at times, limiting the daytime highs to the mid-80s. Sunday, mostly cloudy with off and on rain showers continuing, then drying out on Monday, staying in the low 90s for early next week.
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5: So I keep seeing images of Trump from last night. I was watching what turned into a very good opening NFL game. First half was a little boring, but came down to the last play. Interesting. So I was watching that, but I've seen some clips from last night's. You know, Trump has a residency in Dallas. He'll be doing, I think, the next 2 weeks. So
6: I'll be there for the next 6 months.
5: He spoke last night. He's speaking tonight. But the hair looks almost like a young version. I'm wondering, remember, you know, in the last couple of weeks, there's been a lot of stories about his hair. What's happening with this?
7: And then more
5: was
7: brown.
5: It dark and whatever? But then last night, the stuff that I've seen today, I think, it was all about getting to that day. Because I thought the hair looked kind of like younger Trump hair a little bit.
6: Well, I had to diet for this wonderful thing.
5: Yeah, but it seemed fuller. I don't know what's going on there. It's not a wig, but it could be that there's patches.
8: I think
5: because
8: it was darker, it looks fuller.
5: Yes. Yeah, that's the idea, right?
6: And I got extensions.
5: But I don't even know they're extensions. I feel like maybe they're patches. They're like just have areas that they just kind of like glue it, and then that fills
6: and
5: in.
6: They filled it in.
5: The
6: and
5: area.
6: It's really, really
5: that's
6: nice.
5: How I
6: it looks good. It's probably the best hair I've had in a while.
5: That's what they're saying. Everybody loves
6: it. Everybody is saying that, and that they don't need the B at the end of dumb.
5: Yeah, of course not. Why would
9: nobody
5: you?
9: Knows that dumb has a B at the end of it. Most
6: right.
9: Most
6: yeah,
9: people think
5: nobody
9: it's
5: knows that.
9: D-U-M, and that's fine.
8: Even though we've played that a bunch, I still forgot that he says everybody knows.
6: Everybody knows. Everybody. Well, they do.
5: but wait, play the kid because it's the same.
8: It means nobody knows.
5: Nobody knows.
8: Yeah, sorry.
9: Nobody knows that dumb has a B at the end of it. Most people think it's D-U-M, and that's fine.
5: Even right there, the way the everybody and nobody are not absolutes for him, because even in that, he says nobody knows, and then later on he says many people think. Nobody means nobody. Not one single person on earth knows. And then by the end of the sentence, he's like, many people think it's just D-U-M. And that's fine.
7: That's how you know he's going off the
5: cuff.
7: Can
5: you just isolate that? That's fine.
6: And that's fine.
5: You don't have to do it right now, but later. Just let me hear it one more time.
9: Nobody knows that dumb has a B at the end of it. Most people think it's D-U-M, and that's fine.
10: Does dumbbell have two B's or just one?
5: Dumbbell.
8: Oh.
5: That's a good one.
10: A lot of times,
5: there's a lot of words like that where the second part is the same letter, and they drop one of the letters.
10: Two B's.
5: But there are two. Huh? Dumbbell?
7: It does have two.
5: Not one of those where it's appropriate either way. This annoys me about the word judgment. It's okay to put an E in it. It's also okay not to have an E in it. Why? Why should the just pick one? Pick one and tell me that it's proper.
10: You can write canceling with it one or two L's.
7: Again, that's true.
5: Again, that's absurd. And I think that one is wrong.
10: Well, I didn't make
5: because
10: that law.
5: Because you're just adding ing to the word cancel.
10: Right.
5: It's not. You're not canceling. You're canceling.
10: Yeah, if you're falling, there aren't three L's because you're adding the ing.
5: Yeah, you're not falling.
10: Well, that would be cool.
5: You're not falling.
10: Right.
5: You're falling. I should be in charge of language.
10: Why don't you write a new dictionary?
5: You know what? I'm going to get started on that tonight.
10: I'll give you a little seed money.
5: A little kiss money.
10: A little kiss money.
5: All right, I like it.
10: You can have your $50 back.
5: Is that my seed money?
10: Yeah.
5: Your per diem?
10: Yeah, buy a website for a year.
5: Your walking around money?
10: Start with A.
7: Yeah, get a Wix.
10: A. Preposition.
5: Now, dummy has always been no B.
10: Dummy?
5: It's two M's.
10: Oh, that's right.
5: Nobody knows that.
10: Many people
5: think it's something else.
10: I bet you Phoebe Waller-Bridge knows.
5: Phoebe Waller-Bridge is... Joe Biden was just here and he was endorsing her for governor of...
10: is she running?
5: Georgia. Apparently, I don't know.
6: You're damn right she is.
5: Biden was telling me he got a... some people confuse Phoebe Waller-Bridge with somebody else.
6: Phoebe Bridges.
5: That's right. But they're not the same person.
6: She's open up for Taylor Swift.
5: On the Eras Tour.
6: The Eras Tour. But now she... You know what she... She's coming to Atlanta, October. State Farm.
5: Why don't you give us a couple of her dates there? So it's another.
6: Well, tonight she's playing at some place in Indianapolis.
5: Is that where they had their big race?
6: Yeah, the Indy 500 and Phoebe Bridgers.
11: It is. She's the one that's running for governor?
6: No, Phoebe Walzer.
11: Oh, okay.
6: Phoebe Waller-Bridge is.
5: She's running for governor.
6: Governor of the great state of Georgia.
5: Okay.
6: Turning it blue, finally.
5: Okay. You think the
6: John Obama and Phoebe Waller-Bridge.
5: What do you think about this idea of calling them Democrats without a B because people don't know?
6: Come on, I ain't dead. Look, folks, look, stupid. There's anybody dumb in the room, except Ball gives up Trump. He's but dumb. You can spell it without a B or an M or a B or a W. He's dumb. He's a bully without a B. Bully.
7: Take it behind the shed?
5: Are you saying he's an bully?
6: Take it behind the shed and show him what a bully does to a guy.
7: Well, corn pop.
6: Corn pop him.
5: Corn pop was a bad dude.
6: Corn pop was a bad dude. He did a lot of things with corn. He popped the corn.
5: Did you know that? This is something I found out in my
6: life. Corn pop me.
5: I don't know why this is in the news cycle right now. Orville Redenbacher.
6: He was a bastard at Orville Redenbacher.
7: Bonnie Blue was the mom.
5: Apparently, I can't believe this is in the news cycle. I don't know why, but Henry Winkler.
7: Uh-huh.
5: Yeah. And Tom Hanks have not liked each other for many, many years.
7: Tears me up.
5: So I didn't know Henry Winkler was supposed to direct Turner and Hooch.
7: Right.
5: And he got fired. We have him talking about it, but I don't know why this is a news story. Apparently, they still don't get along after all this time.
12: And in 13 days of filming, I'm called into Jeff Katzenberg's office, and he said, it's not in the dailies. I then go to the set. I get my things. I drive home. I'm fired as a director.
13: How do you handle it?
12: I don't handle it well. I'm devastated.
5: So this was many years ago. Turner and Hooch was like early 90s, I think, right?
7: Oh, I think it was before that.
5: Maybe late 80s?
7: Probably the 80s.
5: It's taking a while. And it doesn't sound to me like Tom Hanks fired you. It sounds like Jeffrey Katzenberg fired you.
7: I think he had something to do with it.
11: 89.
5: So
7: he's a cruel man. Tom Hanks was a cruel man.
11: You could let it go, like, Henry.
7: Look what he did to Peter Scolari. With poor Peter Scolari.
5: Peter's this guy with his friend and bruising buddy. No, he didn't. He put him in his movie. He put him in, he played it like the Ed Sullivan character. Oh, well, Wonders.
7: Way later than he should have.
5: Well, maybe he should have helped him out a little bit more.
7: The poor guy ended up on Newhart.
5: Yeah, it's not a bad gig.
7: Well.
5: It's not a bad gig. Newhart was a popular show.
7: It was, yeah. But I went home. I took my stuff.
5: Yeah, and you're still mad at Tom Hanks.
7: I was spinning the.
5: It's a very long time
7: chamber
5: ago.
7: Of the revolver for hours.
5: Oh no, I don't want to know.
7: Oh,
5: that.
7: It was empty.
5: Okay,
7: nothing in it.
5: This is like
7: I
5: a
7: just
5: war.
7: Like to hear it
5: this
7: spin.
5: Is a war between two of the nicest people that
7: he's
5: we know
7: nice.
5: Of. From I guess
7: he's,
5: you never.
7: He's,
5: know.
7: He's a very cruel man.
11: Henry Winkler did say that he is still working on his perspective, so that's good. So at least you're working on.
7: Uh-huh, yeah, 30
5: what,
7: years.
5: What's
7: ago,
5: been,
7: 30,
5: yeah, wait, what's
7: 37
5: he's gonna wake up tomorrow and he's gonna be over it.
7: Hey, Tom, it's Henry. You were right. I suck.
5: Alex Williams says there's a crash on 285 North in Cobb.
14: Yeah, nasty crash here too, Eric. Only the right lane getting by. Cobb Fire Rescue on the scene. 285 North, the inner loop, South Cobb Drive, exit 15. Traffic is bumper to bumper back to I-20. You can take 20 East to the connector north as an alternate, although you will still see some brake lights leaving I-20 up toward Peachtree Pine Street. The earlier stalled Big Rig in Norcross, it's cleared. All lanes have reopened. 85 northbound at Jimmy Carter Boulevard, exit number 99. Still some delays back towards Chamblee Tucker and Shallowford Road, but those are going to start to thin out. 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Next report in less than 10 minutes from the TrustDale.com Traffic Center. Triple Team Traffic, 95.5 WSB.
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5: CBS is denying that their new 60 Minutes promotional photo has been manipulated by AI. And the reason that people are wondering is because Leslie Stahl's in the middle. By the way, maybe the only person I recognize in this. They've got a lot of turnover at 60 Minutes.
10: Oh, Andy Rooney in the back?
5: No, that's not. He's long since gone. Oh. I recognize this guy. He was the guy who was interviewing Peter Thiel. He's the guy who asked him if Peter Thiel wanted humans to last in the future, or whatever. You want humans to flourish in the future, or something. And
10: well,
5: Peter
10: let me think
5: Thiel.
10: About that.
5: No, he stuttered.
0: Hesitated.
5: Yeah, that's complicated. So I recognize that guy.
10: Morley Safer dead.
5: Yeah, they're all gone. Oh. But even the people who, so like Anderson Cooper's not with them anymore, so he's not in it. But the reason the AI thing is, it's hard to see here, but it looks like Leslie Stahl is kind of like her hands are like clutching like midair. It would appear. She also appears to be less than 143 years old.
10: Yeah.
5: But I don't want to engage in ageism, being an aging man myself. Now, CBS is saying you can't see that there's a table that she's leaning on. I don't know that, because I don't know. But maybe they had to edit
11: some people out, because they've had to fire so many people.
5: Yeah, maybe Cooper was in there, Anderson Cooper and some other people. And there was a reporter with Integrity. They got rid of him. He's out of there.
10: They haven't hired Tucker yet?
5: No. Tucker is so far off the grid now. I don't know that, a lot of conservatives don't like him, right? I don't know.
10: A lot of them don't. Well, he is in that, he's in that podcast world, so he can talk to somebody important, but we did this before. Then he's got to talk to the Bigfoot guy.
5: Yeah, yeah. What was he doing? What was the thing? Was he questioning calculus or something? Algebra. Now, I saw the beginning of a clip, and it was the same clip. But I didn't get all the way through the end, because at the very beginning, he said something like, if you made your own kiln, if you built your own kiln, then you must know a lot about math.
0: His guest was a kiln builder. He says, you use math a lot in your trade.
5: Yeah.
0: I said, yeah, I build kilns all the time, but I never use letters in my math. Isn't that crazy?
5: So it's
0: implying that it's made up or fake or insidious or something. I don't know.
5: I don't know anything about it, but I know this much. I know that the letter just stands for something.
10: Yes.
0: Correct.
5: It's not the letter. The letter is a filling
10: in.
5: You
10: can't add A plus C.
5: How do you do that? It just stands for something that is numerical in nature.
0: He seems to be,
5: and can be calculated.
0: Somebody added letters into math to confuse you and lead you astray.
10: Oh, get out of here.
5: Tucker, come on.
10: Goodness gracious.
5: I mean, Tucker doesn't realize that having too many of the Bigfoot guys on, then people will question, when you go sit down with a world leader or something.
11: Putin pulled out the watch on him.
5: Is that in order?
10: That's before all that, though. Putin was just trolling him.
11: Oh, yeah, big time.
5: So Joe, is the whole idea is like everybody just looks at the way Joe Rogan did it. So you got to talk to the guy who says anthropology's a lie and the aliens lived in Seattle and it's all been covered up kind of thing, right? You got to have those people on.
10: You got to have Randall Carlson on to talk about the Younger Dryas period.
5: Are there still people who want to watch another 3-hour episode with Joe Rogan and that guy?
10: Yeah. don't forget Graham Hancock.
5: Yeah, it's like you can do that for one 3-hour thing. Go, okay, I got what that guy's all about. Okay, then I'll have
10: my opinion.
5: I've
10: got more, Joe. All right, come back.
5: All right, that music is telling us two things. Shut the hell up, get the hell out, and you know us. We do what we're told. We're good citizens. Shelley Winter is off tonight because you have the coach's show.
11: That's right.
5: And then it's Hondo Ringo and his All-Stars.
11: Yeah, UGA getting ready for Western Kentucky this Saturday. Should be a good show.
5: Oh, I think that one's not going to be over until at least halfway through the second quarter. That's my way of saying go Dawgs. We're going to come back and do one more of these this week, starting tomorrow, 3 p.m. You're all invited to join us. But until then, continue on your journey. Don't piss off the genie.
14: 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Traffic Center and Travel Advisory continues in Cobb with the crash. 285 northbound, the inner loop at South Cobb Drive, exit 15. Only a right lane open. Delays back to I-20. Some southbound delays as well from South Atlanta Road down to a crash that is all on the right shoulder before you get down to Hollowell Parkway. And still seeing brake lights toward Midtown on 85 southbound starting at Georgia 400. 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Alex Williams, Triple Team Traffic, 95.5 WSB.
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27: Good evening to you. It is 7 o'clock. I'm Michelle Wright, and our top local story this hour, the man scheduled to be executed next week for murdering two Cobb County real estate agents, makes his case for a new sentencing. Stacey Humphrey's lawyers say that a, quote, shocking juror misconduct harmed their client, who was convicted of killing the realtors, Cindy Williams and Lori Brown in Cobb County. They say one stubborn juror made it clear.
29: And then she told him, if you don't find the death penalty, he will get out. He will find you and he will kill you. We don't need him out on the street. So the jury believed her.
27: The state attorney general's office contends appellate courts found no prejudice, saying that this is coming a little too late, too little too late. A ruling on whether or not Humphreys will get a new sentence is scheduled to happen soon. We've got 84 degrees currently in Midtown, partly cloudy this evening. When could we see more showers roll in? WSB meteorologist Christina Edwards has Atlanta's most accurate and dependable forecast coming up. The full closure of the West Side perimeter scheduled for this weekend is postponed due to the weather. It's been rescheduled for next weekend, September 18th through the 21st. All lanes are going to be closed on I-285 from Cascade Road to Langford Parkway. The work to repair and replace concrete slabs along the 285 West Side Corridor is scheduled for completion in 2028. Congressional lawmakers are demanding answers and pushing for legislative action after dire warnings from employees and former employees at major AI companies, reports Jay O'Brien.
2: Connecticut Senator Richard Blumenthal sending a letter to Sam Altman, the CEO of ChatGPT maker OpenAI, saying that the company is putting profits over safety and calling instances where the company's AI agents were able to break out of or evade guardrails a, quote, stunning failure. The senator sending Altman a laundry list of questions he wants answers to, including an accounting of every time something like this may have happened.
27: A former Anthropic employee posting, many AI tech insiders believe technology could kill humans within a decade. One tech giant is planning on ramping up its computing power big time.
6: Microsoft now plans to more than triple its data center capacity, which could help the software giant overcome a computing shortage that forced it to turn away some AI and cloud business that got scooped up by rivals like Google. Now, part of that plan is Microsoft's new data center developments, like the so-called East US 3 cluster, now under construction in the Atlanta area. That'll help alleviate a shortage at its largest hub in Virginia. I'm Bloomberg's Tom Busby for 95.5 WSB.
27: Health experts are drawing attention to the consequences of the emergency emergence of AI data centers. A new report from former senior EPA officials details the pollution from power plants and increased demands for electricity. Pediatrician Lynn Goldman explains the impacts these chemicals can have on Americans.
7: Air pollutants can trigger asthma attacks, damage developing lungs, worsen heart and lung disease, and increase the serious risk of illness and premature death.
27: Researchers say data center pollution could contribute to more than $20 billion in annual health costs. It's 7:03 live team.
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11: Lifting off at the Cap Beachtree Airport in the Skycopter.
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